0: with walls featuring impenetrable steel and glass, and he also claims it will not cost taxpayers a dime.
1: This is all my money and donors' money. This is tax-free. So everyone's talking about they're going to give money, they're going to give money. The money they're going to give is really for the security of that and the whole White House.
0: Republicans, however, have sought roughly $1 billion in taxpayer money related to the security needs of the project, and it would also require additional money for security going forward. The renovation has triggered ongoing lawsuits over concerns the president failed to get congressional approval first before modifying the White House. Disney is being hit with a class action lawsuit over facial recognition technology at its California theme parks.
2: Facial recognition was put in place at Disneyland and Disney California Adventure entrances in April. The lawsuit argues Disney does not adequately disclose the use of their biometric collection. It adds that a sign at select entrances with a slash through a silhouette that allows guests to avoid the facial recognition isn't enough notice. The lawsuit's seeking at least $5 million. I'm Monica Nelson.
0: Next Era Energy is buying Dominion Energy in a stock deal worth $67 billion.
3: Dominion already powers the world's largest market for data centers in Northern Virginia. Florida-based Next Era is the nation's largest renewable energy developer and plans to build more than 30 data center hubs around the nation to meet the demand from artificial intelligence. Once the deal goes through, the company will become the largest regulated electric utility on the planet. I'm Tammy Trujillo.
0: A strange grocery discovery in southwestern Australia.
4: Former rice smoker discovers something other than leafy greens in a sealed bag he brought home from the grocery store. His housemate, Laura Jones.
5: And then he's like, bro, there's a frog in the lettuce.
4: Smoker was whipping up a steak and salad dinner for his housemates in Esperance on the southern coast in western Australia state. Jones described it as hilarious.
6: Only you got a pit frog for $1.99.
4: He said he bought the lettuce at Woolworths supermarket, which responded calling it an isolated incident, and there are no other similar cases reported. The group said they named the frog Greg before releasing it into a pond near their house. CJ Papa, Fox News.
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11: I'm Channel 9 Eyewitness News meteorologist Daniel McFarland, and today we're expecting plenty of sunshine and high temperatures stopping around 90. Of course, that number's a little bit deceiving. It might feel closer to 93 degrees. Small rain chances are there for the late afternoon, but no severe weather is expected. For Channel 9 Eyewitness News, I'm meteorologist Daniel McFarland.
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0: It is Fox Across America with Jimmy Failla. We have a guest engineer today, Joel, filling in from the Guy Benson show, and he's very chatty because Guy doesn't let the staff talk over there. There's no eye contact with, it's Mr. Benson. I shouldn't be calling him Guy in front of Joel. He doesn't even know that's his real name. He just knows him as Mr. Benson or Lord Radio, I believe, Lord Radio. But on this show, it's a little looser. It's a little goofy. Fox Across America with Jimmy Failla. Two lovely women coming on the show today, Katrina Campins and, of course, Madison Allworth, both brilliant in their own right. But the clip of the day is coming up at the tippy top of the next segment. I've been harping a lot on fraud over the course of the last month. One, because we're uncovering a hell of a whole lot of it. And two, on this show, I really try to devote time to things that affect us at a human level. Not a superficial level, meaning are the Republicans going to be able to fundraise or what are the Democrats going to do in the midterms? That stuff matters. But there are things happening on a day-to-day basis, like your wallet, like your safety, that I think are bipartisan. Regardless of whether we agree on them, the point is, if, say, a state like Minnesota, which has a population one-tenth the size of my state, is somehow running up $8 billion in fraud. $8 billion in fraud!
1: That is financial lunacy.
0: Okay, that comes out of everybody's pocket. Not yours, not my, everybody's pocket. And J.D. Vance and his anti-fraud operation have put 50 states on notice. This is not a make the Democrats look bad, but to be clear, anybody perpetuating fraud of this magnitude should be made to look bad. That we should make a sport of that and see to it that stricter oversights are put in place and that people serve hard time where possible, because it's the only way you're going to stop this stuff from going away. You think of a guy like Bob Menendez, who was a senator from New Jersey. He got rung up for literally taking gold bars from Nigeria. You know, for all of those Nigerian prince emails that get sent out. I mean, give Bob Menendez credit. He actually got the gold bars, technically speaking. But he was on trial for that. Okay, corrupt to the moon and back. Got let off through some type of a mistrial. So what did he do? He got out and committed more fraud. I mean,
1: this is the biggest schmuck I've ever met.
0: But they eventually convicted the guy. And I think we need to send more examples like that to these dirtbags.
2: 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Orlando's news, weather, and traffic starts now.
3: I'm Laurel Lee. Our top story, President Trump speaking to reporters outside the construction zone for the White House ballroom this morning. The president claims the building is unlike any other he has built before, adding they are taking steps to ensure it can support military forces guarding the White House.
4: The roof is dead flat with absolutely nothing but strength on it. It's very strong steel. It's drone-proof, and it's meant for our military to be able to stay on it.
3: President Trump also claims the project is tax-free and will be fully paid for by himself, although Republicans have sought roughly $1 billion in taxpayer money related to the security needs of the project. The renovation has triggered ongoing lawsuits over concerns that the president failed to get congressional approval first before modifying the White House. Utility officials in New York City are investigating after a deadly fall into an uncovered manhole.
5: New York City police say a 56-year-old woman died after she exited her SUV and fell into an uncovered manhole on Monday night. Police say the woman was found unconscious inside an open maintenance hole and pronounced dead at a hospital. Con Edison utility officials say they're looking into how the manhole was left uncovered. In New York City, Tanya J. Powers, Fox News.
3: As the Ebola outbreak in the Democratic Republic of Congo continues, an American is among those who have contracted the virus, Mitch McCann reports.
6: The medical missionary group known as Surge says one of its American doctors, Peter Stafford, who has been working in the DRC, has tested positive for the Ebola virus. He was exposed while working at a hospital where he's provided care since 2023.
3: He's being transported to Germany for treatment. Six other Americans have been exposed. Meanwhile, the head of the World Health Organization is expressing concerns over an Ebola outbreak. The suspected death toll has risen to more than 130. The CDC says it's deploying resources to the two African countries, including surveillance, contract tracing, and lab testing. There's a call for a college sports boycott in states accused of trying to restrict black voting rights. Fox's Chris Foster.
7: The NAACP is asking top black basketball and football recruits to avoid public universities in states with redrawn or proposed congressional maps that are expected to weaken black voting representation. And it's asking fans to stop supporting those schools financially with ticket and merchandise purchases. The civil rights organization's Out of Bounds campaign targets eight states. Tennessee, Louisiana, Alabama, Florida, Mississippi, South Carolina, Texas, and Georgia. It also suggests that current black athletes at those schools consider transferring. NAACP President Derek Johnson says black athletes should not be asked to generate wealth, prestige, and power for state institutions while those same states strip political power from black communities. Chris Foster, Fox News.
3: WDBO Pays Your Bills is back. 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Laurel Lee, WDBO News.
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13: I'm Channel 9 Eyewitness News meteorologist Daniel McFarland, and today we're expecting plenty of sunshine and high temperatures stopping around 90. Of course, that number is a little bit deceiving. It might feel closer to 93 degrees. Small rain chances are there for the late afternoon, but no severe weather is expected. For Channel 9 Eyewitness News, I'm meteorologist Daniel McFarland.
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0: Up anyway. I mean, now we love Joel. He's filling in from the Guy Benson show today. And anybody who knows Joel here in the building will tell you the same thing.
14: This guy's a serious ass.
0: But the clip I wanted to play as we get underway here in this segment, you're the best. The clip I wanted to play is about fraud. So Garrett Tenney, I was traveling back yesterday to New York with my wife. Top secret Fox assignment Sunday night. For real. I don't even have pictures of this on the internet. Normally I go somewhere with Jenny. I post a bunch of pictures. Hey, and I'm hanging out with my wife. You know, that whole thing. Look, we're on the road. She was on my TV show Saturday night. And she was in the promo. Like, I literally posted a video of us driving. I share my family with the world because I'm trying to give you a human take on everything going on. That's why I go on the road. I'm in Reno this week. I'm going to meet the whole crowd when the show's over. Why? Because it's important that people meet me and realize the guy on the radio, the guy on the TV is like the same guy. It's not like a facade. It's not like an act. No one would have confronted the biggest news channel in the world 5 years ago and was like, hey, we got this community college graduate that wears a lot of rhinestones. You should throw him on the air. Nobody would have conceptualized this as a viable plan. But we live in America where anything's possible, including the insanity of me having a TV show and a radio show. But when I meet you guys, the coolest thing is you guys coming away from this going, wow, you are exactly the same. Okay, and the point is, I want that credibility with you when I make serious points. I know it's a comedy show. I know you're going to see me do stand-up. There's nothing serious being said. But here on the radio, we discuss things of consequence. And just because I don't take myself seriously doesn't mean you can't take the issue seriously. And when it comes to this fraud issue, the reason I harp on it is it's a lot like the border. You're all getting screwed. people keep saying things like, oh, you know, Mom Donnie the other day quoted Tupac. He's like, Tupac himself said, we always have enough money for war, but we don't have money to feed the poor.
14: That was absolutely dreadful.
0: It really was. Okay. It's, you know, listen, God rest Tupac's soul. I wish him no ill will. For all I know, he's probably alive with Epstein and Biggie and Elvis, probably hanging out upstairs at Graceland. But we're being silly. Stay focused. The fraud issue. Okay. And it's something that doesn't get said enough because the Democrats are engaging in a really dangerous level of class warfare right now. You know, not only do we need to eat the rich, not only do we need to put a cap on incomes, something that would decimate society and starve people throughout the world, but we need to start looking at the billionaire class as criminal. That was the AOC quote that went viral 2 weeks ago.
15: AOC is a dope.
0: But she said you can't legitimately earn $1 billion. And one of the biggest problems facing the Democrat Party is there's a lot of overconfident, stupid people. People who can't get to a microphone quickly enough and shove their ideology down your throat, no matter how detached from reality it happens to be. AOC is one of those people. She was getting interviewed. She said, you can't earn $1 billion legitimately. And the girl interviewing her, Ilana Glazer, is like, that's right. That is absolutely right.
16: I'm surrounded by idiots.
0: But she so confidently said it. You're absolutely right. You cannot earn $1 billion. No, you cannot. Meanwhile, back at the ranch, how does somebody earn $1 billion? They innovate. They create something that increases the quality of life in such a manner that the market just overwhelmingly responds in a way that not only enriches them, but opens up and creates a market for spin-off products just the same. Like Elon Musk is a good example of someone the Democrats loved and gave every government subsidy to that they could because he was pursuing things that paralleled with their ideology. Elon Musk wanted electric cars. He was the patron saint of electric cars. Elon Musk building the Starlink rockets, okay, the SpaceX rockets anyway, the Starlink internet technology. Elon Musk with Neuralink teaching blind people to see, deaf people to hear. Okay, Elon Musk is literally our generation's Einstein in a lot of ways. But the minute he was like, I like Trump, the Democrats were like, he's literally Hitler.
17: I'm sick and tired of all this bullshit.
0: But that's what they did. He's literally Hitler. The guy who fled apartheid with his family is actually Hitler, come to think of it, now that we think about it. Because he wanted to do what? He wanted to shrink the size of the government. Nothing brings the claws out faster to the Democratic Party than any type of conversation that revolves around cutting spending. That is it. That is the be-all, end-all for the Democrat Party is the government needs to spend more money. But you understand the government doesn't have more money. You do. The only way they can spend more money is if they take yours first.
18: Just hold on to your pocketbook. They just put a lien on your money, your savings, and your retirement.
0: And I say that, why? Because I'm about to play you some of these fraud clips. And I want you to understand, I'm not making these points because I'm a Republican and I want you to be mad at Democrat ideology. Trust me, there's a lot of Republicans that love spending money. I think it's the greatest thing in the world. Okay. And the reason they think it's the greatest thing in the world is it's always going to be popular with your constituents. If you come home to your congressional district and go, hey, we're building a water park. Exactly. But if you come home and go, actually, we're not going to do that thing with the water park, too expensive. Okay. But the problem each and every time is the reason you don't want the government doing it, specifically the government, is one, the taxpayer has to pay for it. But two, it's a lot less efficient when the government gets involved.
19: Government is not the solution to our problem. Government is the problem.
0: Okay, and I know Zoran Mamdani, that moon bat. I'm going to play you a clip of his later in the hour where he tries to contradict Ronald Reagan's, you know, belief that the nine most scariest words in the English language are I'm from the government and I'm here to help. But it's actually true because the government doesn't get things done. What they do is they create a middleman between you and the thing you need to get done. And that middleman makes a lot of your taxpayer dollars to not help you. That's one of the biggest problems we have. How many of you, show of hands in the car, I'm trying to get my passport replaced right now. I hired one of those expediting services that has just sent me on an odyssey of women who won't help me. For real. They made an appointment at the post office for this Saturday. I showed up to the post office and they go, yeah, we know you have an appointment, but our passport person isn't in today. So no appointment. I was like, ah, So yesterday I went to the county clerk and the girl was like, yeah, we normally do that here. But the courier who takes the passport stuff left for the day at 3:00. I was like, well, do they normally do that? Is that like a posted hour? She was like, nah, but they decided to leave today at 3:00. So you don't get the help, even though you're off work. Then I went this morning to a different post office and they were like, yeah, actually we do the passports 11 to 4. But the point is, everybody has dealt with that government employee that's not just not going to help you. But what we're dealing with when it comes to all the runaway spending and fraud, which drives you even crazier, is not some refusal to provide any level of customer service. It's people getting the money that have nothing to do with the issue.
18: What a fraud.
0: Okay, think of the things we talked about out in California. Gavin Newsom wants to give away free diapers. Diapers cost 13 cents a diaper at Costco. But in California, the government is paying 50 cents a diaper. 50 cents. Why? Because that allows them to pay a lot of people at NGOs to buy the diapers, distribute the diapers, get a photo op of them handing out the diapers. Meanwhile, back at the ranch, the government is paying 3 times as much for the diapers as they would be if they just flat out gave them to the person.
20: Bingo, man, bingo.
0: And it's that government middleman that creates the market for so much rampant fraud, whether it's NGOs that are just going unchecked, or are knowingly committing this fraud, but funneling some of it back to the electoral campaigns, the election campaigns of the people who should otherwise be overseeing this, or just the fact that there's so much lax oversight in the application process that people are getting all kinds of massive endowments and just shipping the money out of the country. Linda McMahon, who's your Secretary of Education, said 350,000 people got student loans last year, 350,000 people. And what did the 350,000 people all have in common that she was talking about? They were all dead. 350,000 dead people got student loans last year. Do you know what that means? They didn't like ship the money to a graveyard. It means a living person used a dead person's social security number, applied for a loan, got it, and isn't even gonna go to college.
21: I love the poorly educated.
0: Well, that's fine. But the point is you're getting ripped off. So I wanted to play these Garrettini clips because I saw them yesterday on the way back to New York. Sandra Smith was reporting on this with John Roberts. They are, as human beings go, that you will meet in 10 lifetimes. It'd be very hard to put two of them ahead of Sandra Smith and John Roberts. So them talking about fraud with the level of integrity that they have, this like caught my attention and I clipped it. This is clip 23.
22: Several of the whistleblowers in Minnesota have told state lawmakers that by the time these investigations are through, they believe the actual size of this fraud, the amount of taxpayer dollars that has been stolen, could be higher than $8 billion. We are already seeing some of that. 2 days into the Small Business Administration's investigation, Secretary Kelly Loeffler says the agency has uncovered at least $1 million in PPP fraud. And the state itself is now looking into the possibility of fraud in another Medicaid program. Minnesota's Department of Human Services is now pausing the issuing of new licenses for disability service providers over concerns of fraud after an explosion in the number of applications for new licenses over the past 5 years, going up 283%, while the number of people needing those services only increased by 25%.
0: Wait, what? Did you even follow that? The number of applications went up 283%, but the number of actual people needing services only went up by 25%. You're talking about a 250% differential between the people applying to do a job and the people requesting that that job be done.
23: That is balderdash and hogwash and mm-hmm.
0: Totally. And here Garrettini went on to talk about Governor Walz, clip 24.
22: Governor Tim Walz, who is up for re-election, is under fire for all of this happening under his watch. But he says they have investigated every claim of fraud that's come in, something whistleblowers dispute, and says the state is taking the steps it needs to keep it from happening again.
0: Oh, Tim Walz.
24: He should be behind bars.
0: Tim Walz knows this. And I want to be upfront about this because I told you this way back when Minneapolis happened and they had those anti-ICE protests. The reason he was encouraging people to get out into the street and physically attack ICE agents is because he knew arrests were coming for fraud. Because you understand, J.D. Vance did not start this. The Republican Party did not start this. The reason Minnesota started making headlines for fraud is because their own state legislature was the one pointing it out.
1: Oh, wow.
0: Something to think about. Their state legislature, their whistleblowers came forward and said, hey, Somalis are running thousands of daycares. There's no kids in them. Hey, home health aides, keep applying for more jobs even though no one's requesting it. Hey, we've got entire transportation services that have never left the yard once to drive anybody anywhere. This doesn't look good. So Tim Walz realized that in some, you know, capacity, he was aware of this or at least linked to it. I'm not saying he's going to jail. I'm not saying he's going to be found guilty of anything. I don't know what they did to cover their tracks or not cover their tracks. We know their attorney general, Keith Ellison, was caught on a wiretap saying, don't worry, we'll make the investigation go away. Because a lot of these groups commit the fraud, but they donate to the politicians who should otherwise be policing it. And for that reason, the fraud goes rampant. Because a lot of people out there go, I don't know about this fraud. We could go to jail. And they're like, nah, don't worry about it. Look, my buddy's got a Lamborghini. And they're like, yeah, but your buddy could go to jail. I mean, if the government finds out. And then they go, no, don't worry about it. He's donating to the government's campaign. In which every corrupt, morally bankrupt dirtbag who's in that community goes, oh, really? Wait, you're donating to the guy overlooking it and he's just letting it happen? Well, we're moving on up. We're moving on up. Next thing you know, Minnesota, a state that has a population one-tenth the size of mine, is sitting on $8 billion in fraud. That's not me calling it out. It's not J.D. Vance calling it out. That's their own state legislature calling it out. And I try to make these points so you guys understand. Big government sounds really empathetic. Because you go, oh, no, the government will handle it. Don't worry about it. You don't want to work hard. What are you doing? You got to get health care? Shut up. The government. But when the government gets involved, you understand it eliminates competition in the marketplace. The reason competition is so vital, the reason single-payer healthcare is never going to solve your problems, is because if you eliminate competition, the people giving you the thing aren't forced to improve it. They aren't forced to make it cheaper. They aren't forced to make it more efficient, which means by design, it's only going to become more expensive. But single-payer government-funded healthcare cannot be funded by a government. It can only be funded by a taxpayer. So the government giving you free healthcare would actually cost you more money in the long run because it's going to drive prices to the moon. And there's no way to offset them based on you being healthier than me. Okay, you might go to the gym twice a day, wake up, hit the pool, go swimming like Lincoln, go back after lacrosse practice to lift some weights. But that other guy who's so fat, it looks like he has an ass in the front. Okay, the healthcare company provides him with the same coverage as you, and you have to assume some of his risk in your premium. That's why Obamacare sent things to the moon. It eliminated competition from the marketplace because the government was able to sell things below value by artificially subsidizing the costs. And when they saw Obamacare drive your premiums up 300%, do you know what they did under the Biden administration during COVID? The Democrats unanimously passed those subsidies that would pay into the cost of healthcare, which is one of the reasons the government got shut down in January for the longest amount of time in history. It's because the Democrats were complaining that the healthcare prices had ballooned because the healthcare subsidies they passed had expired. They passed the bill. They passed the subsidies. Not a single Republican voted for either. And then the Democrats told you, well, we got to shut down the government because health care is too high. But Democrats telling you that health care is too high is like Bill Cosby telling you that the drinks are too strong.
4: I think he's got a point.
0: Yeah, the point is they're all full of...
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1: There it is, Fox Across America with your main man, Jimmy Failla. Katrina Campen's coming up, as well as Madison Allworth in the very next hour. But at the top of it, at the tippy top, I'm going to give you an update on all things California. Spencer Pratt posted more viral videos. Karen Bass sharing more dumb ideas. The free teeth for meth addicts. I know I talked about this on Fox News Saturday night, so I don't want to belabor the point, but can we just speak to the priorities of this election? Spencer Pratt saw 7,000 houses burned down in L.A., including his own. And is like, if I'm mayor, everybody's going to get their house back. Karen Bass is like, if I'm mayor, all the meth addicts are going to get their teeth back. That's her big overture.
2: That is totally absurd.
1: And it's so funny because they're not even making an effort to counter Spencer Pratt. Like, they're calling him like a fascist and saying he's a Nazi and all the intellectually lazy things Democrats are doing. But they're not doing the, it's the oldest play in the book is like, you just have to pretend to care about people. You don't like have to care about them. I mean, you've been following politics your whole life. Okay, they run on one thing and you're like, yeah, great, I'm going to vote for this guy because he's running on the one thing. And then he gets into office and they're like, listen, we can't actually do the one thing. You know that, right?
3: That's just how white folks will do you.
1: We're watching it right now with the SAVE Act and the Republican Party. 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John Thune is a dirtbag. 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And we're being told in Washington, D.C., sorry, we don't have the support for that. What do you mean? We have 84% support.
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0: 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Orlando's news, weather, and traffic starts now.
7: I'm Laurel Lee. Our top story, President Trump speaking to reporters outside the construction zone for the White House ballroom today. The president claims the roof of the building will be drone-proof with walls featuring impenetrable steel and glass, and he also claims it will not cost taxpayers a dime.
8: This is all my money and donors' money. This is tax-free. So everyone's talking about they're going to give money, they're going to give money. The money they're going to give is really for the security of that and the whole White House.
7: Republicans, however, have sought roughly $1 billion in taxpayer money related to the security needs of the project, and it would also require additional money for security going forward. The renovation has triggered ongoing lawsuits over concerns the president failed to get congressional approval first before modifying the White House. Disney is being hit with a class action lawsuit over facial recognition technology at its California theme parks. Facial

0: recognition was put in place at Disneyland and Disney California Adventure entrances in April, the lawsuit argues Disney does not adequately disclose the use of their biometric collection. It adds that a sign at select entrances with a slash through a silhouette that allows guests to avoid the facial recognition isn't enough notice. The lawsuit's seeking at least $5 million. I'm Monica Nelson.
1: Next Era Energy is buying Dominion Energy in a stock deal worth $67 billion.
2: Dominion already powers the world's largest market for data centers in Northern Virginia. Florida-based Next Era is the nation's largest renewable energy developer and plans to build more than 30 data center hubs around the nation to meet the demand from artificial intelligence. Once the deal goes through, the company will become the largest regulated electric utility on the planet. I'm Tammy Trujillo.
1: A strange grocery discovery in southwestern Australia.
3: Former rice smoker discovers something other than leafy greens in a sealed bag he brought home from the grocery store. His housemate, Laura Jones.
4: And then he's like, bro, there's a frog in the lettuce.
3: Smoker was whipping up a steak and salad dinner for his housemates in Esperance on the southern coast in western Australia state. Jones described it as hilarious.
5: Only you got a pit frog for $1.99.
3: He said he bought the lettuce at Woolworth's supermarket, which responded calling it an isolated incident, and there are no other similar cases reported. The group said they named the frog Greg before releasing it into a pond near their house. CJ Papa, Fox News.
1: 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Laurel Lee, WDBO News.
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12: I'm Channel 9 Eyewitness News meteorologist Daniel McFarland, and today we're expecting plenty of sunshine and high temperatures stopping around 90. Of course, that number's a little bit deceiving. It might feel closer to 93 degrees. Small rain chances are there for the late afternoon, but no severe weather is expected. For Channel 9 Eyewitness News, I'm meteorologist Daniel McFarland.
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1: Oh, you're damn right it is, and we are going on a field trip. In this hour of Fox Across America, I am going to take you to a foreign country known as California. We got Katrina Campins coming by. She is a superstar realtor down in Miami. And she's going to talk about the adverse effect some of these big government policies are having on the exodus of billionaires in places like California that are fleeing for more business-friendly, tax-friendly states like Florida. But long before we get to the real estate effect, we're going to talk about the you and me effect, which is essentially what? Higher taxes, higher crime, and the highest gas prices in America, all brought to you by the fine folks in California.
2: Thanks, big government weenuses.
1: And the reason I've been harping on these big high-profile races is I know most of you listening, if we're on about 200 stations right now, odds are you're not in California. But what they're running on in California is what the Democrats are running on at a national level, and it's what they're running on at a local level in a race near you. Everybody, show of hands right now in the car, if you have someone on TV who is posting campaign ad after campaign ad, who is an absolute moonbat. They want men competing inside women's sports.
3: That's not right.
1: Okay, they want ICE abolished so the violent criminals can stay in the country.
3: That's not right.
1: I mean, but these are, you know, familiar refrains. Okay, you guys were around for defund the police. Men can have babies. The kids deserve drag shows in kindergarten.
4: These people are crazy. I'm telling you, they're crazy.
1: I could play that clip pretty much every time I run a Democrat policy these days, but they're not unique to one state. You see, there was a time when, you know, New York might have had a different worldview than California, or New York and California at the very least would have a different worldview than Maryland, or at the very least, maybe different than Chicago. That's not the case anymore. Every single one of these mayors has more empathy for the criminal than the cops. They've implemented every woke bail reform imaginable, which has led how many recidivist criminals back out onto the streets to kill? I can't keep track at this point. I don't mean to bum you out, but long story short, with the woke bail reforms,
4: everything woke turns to.
1: So the point is, we've been focusing on the California race. It's getting a lot of heat, but I'm only really doing it as a way of explaining, as I did in the New York City mayor's race, that the reason this should matter to you is because if far left ideology, you know, capitalism is evil, eat the rich, that whole thing, open borders. I said, if that proves to be electable for Mom Donnie, it's going to become a national platform in a hurry. And sure enough, Mamdani winning paved the way for every other left-wing nutbag to come roaring into the campaign. And they're all in the lead in their respective races. Okay, that's a real thing going on right now.
5: I got a bad feeling about this.
1: None of you can point to a Democrat primary where the moderate is winning. It's always the nutbag. And it's not tethered to any type of moral or integrity or ideology. You know, give you a good example. Who do the Democrats want the nominee to be out in California? Tom Steyer. Tom Steyer is a billionaire. Bernie Sanders and AOC just went on a fighting the oligarchy tour where they told us all billionaires were evil. AOC said you cannot legitimately earn $1 billion.
6: She's not real smart.
1: Okay, are you telling me Amazon didn't revolutionize the world in a way that he could earn $1 billion? Are you going to tell me the Apple computer didn't revolutionize the world? Okay, in a way that somebody like Steve Jobs and later Tim Cook can make that money? Are you going to tell me Elon Musk allowing blind people to see and deaf people to hear hasn't created a level of innovation that should entitle him to whatever money the free market wants to give him? Of course we need capitalism. Of course we need billionaires. So I'm not mad at Tom Steyer for being a billionaire. But is it not curious how Bernie Sanders says the billionaires, you know, are evil? What is he going to tell you to do in California? He's going to tell you to get out there and he's going to tell you to vote for the billionaire. Okay, that's what Bernie Sanders is going to do.
4: He is so full of shit, this guy.
1: And AOC is no better. So this is not tethered to any value other than get power. And I told you that was the danger of Mamdani running. Mamdani is economically illiterate. I'm going to play you some of his clips on the way to this California conversation. But the minute he won, understand, and I said this during the election, so I'm not taking credit after the fact. High-level Democrats were not endorsing Mamdani in the primary because they were like, well, socialism's the devil. It could destroy our whole economy. But I said to you, if socialism wins, they're all going to start embracing socialism, not because they believe in it, but because they want the power.
6: Ah, you have a good eye, my man.
1: And sure enough, they are all behind him now. And they're all telling you we need to raise taxes, we need to eat the rich, we need these government-run grocery stores. Here is Mamdani quickly making the case for government-run grocery stores by trashing Ronald Reagan in the process. This is clip 14.
7: I cannot help but think of the words of our 40th president, Ronald Reagan. He famously said, the nine most terrifying words in the English language are, I'm from the government and I'm here to help. It's a good quote, but I disagree. I think nine more terrifying words are actually, I worked all day and can't feed my family. We are going to use the power of government to lower prices and make it easier for New Yorkers to put food on the table.
1: Oh, come on.
8: What would you do with a brain if you had one?
1: Now, you might hear that for the first time as a person who doesn't want to work, as a person who thinks life is too expensive. And you might say to yourself, yeah, screw the government. You know, the government should be helping and everything would be a lot better for me if the government ran it.
9: Not even close.
1: Okay, understand, the reason Ronald Reagan was against the government helping is because, number one, the government can't do things as efficiently as the private sector can, which means you have to pay more for the government to do it. A good example is California's diaper program. Costco sells you diapers for 13 cents a diaper. In California, they're giving away 20 million diapers, but they're paying 50 cents a diaper.
10: Well, that's the dumbest thing I've heard of.
1: But it's not dumb. They're paying 37,000 cents more a diaper. Why? Because it allows them to line their pockets and their NGOs, which in turn donate to the candidate who greenlit the diaper program. That's why they do it. The reason they want you to be dependent on the government for their everyday needs is because it allows the government to raise the money from the taxpayer to give them to you. And they don't give them to you. They create an NGO, a non-government organization, which is insane because it's funded by the government. And that NGO makes salaries and creates jobs in itself that then distribute the diapers they could be handing directly to you. So it costs you more as a taxpayer. It costs the government more as an entity. And in the process, it takes away the self-reliance people would otherwise need to do for themselves to get ahead in life. Socialism is catering to the people who don't want to work. Yes, it sucks when you're starting out. You can't get a gig. You don't make a lot of money. I drove a taxi for 10 years. My wife was making homemade diapers. They were reusable diapers. You bought liners, but the diapers themselves were affixed with a Velcro that could then be thrown in the washing machine after they were used. That's what we did when our kid was born because it was a cab driver. We didn't have any money. And, you know, we battled our way through it. Jenny was a nanny for a couple of families and she could take Lincoln to work, which kind of offset some of the childcare costs. I understand you got to get really, really resourceful. But the reason getting the government involved in things like commerce and ultimately grocery stores, as Mamdani's doing right now, is the way the government gives you more affordable groceries is by artificially lowering the cost of those groceries. What does that mean? It means they are offsetting the difference between what the market would charge you and what they're going to charge you by raising taxpayer dollars to subsidize the gap. So let's say Chips Ahoy are $5. I don't know what they cost these days. Okay, I honestly don't eat Chips Ahoy. I'm not eating any cookies right now.
11: He is so full of shit, this guy.
1: No, it's not true. If you look at me right now on the Fox News, I am not eating, I haven't had Chips Ahoy in like a month.
12: Put that cookie down now.
1: All right, whatever. But the point is, okay, if Chips Ahoy is $5, the Mamdani grocery store is going to sell it to you for $4. And you go, oh, I guess Chips Ahoy is just losing money then. No, the government's paying them the dollar. They're paying them the dollar difference. So your taxes are going up. So you can buy these at what you think is a discount. But here's the small problem. Mamdani says he's doing this in the name of helping the little guy. But do you know what the little guy running a family-owned bodega here in New York City can't do? They can't afford to sell you things at a loss in order to keep up with the government. That's why the government's not supposed to be involved in commerce and putting their thumb on the scale of anything. Okay, they did this the opposite way when it came to Obamacare. Okay, Obamacare was supposed to lower the cost of healthcare. Oh, man. Premiums have gone up about 300% since the bill was passed, and the government has funded the difference. So Obamacare was supposed to be some type of a handout to the little guy who couldn't afford health care. But what it ultimately did is it handled trillions of dollars in subsidies to the health care companies. So in theory, they gave you the health care at a discount, except the health care cost more than it ever had before. You understand? And the government was just paying the difference. So the government getting involved drives up the cost of everything by artificially lowering the appearance of cost. But the person living in the everyday reality, making up the difference, is that tax-paying citizen who has to make up the difference.
9: We're paying in cash.
1: Paying in taxes. So Mom Donnie's an idiot, and everyone in California is an idiot with all the stupid free stuff they're promising. So Karen Bass, making the rounds, tries to say with a straight face that, well, we know Spencer Pratt's popular. Okay, but I'm reducing street homelessness. Except she's not. But here she is telling you her priorities, clip 21.
13: I think that he is tapping into a general sense of anger that people have, not just in Los Angeles, but in many other places around our country. But, you know, I think what's important is the fact that in my time, for the first time, we have had a reduction in street homelessness by 17.5%, while homelessness has gone up 18%. So I want you to know that that resonates with Angelenos very much as well, because homelessness is one of our major problems.
14: Some of these women, they're so stupid.
1: Okay, what she doesn't tell you, and this is why people hate politicians, is their homelessness rate doubled in the course of this $900 billion spending spree. It doubled. So if it goes up by 50%, okay, over the course of her run as mayor, and she's quoting a stat that is very disputed, but let's just take her at a word. Okay, if it went up by 50%, she got it down by 17% this year. That means overall, it's still up under her watch 33%. Okay, 33%.
15: You gotta do better than that.
1: And when she says things like, well, I think Spencer Pratt's just tapping into a general sense of anger across the country. No. This is very specific to your mayor's race. Okay, 7,000 homes burnt down in a city that pays the highest rate of taxes in America. 7,000 homes were told, we don't have any water in the reservoir or water in the fire hydrants because of some woke climate change initiatives. Oh, well. Okay, right now, as we speak to you, that reservoir is still empty. And here's Karen Bass on MS Now saying we have other priorities beyond the wildfires. Clip 22.
13: I can tell you, and I talk to Palisadians all the time, a lot of Palisadians are not excited about Spencer Pratt and do not feel that he represents their neighborhood very well. Los Angeles is a very, very big city, and the wildfires had a big impact, that is for sure. But people do recognize that there are other issues.
16: Life is hard, but it's harder when you're stupid.
1: I mean, really, though. Okay, when she says there are other issues in Los Angeles besides the wildfires, fair. Okay, that's not true. The homeless population has doubled. They're paying the highest taxes in America. Okay, crime is through the roof. None of the kids can frickin' read. And oh, by the way, because of woke climate policies like the one she support, they're all paying an extra $2 a gallon in gas. Los Angeles has become unlivable. And the reason they hate Spencer Pratt as much as they do is he is a celebrity. He is a reality star. He is a guy who makes a lot of money. So seemingly, none of this should really be a problem for him because he could afford to move somewhere else. Okay, but the reality is he cares about Los Angeles. And like Kennedy, who works with me here at Fox, he saw the government completely inept when it came to fighting a fire. And then they tried to outsource blame for that very fire to climate change, knowing full well a guy was arrested for arson. So when they try to attribute this to like MAGA fascism or national anger, okay, nobody's mad. We're laughing at people over here. If you are voting liberal right now after all they've done to the people of California, okay, we ain't mad at you. Okay, in the South, they say, bless your heart. Okay. Up here in the North, I just say thank you because you're probably going to wind up in one of my monologues on my TV show because you, my friend, are weapons grade stupid.
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0: I love this place. I've been surfing here since I was a kid. Now, seeing my grandson out on the water, it means everything to me. Watching him and taking in the blue waves, the sea breeze, the blurry horizon.
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12: Katrina Campins in the On Deck Circle on Fox Across America with Jimmy Fallon. But there's a clip I got to play you really quickly while I got you here. Every Democrat has been telling you that this redistricting war is costing black people their vote.
13: Democrats are so full of crap.
12: Nobody knows better than a black voter at the Cook County board meeting who stood up last week and called out the Democrat Party for all the shameless race baiting that's been going on when it comes to voter ID and it comes to redistricting and everything else. This is such a fascinating clip because as she distills the wisdom you're about to hear, every Democrat in Chicago has the energy of a cat getting a bath. You know, the cat just shrinks and looks like it wants to kill everybody. Listen to this, clip 32.
14: The reality is this. Black people's voting is not in danger, and you know it's not. And you know it's not. I'm 63 years old. I've been voting since I was 18. I have never had a problem voting. Now, that may apply to my mother and father. It applies to my grandparents. Surely it does. And in fact, because it does, every single person in this room, including that Jewish lady that just got up and talked, need to really be thanking us. Really need to be thanking us for getting y'all the right to vote. For getting y'all the right to be here instead of sitting up here manipulating the Voting Rights Act like something's getting ready to happen to our right to vote when you know that's not true. So now you all gonna drag black people in here, definitely some senior citizens, and gonna have them come up here and talk about how they scared to vote.
15: How this messed up the right to vote. Women need to vote.
14: All that junk when you know it's not true. Just like you sit up here and make like black people can't get IDs. Us requiring IDs to vote, it's gonna stop black people from voting. Why black people ain't got IDs?
12: Congratulations to her on never getting booked to speak to the Chicago board meeting ever again. Because she's telling you the truth. Nobody's right to vote is in danger. They said it was Jim Crow on steroids when they passed voter ID in frickin' Georgia.
16: This is Jim Crow on steroids, what they're doing in Georgia and 40 other states.
12: But lo and behold, Georgia has broken turnout records in the two subsequent elections since they told you it was Jim Crow on steroids. Okay, here's a newsflash. Black people can get ID, just like white people and Muslim people and Latino people. And if you think they can't, the real racist we need to protect them against is you.
17: Bingo, man, bingo.
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18: I'm Laurel Lee. Our top story, President Trump speaking to reporters outside the construction zone for the White House ballroom this morning. The president claims the building is unlike any other he has built before, adding they are taking steps to ensure it can support military forces guarding the White House.
19: The roof is dead flat with absolutely nothing but strength on it. It's very strong steel. It's drone proof, and it's meant for our military to be able to stay on it.
18: President Trump also claims the project is tax-free and will be fully paid for by himself, although Republicans have sought roughly $1 billion in taxpayer money related to the security needs of the project. The renovation has triggered ongoing lawsuits over concerns that the president failed to get congressional approval first before modifying the White House. Utility officials in New York City are investigating after a deadly fall into an uncovered manhole.
20: New York City police say a 56-year-old woman died after she exited her SUV and fell into an uncovered manhole on Monday night. Police say the woman was found unconscious inside an open maintenance hole and pronounced dead at a hospital. Con Edison utility officials say they're looking into how the manhole was left uncovered. In New York City, Tanya J. Powers, Fox News.
18: As the Ebola outbreak in the Democratic Republic of Congo continues, an American is among those who have contracted the virus, Mitch McCann reports.
21: The medical missionary group known as Surge says one of its American doctors, Peter Stafford, who has been working in the DRC, has tested positive for the Ebola virus. He was exposed while working at a hospital where he's provided care since 2023.
18: He's being transported to Germany for treatment. Six other Americans have been exposed. Meanwhile, the head of the World Health Organization is expressing concerns over an Ebola outbreak. The suspected death toll has risen to more than 130. The CDC says it's deploying resources to the two African countries, including surveillance, contact tracing, and lab testing. There's a call for a college sports boycott in states accused of trying to restrict black voting rights. Fox's Chris Foster.
2: The NAACP is asking top black basketball and football recruits to avoid public universities in states with redrawn or proposed congressional maps that are expected to weaken black voting representation. And it's asking fans to stop supporting those schools financially with ticket and merchandise purchases. The civil rights organization's Out of Bounds campaign targets eight states: Tennessee, Louisiana, Alabama, Florida, Mississippi, South Carolina, Texas, and Georgia. It also suggests that current black athletes at those schools consider transferring. NAACP President Derek Johnson says black athletes should not be asked to generate wealth, prestige, and power for state institutions while those same states strip political power from black communities. Chris Foster, Fox News.
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23: I'm Channel 9 Eyewitness News meteorologist Daniel McFarland, and today we're expecting plenty of sunshine and high temperatures stopping around 90. Of course, that number's a little bit deceiving. It might feel closer to 93 degrees. Small rain chances are there for the late afternoon, but no severe weather is expected. For Channel 9 Eyewitness News, I'm meteorologist Daniel McFarland.
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12: Is this way? So, like, we can't miss you. You're the only one coming this way.
26: Everybody is coming to Florida.
12: I know.
26: All of the big dogs. It's really incredible because when I did the first season of The Apprentice, I remember everyone making fun of me because I was the only Floridian.
12: Uh-huh.
26: And they're like, what do you do all day long? Sit on the beach? You know, all these business people. And now all those same business people are flocking to Florida. And I'm the only one, coming back here.
12: Yeah.
26: I do have a home studio, which helps from Florida. Yeah, but
12: it matters. But the point is, Mom Donnie, too, with this Ken Griffin thing. He met with local business leaders yesterday.
26: I heard.
12: Because he's just chasing them out of town.
26: It's insane to me. And I know it's political theater for him. But what he doesn't realize is he's driving out the very people that could help his city grow and transform. And I also think that it was quite dangerous what he did with Ken Griffin.
12: Yeah.
26: Like, you're putting his life in danger given, the
12: situation. He filmed a video outside his house. Is that what you're talking about?
26: Yes.
12: Yeah.
26: Yes.
12: So, Mom Donnie, if you guys didn't see it, Katrina Campos is in studio. He was, trying to scapegoat billionaires. Mm-hmm. and filmed a video of himself outside of Ken Griffin's apartment. He doxed him, in essence, and gave you the guy's address. At a time when Ken Griffin was trying to decide at Citadel if they should be creating more jobs in New York or moving them elsewhere.
26: I mean, it was ridiculous, and I couldn't believe he had the guts to actually do it right in front of his home, because it's not only about him. Now you're putting his family in danger. You had the CEO get shot, you know, and so it's just, I thought it was very irresponsible. And then Mondani, you know, continues with the political theater, but now I think he's realized, because he just met with J.P. Morgan as well, that, hey, I am doing myself harm and I'm doing the people of New York harm.
12: That's the part they don't get, is that when you drive away the billionaire class, who do they pay most of the taxes? So the only way to offset that revenue is to charge the little guy more.
26: Absolutely. And what they don't realize, too, is that it's not just about real estate. These people bring philanthropy.
12: Yep.
26: They bring so much tax revenue, and they spend money, retail, I mean, you name it. And I think also these executives are realizing, if they want to build generational wealth for their families and their employees and so forth, they need to be in a state that is business friendly, which is why they're all relocating to Florida. But I'm telling you, the sales numbers that we're seeing, I mean, we saw 361 sales last year above 10 million. That's a sale above 10 million a day. You're seeing $39.2 billion of wealth transfer. That's 4 million per hour. I mean, when you really think about these numbers, these people are really speaking with their pocketbooks.
12: Yeah, they're going. We're talking to the great Katrina Campins, and understand, when you're talking about those house prices, that's not a retired city cop buying a $10 million house. I mean, if it is, he's probably getting popped for fraud at some point in the near future.
26: Something else is happening.
12: Don't get too attached to that guy in the neighborhood. But the point is, the other people, when they leave, and this is the part all these eat the rich idiots don't understand, is they are, in essence, ecosystems all to themselves. The guy who's a billionaire is not only employing thousands of people, but they're buying homes and they're contributing to schools and taxes and going to businesses and tipping waitresses and things like that. You know, everybody like AOC who says billionaires are the devil, you know, tell that to a working mom who's waiting tables and somehow miraculously got a once in a lifetime $5,000 tip, which happens with these guys.
26: And you bring up a great point, schools. The schools in Florida are jam-packed. Yeah. The private schools, like where I went to school as well, and all the private schools, there's waiting lists, 2 or 3 year waiting lists. So what a lot of these billionaires have realized is that they need to start their own schools. And so there's more schools coming up. And then obviously the elected officials in Florida also realize that they need to improve the public school system in addition to that. So everybody's working together to make Florida great. And California and New York are suffering as a result of that.
12: It's crazy. We're talking to Katrina Campins. California is really having a big problem, too, because they have literally chased trillions of dollars in wealth away, and they were already paying the highest taxes. They can only go up if that money leaves for the regular guy. I'm sure you've been following the Spencer Pratt thing.
26: Yes, I have been.
12: And all he's saying, really quick, let me just say this, is like 7,000 people lost their homes. Okay, they want their houses back. That's a very relatable platform. And when the counter to that is, well, like, he's MAGA or he's like a fascist, there's not like a real argument. You know what I'm saying? So I'm not surprised that he's making the inroads that he is. Are you?
26: I'm really impressed by him, I have to say, because, you know, you always think reality TV star. And I mean, I came from reality TV as well. But it's really remarkable. I mean, he knows his stuff. He's passionate about it because his family suffered. And he's really calling everyone out. I mean, his campaign is brilliant.
12: Yeah.
26: Every time an ad comes out, I think to myself, wow, that one's better than the last one. I mean, it's just, it's hitting.
12: Yeah.
26: And I really have high hopes for him. And God bless him. And God bless Heidi. And I hope they really, I hope he gets elected and they make change there.
12: Yes, they need it. I mean, when you look at California and the mess they have, like, one party rule is bad, because if there's no incentive for the party in power to change anything, it just gets further and further, you know, to the left. In this case, for them, it's become uninhabitable. And I always explain it to people like this. It's like, you know, if you go out with a group of guys, it's good to have one contrarian guy in the crowd, because otherwise every bad idea gets green lit, you know?
26: Yeah, they're all yes men.
12: Next thing you know, you and your buddies are in the back of a paddy wagon because there wasn't one guy who was like, no, maybe don't punch the police horse, Vinny. And the next thing you know, the horse is getting hit and you're going viral, but you're also going to jail, you know?
26: That's so true. You have to have a well-diversified group of friends. That's a great point, Jimmy.
12: Diversity of thought. You need diversity of thought.
26: Athletes need more of that. More yes. people around them that say no as opposed to yes, so that they can, yeah, protect their wealth and make good good decisions.
12: Imagine that. That sounds like it's coming from a specific place, so I'm not going to dig too hard. I'm kidding. Katrina Campins is in studio on the rebound. If you're just trying, I'm kidding. I know nothing. I don't know what
26: No, just because of all the athletes and entertainers that I helped with their real estate.
12: Yeah, of course.
26: It's great to see so many of these athletes and so many friends of mine and former clients of mine either going back to school and graduating or being part of financial firms or now doing commentary, you know, on Fox Sports and so forth. It's just, it's inspiring for the younger kids.
12: But wouldn't financial literacy, it's the one thing we don't teach in this country, and it's probably the thing we need the most, right?
26: And I think about that all the time because I have an 8-year-old is I started to teach him, you know, so much about just you're good at math, let's put it to use, you know, and simple basic things that they're never going to teach you at school. And we need more trade schools too, because he says, I'm not going to go to college. I'm like, you know what? I'm not totally against that. So let's discuss the skills. I tell my nephew too, who wants to go into construction. I'm like, be an engineer. Like, you know, do something in construction, and also electricians gonna, with AI.
12: Electricians are macking it.
26: They're going to make more money than doctors and lawyers. They are.
12: Yeah. No,
26: I mean, the plumbers are already making more money than doctors and lawyers. Every time I need to call a plumber, I'm like,
12: oh. I know, because they're plumbers getting paid.
26: I tried to do it myself.
12: Is that true?
26: So the guy that I was getting a manicure, and the guy's from Vietnam, and he's like, you don't need to hire anybody. You know, go to Home Depot and get this machine, and it goes down, and you can unplug your own toilet. It was a disaster. I was so scared. I was so intimidated, and I tried it, and I failed.
12: Oh, Campin, you should have called Jenny Fallow, because Jenny can coach you through any of that.
26: Really?
12: Yeah, Jenny can do anything.
26: Oh my
12: do you know goodness. Jenny, during COVID, I'm not making this up, like literally remodeled one of the bathrooms in our house, like to the studs, though. Tub, tile, toilet, vanity, everything.
26: So
12: like,
26: she literally. Should be doing HGTV.
12: She could be. In another life, she could
26: Maybe
12: be.
26: Maybe she should try that, and then you could do cameos.
12: Yeah.
26: Yeah, and then one network can fuel the other.
12: That would be funny.
26: Look at that cross promotion.
12: But I'm not I'm not making that up. Like literally, like kitchens. Like
26: I love that because I see women do that, and I'm like, go girl, because I can't do it.
12: Yeah, yeah.
26: You know, but I see them do that, and it's micro cement because I want to micro cement my bathroom. I'm like, should I try it? No, Katrina, you failed at the plumbing thing. Like, don't go there. Just pay someone.
12: Katrina Campins is here. She has voices in her head. Who doesn't?
26: That is true.
12: Who among us? I mean, who among? Come on, try doing 3 hours of live radio. Do you know how many conversations I'm mediating in my brain now?
26: I can't begin to tell you how many times in my day I'm literally talking to myself and someone's like, what? I'm like, no, I'm just talking to myself. They're like, oh, okay.
12: That's where you get to walk around with the earpiece so people think you're on the phone. You're like, no, I'm just crazy.
26: I thought of that the other day because I was practicing, you know, what I was going to say on Fox Noticias, because I did Fox Noticias today. So when I'm doing Spanish, like I have to practice my words and stuff. And I was doing it in the car too. And I'm like, maybe I should just put something to my ear so they don't think I'm totally nuts.
12: Too late. I laugh at all of this. Give me one more. I know we've talked about mass exodus, New York and California, and they're all moving to Florida. Are they going anywhere else? Is like Texas still getting the boom? Yeah,
26: but Texas. So Florida's number one, and Texas is behind Florida.
12: Okay.
26: But when you look at the numbers, Florida is 3.5 times, has a 3.5 times the wealth coming to Florida than Texas. And let me tell you, I love Texas. And we discussed this a little bit, but I don't know. Have you watched the Dunn Ranch?
12: A little bit. Yeah, yeah, I know. Yeah.
26: Oh my God. You know, I mean, you know me and Yellowstone and the Dunn Ranch, but I'm watching this going, oh my God, this is my vision board. Like when they go. So I think Texas is going to get an influx because of these shows. I truly believe it.
12: Yes, because they want space. They want acreage and stuff.
26: But then you also see that and you reevaluate and you're like, man, life is so short. Like I've always wanted to do that. Let me move to Texas, buy a farm, find a manly man, move there, and then, you know, you need someone that can actually do plumbing and electricity too.
12: Listen, if you're listening on KTBB in Tyler, Texas right now, you guys ought to start DMing Katrina Campins. I mean, she's really putting it out there today.
26: No, because I think that's why a lot of women love Rip. I mean, you don't watch this show the way I do.
12: I know Rip. I know Cole Hauser.
26: You know Rip?
12: Do you know on New Year's Eve 2 years ago, we were at the White Horse Saloon in Tennessee, and he was working the mechanical bull that I was riding.
26: Oh my God.
12: And, he showed me how if you want to make a guy look good, you can do certain things to the bull, but just the same, you can get anyone off in a second because there's certain settings.
26: He showed you himself?
12: Yeah. I mean, he wasn't on the bull. He was working the controls. But he showed me.
26: Like, how did you not tell me that story? As much as I love Yellowstone.
12: It's public knowledge. It's out there.
26: Wow.
12: But the point is, if you have acreage and you know how to fix a toilet.
26: Yeah, if you actually like own the land, and you have horses and dogs and everything that I don't have to take care of, but I can enjoy.
4: I think
5: the kids call this a thirst trap, but it's a classy version, and I'm not above it.
26: And I think a lot of women feel that way. Yes. Like, you know, they do. That's why the show is doing so well, because they love the love there. Yes. I need Jenny here to help me out.
5: If you've got a beard and a toolkit, Katrina Campins. I love this. Listen, so much more than an interview. Okay, this was.
26: We always get in trouble here.
5: Yeah.
26: I get in trouble with you and Jesse Waters.
5: Oh, yeah.
26: Those are the two shows I get in trouble
5: with. Yeah, but you're supposed to get in trouble with him. You know, that's like kind of the hook. Like, our job is to go on his show and make him look like the normal one. Like, this show, no one's even pretending I'm normal. So it's like you come here, nobody, they're not even paying attention at this point.
26: I'm going to be with Jesse tomorrow, so we'll see what fun topics we get into. You're normally on right before me.
5: Yeah, sometimes I'm your opening act and vice versa. You don't know. And we'll see. We'll see where this goes. But the great Katrina Campins, you know you love her. You know what you need to do, East Texas.
26: Oh my gosh.
5: We're back after this.
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0: What makes Cost Plus Drugs different is that when you click through TrumpRx to our site, not only will you see a great price, but you'll see our actual cost and that we only market up 15%. And what makes this incredible, Mr. President, all the volume and all the people that are going to come from the site, as our volumes go up, our costs go down, which means we'll be ending up charging less to people over a period of time. So this is a special announcement. This is a special partnership. 559 of those drugs are ours, so we're really excited to be part of this.
1: And you know what? Give Mark Cuban all the credit in the world, because he's putting the people ahead of the politics. Do you know who's not doing that? Every other person in the media.
2: The media is a bunch of losers.
1: I mean, I really want you to think about the midterms right now. One of the reasons, and it just doesn't get talked about, the Republicans have a good chance of holding on to the Senate and the House, is because seniors have never supported Trump at a higher level than they do right now, because he profoundly changed their quality of life. If he's lowering your prescription drug costs and there's no taxes on Social Security, you're in a much better place because of Donald Trump than you were without him. And the reason no one factors that into their midterm analysis and their polls is because in doing so, they'd have to acknowledge all the good that Donald Trump has done for senior citizens. Something to think about the next time you read an article in the New York Times that they're going to lose the midterms because he's not helping anybody. I mean, come on, man.
3: You can take that newspaper of yours and wipe off your dick with it.
4: Man, I love this place. I've been surfing here since I was a kid. Now, seeing my grandson out on the water, it means everything to me. Watching him and taking in the blue waves, the sea breeze, the blurry horizon.
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9: 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Orlando's news, weather, and traffic starts now.
10: I'm Laurel Lee. Our top story, President Trump speaking to reporters outside the construction zone for the White House ballroom today. The president claims the roof of the building will be drone-proof with walls featuring impenetrable steel and glass, and he also claims it will not cost taxpayers a dime.
11: This is all my money and donors' money. This is tax-free. So everyone's talking about they're going to give money, they're going to give money. The money they're going to give is really for the security of that and the whole White House.
10: Republicans, however, have sought roughly $1 billion in taxpayer money related to the security needs of the project, and it would also require additional money for security going forward. The renovation has triggered ongoing lawsuits over concerns the president failed to get congressional approval first before modifying the White House. Disney is being hit with a class action lawsuit over facial recognition technology at its California theme parks.
12: Facial recognition was put in place at Disneyland and Disney California Adventure entrances in April. The lawsuit argues Disney does not adequately disclose the use of their biometric collection. It adds that a sign at select entrances with a slash through a silhouette that allows guests to avoid the facial recognition isn't enough notice. The lawsuit's seeking at least $5 million. I'm Monica Nelson.
10: Next Era Energy is buying Dominion Energy in a stock deal worth $67 billion.
13: Dominion already powers the world's largest market for data centers in Northern Virginia. Florida-based

0: Its Next Era is the nation's largest renewable energy developer and plans to build more than 30 data center hubs around the nation to meet the demand from artificial intelligence. Once the deal goes through, the company will become the largest regulated electric utility on the planet. I'm Tammy Trujillo.
1: A strange grocery discovery in southwestern Australia.
2: Former rice smoker discovers something other than leafy greens in a sealed bag he brought home from the grocery store. His housemate, Laura Jones.
3: And then he's like, bro, there's a frog in the lettuce.
2: Smoker was whipping up a steak and salad dinner for his housemates in Esperance on the southern coast in western Australia state. Jones described it as hilarious.
4: Only you got a pit frog for $1.99.
2: He said he bought the lettuce at Woolworths supermarket, which responded calling it an isolated incident, and there are no other similar cases reported. The group said they named the frog Greg before releasing it into a pond near their house. CJ Papa, Fox News.
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13: I'm Channel 9 Eyewitness News meteorologist Daniel McFarland, and today we're expecting plenty of sunshine and high temperatures stopping around 90. Of course, that number is a little bit deceiving. It might feel closer to 93 degrees. Small rain chances are there for the late afternoon, but no severe weather is expected. For Channel 9 Eyewitness News, I'm meteorologist Daniel McFarland.
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7: I'm Channel 9 Eyewitness News meteorologist Daniel McFarland, and today we're expecting plenty of sunshine and high temperatures stopping around 90. Of course, that number's a little bit deceiving. It might feel closer to 93 degrees. Small rain chances are there for the late afternoon, but no severe weather is expected. For Channel 9 Eyewitness News, I'm meteorologist Daniel McFarland.
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4: Comedy Central is setting the premiere date for the highly anticipated new season of South Park. The show has won an Emmy for Best Animated Program 5 times, racking up 18 nominations in its almost 30-year run. The season premieres September 16th on Comedy Central. New episodes will drop every other Wednesday. A Colorado man is dead from hantavirus. State health officials say the case does not appear to be connected to the recent cruise ship outbreak. The World Cup that begins next month is expected to be the most polluting World Cup in history. Climate scientists and advocates are criticizing FIFA, saying it made the wrong plans at a time when climate change is worsening and the risk of playing in dangerous heat is increasing. FIFA has a commitment to reduce its carbon emissions by 50% by 2030.
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9: The Markley, Van Camp, and Robin Show. 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
10: This is a crazy story out of New York City. This 56-year-old woman, Donike Gochach, I think is how you pronounce her last name.
11: Yes, it is. That's it.
10: Yeah, she was getting out of her car at like 11:30 last night and stepped through an open manhole and was killed.
9: I know.
11: Wait, hang on.
10: She
11: stepped into the manhole?
10: Yeah, she parked her car. She's getting out of the car, and right next to the driver's side is a manhole that was left uncovered. And she fell more somewhere around 10 feet or a little bit more.
9: It's just awful.
11: That's terrible, man.
9: Yeah. We got to figure out. There was no tape around it? Nothing?
10: Nothing, no.
9: Oh, my gosh.
11: Oh, boy.
9: All right, we got to get the Nimrods. Here we go.
12: When the going gets tough.
13: Damn it, this is too hard.
12: The dumb get dumber.
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13: I love the poorly educated.
9: All right. Nimrods in the News. We go to Florida. 62-year-old Robert Boston was irritated with his neighbor because of a malfunctioning floodlight. It kept going off, and it's waking him up. So finally, he gets out of bed, gets a ladder, gets up on the ladder, yanks it off. $800 of damage. Surveillance camera shows him. He did the whole thing in flip-flop. He was naked. That's Nimrods in the News.
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3: 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From ABC News, I'm Dave Packer. An extraordinary order from the Justice Department barring the IRS from investigating President Trump, his sons, and their companies. ABC's Jonathan Carl.
16: The deal was orchestrated by the head of the DOJ, Acting Attorney General Todd Blanche, who is Trump's former personal attorney. The president's settlement also creates a nearly $1.8 billion fund, taxpayer money, to pay for Trump allies or anyone else who claims they were mistreated by the Biden Justice Department.
3: Primaries in six states Tuesday testing President Trump's grip on the GOP, and it looks like that grip is pretty tight. Kentucky Representative Thomas Massey lost his Republican House primary to President Trump's pick, Ed Gallarane. Gallarane, after his victory Tuesday night.
17: My focus is on advancing the president's and the party's agenda to put America first. In Kentucky, always.
3: Massey was President Trump's number one political target this year. Trump furious at Massey for his push to release the Epstein files and his opposition to the war with Iran. But the Senate Tuesday narrowly advanced an Iran war powers resolution. This was the first time the Senate has approved moving forward with the resolution after seven failed votes. Republican Senator Bill Cassidy switched his vote after getting primaried over the weekend by a Trump-endorsed challenger. New details emerging about Monday's deadly shooting at a San Diego Islamic center. Authorities say the security guard delayed the shooters on their way in, engaging them in a gun battle so 140 children inside the mosque could go into hiding as police came.
18: They believe the shooters chose to leave when they heard sirens coming on their way outside, shooting and killing two more victims. The FBI says it has recovered writings. It describes those writings as a manifesto. It says that the manifesto, as they describe it, is full of hate against all religions and against multiple races. Alex Stone, ABC News, San Diego.
3: Also in Southern California, new wildfire has broken out, this time in Riverside County. You're listening to ABC News.
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4: I'm Channel 9 Eyewitness News meteorologist Daniel McFarland, and today we're expecting plenty of sunshine and high temperatures stopping around 90. Of course, that number's a little bit deceiving. It might feel closer to 93 degrees. Small rain chances are there for the late afternoon, but no severe weather is expected. For Channel 9 Eyewitness News, I'm meteorologist Daniel McFarland.
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7: A study shows eating grapes can lead to better skin protection. Researchers at Western New England University conducted an experiment involving eating 3 servings of whole grapes each day for 2 weeks. They found the fruit helps form the skin's protective outer layer against environmental damage. A new partnership between Alphabet and Blackstone will form an AI cloud business venture. Google's Benjamin Sloss has been appointed as CEO. Blackstone is investing $5 billion in equity to bring a 500-megawatt data center online in 2027. G7 finance ministers and central bank governors are gathering in France this week. They're focusing on the economic impacts of the Iran war, as well as the IMF's forecast, calling for a slowdown in global growth and higher inflation next year.
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5: All right, number five, a California Republican in Congress filing a bill to force his state to pay back federal loans it took during COVID. California is the only state that has not paid back the loans that were part of a program to help

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0: on their way in, both of them engaging them in a gun battle, so 140 children.
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6: I'm Channel 9 Eyewitness News meteorologist Daniel McFarland, and today we're expecting plenty of sunshine and high temperatures stopping around 90. Of course, that number's a little bit deceiving. It might feel closer to 93 degrees. Small rain chances are there for the late afternoon, but no severe weather is expected. For Channel 9 Eyewitness News, I'm meteorologist Daniel McFarland.
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7: Comedy Central is setting the premiere date for the highly anticipated new season of South Park. The show has won an Emmy for Best Animated Program 5 times, racking up 18 nominations in its almost 30-year run. The season premieres September 16th on Comedy Central. New episodes will drop every other Wednesday. A Colorado man is dead from hantavirus. State health officials say the case does not appear to be connected to the recent cruise ship outbreak. The World Cup that begins next month is expected to be the most polluting World Cup in history. Climate scientists and advocates are criticizing FIFA, saying it made the wrong plans at a time when climate change is worsening and the risk of playing in dangerous heat is increasing. FIFA has a commitment to reduce its carbon emissions by 50% by 2030.
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11: The Mark McVay Camp and Robin Show. You know, if you've been trying to get a good night's sleep and you're just not getting it, and you're taking, you know, a lot of the right steps of trying not to have caffeine late in the day or too much blue light right before you go to bed, watching intense crime shows, so you don't want to do that, pumping up the adrenaline. 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
11: News update, David Van Camp.
12: Well, you know, the Supreme Court, of course, curtailed, rolled back racially drawn congressional maps. They said you can't really do that. That's not legal. That's unconstitutional. Well, now the NAACP is calling on black student athletes to boycott Southern colleges because of redistricting that's going on, saying you can't support these universities at all in these places. So if you want to get that sweet NIL money from, I don't know, Bama or whatever, you should sacrifice that because we're throwing a hissy fit.
11: I can't imagine.
12: No.
11: Nobody's, these guys are going to listen to that at all.
12: They're not going. They don't. No.
11: I mean, the NAACP.
12: It's a joke.
11: It has become a joke.
13: Used to stand for something that was very important.
11: Yes.
13: Mm-hmm.
11: But anymore.
13: Everything else gets hijacked.
11: Oh, yeah.
13: Ideology.
11: All right, we got to get to Nimrods. Here we go.
14: When the going gets tough.
15: Damn it, this is too hard.
14: The dumb get dumber.
16: All right, Dean.
14: It's Nimrods in the News on the Martley, Van Camp, and Robbins Show.
15: I love the poorly educated.
11: All right. Nimrods in the News. We go to Davison Township, Michigan. You know, it's senior pranking season.
13: Oh, yeah.
11: Some pranks are really good. Some pranks are really stupid.
13: Mm-hmm. Do you have a stupid one here?
11: Oh, yeah.
13: Okay.
11: So, there was suspicious activity in a neighborhood. And somebody calls 911. Hey, there's something going on here. Don't know what it is. So, officer responds. And thinking he might be dealing with an act of burglary, part of the senior prank with this kid is having a water gun jumping up out of nowhere and then squirting the officer. Well, the officer sees gun. He draws on him. And in a split second, decides not to shoot. The police chief said, incredible resistance. He could have shot him.
13: Wow.
11: Stupid prank, and that's Nimrod to the News.
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5: From ABC News, I'm Dave Packer. Six states holding midterm primaries on Tuesday in Kentucky. Incumbent Congressman Tom Massey was unseated by Trump-backed contender Ed Gallarain. ABC's Jay O'Brien covers Capitol Hill.
6: This is significant because it's the latest in a string of successful primary challenges we've seen President Trump mount against Republicans he perceives as disloyal. Those state lawmakers in Indiana, he ousted sitting Republican Senator Bill Cassidy with a Republican primary challenger, a Trump-backed challenger not long ago. And now, of course, Thomas Massey.
5: And now that Cassidy's days on the Hill are numbered, he did an about-face and this time voted for an Iran powers resolution in the Senate. So this time, after seven failed votes, it narrowly passed. An unusual order from the Justice Department barring the IRS from investigating President Trump, his sons, and their companies. ABC News Chief Washington Correspondent Jonathan Curl.
7: In an extraordinary move, the Justice Department declared the IRS is, quote, forever barred and precluded from auditing President Trump, his family, his oldest sons, and their companies, or pursuing any claims for past actions. It's part of the unprecedented settlement after President Trump dropped his $10 billion lawsuit against the IRS.
5: One of three people killed by two teen shooters at a San Diego mosque on Monday. Authorities and community members said he was a beloved security guard who acted quickly to prevent more deaths. Amin Abdullah was said to have greeted everyone that arrived at the Islamic Center of San Diego with a smile. Khalid Alexander was a friend of Amin Abdullah.
8: Even though it's a loss for us as a community, I don't think that he would see it as a loss. Again, he died doing what he loved the most and protecting children.
5: You're listening to ABC News.
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16: I'm Channel 9 Eyewitness News meteorologist Daniel McFarland, and today we're expecting plenty of sunshine and high temperatures stopping around 90. Of course, that number is a little bit deceiving. It might feel closer to 93 degrees. Small rain chances are there for the late afternoon, but no severe weather is expected. For Channel 9 Eyewitness News, I'm meteorologist Daniel McFarland.
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3: A study shows eating grapes can lead to better skin protection. Researchers at Western New England University conducted an experiment involving eating 3 servings of whole grapes each day for 2 weeks. They found the fruit helps form the skin's protective outer layer against environmental damage. A new partnership between Alphabet and Blackstone will form an AI cloud business venture. Google's Benjamin Schloss has been appointed as CEO. Blackstone is investing $5 billion in equity to bring a 500-megawatt data center online in 2027. G7 finance ministers and central bank governors are gathering in France this week. They're focusing on the economic impacts of the Iran war, as well as the IMF's forecast, calling for a slowdown in global growth and higher inflation next year.
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5: Colleges, after the Supreme Court decided to come out and say, yeah, actually drawing up congressional districts based on race alone is illegal. And, you've got the redistricting effort underway in many of those states. So the NAACP is telling young black athletes to not take advantage of the NIL money because we want to throw a temper tantrum.
6: Okay. No kidding.
5: Number four, a big deal in the Republican Senate primary in Texas. Early voting underway, and President Trump has endorsed Texas Attorney General Ken Paxton over incumbent Senator John Cornyn. The big deal breaker for Cornyn seemed to have been his inability to get the voter ID passed, also not budging really on the whole filibuster issue.
7: What's the polling look like there?
5: You throw that stuff out there, don't you?
7: I do. I didn't know if you knew that off the top of your head or not. So
5: I think it's pretty close.
6: It was pretty tight the last I saw. It was like within 3 points.
5: I mean, I can look that up just for you. I'll be your personal Google machine if you want.
7: That's all right. I just figured you would know. I mean, I don't know. I just threw it out. Okay.
5: What's the square root of 348?
7: All right. Now that's...
5: You get it. It's like there are some that are where Cornyn's up by one Remington poll has Paxton up by 11. Nobody really knows what's going to happen. Number three, more than 130 suspected deaths have now been linked to the Ebola outbreak in the Democratic Republic of Congo, with over 500 suspected cases reported so far. Number two, Trump says that after the UAE, Saudi Arabia, and Qatar asked him he has agreed to hold off on the planned military attack of Iran, which was scheduled for today.

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6: I'm Channel 9 Eyewitness News meteorologist Daniel McFarland, and today we're expecting plenty of sunshine and high temperatures stopping around 90. Of course, that number is a little bit deceiving. It might feel closer to 93 degrees. Small rain chances are there for the late afternoon, but no severe weather is expected. For Channel 9 Eyewitness News, I'm meteorologist Daniel McFarland.
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7: Comedy Central is setting the premiere date for the highly anticipated new season of South Park. The show has won an Emmy for Best Animated Program 5 times, racking up 18 nominations in its almost 30-year run. The season premieres September 16th on Comedy Central. New episodes will drop every other Wednesday. A Colorado man is dead from hantavirus. State health officials say the case does not appear to be connected to the recent cruise ship outbreak. The World Cup that begins next month is expected to be the most polluting World Cup in history. Climate scientists and advocates are criticizing FIFA, saying it made the wrong plans at a time when climate change is worsening and the risk of playing in dangerous heat is increasing. FIFA has a commitment to reduce its carbon emissions by 50% by 2030.
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0: And you hear about some of the side effects. 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
1: President Trump endorsing Ken Paxton in the Republican primary in the state of Texas. Over, well, what had been lobbied to him from a lot of people in the Senate was to stick with John Cornyn, the incumbent. And according to Punchbowl News, after this news broke that he was going with Ken Paxton, a lot of the usual suspects, proven conservative record, people were like aghast and ticked off about this.
0: Okay.
1: John Thune, the leader of the Republicans in the Senate, had this to say.
12: And Senator Cornyn is a principled conservative. He is a very effective senator for the state of Texas. But I don't, none of us control what the president does. He made his decision about that. That doesn't change the way I feel. I am certainly supportive of, will continue to be supportive of Senator Cornyn and his reelection.
13: How much harder have you made it to keep it?
1: Yeah.
2: You're next, Thune.
0: Yeah. Yep. Voter ID.
2: Mm-hmm. Get it done. Just get it done.
0: No one's talked about it more than me, says Jonathan. Yes.
2: Well, quit yapping and get it done.
0: But we can't.
2: I want results.
0: I know.
2: Mm-hmm.
0: Yeah, it just seems like the effort was not quite there. Yeah.
2: Nope.
0: I don't think we're alone in that thought.
2: I don't get it either. Overwhelmingly, it's positive. I mean, with the voting population. Yeah, they want it done.
0: Yes. So at least with the talking filibuster, you could give that a shot.
1: Yeah. Well, we don't have time.
0: Yes, you do.
1: Yeah. They got dog parades to worry about, man.
0: I know. You're going to bring that up every time, and I can't blame you.
2: Really sticks in the craw of Mr. Van Camp.
1: Well, yeah, it's like you're utter failures, and it's like, well, here comes Jim Justice. Nothing against Jim Justice or Baby Dog. That's his dog's name. But I don't really want a dog parade going on when you should be focusing on actually doing things that the people want.
0: But it's like you have a construction project that needs to be completed by a date. Yeah. And you're like, well, we want to take the day off so we can have team building exercises. Yeah. No, get that out of here.
1: We're going to do trust
2: softball
1: balls.
2: Games, some darts.
0: All right, we got to get to Nimrod.
14: When the going gets tough.
15: Damn it, this is too hard.
14: The dumb get dumber.
15: All right, Dean.
14: It's Nimrod's in the News on the Martley, Van Camp, and Robbins Show.
15: I love the poorly educated.
0: All right. Nimrod's the News. We go to San Dimas, California. Sheriff deputies there investigating a burglary in the neighborhood where they say they uncovered a hidden camera placed across the victim's home. Like, this is curious. It's been concealed in the bushes. And it was connected to a portable hotspot, an external battery pack. Well, a week earlier, sheriff's officials say a landscaper in the neighborhood also uncovered a hidden device in hedges. Discovered a cell phone connected to a power bank and wrapped in green camouflage tape. Basically, they are pretty sure the thieves are using devices to scout homes before committing the burglaries.
2: Oh, okay.
0: That much effort. Could you do something maybe that doesn't break the law? And that's Nimrod's in the News. All right, warmer weather's finally here, which means cookouts, ball games, maybe a little time on the water, basically all the good stuff. But let's be honest, it also means heavier food, more sweets, and yeah, maybe a couple extra drinks sneaking in there too. And all of that, it can take a toll on your liver whether you realize it or not.
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18: From ABC News, I'm Dave Thacker. An extraordinary order from the Justice Department barring the IRS from investigating President Trump, his sons, and their companies. ABC's Jonathan Carl.
19: The deal was orchestrated by the head of the DOJ, Acting Attorney General Todd Blanche, who is Trump's former personal attorney. The president's settlement also creates a nearly $1.8 billion fund, taxpayer money, to pay for Trump allies or anyone else who claims they were mistreated by the Biden Justice Department.
18: Primaries in six states Tuesday testing President Trump's grip on the GOP, and it looks like that grip is pretty tight. Kentucky Representative Thomas Massie lost his Republican House primary to President Trump's pick, Ed Gallerain. Gallerain after his victory Tuesday night.
20: My focus is on advancing the president's and the party's agenda to put America first and Kentucky always.
18: Massie was President Trump's number one political target this year. Trump furious at Massie for his push to release the Epstein files and his opposition to the war with Iran. But the Senate Tuesday narrowly advanced an Iran war powers resolution. This was the first time the Senate has approved moving forward with the resolution after seven failed votes. Republican Senator Bill Cassidy switched his vote after getting primaried over the weekend by a Trump-endorsed challenger. New details emerging about Monday's deadly shooting at a San Diego Islamic Center. Authorities say the security guard delayed the shooters on their way in, engaging them in a gun battle so 140 children inside the mosque could go into hiding as police came.
21: They believe the shooters chose to leave when they heard sirens coming on their way outside, shooting and killing two more victims. The FBI says it has recovered writings. It describes those writings as a manifesto. It says that the manifesto, as they describe it, is full of hate against all religions and against multiple races. Alex Stone, ABC News, San Diego.
18: Also in Southern California, new wildfire has broken out, this time in Riverside County. You're listening to ABC News.
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8: I'm Channel 9 Eyewitness News meteorologist Daniel McFarland, and today we're expecting plenty of sunshine and high temperatures stopping around 90. Of course, that number is a little bit deceiving. It might feel closer to 93 degrees. Small rain chances are there for the late afternoon, but no severe weather is expected. For Channel 9 Eyewitness News, I'm meteorologist Daniel McFarland.
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28: Well, hey, everybody. Glad you're joining us today on Florida's Voice. My name is Drew Steele. Big D over there on the other side of the glass. And Nina's in the breaking newsroom. You hanging out with us at FL Voice News on YouTube, Rumble, X, Facebook, and Instagram. If you want to check out the show after hours, Florida's Voice with Drew Steele, the podcast, Apple Podcast, Spotify, not that we were talking about yesterday, but a different do. We've got a lot of things to talk about today on the election side, where the president just a little while ago was mentioning that, hey, I might be doing an endorsement today in Texas. Then he did it. And boy, how things have changed. We're going to get to all of that. Plus some other news that's got me a little riled up out of the state of Florida. And maybe I'm the only one. Maybe it's not that big a deal. Maybe there's a bigger problem here. When UF is going down the road once again of having a president of the university that's all about DEI, and the governor's on board with this individual, what's going on here? I don't get it. So we're going to talk about it. And throughout this week, I'm going to be talking about it. Not ad nauseum, because I don't want to make anybody nauseous, but ad nauseum, because I just want to get the answers. Like, what are we doing here? We're back to a DEI president at UF and another sole finalist. Like, we're not going to look at anybody else. We're doing that again, everybody. So we'll get to that in just a second. D, how are you today on this? I don't even know what day it is. It's Tuesday, right? Tuesday.
29: It's Tuesday. Happy Tuesday.
28: Yeah.
29: All is well over here.
28: And here's how you know everything is crazy today. You want to know how? Let me tell you why. I'm going to ask this question, D, and I need you as the ombudsman of the program to help me out with this. I'm looking on X, right? Perusing social media before the show starts, and I'm looking at what's trending. Obviously, Kentucky's trending right now because what we're getting ready to talk about, Thomas Massie and big primary today and what's going to happen. Also, politics, something about property. I don't know what that's all about. I'm not going to look. But then it says food. And in the trending food category is Captain Morgan. Is Captain Morgan a food?
0: Is there a beverage trending session?
28: No, but it says food. But that's what I'm saying. Captain Morgan.
0: What I'm saying is the food and drink.
28: I don't know. It just says food. It says food trending.
0: Then you lost me. Yeah. I don't know.
28: Well, you lost me too because.
0: It's definitely not a food.
28: If anybody who thinks Captain Morgan is a food, we got somebody we want you to meet. That there might be some trouble down the road with you if you think it's a food. You know what I mean? Like this is your nourishment kind of thing. That's all I'm saying. I'm just suggesting that. And if I just made somebody feel really uncomfortable. I got somebody I want you to, I'm just saying, no, it's not a food. It's just a beverage. That's all. And it would be weird if it was a food. So that's how we're starting the program today. Wow. What a way to start. All right. So I've already got half the audience mad at me. I don't think they have. You think half the audience is mad at me for saying that, D? It's a joke. I'm just kidding. Like nobody thinks that Captain Morgan is a food.
0: That's one of your easiest jokes. I'm sure they're fine.
28: Okay. Yes, I am. All right. Moving on. So, a little earlier today, the President of the United States, as he's, of course, with the press, and he's perusing the big, beautiful hole in the ground that will soon be the ballroom, that there are some Democrats who are freaking out about it. And look, it's going to be really deep in the ground, and there were some added things to the ballroom for the safety and security of the president and some other things that are going on. The president just wanted to have a slab there in the ballroom, and next thing you know it, everybody else had to get their grubby hands in there and do all kinds of stuff, allegedly. And so he's there, and he's talking to the press. But before we get to some of the things that he was talking about today, the president announced that looks like he's going to make an endorsement in Texas. He said this earlier today.
1: But I think MAGA's never been more together, actually. I'm going to be making an endorsement today in Texas. I'm going to be putting out an endorsement in a little while in Texas, the great state. You know, I won Texas all six times, meaning primaries and the race. And I got the highest vote in the history of Texas. And I love Texas, but I'm going to be making an endorsement at about 12:30, 1 o'clock.
28: Which obviously is already passed.
1: Today, for the big race, the Senate race in Texas. And I hope you find it good.
28: I hope you find it good, everybody. By the way, D, you get the impression, I get the feeling like when the president of the United States, Donald Trump, is at a construction site and there's hammers banging and there's like the beep, beep, beep and things backing up and all that stuff. He loves that. Like that is like energy for him, you know, as a builder. That's got to be.
0: Oh, yeah.
28: You know, there are some things where someone will listen and go, wow, that's like the sound of money, or that's just, it gets me excited because I know something's going to be built. And then there are other people that are like, this is just like the lawn blower. Like, can we do something about the lawn blower? Is there any way to put a muffler on that thing? You know, like that kind of thinking. But anyway, so the president said, hey, look, I'm going to make an endorsement. And he did in the race for Senate there in Texas. And who is going to be now the endorsed candidate of President Trump in the primary? And would you look at this? He did it. And he made the announcement today that it is, well, it's Ken Paxton.
9: It is so good to be here. I guess I'm a little late. I was waiting on a little announcement. Did y'all see that? Well, first of all, Carissa, thank you for being here. She's so amazing. You are so blessed to have such a great state representative. And I'll tell you what, I'm so honored to have President Trump's endorsement. His endorsement, in my opinion, is the most significant endorsement that in my lifetime. So when he endorses, it has a tremendous impact. We're already doing really well, but certainly I have so much respect for the president and so appreciate his endorsement.
28: Yep. So they're doing well, but now the endorsement probably pushes Ken Paxton over the edge when it comes to Poly Market. And I think, if I'm not mistaken, it was like rocket fuel, right? The odds of winning now because of this, the complete endorsement, his odds of winning on Poly Market have surged to 92% minutes after the endorsement. And you're thinking, wow, it's a, yeah, that, right. Well, I mean, if you're thinking about
1: we
28: it,
1: will
28: all
1: win,
28: right.
1: And we will win, and we will win.
28: All right, well, let's hope so. Still got to get to that place. But anyway, 92% minutes after the endorsement, John Cornyn dropped to 8%. Now, you listen to this. You've got some Senate Republicans, as our own Eric Daugherty has been reporting on today. Chief Content Officer at Rightline News and Florida's Voice. And he said that Senate Republicans are here. He's hearing that they are livid about this endorsement. Very unhappy. According to Punchbowl News, stone-faced, walking around the halls, very angry. Huh. Well, I don't know. Maybe John Cornyn should have helped to pass the Save America Act. Maybe we should have been in that place. As a matter of fact, if you're thinking about that, so was Ken Paxton not too long ago, when on March 5th, he made the announcement on X that the Save America Act is the most important bill in the U.S. Senate. And it's the one that he said, not get ahead of my mouth. My brain is reading and my mouth is getting ahead of me. So hold on. Let's back up. Ken Paxton in Texas said the Save America Act is the most important bill the U.S. Senate could ever pass. And I'm committed to helping President Trump get it done. That's not a John Cornyn statement. That's not a John Thune statement. That's not a lot of Republicans that are in the Senate right now's statement. And then he went on to say, I would consider dropping out of the race if Senate leadership agrees to lift the filibuster and pass the Save America Act. Let me tell you something. That was, okay, go ahead. Yeah, all right. Yeah. That was rocket fuel. You want to talk about rocket fuel? That was. Because when you talk about a great move in a campaign, look, if John Cornyn would just do it, I'll get out of the race. See how that works? And he didn't. And so now he's got the endorsement of the president. And yeah, there are people like Lisa Murkowski and others that are very upset about this. Sorry, we're serious. And it goes back to what we said yesterday about Thomas Massey and what's going to happen today in his primary and what that's going to look like and his odds dwindling according to Polymarket. But, you know, it's not over till it's over. Who said that? Didn't Yogi Berra say that back in the day, D? That's Yogi Berra. It ain't over until it's over.
0: Yep.
28: Okay, there you go. Do you know who Yogi Berra is?
0: Yes.
28: Okay. How do you know Yogi Berra? Is it because you grew up in New York and you remember him being a Yankees legend? Is that why?
0: Yeah, I just think it's one of those names that you just know.
28: Oh, it is? Oh, okay. I didn't know that because there's some names that I bring up in your, and I'm thinking it's like in your cultural wheelhouse. And next thing you know, you're like, I have no idea what you're talking about. You've done that to me a couple of times. Or I thought.
0: I have.
28: Yeah, so I just never know. Well, I ask. So the point is, it's not over till it's over. And something I mentioned yesterday about Thomas Massey and others. Just do what the people in the state, do what the people in the country, do what the people in your municipality, in your local government want you to do. What they elected you to do. And if you're not going to do it, if you're going to push back on something that even Democrats are like, hey, I think I can get on board with this. Like, what are you doing? How could you possibly be against the Save America Act? How is that possible? Unless there's something else going on. Which means if there's something else going on, you need to be gone. See what I did there? Come on. Who's with me? Let's go. You just can't do it. So that's where we are right now. And we'll see. Does it mean victory? I don't know. And in the meantime, the biggest issue is going to be Democrats. Because the minute that someone like, let's say, Ken Paxton wins the primary and now he's running against the Democrat there in the state of Texas. Is that Tellerico? Is that the Tellerico race? I think it is. Or even here in the state of Florida, no matter who it is, you know, let's say it's, for example, Congressman Byron Donalds, if he gets the nomination here in the state to be the Republican nominee for governor, and he runs against David Jolly, which, by the way, there's some news on that I'm going to get to in just a minute, then you just have to be worried about the Democrat articulating all about what it is that they are going to do when it comes to affordability and affordability of health care and really digging in for the... I can't even say it with a straight face. They're not going to do anything like that. How do I know? Here's Akeem Jeffries, who's still living and breathing and dying on the, hey, we got to do something about Virginia 10D1R district map. Like, he's still there. Here he is today, still talking about it.
2: To overturn the will of more than 3 million Virginia voters. Now, we're still going to win two seats minimum in Virginia, and then we're going to work as hard as we can in advance of 2028 to restore that 10-1 map.
28: But why are you still... The Supreme Court is like, you couldn't do it the way you did it. All right, well, we're going to go back to it because we're going to keep pushing and pushing and pushing until we get what we want. But we're going to get that map, no matter what. So they're going to work as hard as they can in advance of the 28 elections to restore the 10-1 map. So the 10-1 map isn't over. Well, this year it's over. But you just wait because the... So I have a question, sir. It's the ugly, weird-haired guy in the front row. That's me. Yeah. Hey, what are you doing about affordability? How about the issues of health care and affordability there? You know, the Obamacare Affordable Care Act. There's nothing like that. And other things like crime in the streets. How are you working on that? Yeah, I don't know that they would be wanting to talk about that necessarily. Be wanting to talk about that. Yep, that's the words I used. Can I say that? Wanting to talk about that? It's a desire to talk about that? Oh, you're okay with that. All right. You're the, by the way, for those that don't know, Dee is the grammar king of South Philadelphia. And he wants to make sure that everybody... knows that sometimes I don't speak properly, and that's okay. And he calls me out, and I'm fine with that. But not now, because we're moving on. What else we got going on? All right. Do I wait? All right, do you want to talk about the polling right now in the state of Florida and some of the things that are popping up, or do we want to go into the UF story? Because I'm just thinking...
0: We may need some more time for the polling.
28: Okay, we do? All right, that's fine. Because I was thinking I might need some more time for the UF story, but I'm okay with going to this. Now, for those that don't know, there is a bit of a kerfuffle out there. Not by many, but by some who are wondering what's going on at UF. So UF has named the former president of the University of Alabama, Dr. Stuart Bell, as the sole, like we're not asking for anybody else right now, finalist in the president search. Now, they already have the interim president, Donald Landry. And from what I hear, everything's been okay with him. Pretty good. But you have the chair and others who decided that, you know what? We're going to pass over this person and we're going to go right to Dr. Bell from the University of Alabama. So why do you care about this and why is this a big deal? Especially if you don't plan to go to UF, or maybe you've been there before and you've already been through the UF system, a fantastic college, everybody knows it. So what I'm trying to figure out is, why is it that many, many, many people now are talking about Santa Ono? Why are they bringing up Santa Ono on social media with regard to UF? I mean, that was a long time ago. Don't you remember the debate about a year ago to the day where Santa Ono was being questioned about whether or not he was the best sole finalist for the University of Florida presidency? When we started to hear things about Santa Ono and the videos that popped up on social media.
10: Systemic racism is embedded in every corner of any institution. And so the only way to solve it is to have everyone doing their part.
28: Yeah, remember the whole thing about systemic racism and doing your part and DEI? And we were all like, wait a second. Why are we doing this? Why is he bringing in all this talk of DEI and systemic racism, and it's in every institution and we have to do something about it? And we were getting really worried. And even Governor DeSantis at the time was commenting about it. And he was concerned and thinking, you know what? The minute something goes down that road of DEI, well, there'll be changes.
11: That were involved in the search, after having interviewed him, spent time with him, it's their judgment that that he's really kind of reached the limit on the campus leftism, and he would want to leave Michigan where that is prevalent.
28: Right. So according to the governor at the time, last year, when he left Michigan, Santa Ono, he left all that DEI and stuff behind. And according to, you know, the board, they felt comfortable with naming him. And then we kept talking about it and others kept talking about it. And social media is like, hold on a second, what's going on here? And then finally, after all the talk, we finally got the Board of Governors, voting against confirming him because of all the scrutiny over his previous beliefs. And it's like, so the question. question now is, are we doing this again? Because just like that, here we are a year later, when we already have an interim that people seem to be happy with, getting passed over for Stuart Bell, who I am told is someone who, as well,
6: allegedly,
28: is very much about DEI. And he has talked about it before. And this was out there. He even, I guess, at the University of Alabama, refused to fire DEI officers there. There's been a lot that's been popping up. He convened, apparently, a DEI advisory committee in 2019, rolled out a full strategic DEI plan in 2020, called diversity and inclusion critical, even after the Supreme Court stopped with race-based admissions. And when Alabama banned DEI offices, they rebranded with the same people in charge.
6: Allegedly.
28: Now, this is out there. This is out there in the social media universe and out there in the ether. This is out there the same way that Santa Ono has been out there in the past about his beliefs. But I'm told that on social media, the governor was all excited about this choice and endorsed the choice. Does he know about this? And others have endorsed him as well. See, here's the thing. There are 330 plus million people in the United States of America. I think last time I checked, there's like 4 billion people on the planet. How many people are on the planet, GDB. How many people are on the planet? Like 4 billion, right? It's something like that. 3 billion, 4 billion. I mean, what's a number when it comes to billions? There's 330 million people in the United States. There's a lot of people you can choose from. This is the person? Like, of all the people in the United States, why are we going to somebody who allegedly, as it's been told by many people on social media today, that he has quite the DEI past at Alabama? Like, why are we doing this again? I don't know. I don't know the answer. And I'll tell you, if the answer is, hey, look, we don't think that he'll do the same thing at UF, so we're comfortable with that. Like, if that's your answer, like, if that's the governor's answer, if that's others' answers to this question, or answering to the question, as it were, I'm not okay with that. Because there has to be somebody out there who could be the president of UF that doesn't have a pass with DEI, like no connection, zero, zilch. There has to be. But we're going down this road again. Why? And I'm genuinely perplexed. I was going to say confused, but then I know there's going to be a lot of keyboard cowboys going,
12: yeah, you better believe you're confused. I hear you all the time, every single day. You're about as confusing as it gets.
28: Anyway, that was actually pretty good, right? Dan? Of a keyboard cowboy. That was a pretty good
6: number. Not bad.
28: Yeah, not bad at all. I don't know the answer. I don't know why. I don't know why we have to keep going down this road. I'm wondering if someone like that would run a

0: speculate. I'm just saying. It's really crazy that this is happening. And I'm going to keep asking questions. And I'm going to keep digging in. And I'm going to call people. And I'm going to ask for people to come on this program and help me understand. And maybe it's a lie. And maybe it's misinformation. You know, but there are people on the left that love missing disinformation and calling other people out when they're the ones that are doing it.
1: Not a joke.
0: Thanks, Joe. But I'm going to find out. So that's the tale of UF today. What else we got? Oh, we got a break. That's what we got to do. All right, we got a break coming up. And when we get back from the break, we've got top of the news from the Florida's Voice newsroom. We'll get the latest there. Also, we'll talk about the president in the press and some of the things he discussed while showing off what soon will be the ballroom that some people are very upset about. The vice president was even talking about the primary today. Also about, well, going toe-to-toe with the press himself. I'm going to get to all of that coming up. My name is Drew Steele. It's Florida's Voice.
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4: I'm meteorologist Cassandra Crimi with traffic and weather together every 10 minutes. Be prepared for the entire day with an accurate hour-by-hour forecast.
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10: ABC News, I'm Dave Packer. In an addendum to the Justice Department's settlement of President Trump's lawsuit against the IRS, the Bureau would be, quote, forever barred from auditing Trump, his family, or their companies. Primaries in six states Tuesday, Kentucky Representative Thomas Massey lost his Republican House primary to President Trump picked Ed Gallrain. After his victory, Gallrain.
11: I want to thank President Trump for his support, his endorsement, and his counsel as I navigated this campaign, which is a journey of unto itself, and for his courageous leadership of our nation at this critical time.
10: New details emerging about Monday's deadly shooting at a San Diego Islamic Center. Authorities say the security guard delayed the shooter on their way in, both of them engaging them in a gun battle, so 140 children inside the mosque could go into hiding as police came. This is ABC.
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8: I'm Channel 9 Eyewitness News meteorologist Daniel McFarland, and today we're expecting plenty of sunshine and high temperatures stopping around 90. Of course, that number is a little bit deceiving. It might feel closer to 93 degrees. Small rain chances are there for the late afternoon, but no severe weather is expected. For Channel 9 Eyewitness News, I'm meteorologist Daniel McFarland.
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9: All, by the way, 866-588-8303, 866-588-8303. 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
9: 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Rightline, your national voice. We're very excited about it. 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Because, you know, breaking news over the weekend, and it's like, nobody's talking about it. I'm sitting there with D, and I'm like, can't we be on the air? And he's like, yeah. So, all right. So that's what we're doing, because we can't sit there while breaking news is going on and nobody's talking about it, but we do. All right, top of the news from the Florida's Voice newsroom now.
7: Top of the news, Florida's headlines
9: now. First time today, AP is in the Anita in the Anita Padilla newsroom. Wow, let me start again. AP, Anita Padilla, is in the Florida's Voice newsroom, and she's joining us now, officially. What's up?
11: Hey there, Drew. Hey. Florida officials are warning the worst of wildfire season may still be ahead, with thousands of fires already burning across the state. And Lieutenant Governor Jay Collins unveils a new education platform as his campaign for governor continues to take shape. I'll have those stories in just a moment. But first, topping the news, the U.S. Department of State has announced sanctions against 11 senior Cuban officials and three government entities as part of what the Trump administration calls a pressure campaign targeting Havana's leadership. The sanctions target Cuba's Interior Ministry, its National Revolutionary Police Force, and the country's primary intelligence agency, along with top officials, all connected to the regime's security structure. Officials say the actions are tied to national security concerns, including allegations that the Cuban government has enabled foreign adversaries and prioritized elite interests over the needs of its people. But even as the sanctions were announced, President Donald Trump today struck a more diplomatic tone while speaking to reporters. He said he remains strongly supportive of the Cuban-American community, many of whom, he said, have suffered under the regime. When he was asked about regime change in Cuba, he said the country, quote, really needs help, pointing to food shortages, power failures, and human suffering on the island. The sanctions freeze any U.S.-based assets linked to the targeted officials and entities and restrict Americans from doing business with them without government approval. Back here in Florida, state officials are warning residents that the most dangerous part of wildfire season may still be ahead. Agriculture Commissioner Wilton Simpson says Florida has already seen more than 2,100 fires this year, burning over 135,000 acres. He said about 90% of the state is now dealing with severe drought conditions, and Florida needs at least a foot of rain in order to recover. Officials say many of the fires have been caused by human activity, including people who do backyard burns, throw a bonfire, or just simply throwing cigarettes out of their car windows. And Attorney General James Uthmeyer is warning people, if you're reckless or you intentionally set a fire and it happens to cause damage, it could lead to criminal charges, including arson. And the state's fire marshal, Blazing Golia, is urging homeowners to document their property now before a fire threatens their community. Mm. All right, let's turn to Florida politics. Lieutenant Governor Jay Collins rolling out a new education initiative as part of his campaign for governor, unveiling the plan during an event in Tampa, calling it Operation F3, Florida Families First. It's a platform that will focus on three main areas: cybersecurity in schools, expanding trade and workforce training, and pushing back against what Collins described as federal education bureaucracy. All right, that's the latest right now. I'll be back in our next hour at 4:35 with more news here from the Florida's Voice Newsroom. I'm Anita Padilla, the news director here. Drew, back over to you.
9: All right, AP, we appreciate it. In the Florida's Voice Newsroom with everybody else that's over there, anytime you want to check out the stories they're working on, flvoicenews.com. It's Florida's Voice. All right, a couple of things I wanted to get to. First, I wanted to talk about the acting attorney general, Todd Blanche, who was confirming today on Capitol Hill the evidence of 2020 election fraud as investigations are still going on there in Georgia and Arizona. And there are people that are very, very upset that he would say anything like this. How dare he bring that up? What do you mean? How dare you bring that up? What's going on? I mean, if there is, don't you want to know? No, of course, Democrats don't want to know, because there's somebody who was able to be president of the United States, and we've got questions about whether or not he should have been president of the United States. You know what I'm saying? I mean, you know.
12: Hey, Esther.
9: All right, enough of that. So, as the acting attorney general there is testifying on the oversight of the Justice Department, see, they bring him in for all these different reasons, everybody in the cabinet, and then the CIA and obviously the DOJ, and ultimately you have all these people that are coming in, and it's time for Democrats to get their, you know, moment in the sun, their moment where they'll be clickable on social media. Let's see what this discussion was about with regard to, well, I don't know, let's see.
13: Attorney General is supposed to be the people's lawyer.
9: Okay. We are talking about the 2020 election fraud concerns.
13: And defend the rule of law.
9: Right, exactly. The AG is the people's lawyer and defending the rule of law. We have an attorney general in an administration that gets that. There are some that weaponized the attorney general in the past against American citizens, but I'm not bringing up a Biden administration. What? I'm sorry. Keep going.
13: And not act as the president's personal lawyer.
9: Yeah, you got the wrong administration, sir. By the way, this is Chris Van Hollen. He's the one who was having margaritas with the Maryland man. Remember that whole thing? Okay.
13: But in this administration, the Department of Justice is solely focused on pleasing one man, no matter the cost. Lest anyone forget, huge banners with Donald Trump's face hang from both sides of the main justice building. This is the big banner of Donald Trump on one side of it. So that
9: I couldn't see it. Okay. He's the president of the United States. If they wanted to put up a banner, what's the problem?
13: Every single person who enters that building will see it and remember exactly what that man wants them to do.
9: He wants them to make sure that the rule of law is followed. And oh, by the way, if there was a time in the past when it wasn't, like if there were people that were weaponizing this department, this building, against American citizens and even me. Hey, can we talk about that? Can we see about all of that that was going on? No, it doesn't happen that way for Democrats because that just doesn't exist.
13: You're his former personal attorney and you know exactly what he wants. In fact, he often posts it right here on social media, his Truth Social.
9: He goes on and on to make this rant, you know, for social media clickable purposes. And obviously he's doing this because they're getting very, very worried as they're finding out more and more about the questions about election integrity in 2020 and the fraud that was going on, allegedly, in places like Georgia and Arizona. So we have to make it seem as if the attorney general and others in the administration are doing the bidding, right? The bidding of this president. Now, good for the acting attorney general for not putting up with that, because then it was his time to answer back to what wasn't a Chris Van Hollen Democrat senator saying, there's plenty out there that shows that the 2020 elections were free and fair from any kind of fraud. We've got the complete evidence. Because he can't do that. See, he can't. And so now you have the acting attorney general who comes back and is like, I'm on to you.
12: The case was dismissed by the judge last night.
13: Yeah, because you moved to create this fund.
12: I didn't move.
9: Okay, so this is about the $1.7 billion. This is the fund, right? This is about the funding that the president of the United States put forward victims of the IRS. When he was suing the IRS because there was somebody in the IRS who decided that they were going to release his tax forms, which, of course, is a violation, quite the violation, of an American citizen's right. And instead said, listen, I'll tell you what, well, let's settle $1.776 billion. See what he did there. And we're going to make sure that people who have been victims of the IRS will get said money and the former administration and the like. And OK, so there's this back and forth argument going on. But just remember the thread here. Is that the acting attorney general, who used to be the president's lawyer, has a loyalty to the president and president only, and is willing to, I guess, in their words or in their eyes or in their thinking, to do whatever needs to be done, even if it's nefarious, to help the president because we're buds. Really?
12: I did not move.
13: Mr. Attorney General, come on. So let me. So you're not going to submit this proposal to any federal judge or independent.
12: There is no judge.
13: Any independent authority that
12: an independent. What does that mean? An independent authority. What
13: it means mean? Not somebody who's getting to pick five of the members who was the president's former personal attorney. That would be somebody who would be independent.
12: I'm the acting attorney general. Okay,
9: this is DC. It's like, wait a second. I'm not the president's attorney. I'm the acting attorney general.
12: The fact that I used to be President Trump's lawyer is just a fact.
9: Right. It's a fact. Like, if a person who just happens to be a Democrat who puts together a fake collusion hoax to try to imprison or get out of office a duly elected president, just because they happen to be a Democrat, does that mean we're supposed to not go after said person?
14: Every time I think about Trump, I get allergic.
9: I know, maybe that's a wrong analogy, but you see where I'm going there. It's like,
12: but I'm the acting attorney general, so don't say the president's former personal lawyer will do something. The acting attorney general will do something.
13: Mr. General, you are acting today like the president's personal attorney, and that's the whole problem.
9: Here's the thing. I know it's exhausting, and we'll move on. But just know this. Senator Chris Van Hollen is trying to make it all about the connection between the acting attorney general and the president, as if he's only there and only going to do the president's bidding, because that's what Democrats would do, obviously, if the roles were reversed, and they were, and they did. And they want to set the precedent that this is what we think. We want the American people to think this so that if the attorney general does anything that you don't like and makes some decisions and some convictions maybe coming up that you don't like, well, you see what's going on here. He's just Trump's buddy, and it's all about revenge. And that's what it is. It's like the revenge tour. So you really can't trust him. That's what they're doing. It's really ugly. It's disgusting. It's terrible. But, you know, there are some Democrats that are like that. It's, I wasn't talking about Nancy Pelosi. That's not very kind. Moving on. All right. What else do we have going on? Oh, D, I forgot to tell you about this. I'm looking at the time, and I don't have enough time to be fair with this story, but maybe I will talk about it after the break because we talked about it on Rightline. I didn't get a chance to get your thoughts on it at the time because I just kept rolling through the show. But some of the really cool news that came out of Axios, and that's saying something because sometimes when you have these, you know, kind of left-leaning publications, you don't get a whole lot that you like. Axios had the story. Dee, do you remember me talking about this weekend? Inside the growing screen-free childhood movement. Wait, what? Axios had a story over the weekend about the fact that there are adults, people in the United States who are now saying, I think I understand what's going on with kids and screen time. And I think we're going to take them off completely. Like we're going to do other things. Parents across the U.S. and abroad are joining an effort to delay smartphone use and reduce child's screen time. This is a great story. Like, we should be thrilled that this is happening. I got to talk about it coming up in a bit because if this is true, this could be, I don't know, D, if I say earth-shattering, could it be earth-shattering?
10: It could.
9: I think so. I think that's not hyperbolic. I think that's right on point. So, yeah, we'll have that coming up in a couple of minutes. Plus, I didn't get to the president talking in front of what will be soon the big, beautiful ballroom that some other president's going to benefit from besides this president. Thank you very much.
15: You're welcome.
9: So we'll get to that and also some of the discussion he had with the reporters, which is always brilliant. So that is on the way. 866-588-8303. Anytime you want to call, we are live Monday through Friday, 3 to 6 p.m. on this program. My name is Drew Steele, and this is Florida's Voice.
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22: I would wake up early and set something to print while I'm at school. Or after school, I would print something. And before football practice, I would also print something. I told my mom I wanted to make money with 3D prints. My mom said that I could save up my chore money and buy my own 3D printer with my money. Help people with anxiety, ADHD, and stress. The business is called Jungle, and doing it because I want to invest a house for my mom and me when I grow older.
9: Wow. Do you know sometimes there are 10-year-olds in the world who just make you look really bad and are just brilliant?
23: Yes.
9: I'm laughing because it's like, I've felt this way many times about 10-year-olds who make me look bad. I was a 10-year-old entrepreneur from Texas named Ernesto. Saved up money doing his chores because he wanted a 3D printer. And then he sets up a homework shop. He's building a business. He designs and prints keychains and whistles and cans, can openers and all different things meant to help people because he wants to help them. And he's doing this business, a homegrown business, 3D printer, and there he is talking about it. Do you remember what you were doing at 10 years old? When I was 10 years old, I wasn't thinking about
23: not building
9: a business. Nope. No, I don't think I was doing that at all. But yeah, I think I was too busy chasing down the Mr. Softy ice cream truck. If you grew up in New York, you know. That's all. I just thought that was one of those great stories. Moving on. One of those great stories too. I'll bet your Ernesto doesn't sit on his cell phone all day or his iPad or anything else. Can we get kids off of social media? Can we get kids off of electronic devices? I think it would be a good thing. Parents across the U.S. and abroad are joining efforts to delay smartphone use and reduce children's screen time. Concerns about smartphones' effects on kids are fueling broader efforts around offline socialization, digital well-being, and screen-free childhood initiatives. There's a bunch of grassroots groups that are tied to this movement worldwide that are trying to get the kids off the screens because they get it. They understand what research has been suggesting about smartphones and social media, and kids are stressed and depressed because they're looking on the phones and they're seeing what other kids are doing, this reality that doesn't exist. And thinking they're getting left behind or being confused or being told that they're confused. You know how that can work. But maybe you don't. But maybe you know some kids that do. and these screens are affecting babies' development and sleep. Researchers have noticed this. They're seeing this. And so there's this movement now to pull away. So is that how we do it? You know, we've tried everything to lock down social media, going after social media companies. Maybe we just need to embrace, endorse, and help these grassroots movements that are all about getting the kids off to begin with. Peter Thiel, if you remember, who was, I think it was in 2024, when hearing about this movement and, I'm sorry, the research on screens and the like, and someone who invested heavily in Facebook early on, and he was at this Aspen Free something or other event, and he was being asked.
2: The Surgeon General was here in Aspen. And I think you've probably seen in the last couple weeks that he came out and genuinely believes that social media and the Facebooks of the world really have done a real disservice to young people in it.
9: Yeah, and so he was being asked about like the amount of time that his kids are on social media.
3: It's too easy to turn tech or the social media companies into the scapegoat for all of our problems. And so there's some kind of a interesting critique one can make of the...
9: Ugh, don't have enough time. But anyway, he goes on to say, and being asked, like, how much screen time do you give your 3- and 5-year-old? He said 1.5 hours a week. The audience gasped. You get it now?
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26: Diego describing two teenage gunmen who they say charged into the facility in body armor and multiple weapons, killing 3 people. Hawa Abdullah, the daughter of hero security guard Amin Abdullah, who was killed, is now speaking out.
27: My father, my dad. He was a loving father, husband, son, brother, and uncle. To me, my dad was a role model. He was a best friend. He was the best, absolute best dad in the world. He was my protector.
26: Abdullah spotted the suspect and opened fire. Authorities are convinced he helped save lives. Ebola cases in Central Africa soaring over the last 24 hours. An American doctor infected, transferred to a U.S. military base in Germany in a protective bubble. 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
17: I'm Channel 9 Eyewitness News meteorologist Daniel McFarland, and today we're expecting plenty of sunshine and high temperatures stopping around 90. Of course, that number's a little bit deceiving. It might feel closer to 93 degrees. Small rain chances are there for the late afternoon, but no severe weather is expected. For Channel 9 Eyewitness News, I'm meteorologist Daniel McFarland.
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9: Well, hey, everybody. Glad you're joining us today on Florida's Voice. My name is Drew Steele. Big D over there on the other side of the glass. Nina's in the breaking newsroom. And you hanging out with us at FL Voice News on YouTube, Rumble, X, Facebook, and Instagram. If you want to check out the show after hours, Florida's Voice with Drew Steele, the podcast, Apple Podcasts, Spotify, wherever you get your podcast. D is doing well today. I've already asked him, but for those that are just joining us this hour, D is doing well.
37: It's confirmed.
9: It is confirmed. So that's it. Good night, everybody. So coming up, we'll talk about, again, the President of the United States and some of what he said in front of the big, beautiful, soon-to-be ballroom. And the questions from the press, the Vice President of the United States had quite the time himself with the press today and some of what they wanted to talk about. The Vice President was talking about, among other things, what's been going on with the $1.8 billion fund that's set up. That the president was talking about. Remember, the IRS decided they were going to release Trump's tax return, which is highly irregular and illegal, among other billionaires, rich, you know, millionaires and the billionaires, right, Bernie?
0: Are you supportive of these onesies?
9: Absolutely not. And so in turn, he said, how about $1.776 billion? We'll give that to those that have been affected by, I don't know, let's just say the IRS and people who have been, I don't know, tracked or gone after by maybe some alphabet bureaucracies and the concerns about that. You know, weaponization. We don't like that. And maybe people need to be partially made whole in some way, shape, or form, because a lot of people got doxxed and maybe even lost jobs over a lot of different things with regard to this, or even J6, a lot of different things. Okay. So the vice president was there, and he was taking questions from the press, the White House press corps today, on this very issue. One of the things that was brought up, let's see what he had to say.
2: $1.8 billion fund set up, weaponization fund as it's being called. Why should taxpayers be paying to settle a $10 billion lawsuit that was brought by the President of the United States? And should people that attacked the Capitol building and assaulted police officers, should they be eligible? Should they receive money? Should they receive money?
3: Well, let me say a couple things about that. First, John, I think in some ways the media has misrepresented what this is actually about. This is about compensating Americans for the lawfare that we saw under the last administration.
9: Right. Let me just stop for a second. I just think it's funny that, and I think it's true, that the vice president sets up the conversation to say, yeah, you're misrepresenting stuff. It's what you always do. See, this is why I could never be a politician, because that's the tact that I would have taken. You do this all the time. Why are you doing this? You set it up, the mis and disrepresentation thing or information thing. You know what I'm saying? So then the vice president goes on to say, look, let me just explain what it is
3: here. By the way, anybody can apply for it. Republicans can apply for it. Democrats can apply for it. As you know, the President of the United States has pardoned a number of Democrats who he felt were actually subject to this lawfare. I mean, if Hunter Biden wants to apply for this particular fund, he is welcome to. It's
9: he could? That would be really awkward. I'm just saying, not really, but I mean, he could. You know, it's what?
0: Lion, dog, face, pony, soul.
9: I don't know what that means. Don't know what that means. Anyway, go on.
3: We're going to go through a normal process where we vet everything, where we try to identify whether people's claims are actually legitimate.
9: No, we give your money out just like Democrats do. It's like, hold on a second. You have 170 people living in this 3-bedroom house that you've converted into a hospice? Yeah, how much do you need? Yeah, like that kind of thing. You know how Democrats do that kind of thing? Yeah, so we're not doing that. We're actually vetting to find out who you are and what you're about.
3: But here's the question. You say, why should taxpayers fund this? Whenever the United States government incurs legal expenses, it pays out those legal expenses. When it's settling a lawsuit, it pays out money to settle that lawsuit. And the question is a dollar of this money going to the Trump administration? No. Is a dollar of this money going to Donald Trump personally? No. Is a dollar of this money going to Donald Trump's family? No. The people that would get the money are people, some of whom have been prosecuted completely disproportionate to any crime they've ever committed. Like, let's just take a couple of examples.
9: Yes.
3: Tina Peters is this woman who is about to get out of prison, thanks in large part to the president's good work in Colorado. This is a woman who, at worst, if you believe everything that the prosecutors said about her, committed misdemeanor trespassing, and somebody threw the book at her, this innocent grandmother was going to spend 10 years in prison, completely disproportionate to any misdemeanor trespassing that I've ever seen. Was that fair? No.
9: Yeah, but we didn't like what they did, and you know, we believe that the 2020 election was fair, and everything was honest and above board. You know what I'm saying? And so we had to do something. 9 years in prison? That's what we had to do?
3: Is it reasonable for her to get some compensation for the fact that she was treated unfairly? I think the answer is yes. And I think that what we're going to see, hopefully, is the entire country, led by this Department of Justice, turning the page on the lawfare. What I would like to propose, and I think the Democrats, you know, hopefully they're willing to meet us halfway here.
9: Nope.
3: I won't hold my breath. But what I would propose is something very simple. That if you are willing to turn the page on Joe Biden's lawfare, why don't we prosecute people? Very simple principle. Why don't we prosecute people who violate the law?
9: Oh, D, can I answer this question, please? Can I? Pick me.
37: Yep, go ahead.
9: Okay, thanks. Maybe because they're Democrats? That's what I'm thinking. I don't know. That's just...
3: Let's not prosecute people because they said the wrong thing or because they had the wrong political candidate or because they had the wrong viewpoint. And I think part of that, part of turning the page on that, is to actually ensure the real victims of that lawfare receive some compensation.
9: Yeah, but you know, we're Democrats and we get to get away with anything and everything and we get to talk really nasty and bad about you and you're not allowed to do something like this. Really? Is that how that works? Yeah, it's worked that way for far too long. So good for the vice president for talking about that. And among other things, let's see, there was one reporter. I didn't listen to this in particular, this reporter from The Independent. The Independent UK, I think, is it's one of those big hard left organizations that are typically asking some of the craziest questions. I'm looking at the vice president while he's asking the question. I haven't pre-listened to this, so I don't know what the question is. But I know this person, and so I can only imagine it's going to be a pretty fun question that's being asked where the vice president is going to have to take this apart little by little to kind of tear away at what the outside crazy leftist discussion is about and then get to the core. So let's see together.
4: The president's financial disclosures were released recently, and they showed a lot of stock trades in companies that he has talked up at events, official events at the White House, on his True Social account, sometimes even putting the stock ticker symbols in his posts and encouraging people to buy their stock. Americans, according to recent polling, are increasingly describing the president as corrupt. And trading stocks...
3: This is a hell of a question.
4: Thank you, sir. Trading individual stocks is something that you said that public officials should not be able to do when you ran for Senate all those years ago. And yet the president, who arguably has access to more non-public information than your average senator, is not only buying and selling individual stocks either through his trust.
3: Okay. What's the question?
4: Yeah. The question, sir.
9: Yeah, seriously.
4: How can you and your administration argue to Americans that you're cleaning up corruption, you're preventing fraud, you're fighting the sorts of things that harm people and people's financial situations, when the president seems to be talking up stocks that he owns, selling them and enriching himself?
3: Okay.
9: Oh, boy. Well, let's see how the vice president of the United States handles this. Here we go.
3: So here, let me answer your question here. That was a doozy. Before I answer your question, I want to just observe there are different ways to ask a question. Okay. You could just ask a question, try to get your answer, or you could do like a speech where you say, you know, Mr. Vice President, you're a terrible human being. And so is the president. So is the entire cabinet. And then I'm like, what's your question? And then your question is, how dare you? Come on, man. Have a little bit of objectivity in the way that you ask these questions, because there were a lot of things in that speech masquerading as a question that didn't actually get asked. Okay. Number one, the president doesn't sit at the Oval Office on his computer on his like Robinhood account buying and selling stocks. That's absurd. He has independent wealth advisors who manage his money. He is a wealthy person. He has had success in business. He's not making these stock trades himself. And your question imputes that. It doesn't say it exactly, but a reasonable person listening to that question would assume the president is sitting around and doing that. He's not. Second of all, you're right. I am a big fan of banning members of Congress from trading stocks. So is the president of the United States. All of us believe that nobody should be taking proprietary information gained from public service and buying and selling stocks. We want to ban that process. And I think the way to lead by example is banning that process, banning that approach, and making it illegal, which is exactly what the president has proposed doing.
4: The president's fine.
9: Well, here you go. All right, so what did you think about that answer? I wasn't ready for that. It was kind of a little long-winded. That guy is, what's his name? Andrew Feinberg. He's very long-winded. Yeah, and I think the vice president was recognizing that as well. So I think 2 points. Number one, that the vice president is very good at the back and forth with the media. And if and when he runs for president of the United States in the future, he's going to be very formidable and someone who will be fun to watch with the press and others. And then the second part is the one that he brought up. If you listen to anything there, and maybe some of it was like, I'm not really sure. Some of it like, yeah, it's true. And some of it's like, what are you talking about? Like all of that, all of the different emotions. Put the emotions aside for a second. Doesn't that prove to you right there exactly what people have said about the press? Oh, my. So really, all you're doing is making speeches, putting out your opinion. And then at the end of it, basically, your question is, why are you a jerk? Exactly. So you're proving to us that your biases is like dripping or oozing. What's that like, Dave, having a biases that oozes? That can't be very...
37: I don't think I want to know.
9: I don't want to know either. That can't be pleasant. I think they have to figure out some way to make that stop. With the HHS, especially when they're talking about injections or something to get people over TDS. Come on, who's with me? Let's go. Come on. Go ahead. All right, maybe not. But that's all. I think the best part about that is it just shows you how the press is biased. And how they ask these leading questions. I'm going to make a speech right now and then end it with you're a jerk. Okay, never mind. We're moving on after that. Thanks so much. We appreciate it. Or not. All right, 866-588-8303. Couple of other things that are going on here in the state of Florida. All right, let's get to this. Did I have that poll? I thought there was some polling that I wanted to... it's not there. I thought it was. Oh, yes, it is. All right, here we go. So... some of the polling that I saw here out of the state of Florida and some of the latest discussion out there. Oh boy, there is a lot of news on the election front, not just Ken Paxton being endorsed by the president of the United States today in Texas. And now Wesley Hunt has endorsed Ken Paxton. There's going to be now more people that are going to endorse and get behind. And it's going to be interesting to see what will happen as the president made that call today, officially endorsing the Texas Republican Senate primary runner. And his odds now are soaring thanks to that endorsement and through Polymarket as they talked about it. But where is that poll that just came out in the state here? And I have to see if I can find it. But there were a few people that were talking. There it is. There were a few people that were talking about how the race for governor here in the state is going to be one that we have to keep an eye on and be concerned about. Because if, for example, Congressman Byron Donalds is going to be the presumptive nominee on the Republican side because of the lead that he has. And we don't know yet. We're just looking at the numbers. What we're told, there's a lot of undecideds. There are people that are still like, hey, is it Memorial Day yet? You know, that kind of thing. Like, they're not engaged. So I don't know what's going to happen when people actually are engaged and we get closer and closer to the primary and those numbers, the undecideds, start to change. I don't know what we're looking at. But there are a lot of pollsters that are looking at the numbers right now in the state and are saying, all right, so how does the congressman stack up against the presumptive Democrat nominee David Jolly? And the numbers are very interesting. And there's a couple of polls that are out there. And one of them I'm looking at, and it's by Change Research, a 21st century approach to polling. Let's change research. I don't know what their approach is. I don't know how they did it. It's likely voters, but I don't know how many, and I don't know how they did it. But they're saying that David Jolly, 46%, Byron Donalds, 42%. They're saying Vindman, 47%, Moody, 45% in the Senate race. Yes, that Vindman, the one that was eye deep there in some of what was going on with the president and impeachments and perfectly fine phone calls and different things. We'll get to that another time. In the AG's race, Rodriguez, 45% to James Uffmeyer's 41%. And motivated to vote, Democrats, 88%, the GOP, 75%. Now, I bring all of this up because when you hear that, you're like, wait a second. Where were you? Were you polling in Central Florida? Were you like right in the middle of Orlando, like Orange County? Like, where were you exactly? I'm just wondering, because when we're seeing those kind of polling numbers out of a Change Research, which I don't know what they're changing here, but I guess they're changing the idea that we've got 1.5 million more Republicans registered than Democrats, and you think David Jolly's going to win by 4 percentage points? You think every Democrat is going to win by at least 4 percentage points, and that Democrats in the state of Florida are more motivated to vote than Republicans? Now, I don't think that's true. I think Republicans are very motivated to vote in the state of Florida, regardless of the talk that's out there, which is 1.5 million. We got this in the bag. No, we don't have anything in the bag. And if you're one of these individuals in the state of Florida who's a Republican and is like, we got this in the bag, please don't be in the bag, or don't talk like you're in the bag, or something's in the bag. Leave the bag out of it. Just go vote and treat it as if it's the last time you're ever going to vote, because it's that important, even in the state. And yeah, let's be honest for a second. It's an honest program. If we're going to be honest, look, there are going to be plenty of people right now who, how do I put this the right way? There are plenty of people in the state of Florida, and I'm going to make a statement, right? D, I'm going to make a statement that might ruffle some feathers. It might rumble some seats, or I don't know what other things it might do with regard to that. But are you ready? Are you buckled up? Here we go.
37: I'm buckled. A little weird, but...
9: I know. Here we go. I'm concerned that there are people right now who on social media have such vitriol for certain people that are running right now. And we've seen this before. Like, it's either the candidate that I say or everybody else is evil. Like, it's really weird that when you have someone like David Jolly, who is going to be presented as a moderate, somebody who was a Republican before, but, you know, stepped away from the party, but is still very moderate in their thoughts and is right down the middle, that I'm concerned that there are certain people who despise certain candidates so much that they would be willing to talk nice about David Jolly, to the point where it'd be like, I think that person's so bad as the Republican nominee, the primary nominee, that I might even suggest that you vote for David Jolly, because he's at least someone that we can control via the legislature, or they'll come up with every excuse because they despise the person that much. And it may not even be about the things that they say. They just don't like that you chose that person over somebody else. Now, at this point right now, there are certain people on social media who absolutely despise Congressman Byron Donalds. I mean, it is, like off the charts. And if they have certain things that they're upset about, they should ask the congressman, and then they should figure out whether or not they believe or trust. And then at that point, they back the candidate of their choice, and then we see how things go. And then if it's not going to be their candidate, does it mean that you would be the person to step up front and be willing to destroy a campaign and continue to do that, even as they are the Republican candidate? Or would you be like, I would much rather push back against said person if they become governor and at least have a voice in pushing back when they're in the position, than to give somebody like David Jolly that position? Like, why would you do that? Like, why would you even suggest that? I mean, there are people on social media who are suggesting this. This is why I bring it up. Like, they're that serious about it. And I worry about that kind of thing. Because there are people that are like 1.5 million registered Republicans in the state of Florida. David Jolly doesn't have a chance. Even if he thinks he has a chance, he doesn't have a chance. Okay, well, I don't trust anybody or anyone that speaks like that, like someone doesn't have a chance, because you just never know. Even in a state like Florida, we just never know. Don't want it to be close. But to think that you might help to make it close, to make a point, or we're trying to help independents lean into David Jolly as opposed to, let's just say, if I don't know if it was James Fishback or if it was Byron Donalds or whoever it is that you despise so much and then they become the candidate. Like, I'm just wondering, in this case, I'm talking about Congressman Donalds and how people are talking about him. I'm just asking that question because there are people that are saying it and acting really strange. All right, now does that make sense, Dee? Did I make sense? I mean,

0: We've got it. It's part of our name.
1: Can't do that, can you? I'll have the lawyers look at it. Do we have lawyers? Anyway. All right, moving on. 866-588-8303 is the phone number. And anytime you want to watch it, NFL Voice News on YouTube, Rumble, X, Facebook, and Instagram. Top of the news. Last time today, Anita Padilla has some more Florida stories. And then we talk about Thomas Massey in Kentucky, the primary today, and some of the things that he said today on Fox were kind of crazy.
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8: ABC News, I'm Dave Packer. An unusual order from the Justice Department barring the IRS from investigating President Trump, his sons, and their companies. ABC's Jonathan Curl.
9: In an extraordinary move, the Justice Department declared the IRS is, quote, forever barred and precluded from auditing President Trump, his family, his oldest sons, and their companies, or pursuing any claims for past actions. It's part of the unprecedented settlement after President Trump dropped his $10 billion lawsuit against the IRS.
8: After seven failed votes, the Senate for the first time narrowly advanced an Iran war powers resolution this afternoon. Primaries in six key states in a closely watched Kentucky congressional race. Incumbent Congressman Thomas Massey has conceded to Trump-endorsed challenger Ed Gallrein. Ebola cases in Central Africa soaring in the past 24 hours. An American doctor infected transferred to a U.S. military base in Germany. This is ABC.
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7: I'm Channel 9 Eyewitness News meteorologist Daniel McFarland, and today we're expecting plenty of sunshine and high temperatures stopping around 90. Of course, that number is a little bit deceiving. It might feel closer to 93 degrees. Small rain chances are there for the late afternoon, but no severe weather is expected. For Channel 9 Eyewitness News, I'm meteorologist Daniel McFarland.
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8: Now. Last time today, AP Anita Padilla in the Florida's Voice newsroom. Let's see what's up.
10: Hey there, Drew. Five people are accused of faking a car crash to fraudulently collect insurance money in South Florida, and now they're all facing charges. And State Rep Kevin Steele spending big time in his new run for Congress. I'll have those stories in just a moment. But first, topping the news, U.S. Senator Ashley Moody touting the new data. We told you about that data last week. She's touting it now, talking about a sharp drop in those fentanyl deaths across Florida. Now, according to the Florida Department of Law Enforcement, fentanyl-related deaths fell 46% during the first half of 2025. And the state is also reporting major declines in opioid and overall drug-related deaths. Moody says that these numbers show that Florida's tough law enforcement and education campaigns are really making a difference. Now, in the Senate, she's backing legislation to crack down on fentanyl trafficking, including bills targeting counterfeit pills and illegal drug manufacturing equipment. And in other news, Florida CFO Blazin Golia announcing the arrest of five people who are accused of faking a car crash just so that they could collect more than $30,000 in false insurance claims. Yeah. Investigators caught them, though. They say that the group intentionally crashed a car into a tree and then filed fraudulent injury claims for treatments that never happened. Authorities say three of the suspects worked at a Miami physical therapy clinic, and they were involved in the alleged scheme. One of the suspects was also described by officials as being an illegal alien. That person has now been referred over to ICE. All right, let's talk Florida politics right now, because State Rep Kevin Steele has loaned $2.5 million to his campaign for Congress, releasing his first TV ad in the race for Florida's redrawn 14th district. Steele, a Republican from the Tampa area, is challenging longtime Democratic Congresswoman Kathy Castor. This new ad is highlighting his conservative record, working class roots, and support for President Donald Trump. That district is now considered more competitive for Republicans following redistricting by the state legislature. All right, that is the latest right now at 4:35. Hey, make sure you're following us on all of our social media platforms like X, Instagram, Facebook. If you want to know what's going on in the world of politics in Washington and Tallahassee, you need to follow us on those pages. We keep you updated all day long on everything you need to know. I'm Anita Padilla, the news director here at Florida's Voice. Drew, back over to you.
8: 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Anytime you want to call, 866-588-8303. Thomas Massie, should he be nervous because the president was not very pleased with Thomas Massie, obviously looking to endorse anyone who would run against him. Very upset, I guess. He reportedly, Thomas Massie did, the representative from Kentucky, on this primary day. I guess he sent out a text to supporters that Trump endorsed him? Is that right? That he endorsed him instead of Ed Gowron while the voting is underway? He did? And the president talked about that earlier. That seems very strange.
11: Beat him, and what are you seeing?
12: Yeah, Thomas Massie's a terrible congressman. He's been a terrible congressman from day one. Dealing with him is just a horrible. I don't think he's a Republican. I think he's actually a Democrat. He's not a libertarian. You know, sometimes they say he's really a Democrat. He votes against us all the time. He voted against the border wall. He voted against men playing in women's sports. He voted against transgender for everybody, the mutilization of your children. He voted against, again, open borders. We have the best border we've ever had right now. Nobody's coming in.
8: So the president talking about Thomas Massie, very upset. So what he did was he put out an old endorsement, and this was, if you're watching NFL Voice News on YouTube, Rumble X, Facebook, and Instagram, you can see it. Horrible Congressman Thomas Massie put out an old endorsement from many years ago of him by me, being the president, long before I found out that he was the worst congressman in the history of the country. I endorsed Ed Gowron, a true American patriot, which Massie knows full well. So the statement that he put out is fraudulent. I just thought that was so interesting that that Thomas Massie would do that. Like, why would he? So being all deceptive, I guess, or maybe just trying to show that the president flipped his decision on this. And back in the day, he endorsed him, then he found out about some of the things that he was about, and now he doesn't. Okay. Representative Thomas Massie was also on Fox today when he was being asked about, you know, this race and asking some questions about his opponent.
13: President Trump wants you to lose. Have you met your match?
14: No, I'm not running against President Trump. Most of the people voting for me support President Trump like I do. And so what the endorsements that I've gotten are from the pro-life groups, the pro-Second Amendment groups, because my opponent, he won't debate. He won't fill out the forms to say where he is on abortion, where he is on gun control. And so I've also got the local elected leaders and the state reps endorsing me. I've got U.S. reps from Congress coming to my district and campaigning with me because I'm the conservative and I'm running against an AI candidate without the I.
8: Yeah, I got to admit, that's actually pretty funny. So yeah, that's actually not not bad at all. All right. So running against an AI opponent without the I. Get it? The intelligence. Okay. Move it, man. Go ahead. But then one other thing before we go to the phones, 866-588-8303. He was also bringing up, well, I don't know how this got to this place, but Bill Hemmer asking a question of Representative Massie, and he says,
13: but do you think the people of your district can understand the distinction you're trying to make? After seven terms serving that district, will they decide to keep you in Washington now, sir?
8: Okay, so seven terms in office. The question really comes down to you, not anybody else, like whether or not they want to keep you. And his answer is,
14: I think they will. Like I said, we've got the endorsement of the pro-life groups, the pro-gun groups, the local elected officials, the congressmen in Kentucky who've come down and campaigned with me. And my people are smart enough to understand that this is Israel trying to buy an election. Miriam Adelson has spent so much money on my election, they're going to have to scale down that ballroom that she was paying for. And she was born in Israel.
8: Excuse me? I didn't see it going that direction. So Thomas Massie was like, hey, listen, I got a lot of people that support me. And then brought up Israel and Jews. And how did... Can we move on now? That was just a little awkward. I don't know. I don't know what happened there. Like, where did that come from? I don't know. 866-588-8303. David's in Clearwater right now, listening on our great affiliate, 1040 WHBO. Hello.
11: Hey, hi, Drew. How's it going?
8: It's going pretty well. How are you today?
11: Good, thank you. You know, Drew, I love your show. Very insightful commentary. You know, I just wanted to share this, you know, with Bill Cassidy.
8: Yeah.
11: Senator Lame Duck from Louisiana. So he lost his, he got primaried out. And it was really interesting, right? Many, like I follow like the Make America Healthy Again a little bit in that camp a bit, you know, yeah, politically. Sure. My lens is through that opaque view, if you will.
8: Mm-hmm.
11: And we were really very disappointed in him.
8: Yeah.
11: He was such a difficult guy on the committees and constantly harping about like really issues that are not very pertinent to us. And he was he probably got Casey Means like booted out for Surgeon General. He wasn't very supportive of her. And we just are so happy that he's out. You know, he's such a drag on everything.
8: Yeah, and I think the shame, David, a couple of things. Number one, you know, you had somebody who sided with Democrats in the impeachment of the president 1.0, if you remember, sure, way back when, right? You have kind of someone who I guess felt like he was flexing some of his, what he thought was political muscle out there for being there for a while, and some of the leadership, John Thune and people that supported him, and, you know, the slow rolling of the Save America Act and all of these things. You know, what's really going to be interesting to see. Because he's not going anywhere for a little while. He's still got months left to go, right? What happens in the interim?
11: Right.
8: And the word right now is you've got someone like Thomas Massie or someone like Cassidy or anybody else that feels slighted by the voters or the president and not being endorsed. And the word is that they're not going to be exactly friendly when it comes to some of the president's priorities leading up to 2026. That's not a good way to be. That's what you worry about, you know?
11: Yeah. Well said, Drew. Thanks for sharing that. I know that he was very magnanimous in his defeat. I listened to him with a little high tolerance level while he thanked everyone, and he was all like, hey, this is the voice of the people and all of this. And
8: yeah, I think
11: so. He was kind of. Yeah.
8: I think, David, I think the problem is that he was being magnanimous and not maga-nanimous. So, come on. Come on, David. Come on.
11: Cool. Yeah, baby.
8: Yeah.
11: Keep up the good work, though, Drew. Big time listener. Thanks so much, Drew, for taking my call.
8: I appreciate it. All right. God bless. We'll see you. That's David in Clearwater joining us here on Florida's Voice. 866-588-8303. I don't know. What else do we have going on? You know, I want to play this clip because this was out of California, one-on-one with Spencer Pratt. Now, why do we talk about Spencer Pratt here in the state of Florida? Well, just like anywhere else, you know, you're looking at someone who is making a lot of sense and getting a lot of traction because he is about the common sense in the place that he lives and the things that he sees. And when you live in a city like, I don't know, it could be Orlando, it could be Miami, it could be Jacksonville, it could be any place where you see things that are wrong, you have leadership in, let's say, a mayor of certain cities, pick a city here in the state, and there are things that are wrong, they see that it's wrong, the things that they're doing to correct things that are wrong in the city are just not working. Or in some ways, they're making it seem as if it's not that big a deal, or we're getting closer to, you know, having this issue taken care of. You've got Spencer Pratt, who sees the same thing in L.A., and as a matter of fact, he's on to some other things that are going on. Listen to this about the homeless situation and some of what he is exposing there. Again, common sense, this is what's happening.
15: NGOs.
16: The nonprofits who are involved in that.
15: To me, are criminals.
16: Okay.
15: If you are making money off of this stuff, you're a criminal. If you're a charity, nearly all the money should go to helping people, not to salaries over a mil. These people make over $1 million a year. Do you think they want homelessness to go away? Of course they don't.
16: And their argument would be, well, we're trying to fix the problem, and this, you know, is a difficult thing to
8: sounds familiar, right?
16: And that.
15: And I would say, well, then you should get a new career, because you don't get $1 million of tax money to clean our streets. The city will do it. Thank you for pretending to be a charity. We'll do it on our own.
8: Wow. Think about that. So, again, this is L.A. This is California. This is a guy, comes out of the middle of nowhere. I mean, everybody knows who Spencer Pratt is, basically in L.A. But here he is, and he's probably getting the traction that he's getting because he really is talking about common sense. And he's revealing about how these homeless NGOs there, the executives are making over $1 million. It's like, why isn't a big chunk of that money going to help and do something about homelessness? Why are you getting $1 million for that as an NGO? And this nonprofit making that kind of money guarantees that the problems never get that never get solved. It's like anything else. Why would you want to solve the problem? You put yourself out of a job. Think about all the different things, whether it's an NGO, a nonprofit, I don't know, a corporation that could be doing that. Who knows what it is? But why solve the problem? You lose a gig.
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6: 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Who steals?
1: They're putting cameras in very specific areas. That's what's scary. You know, that they had the one right here, as we were talking about, and then one down the street. So, yeah, very specific areas.
8: Wow, this doesn't sound very good. That is, an area resident in California that was talking about hidden cameras, D. But the hidden cameras were used to aid burglaries in a suburban neighborhood. Like, they put them in the shrubs. So so if you're hanging out with me and all of a sudden I start walking up the shrubs and I start shaking the shrubs up, you'll know why. I never thought about looking in the shrubs to see. That's the problem with technology, is that there are so many different things that you can...
2: Ever evolving.
8: And it's not in a... Well, I shouldn't say not in a good way. In a fantastic way, until you have people that are just... I don't want to say jerks, because that's not very kind. Evil is more like it. Who have really bad intentions. And the next thing you know, they take something that we have that's so good, and they use it for all these bad purposes. Only in 2026. It's never happened in the history of mankind, though, Dave. That's the thing. We just have to focus on the fact that nothing like that has ever happened in the past, and it's just this year. Probably to some people, because Trump. Because, you know, it's like
3: you're crazy and you know it sounds like this.
4: Donald Trump and his extremist allies.
8: I blame Trump for the cameras in the shrubs. You really need to seek help. I'm serious. All right, what else do we have? Speaking of that, I didn't get a chance to play this yesterday. This is TDS. So UFC President Dana White is sitting with NPR. They're talking about the UFC and America 250 and what's going to be happening there at the White House, right? And so he's trying to explain the president's appeal to a dude from NPR. What? Oh, all right.
18: Sorry. Please do not use gendered language to address everyone.
8: I know, I shouldn't assume. So anyway, here's the person there from NPR who... I don't want to say this guy is starting out of the gate with what appears to be TDS, because he just can't figure Trump out.
26: Is there something about this sport that represents Trump's view of America, or even Trump's view of the world?
27: Well, Trump...
26: It can seem like there's no rules, even though there are rules. It's a pretty brutal sport.
8: So there's rules, but there's really no rules. It's a brutal sport. It's just like Trump. And that's what's... What?
27: The toughest, most resilient human beings that I've ever met in my life. The most. I don't know anybody. And I've been in the fight business since I was 19 years old. He's the toughest, most resilient guy I've ever met. By far.
26: And does this represent his idea?
27: I think fighting, I think sports does. I think the will to win, the will to overcome.
8: Yeah, why can't it be the will to win, the will to overcome? Why does it have to be what the guy set up to begin with about Trump and UFC? But because it's TDS, that's why.
27: Will to, you know, he has every ounce of that plus some, even at 80 years old.
26: Yeah. He also is very frank, like he doesn't respect rules a lot. He doesn't respect niceties a lot. Does he like that side of the sport?
8: Is it just me, or is that guy like TDS on steroids? Like, what's the matter with you, dude? It's like, what are you doing?
2: He's definitely got it.
8: Like, what is wrong with you? Like, he just doesn't get Trump. I don't get it. I don't understand it. I don't get this.
27: Well, I don't know if that's necessarily...
26: The blood on the face.
27: I don't know if
8: that's... The blood on the face! Oh, my! So here's the NPR reporter. I don't know his name. It doesn't matter. He's with NPR. That's all you need to know. Here he is, who's just like blood on the face and the no following of the rules and the punching and everything else. And it's like, I don't understand Trump, and I don't understand the love for the UFC and the people there, and they love Trump, and he loves them back, and everything else, and why do we have to do this, and what's going on here, and I just don't understand. And it's like, you're never going to understand. This is like the TDS on steroids guy. Like, if they put it in the dictionary, they need to use this guy's face. I don't know who he is. Oh, his name is Steve Inskeep. Maybe you should go be an Inskeeper. And go do that instead.
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12: From ABC News, I'm Dave Thacker. An extraordinary order from the Justice Department barring the IRS from investigating President Trump, his sons, and their companies. ABC's Jonathan Carl.
13: The deal was orchestrated by the head of the DOJ, Acting Attorney General Todd Blanche, who is Trump's former personal attorney. The president's settlement also creates a nearly $1.8 billion fund, taxpayer money, to pay for Trump allies or anyone else who claims they were mistreated by the Biden Justice Department.
12: Primaries in six states Tuesday testing President Trump's grip on the GOP, and it looks like that grip is pretty tight. Kentucky Representative Thomas Massey lost his Republican House primary to President Trump's pick, Ed Gallarain. Gallarain, after his victory Tuesday night.
14: My focus is on advancing the president's and the party's agenda to put America first. In Kentucky, always.
12: Massey was President Trump's number one political target this year. Trump furious at Massey for his push to release the Epstein files and his opposition to the war with Iran. But the Senate Tuesday narrowly advanced an Iran war powers resolution. This was the first time the Senate has approved moving forward with the resolution after seven failed votes. Republican Senator Bill Cassidy switched his vote after getting primaried over the weekend by a Trump-endorsed challenger. New details emerging about Monday's deadly shooting at a San Diego Islamic center. Authorities say the security guard delayed the shooters on their way in, engaging them in a gun battle so 140 children inside the mosque could go into hiding as police came.
16: They believe the shooters chose to leave when they heard sirens coming on their way outside, shooting and killing two more victims. The FBI says it has recovered writings. It describes those writings as a manifesto. It says that the manifesto, as they describe it, is full of hate against all religions and against multiple races. Alex Stone, ABC News, San Diego.
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24: I'm Channel 9 Eyewitness News meteorologist Daniel McFarland, and today we're expecting plenty of sunshine and high temperatures stopping around 90. Of course, that number's a little bit deceiving. It might feel closer to 93 degrees. Small rain chances are there for the late afternoon, but no severe weather is expected. For Channel 9 Eyewitness News, I'm meteorologist Daniel McFarland.
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8: Well, hey, everybody. Glad you're joining us today on Florida's Voice. My name is Drew Steele. Big D over there on the other side of the glass. Nina's over there in the breaking newsroom. If you want to watch at FL Voice News on YouTube, Rumble, X, Facebook, and Instagram. 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Florida's Voice with Drew Steele. It will be there. And just a quick reminder, if you don't mind, we are very excited. 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It's very exciting. And can't have breaking news over the weekend and not be able to talk about it. So that's why we exist. Well, I mean, we exist because we always bring the news. But the breaking news was something that was driving me crazy. It was actually driving D crazy, more crazy than me, if that's possible. And D doesn't like to get very crazy, but he was acting crazy. Anyway, let's move on from that. I don't know, he's looking at me like, what are you talking about? Never mind. Anyway, all right, let's talk about this. So the president and the ballroom. It's one of those things that he was talking about today. It's one of those things that gets Democrats very upset. They don't like to hear about it. They don't want to talk about it. It's a boondoggle. How do I know? Because we had Chuck Schumer, who's one of the kindest people you'll meet.
0: You won't know what hit you.
8: Not really. Who was saying that exact thing. We'll get to it in just a second. But the president was there in front of the ballroom today and taking questions from the press. And reminding everybody that, listen, I'm not going to get to enjoy this beautiful ballroom, but somebody will.
0: But you have to understand, when this is finished, my term ends shortly after that. This is really for other presidents. This is not for me. This is my gift to the United States of America. I'm going to be able to use it very little, because when it's finished, we're talking about 6 or 7 months. But it will be used for hopefully hundreds of years for other presidents. And there will never be anything like this built again. There'll never be a room built like with the safety. As an example, if we had the White House correspondents dinner here, would have been no problem.
8: Yep, no problem. Very safe. And a lot of banging going on. I know. There's nothing you can do. He's there at the construction site. The president was also talking about some other things, including how, look, it's a military project. So if you want to complain to me about what's needed to be spent on the ballroom, I just wanted to put down a piece of slab and put up a big, beautiful ballroom. But then we got involved deeper into that, and the military got involved. So what am I supposed to do?
0: Shield over the top of it. It's a shield that will totally protect what's downstairs. They have a lot of things going on downstairs. And some of it you see. This goes down 6 stories. You see 3 stories because it's already been built. This will be, very shortly, this will be in the form of the roof goes along these lines. Basically, it goes outside. You see where the wood is. You're going outside of that line, and then it goes straight out.
8: Yep. So there's a lot that he was explaining, and obviously part of it was about, look, a military project, the president called in. That helps when the left is like, oh, it's just it's his ballroom. He's just doing it for himself. Well, hold on a second. The military got involved as well. We've got to double the size because it's going down under the ground in 6 stories and all of these different things. And so I don't know what to tell you. There's a lot here that needs to still be done. Although I thought it was very funny that you had Chuck Schumer, who wanted to talk about this today. And here, listen to what he said.
1: While Americans are getting crushed by the cost of rent, groceries, gas, health care, child care, Senate Republicans have spent their time trying to salvage a plan to force taxpayers to fund Donald Trump's gilded ballroom. Democrats stopped Republicans' first attempt. Now Republicans have a choice. Republicans can drop this ballroom boondoggle because Democrats exposed it and the public saw it for exactly what it was. Or Republicans can keep this boondoggle in the bill.
8: AD, you know what I'm thinking when Chuck Schumer says that? It's like, you can either give up on this boondoggle or keep it in the bill. You know what I'm thinking? The president should go, you know what? We're done. Goodbye. All right. Everybody, shut it down. Shut it down. There's a big giant hole there right in front of the White House. We'll just leave it. Is that what you want us to do? You just want to leave it? We'll leave it. Everything. You know, all the devices and the hammers and whatever they're drilling and whatever they're digging. Just leave it there. That's okay. Never mind. We're done. Yeah, just walk away from it. Is that what you want? And again, the point is that the military got involved. There's going to be some things underneath the ballroom. And what are you going to do? That's where we're at, unless you just want to walk away from it. I know I'm being a little over the top, but you see what I'm saying. And one other thing about the ballroom, somebody asked about, you know, what's going on? Why is everybody so mad about this?
2: To the White House, to all these things. Why do you think people are so mad about your renovations?
3: Because I'm doing it.
2: The Meridian Hill Park, you got the water flowing again, all of it. And they just seem to hate you for
3: it. It's a sad thing, actually. You know, you just, and it's very nice. I appreciate the question. First I said, oh, this is going to be a negative question. Then I heard she's really saying, why do they hate you for fixing the water fountains? So, you know, we have 40, I know, because I want to see Washington be beautiful. To me, it's very important. But as an example, you mentioned the water fountain. We didn't have one water fountain, and I think we have 40.
0: We didn't have one in Washington that worked.
4: Did you know that, D? There's like 40 water fountains in Washington, D.C., the nation's capital, and none of them worked. Really? Like 40 water fountains, and they're all sitting, and they're not fountaining? That's not a word. Anyway, nothing. And nobody thought at all to fix them. The president's like, this might be a really good time to fix it. We got a big event going on. I don't know if you heard about this, America 250. It's kind of a big deal. I know the left doesn't want to make a big deal out of it because they kind of hate our history. But seriously, can we get the fountains working? And how about we clean up the pool, too? Yeah, the reflecting pool. Oh, also, on the reflecting pool, I didn't play this from yesterday. So there was a discussion about the reflecting pool. Obviously, people are very upset about that, too. You know, the president spent millions of dollars to clean up the reflecting pool. What was it, like $13 million, I think, is what we're spending to seal it and to clean it and to do everything. Here is a report from Greg Kelly Reports on Newsmax. As he was talking about the former president of the United States, actually, he was playing a clip from a news report about what we did regarding the reflecting pool in the past. Listen to this.
6: Reflecting pool reopened at the end of August to great fanfare after a $34 million renovation that lasted nearly 2 years.
4: Wow. Did you know that? Check this out.
6: But less than a month later, the famous pool of water is full of algae.
7: Oh, my gosh. Algae, and that was in 2012. Organs. Who was a president back then? Obama.
4: Yeah, wait. Okay. So Barack Obama, as president of the United States, spent $34 million, more than triple what the president spent. And 2 weeks later, the Lincoln Reflecting Pool in 2012, less than 30 days after reopening, is overflowing with algae and filth. It took 2 years to do it. And he comes back from it, and it's all nasty and dirty.
10: So what are you saying?
4: I don't know. I'm just saying that you cleaned it up, and 2 weeks later, it was messy again, and nobody seemed to be complaining about when you messed that whole deal up, and you also messed the Obamacare thing up, and that was really bad. And so,
10: shut up.
4: All right, never mind. So we move on from that to some other things that are going on. I watched The View, so you don't have to. Yesterday, Dee watched along with me The View, because together we have to do it sometimes, because I couldn't do it. And I'm like, man, you got to watch a little bit of this. I can't do it all by myself every day. It's painful sometimes. So if you remember yesterday, the president was speaking about Trump RX. He was with, of all people, Mark Cuban. It was literally, wasn't it like right after we got off the air? Because we were on the air until
11: just about.
4: Yeah, we were like 6 o'clock yesterday. And just about the time we got off the air, it must have been about 4 or 5 o'clock when this happened, and we didn't get a chance to talk about it. But Mark Cuban, who wasn't exactly a fan of the president of the United States in 2024, gives his endorsement about Trump RX and what the president's trying to do.
13: Mr. President, I think other than you, I've been the biggest proponent of TrumpRx.com. And the reason for that is Republicans want cheaper drugs, independents want cheaper drugs, Democrats want cheaper drugs, and together, I think we're going to do something special. What makes Cost Plus Drugs different is that when you click through TrumpRx to our site, not only will you see a great price, but you'll see our actual cost and that we only market up 15%. And what makes this incredible, Mr. President, all the volume and all the people that are going to come from the site, as our volumes go up, our costs go down, which means we'll be ending up charging less to people over a period of time. So this is a special announcement. This is a special partnership. 559 of those drugs are ours. So we're really excited to be part of this. Thank you so much for having me.
4: Wow. So Mark Cuban, who wasn't a fan of the president of the United States in 2024 and was pushing and trying to get Kamala Harris into office. I know it's like,
18: I'm just going to keep digging this hole deeper and deeper.
4: I don't know about that. But anyway, giving this endorsement of Trump RX, and he's got Cost Plus, and basically saying in conjunction with, you can go to Cost Plus, and he's got 559 of 600 of the new drugs are theirs. And so together, something special. And the more people go to Cost Plus to use this in Trump RX, the lower the prices will begin to come, because they only have a 15% markup, and that's it. And So that is kind of, and you would think that that's a big deal, right? Now, D, in the pantheon of things that would be dumb to say, wouldn't it be dumb to say that you hate now Mark Cuban if you're a Democrat? Like, you hate him because he's trying to help bring down... Okay. And wouldn't you
5: and
4: say...
5: And you know there's people out there that will.
4: Ah. Are you sure about that? Is there somebody that would actually say something like that?
11: Breaking news.
5: I think we know somebody.
12: It's a bombshell.
4: Yeah, we do. Yes, we do, D. We do. Because we pivot back to The View. And that's why we talked about The View, and I watch it so you don't have to, and then D watches so I don't have to either. And here it is. You've got the ladies on The View, and especially Joy Behar, who they just started talking about Mark Cuban being there and the help that he's given, and the discussion about Mark Cuban and Trump RX. And the audience is like, this is outrageous. But wait, it gets worse.
14: Okay. First of all, you lie down with dogs, you wake up with fleas. All right.
4: Wow. Okay. So Mark Cuban wants to help people, Republicans, Democrats, independents, like he said, lower prescription prices, but you lay down with dogs, you get fleas. So what does that mean, Joy Behar?
14: And you know, I like Mark Cuban. I've always liked him, but this is a mistake. And
4: why?
14: Once Trump puts his name on prescriptions, we're all going to die.
4: Oh, D, what have I said for... Oh. Thank you, Joy, for a half a second. I love you. And that's it. I don't. But what have I said? How many times have I said this, D? How many times over and over again on this program have I said tongue in cheek and not tongue in cheek? And to guests that have come on the program. And when we were in D.C., when we were with the Republican Study Committee, and I probably said it to Chairman Pfluger at the time. Do you realize that there are going to be Democrats, because Trump's name is on it, who will not go to the website because it's Trump's name? And even if it means saving them money, and even if it means helping their family, they won't do it. And to Joy Behar's point, again, let me play this again. Listen to this.
14: And you know, I like Mark Cuban. I've always liked him, but this is a mistake. And once Trump puts his name on prescriptions, we're all going to die, okay?
15: Yeah.
14: He put his name...
4: Okay. Why do you think that's funny? I mean, there were some people that were like, oh... It, like that, wow, that was harsh, but you don't really think that, do you? Like, yes, they do. Yes, they do. And why do you care about the ladies on The View? And why do you even care about what they're saying? You care because they have influence, because people are listening to them, because people are talking about them. And when they say things like this, I mean, Mark Cuban gets involved. Should I play some? Can I play a little more? Yeah, no, maybe not. I'd rather play some of what the president had to say yesterday, and maybe even some of what Mark Cuban said, because even the president of the United States recognized that Mark Cuban wasn't exactly a fan of his way back when.
16: President, it's pretty remarkable seeing you and Mark Cuban up there, and the fact that obviously Mark endorsed Kamala Harris back in 2020.
21: Well, he made a mistake. It was a big mistake.
16: But what does this say about what you two are building here?
21: Well, it says we love people. We love our country. He's got a good company, and he's going to do a lot of business with this. And I'm going to get drugs out through Amazon.
4: You're going to kill people. People are going to die because of Trump RX. And I know that because Joy Behar said that. Talk about outrageous. And there was a little bit more about, I think, was this... okay, here it is. I don't know, it's just a quick question that somebody asked, reporters asked Mark Cuban. He doesn't want to talk about it and his endorsement and support of Kamala Harris in 2024.
26: Do you regret supporting former vice president?
27: I'm not going into my politics at all.
26: Have you always?
4: Yeah, I'm not going into my politics. Oh, okay, you're a Democrat, so never mind. We'll leave you alone. But it's absolutely remarkable. Not that I'm right. Some might say right all along. Come on now. That's not really a good thing to do. Shouldn't be patting myself on the back. But I'm asking Florida Democrats, do you agree with that? Do you think it's as disgusting as we do that because Trump's name is on something and it's going to save your family money, that you would rather not save money and help your family because his name is on it? Like, that's some weird stuff. That is quite twisted. That's a weird flex, as the kids like to say. That's all. Let's go into a different flex, shall we? What else? Speaking of flexes, this is like a good flex as opposed to a weird flex. Florida's chief financial officer is Blazing Golia. And yesterday, he's announcing the arrest of five people accused of participating in an alleged staged vehicle crash scheme. I don't want to tell you about it. I want him to tell you about it because he's not about it. So here's his message on social media yesterday.
12: Hi, I'm Chief Financial Officer Blazing Golia.
4: Hi.
12: Stage vehicle crashes are not only illegal, but these fraudulent schemes cost you auto insurance policyholders in the form of higher premium. Today, I'm announcing that my investigators nabbed five suspects. Diaz, who schemed with four other people, one an illegal alien, after defrauding over $30,000. These fraudsters worked together to fake the crash and then submitted bogus insurance claims. Bad idea. What they thought was a quick payday turned into their quick call to their attorney and our quick call to ICE. These criminals have been charged with orchestrating a staged accident, insurance fraud, grand theft, and organized a scheme to defraud. They face up to 20 years in prison and a deportation.
4: Wow. So, Dee, before I move forward, let me just ask you a question. And I'm trying to be kind, but I have to be honest, because it's an honest program. You like the guitar in the background? Do you like that, the rock guitar that's playing while he's making...
15: No.
4: I'm not sure if I'm a fan of that either. I'm a fan of his. I'm not sure if I'm... And what he's doing, and obviously the doging of the state and what he's talking about there. I don't know. I don't need the guitar, but it's okay. It's not the end of the world. So the suspects were illegals, and they participated in a scheme involving a staged one-car crash in which a vehicle is intentionally driven into a tree. And then the Division of Criminal Investigations launched a case after receiving a tip from an insurance company about the suspicious accident. Wow, so they've got confessions from two of the suspects, and they indicated that the crash was pre-planned. Please don't deport us. I just added that part. Yeah. So they busted them, and what they thought was a quick payday turned into their quick call to their attorney and our quick call to ICE, the CFO Blazing Golia said. So good work right there from the CFO, pretty important stuff. Also, some other things that are going on here that we touched on for the past couple of weeks. We didn't talk about it today, although AP Anita Padilla talked about it. Florida officials today are just warning residents, look, the state's entering what is going to be the most dangerous stretch of wildfire season. We've got severe drought conditions, although here in Southwest Florida, we had quite the deluge downpour, but it's just a little bit in what is needed in an ocean of help. But urging Floridians to avoid outdoor burning, preparing homes for potential evacuations. The Attorney General, James Uthmeyer, and Blazing Golia both were talking about this, along with the Agriculture Commissioner. And I believe we have some of the audio of what was being said by Wilton Simpson here.
17: Conditions we've had in many decades on rain. We also had a 3 days of freeze here in January, and so we've got a lot of dead vegetation, and so we just start these fires. We do many things to help prevent those fires. This year we have fought over 2,100 fires, which is over 135,000 acres. Typically in an average year we'll fight 23 or 400 fires and about that many acres of fire. The recent rainfall has helped. But again, we are still in severe drought in this state. It's going to take at least a foot of rain to get us out of a severe drought conditions in most counties. Most counties, I believe there's somewhere between 37 and 40 of them, still have burn bans in the state. And so we want to make sure that everybody knows that, that those burn bans are real. And if you violate those burn bans, obviously there's violations of law and penalties for doing so. So please make sure if you are going to have a backyard fire, please check with your local county to make sure that there's not a burn ban.
4: Yep. So do that. And that is Florida's Agriculture Commissioner Wilton Simpson, who's very concerned, yep, that we are entering a very important, dangerous stretch of the wildfire season right now. And yep, we've had a little bit of rain, which is nice, but we need a whole lot more. Did he say a, dude, he said a foot? We need a foot to get just back to normal? Why? That's a lot. So we keep an eye on this story. Again, check locally about burn ban.

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5: now. ABC News, I'm Dave Packer. In an addendum to the Justice Department's settlement of President Trump's lawsuit against the IRS, the Bureau would be, quote, forever barred from auditing Trump, his family, or their companies. Primaries in six states Tuesday. Kentucky Representative Thomas Massie lost his Republican House primary to President Trump picked Ed Gallrain. After his victory, Gallrain.
6: I want to thank President Trump for his support, his endorsement, and his counsel as I navigated this campaign, which is a journey of unto itself, and for his courageous leadership of our nation at this critical time.
5: New details emerging about Monday's deadly shooting at a San Diego Islamic center. Authorities say the security guard delayed the shooter on their way in, both of them engaging them in a gun battle so 140 children inside the mosque could go into hiding as police came. This is aviation
7: and take back control of your life
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20: Did you know that your home will go through probate if you pass away? 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
2: I'm Channel 9 Eyewitness News meteorologist Daniel McFarland, and today we're expecting plenty of sunshine and high temperatures stopping around 90. Of course, that number is a little bit deceiving. It might feel closer to 93 degrees. Small rain chances are there for the late afternoon, but no severe weather is expected. For Channel 9 Eyewitness News, I'm meteorologist Daniel McFarland.
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6: At this time, it's time for the top five audio clips of the day. I mean, it's yeah, they're pretty good. It's my top five.
7: Five, four, three, two, one.
8: This is Drew's top five. Number five.
9: About the American media is there is a fascination. If you go to any American law school, there are these, you know, prisoner rights clinic. There are people who objectively committed heinous crimes, but the American media and the American Legal Academy has decided that even though they committed bad crimes, their sentence was disproportionate, they were mistreated in some way. You know who never, ever gets an ounce of sympathy when it comes to that disproportionate sentencing? Is people who voted for Donald Trump and participated in the January 6th protest.
6: Boom! Oh, wow, that was... stellar. That's the Vice President of the United States who sat in for the White House press secretary today and talking to the fake news legacy media.
10: Fake news.
6: You betcha. For ignoring January 6ers and Trump supporters when it comes to being persecuted. It's like it's everybody else, but when it comes to anyone that had, let's see, it's like some kind of connection or... Like he said, you never get an ounce of sympathy when it comes to the disproportionate sentencing is the people who voted for Trump and participated in the January 6th protests. And, you know, when you think about it, he's not wrong about that, is he? It's true.
8: Number four.
11: Department of Justice and the FBI have evidence that a crime's been committed. And that doesn't, I mean, you're talking about
12: Epstein. You commit to pursue regardless of political affiliation?
11: Excuse me, Senator?
12: You commit to pursuing investigations free of prejudice about party affiliation?
11: Of course, yes.
12: Well, you say of course, but this enemy has repeatedly, this president has repeatedly spoken of an enemies list that he wants to go after. And I must say, it's one of the symbols of the breakdown of a democratic republic when a president uses his Department of Justice, which you now head, to go after his perceived political enemies. I hope you won't be party to that. Thank you.
11: I mean, I couldn't agree with you more. And that's why what happened when during the Biden administration was so disgusting.
12: That is completely inappropriate and wrong. There is no comparison to the absolute fair-minded pursuit of justice under the previous administration and this administration's pursuit of an enemies list. Thank you.
13: Senator Murray.
6: What? That's hysterical. That's the acting attorney general, Todd Blanche, who is before a Senate subcommittee. As he was explaining to them today that, you know, look, there is evidence that the 2020 election had a little bit of irregularities. And there's a couple of things that we're looking at. And so Senator Merkley, he's got a very funny voice, if you don't mind me saying. Too late. I mean, maybe he minds. And he was very upset because, you know, clearly it's about an enemies list. And clearly... are you sure it's going to... What if there are some Republicans in there? You're going to go after them? Yeah. We don't like election fraud from anybody. See, unlike you, we care about that kind of thing. No matter if it's a Republican, a Democrat, an independent, the Whig Party, whatever party that David Jolly is a part of right now. I can't keep track. He's like Charlie Crist here in the state. You know, that kind of thing. And it's inappropriate and wrong. Yeah, couldn't agree more. That's what was happening during the Biden administration. It was completely disgusting what you all did and the weaponization of the federal government against American citizens. So good for Todd Blanche for pointing that out.
8: Number three.
7: Brown people from different backgrounds. The word socialism is weaponized as some kind of, you know, anti-American thing. And, you know, Senator Gillibrand and others seem to have fallen victim to that level of ignorance and miseducation.
6: I saw this today, and I have to be honest. I don't know if this clip is old. I think it's an older clip, but I had to add it into my top five audio clips of the day, even though it's not a current clip, because it just is one of those things where you got to bring it up. Former Representative Jamal Bowman. You remember him, the pulling of the fire. What was that? The fire alarm there in D.C. Remember that whole thing to stop a vote from taking place? And he was talking about the word socialism and how it's weaponized as some kind of, you know, anti-American thing, which is really kind of funny. They were talking about Mamdani, and that's really what it comes down to, is the Mamdani issue that's going on in New York City. And it brings to mind what I said yesterday, and I just wanted to make that point again. They're going to do anything and everything they can to make Mamdani look like a hero, to look like his policies are working, and tweaking around the edges to figure out how they can do it. Not a free grocery store, but a cheaper grocery store. Oh, that works. The government subsidizes. See? They got their little bit of socialism in there, just enough so that it will succeed, because the other would have failed completely, like it always does. That's all. I just wanted to make that point. All right, moving on here.
8: Number two.
10: It is so good to be here. I guess I'm a little late. I was waiting on a little announcement. Did y'all see that? Well, first of all, Carissa, thank you for being here. She's so amazing. You are so blessed to have such a great state representative. And I'll tell you what, I'm so honored to have President Trump's endorsement. His endorsement, in my opinion, is the most significant endorsement that in my lifetime. So when he endorses, it has a tremendous impact. We're already doing really well, but certainly I have so much respect for the president and so appreciate his endorsement. And I think it creates a slight bit of momentum, don't you?
6: That is the Attorney General of Texas, Ken Paxton, who went to a rally today to let everybody know that, yep, I got the endorsement from President Trump. And it seems to allow for the campaign to take off like a rocket ship. Polymarket is suggesting that there's like a 92% or something like that chance of him now winning the primary against John Cornyn. And Senate Republicans are reportedly livid with the president for doing that. And they're walking around D.C. very upset. People like Lisa Murkowski, who doesn't vote really like Republicans usually vote at all. But she says Texas has nearly lost to Democrats. And Senator Wicker was stone-faced when asked about the endorsement. So listen, this is the kind of thing that happens when you have a situation where you're just not listening to your constituents. And you're going to get primaried. And that's what went down.
8: Number one.
13: Can you beat him? What are you seeing?
14: Yeah, Thomas Massie's a terrible congressman. He's been a terrible congressman from day one. Dealing with him is just a horrible. I don't think he's a Republican. I think he's actually a Democrat. He's not a libertarian. You know, sometimes they say he's really a Democrat. He votes against us all the time. He voted against the border wall. He voted against men playing in women's sports. He voted against transgender for everybody, the mutilization of your children. He voted against, again, open borders. We have the best border we've ever had right now. Nobody's coming in. I mean, a report just came out in the last 11 months. Literally nobody has been allowed into our country illegally. We're taking people legally. They go through a process. But nobody's come into our country. But we've taken out hundreds of thousands of people.
6: So that's the president who's talking about Thomas Massie today in front of the construction that's going on in the One Big Beautiful Ballroom. While we found out today that Congressman Thomas Massie put out an old endorsement by the president of Thomas Massie way, way back in the day, as if it was an endorsement of him today, primary day. And the president was not happy about it, wrote about it on Truth Social. And I just thought that that was a pretty gutsy move.
8: Drew's top five.
6: Although, D, if we're going to be honest, and we're an honest program here, isn't it safe to say that the reason why Thomas Massie put it out, Trump endorses Kentucky congressman he once denounced, and then that was the headline from AP, but then he put his endorsement, the president's endorsement, under it from way back when, paid for by Thomas Massie for Congress, and put it out on his social media. Isn't it obvious that the reason why Thomas Massie did that is because he wanted to make the president look bad by saying, you endorsed me in the past, and now all of a sudden you change your mind. So now all of a sudden I'm not the best thing ever since sliced bread, but before I was. Like, I think he wants to kind of try to call out the president. Wouldn't you say that's probably the case? I mean, it seems likely. I don't think, so it's either he did it to deceptively have people on social media believe that the president was endorsing people that don't pay attention to politics as much as we do and came in late and were like, oh, he's the Trump endorsed candidate, so I'm going for Thomas Massie. It's either that or he just wanted to make the president look bad, like it's kind of like a gotcha.
13: I think it was option A.
6: Yeah, you think so? I don't know. I'm not sure which one it is. I don't like either one of them. I think, I don't know. But, because one's trickery and one's chicanery. I just wanted to say chicanery. I don't know if it is or not. I'm not sure what chicanery means actually in this moment. Hey, can we move on from saying here? All right. Wanted to talk about, where was that clip? Okay. Yeah, there's so much. I'll get to this one first. Michelle Obama was in the news today. She was on a podcast with some lefty. And I'm trying to understand Democrats, the Obamas, anyone who is trying to either figure out what Trump is all about and why people like him. And then the way that they try to explain it away. And so Western Lensman on his X account, it's a great X account, was talking about how two-time Obama voters and middle-class Americans who voted for Trump, just trying to figure them out. And it's the way that they end up talking about people, like this kind of condescending, bless your heart kind of attitude with people. So here she is on the podcast where she's saying, you know, when it comes to the people that voted for us and then ended up voting for Trump, it's like
15: many of the people who voted for my husband twice, mm-hmm. twice. And I know that that's how they feel. It's like, this isn't about anything other than we need something different.
16: Yeah. They voted for Donald Trump. Yeah.
15: You know,
16: it's a lot of people.
15: So you can't just pigeonhole them and say you just don't care and you're racist or whatever you're thinking. Mm. This is an act of, I don't know what else to do. Mm. I just wish we had more leaders that were figuring out how to do more for the middle class, for the working folks, because those are the folks who are drowning in this economy. It's not me anymore, but I know those folks. And they're good people, and they don't have a way out. And that makes for bad choices. Sure.
6: They don't have a way out, and it makes for bad choices. So, you know, bless their heart. They voted for us twice, middle-class Americans, and then they end up voting for Trump. They're good people, and they don't have a way out, and that makes for really bad choices. Like, it's that... I'm so disappointed in what you've done. And you're just not really sure what to do. Maybe you're just not smart enough to figure it out. And I'm just so disappointed in you and I kind of laugh at the whole affordability issue with Democrats. And when they talk about affordability, they're always bringing up health care. As if we don't see Obama's name on our premiums and what we pay for. Like, how could you be? Well, I guess it's easy to figure it out. I was going to say, how could you be so blind not to see that the Affordable Care Act isn't affordable and it's not really great care and it's a disaster and we need to do something about it? And yet you kind of ignore it. Like, it's not that it's the problem. It's just we're not doing all the things we need to do to keep it. It's like, what are you talking about? It's an absolute disaster. Now it's Trump. Oh, okay. That's your fallback.
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6: All right, anytime you want to watch it, FL Voice News on YouTube, Rumble X, Facebook, and Instagram. I just want to skim the headlines, things that are popping up on my feeds and things that are out there on social media, if you don't mind, to end the program. I know everybody's like, I wonder what Chris Christie thinks about Bill Cassidy and him losing over the weekend in his primary. Actually, nobody's thinking about that at all and really cares about what Chris Christie says. There he was on ABC this week. And I just want to hear what he was thinking about it. Let's get a thought from Chris Christie here.
22: Think on Bill Cassidy.
6: Yeah.
22: And this is a message for all my fellow Republicans out there. Here's a guy who voted his conscience.
6: Talking about the impeachment of the president.
22: On impeachment.
6: Yeah.
22: And then he spends the next 5 years sucking up to Donald Trump, including voting for the single most unqualified Secretary of Health and Human Services in my lifetime, who is laying ruin to the public health system. And Dr. Bill Cassidy was deciding vote to put him on in an attempt to get Donald Trump's favor. For every other Republican, you're not going to get his favor. It doesn't work that way. And Bill Cassidy, I think, paid a price last night. And guess what? I think he deserved it.
6: Whoa. Okay. So according to Chris Christie, his belief is he voted his conscience and he was sucking up to Donald Trump and you're not going to get his favor. I don't see it that way. I think he sees it a little differently than I see it. Oh, by the way, if he's a person who votes his conscience and, you know, is probably somebody who's not vindictive, like a swell guy who just wants to do the right thing. Let me see if I can play this clip here for you from just a little while ago. Let's see. It's a motion to discharge.
23: Mr. Cassidy, I.
6: That's a roll call vote. It's a joint resolution to direct the removal of U.S. armed forces from hostilities within or against the Islamic Republic of Iran. So in case you're wondering what the kind, gentle Bill Cassidy going with his conscience is doing, and not anyone who would be in any way, shape or form a vindictive individual who would start to do things against the president of the United States because, well, Bill Cassidy didn't do what his constituents wanted him to do and to stop doing what he ended up doing, like siding with Democrats on impeachment. Just a few minutes ago, Senator Bill Cassidy voted yes on the anti-Trump Iran War Powers resolution, and he sided with Democrats. That just happened. What about that? Again, I'm just saying, if you're a swell guy, you still should vote your conscience. And if your conscience is, we want to make sure that we side with the president and the president is doing the right thing when it comes to removing a regime who has talked for 47 years about destroying this country, who has killed American citizens, service members, and who has been trying to get that nuclear weapon that they most certainly would have used and wouldn't listen to anybody else about not getting one. You know, you would think that you would not do what you just did today, but you did it. So I don't know. I'm just kind of asking if that's the right thing because it seems weird. You know what else seems weird? Anyone who is going to tell us before we go, oh man, do I have enough time to play this? The Democrats are the ones who are causing so much chaos in this country. And I can prove it because here is just a little while ago, Minneapolis Mayor Jacob Frey, who was at the Center for American Progress event, who doesn't want to turn down the rhetoric against President Trump. It's only getting worse, everybody. Listen to this.
24: ICE is not just the federal police force that he's developed. It is his. And there's a historical analog here, which is the SS.
6: You betcha. Brought up Hitler, everybody. Went back to that well. The destructive, horrible well. All right. That's it for us for today. See you tomorrow.
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3: Hey, good morning to you. It is 5 o'clock. I'm Scott Inez, Orlando's morning news here on WDBO, 107.3 FM and AM 580. Our top story, Republican Congressman Thomas Massie, a vocal President Trump critic, has conceded defeat in the Republican primary for his Kentucky congressional seat.
4: Massie told reporters on Tuesday night that he wasn't running against President Trump, but was running for what he believed in.
5: I mean, we stirred up something. There is a yearning in this country for somebody who will vote for principles over party.
4: Massie was defeated by Ed Gallrain, who was backed by President Trump. This was one of the top races many believed was a test to measure Trump's grip on the GOP. Despite reports of falling poll numbers, President Trump's endorsement proved pivotal in the primaries on Tuesday across multiple state races in Georgia, Alabama, and Kentucky, similar to results in Louisiana and Indiana just last week. The president's endorsement of Ken Paxton in the upcoming Texas runoff against Senator John Cornyn will be the next test of that strength of the endorsement, that election to be held next week. Coming up, the Senate passing a war powers resolution on Tuesday. We'll have the update for you for what that means on the Iran war coming up next here on Orlando's Morning News.
9: I'm Channel 9 meteorologist Cassandra Crimmie, tracking another steamy day for Central Florida. Just how hot it will feel later this afternoon coming up.
25: And you got overnight construction on I-4 westbound express lanes at Lee Road. The on-ramp is closed from the WDBO Traffic Center. I'm Ed Torrance.
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4: Good morning. I'm Greg Rhodes. As Allegiant Airlines is now adding several new Florida routes.
26: The ultra-budget air carrier is the latest company to step up following the recent shutdown of Spirit Airlines. New nonstop routes include Fort Lauderdale to Boston, Omaha, Pittsburgh, and Kansas City, St. Pete to Philly and Columbia, Missouri, Orlando to Trenton, New Jersey, and Punta Gorda to La Crosse, Wisconsin. They're scheduled to take off this fall. Tickets start at $59. Laurel Lee, WDBO News.
4: Voters in Orange County will be asked to reapprove a special tax to fund the school district. The school board voting yesterday to put up a referendum on November's ballot, asking voters to approve a 1 mil property tax. Voters have approved the tax every 4 years since 2010, and it is expected to generate over $260 million a year over the next 4 years. The board rejected a proposal to set aside some of the money for teacher raises. Superintendent Maria Vasquez is okay with that. She says that she needs the money to maintain the current level of service. If she had to use some of it for raises, she'd have to cut hundreds of positions. Vasquez says that she may ask for a tax hike in 2 years to support teacher raises. A Seminole County lawyer now behind bars for being accused of helping his TikTok influencer daughter plot to kill her baby's father.
27: Investigators say Francisco Gonzalez paid $10,000 to kill Jack Avery in a staged car accident. They say the plot began after a long-standing custody battle between Francisco's daughter, Gabby Gonzalez, and Jack Avery. Gabby is also behind bars in L.A. I'm Carl Willis for WDBO 107.3 FM and AM 580.
4: WDBO's continuing coverage of the conflict in Iran. The Senate passing a war powers resolution on Tuesday, and to limit President Trump's Iran war powers. Here's Tammy Trujillo.
7: It marks the first time it's passed after several failed attempts. Republican Senators Susan Collins of Maine, Lisa Murkowski of Alaska, Rand Paul of Kentucky, and Bill Cassidy of Louisiana joined Democrats to pass the motion 50-47. Cassidy lost his primary bid just days ago and voted in favor of the resolution for the first time. As before, Senator John Fetterman of Pennsylvania was the only Democrat to oppose it. If it passes in the House, the measure will surely be vetoed by Trump. I'm Tammy Trujillo.
4: Disney now being hit with a class action lawsuit over facial recognition technology at its California theme parks. Facial recognition was put in place at Disneyland and Disney California Adventure entrances in April. The lawsuit argues that Disney, quote, does not adequately disclose the use of their biometric collection. It has it assigned at select entrances with a slash through a silhouette that allows guests to avoid the facial recognition isn't enough notice. That lawsuit seeking at least $5 million. And a new Billy Joel biopic now in the works.
8: Sing us a song, you're the piano man. Sing us a song tonight.
10: Directed by John Ottman, Billy and Me will chronicle the formative years of the superstar singer-pianist through the eyes of Joel's first manager, Irwin Mazur, who discovered the singer in 1966. Billy Joel apparently not pleased with the idea. The Hollywood Reporter quotes him as calling the project both legally and professionally misguided. I'm Mark Mayfield.
3: 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I'm Scott Inez, Orlando's Morning News for Wednesday. We do have your weather and your traffic every 6 minutes.
9: I'm Channel 9 meteorologist Cassandra Crimi, tracking hot, steamy weather for not just your Wednesday, but for the rest of the weekend. This upcoming weekend, we'll hit 89 degrees today in Orlando with heat index values in the low 90s, a 30% chance for afternoon showers and storms, and temperatures will continue to climb. 90 degrees tomorrow, 92 on Friday, but heat index values climbing well into the 90s, and we could get close to 100 by this weekend. From Channel 9 Eyewitness News, I'm meteorologist Cassandra Crimi.
3: Welcome, at least unofficially, to summertime this weekend. Currently, let's see how we're doing in downtown Orlando. I've got 71 degrees. It is now 71 at Orlando's severe weather station. He's in that WDBO traffic center. What is going on a Wednesday morning at Torrance?
25: Scott, overnight construction on the 408 eastbound at mile marker 7's got a right lane blocked, and then I-4 eastbound express lanes at mile marker 83. A right lane is blocked there. I'm Ed Torrance with reliable traffic reports every 6 minutes in the morning on WDBO.
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3: Hey, good morning, it's 5:08. I'm Scott Inez, Orlando's Morning News here on WDBO. Coming up 9 o'clock this morning, it's the Brian Kilmeade Show. Always great to talk to Brian on a Wednesday morning live as he gets ready for Fox and Friends on the Fox News Channel. All right, so Brian, another Trump political flex here. His candidates won in Indiana and Ohio a few weeks ago. He defeated Bill Cassidy in Louisiana this past weekend and last night. The defeat of Congressman Thomas Massie in Kentucky. Ed Gallerine wins that primary. $30-plus million dollars into that race, Brian. What do you make of it?
16: I'm glad Tom Massie's gone. He was out there to be a to be just a thorn in Republican side, not even Trump's. I mean, the guy's changing rules, so it was making it impossible to vote for policy, vote against the big, beautiful bill, teamed with Ro Khanna to unmask the Epstein files as if he suddenly cared about it, but had no interest in it prior to Donald Trump and he getting into this big feud. I mean, this guy's not for any war. He's not for military spending. I don't know. I just thought he was there to disrupt, but not even to disrupt for a libertarian point of view, to just be anti-Trump.
3: Right.
16: So he got crushed. And you know, I like Bill Cassidy. I didn't enjoy seeing him get crushed, but he came in third. So that says a lot. And then, you know, the president's got his candidate in a runoff for the Senate seat against Ossoff in Georgia. We'll see if that goes his way in June. I think Ken Paxton, the president picking Ken Paxton, is a huge mistake. I like John Cornyn a lot. And I think Ken Paxton's a deeply flawed candidate that makes that seat vulnerable in the general. So that, but Trump's popularity, I just love other channels trying to pretend that Donald Trump is not popular. Oh, the president is toxic. Really? Can you explain that to his entire base? Well, his base is fracturing. Not really.
3: No.
16: Well, some podcasters don't like him anymore. Okay, they're not on the ballot. And it didn't affect everybody that he endorsed.
3: Yeah, I mean, you look at the president's overall approval numbers. Obviously, they're not good, but you look, I mean, look at his sway in the Republican Party. I mean, the guy still very much has it. And I want to go back to Massey real quick because he started his press conference saying that he couldn't get a hold of Gowron because Gowron was in Tel Aviv. The anti-Jewish thing again, like, I don't get this. Massey's loss was totally self-inflicted, and there he goes to the anti-Jewish thing. What is going on with some of these people out there?
16: Well, it is. I forgot about that. AIPAC also helped, too, because this guy is spewing the bile that I'm seeing in New York City every day.
3: Yeah.
16: So he thinks Israel's the problem after October 7th.
3: Right.
16: Says genocide was taking place. It was not taking place. It still hasn't taken place. They were more surgical than we were in Ramadi and Fallujah. And that is judged by John Spencer of the West Point War College. They've done extensive analysis. They went out of their way to do the best they can to avoid any civilian casualties. But when you see the reports that just came out 2 weeks ago about the brutality on October 7th and knowing it could very well happen again unless they finished the job, they weren't going to go halfway, even though they still haven't really finished the job in Gaza. But they did kill one of the Hamas leaders. So they really have no choice.
3: Yeah.
16: If you had somebody bombing, rocketing you from the north, tapping and raping your people in the south, and then rocketing you from afar in Iran, how many years are you going to take it? And then when you go for victory, people say, well, you're being too tough. Forget it. You know, then all of a sudden you say the problem is Israel, they shouldn't be there. So good luck with that.
3: Yeah, I don't get it. I mean, with Massey as a Republican, you want to go against the president a time or two on various things. Okay, fine. But the guy was just constantly banging on Trump. I'm trying to figure out the strategy politically other than he's a closet TDS Democrat. I don't get it. You mentioned this earlier. I thought it was really interesting that the president finally endorsed a Texas Senate candidate. I know you've had John Cornyn, the current senator, on before. I've heard interviews between you and him. I don't know if you've had Ken Paxton on, but are you, let's drill down on that. Are you surprised by that endorsement here, Brian?
16: Yeah, I don't get it. You know, I talked to the president yesterday morning, and we were talking about how much he dislikes Tom Massey. And I don't agree with him on Bill Cassidy, but he's upset. You know, I wasn't the one impeached by Bill Cassidy in 2020. So the president's not going to shake that off. But Cassidy came around. Now, here's the problem. Cassidy, Cornyn, Tillis. Mm. Now, all three have been abandoned by Trump. Now, two are dead men walking. And I think Cornyn's got still got a shot. So we'll see. But now they're going to vote again. Right again, Cassidy yesterday voted to end the war, to invoke the War Powers Act and stop the president from using military action in Iran.
3: Right.
16: I mean, that's what happens.
3: Right.
16: So they still have 4 months to create havoc. Tom Tillis voted against the ballroom. I'm sure Cassidy's going to do the same thing. So they added the ballroom funding, security funding. The rest is done by private. The security funding, they say, really can't come from private. So you need about $1 billion, $220 million to harden the place. And then you have visiting centers where they do deep background checks and go through each guest that goes through. And it comes out to roughly $1 billion. So you need the government to pay for it. So government, they're in the middle of the construction project. You saw the press conference yesterday. And at which time they have to vote on it. And it got rejected. And a lot of Republicans, Murkowski, Collins, and now Cassidy, Tillis, are saying, yeah, I don't think so in the ballroom. Why? Because Trump and them are sparring, and this is the shot. They got nothing to lose now. Now, that is the problem.
3: Right, right, no doubt. What about Iran? I mean, it appears that they're stalling yet again. It also looks to me that the president will restart military operations soon. You talked with the president yesterday. What are you hearing about these operations restarting again here, Brian?
16: I don't see any other way. Did you see the latest deal? What they offered is they want reparations. They still want to control the strait and charge tolls. And they want all sanctions relief. And nothing about the nuclear weapons.
3: That's not
16: going
3: to work.
16: Please.
3: Yeah.
16: I mean, do I need to even finish that sentence?
3: Yeah.
16: So the president, I think, is poised to go back. We have more firepower in the area. Went to school during the ceasefire and what happened yesterday. And I think you got to do three things. Get the uranium, open the strait, and then finish off the government. I think you can't do all three. I talk to military people. They say you cannot do all three simultaneously. But they can do it in phases, and they have a plan. And I trust the plan. You get that strait open, it immediately ends the oil stress. Not immediately, but it just let's get 100 tankers through again instead of maybe 10, and the oil begins to drop, and then you could focus more on the military aspect. And I have ultimate faith in in Israel that they know they don't have unlimited time, and they should go back to the elimination game with the Mossad, which they're great at.
3: Yeah, well, they're religious freaks. I mean, you have CNN covering these weddings to the state by women in the streets of Tehran. I mean, they can never be trusted under the current regime.
16: Really? Yeah,
3: it's absolutely amazing. And now their disfigured supreme leader is using a series of posts on X talking about, this being a sacred religious war. In other words, jihad. So these guys just flat out don't get it and never will, Brian.
16: Well, the thing is, he posted on X. I mean, his whole country doesn't have the internet, you idiot.
3: Mm.
16: And you banned X.
3: Yeah.
16: So that makes me wonder who did that.
3: Yeah.
16: So he wants to make it a holy war. I don't know. Scott, it wasn't a holy war anyway.
3: Yeah.
16: I mean, isn't everything over there a holy war?
3: Yeah.
16: They don't have agnostic wars for the future of economies. People that care about their economy and have life and perspective are the Gulf states, and they're looking to do things to make the lives of their people better, even though, we don't necessarily think it's a Jeffersonian democracy. They are answering the people, providing different educational opportunities, areas of growth. They realize their population needs to be educated and widespread. They want to be a tourist place, and Iran doesn't. And that's why they're targeting UAE, because they're the inverse of Iran.
3: Yeah, absolutely. Real quick, before I let you go, Jeanine Pirro has had it. I know we've all had it with these teen takeovers that we're seeing all over the nation, in Washington yesterday, in Rhode Island. There were a couple more incidents on beaches there in Rhode Island. What do you make of all these teen takeovers? And we're not even into summertime yet. What do you make of these things?
16: I mean, it's minority. Like, as I was on Gutfeld last night with Tyrus,
3: mm-hmm.
16: and he said, look, this is all black teens. These are broken parents. These are broken down families. These kids have no discipline. A lot of it's single parent families, and maybe getting the attention of the mom and dad or the mom and getting a $500 fine is a way to change things. But ultimately, it's people who feel as though they want to be the social media stars. They get on TikTok and it rages, and people click on them. And click on these, and they get bigger, and they get more famous. They have basically nothing to do. Under the Lights basketball is not doing it for them. Extra help at the Huntington Learning Center is not well attended. So this is what they've been doing. And I know people in Washington that say it absolutely is scary. I'm talking about big, tough guys. They say, listen, when these guys surround you, there's nothing you can do, and it's happened.
3: No.
16: So it's really out of control. And it's Chicago, it's D.C., it's New York, it's Orlando, I saw. So I don't know if you guys have it as heavy. I also saw it in Miami.
3: Mm-hmm.
16: They did the same thing. So it's not just blue states, but it's blue cities, and that's the problem. So I think that you somehow have to, put out there. I think it's symbolic on the parents. First, you got to get the kids. Then you got to get the parent. Good luck with both. They're not easy. They're outnumbered the cops all the time. But the other thing would be is unwinding their social media communication. So to beat them to the surge point and to let them understand that you're ahead of them. And
3: right.
16: I'm sure these people in these police stations, as long as it's not in the middle of nowhere, and which means you wouldn't surge, have a way to do that.
3: Yeah. Well, we had a big problem with the teen takeover over in Daytona Beach during spring break, too. All right. What is coming up on the Brian Kilmeade Show later on this morning here on WDBO?
16: I'm going to definitely do Iran. I'm going to do the primary night results, you know, because it is much more impactful. I'm looking at a third thing, including the AI backlash. I'm looking at the Wall Street Journal today, another story about people organically, you know, not scripted, not the anti-Israel protests we see in the streets, or remember the green protests and all that stuff is people being paid. You just have, you know, well-educated people pushing back against AI. You got states and cities get, don't put a data center in my state. And people are saying, not so fast, I don't have any jobs because of AI. You're watching Eric Schmidt of Google get booed during his commencement address because he mentioned AI. And you have another Microsoft executive get booed at University of Central Florida, booed when she brought up AI.
3: Right.
16: And it wasn't personal. It's like this next generation that usually is the one laughing at the older generation, right, saying, adjust. How come you can't adjust to the iPhone? How come you can't adjust to social media? How come you can't get your password right for Facebook? Now that generation is saying, I'm not into AI, sorry. And I'm fascinated by it, really.
3: Yeah, a lot of anxiety out there about AI with the younger generation. We saw it at UCF last week, as you said. Brian, we'll leave it there. Thank you, my man, so much. Appreciate it. Have a great day, okay?
16: You too, Scott. Go
3: All
16: ahead.
3: Right, you bet. That is the great Brian Kilmeade live from New York City. You can hear the Brian Kilmeade Show 9 to noon this morning and every weekday right here on WDBO. It's always a great listen. It's 5:20 now. What do you say we go ahead and get that extended forecast for you? 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
17: All right, Scott, the heat, the humidity back again today. Our heat index climbing to the upper 90s. We hit 97 yesterday and about the same today, maybe 98 on that heat index. But I do expect it being near 100, if not slightly over 100 by Friday and the holiday weekend. And that's usually the unofficial start of summer. It's certainly going to feel like it. 40 to 50% storm chance today and again tomorrow, with temperatures again feeling like the century mark. A little bit drier possibly Friday, but overall we're in this wet season pattern right on time. From Severe Weather Center 9, I'm certified chief meteorologist Tom Terry.
3: Currently we're at 71 degrees in Maitland. I've got 71 now at Orlando's Severe Weather Station. He's in the WDBO Traffic Center on a Wednesday morning. What's going on, Ed Torrance?
25: Scott, we got a crash on the Turnpike northbound at the Turkey Lake Service Plaza. You got the vehicles on the shoulder. Also, overnight construction, 192 eastbound apartment settlement road. You got the left turn lane blocked there, 436 eastbound at Palm Springs Drive. The left turn lane is blocked, and a crash on, or rather a construction on the Turnpike northbound at mile marker 247 has a right lane blocked there. I'm Ed Torrance with reliable traffic reports every 6 minutes in the morning on WDBO.
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3: Save more, spend less. 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More Trump-backed candidates winning primaries last night. We'll get into it with Greg coming up here in about 3 minutes. It's 527 now, WDBL. Good Wednesday morning.
9: I'm Channel 9 meteorologist Cassandra Crimi, again bringing the heat and humidity back to Central Florida this afternoon. Daytime highs are expected to climb just a few degrees above normal, many of us peaking in the upper 80s, Orlando reaching 89 degrees, but heat index values in the low to mid-90s. 30% chance for showers and storms this afternoon, mainly from Orlando off towards the west, and we'll repeat that pattern as our temperatures climb just a tad and our heat index continues to rise into the mid-90s. From Channel 9 Eyewitness News, I'm meteorologist Cassandra Crimi.
3: 71 degrees. At Orlando's Severe Weather Station, and Ed Torrance is in that WDBO Traffic Center. How are we doing, Ed?
25: Scott, we got overnight construction on the 417 northbound at Aloma Avenue on the exit ramp. A left lane is blocked. This traffic report is brought to you by True Green. 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See site for details. I'm Ed Torrance with Reliable Traffic Reports every 6 minutes in the morning on WDBO.
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8: 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I'm Scott Inez, Orlando's morning news here on WDBO, 107.3 FM and AM 580. Our top story, Republican Congressman Thomas Massie, who is a vocal President Trump critic, has now conceded defeat in the Republican primary for his Kentucky congressional seat.
9: Massie telling supporters on Tuesday night that he wasn't running against President Trump, but was running for what he believed in.
10: I mean, we stirred up something. There is a yearning in this country for somebody who will vote for principles over party.
9: Massie defeated by Ed Gallerain, who was backed by President Trump. This was one of the top races many believed was a test to measure the president's grip on the GOP. Despite reports of falling poll numbers, President Trump's endorsement proved pivotal in the primaries on Tuesday across multiple races in Georgia, Alabama, and Kentucky, similar to results in Louisiana and Indiana just last week. The president's endorsement of Ken Paxton in the upcoming Texas runoff against Senator John Cornyn will be his next test of strength, that election to be held next week. Coming up, Acting Attorney General Todd Blanche defending an IRS settlement that gives President Trump's Justice Department a $1.76 billion trust. We'll have that update for you more coming up next here on Orlando's Morning News.
11: 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I've got your forecast details coming up.
8: Overnight construction on I-95 northbound at mile marker 177 has got a left lane blocked from the WDBO Traffic Center. I'm Ed Torrance. Hey, good morning. It's 5:32 now. I'm Scott Inez, Orlando's Morning News on WDBO, 107.3 FM at AM 580, Orlando's News and Talk.
9: Good morning. I'm Greg Rhodes. As wildfire conditions continue across Florida, they're the worst they've been in decades.
11: Agriculture Commissioner Wilton Simpson says firefighters have already responded to more than 2,100 wildfires this year. He says severe drought conditions and dead vegetation are helping to fuel the flames. According to Simpson, many counties will need at least a foot of rain before drought conditions improve. Laurel Lee, WDBO News.
9: Questions now being asked about the costs of investigating ethics complaints in Osceola County. The Kissimmee City Commission voting yesterday to pause the process that it uses to handle ethics complaints against city officials. That process calls for the city to forward complaints to a special prosecutor, but the city attorney says the special prosecutor cost the taxpayers almost $500 an hour. Mayor Jackie Espinoza and Commissioner Jeanette Martinez are currently under investigation. The city attorney says the complaints that led to those investigations could have been handled instead by the Florida Commission on Ethics. Former prominent Central Florida anti-LGBTQ pastor will be in front of a judge today.
12: Investigators say Alan Chambers used Snapchat to arrange a meeting with an undercover detective posing as a 14-year-old boy. Orange County arrested Cummings yesterday, where they say that he admitted that he was meeting a 14-year-old boy, but would not say for what. I'm Carl Willis for WDBO 107.3 FM.

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1: Acting Attorney General Todd Blanche defending an IRS settlement that gives President Trump's Justice Department a $1.776 billion trust. That settlement says that the money will be overseen by a Trump-appointed panel provided to parties who claim to be victims of the previous administration. Blanche was pressed on the issue by Senate Democrats on Tuesday. 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
2: Acting Attorney General Blanche was defiant. He said repeatedly that he defended the legality of it. He said it was necessary to, in his words, right the wrongs of the 4 years of the Biden administration. And he also said that people that would be eligible were not just Republicans or supporters of the administration. He said that even Democrats who felt that they were unfairly targeted by the Biden administration could apply.
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1: Orlando City Soccer with a big semifinal win in the U.S. Open Cup last night over Atlanta United, 4-1 from Interenco Stadium. Orlando was up 3-0 before most people got out of the beer lines just 22 minutes into the match. That marks Orlando's last home match until after the World Cup break. And the New York Knicks are racing a 22-point deficit with less than 8 minutes left in the fourth quarter to stun the Cleveland Cavaliers, 115-104 in overtime from Madison Square Garden. Jalen Brunson led all scorers with 38 points, while Landry Shamet nailed some clutch threes in regulation and overtime. Donovan Mitchell with 29 points for Cleveland, which will try to even that best-of-seven Eastern Conference Finals coming up on Thursday. Meanwhile, tonight, NBA fans game two of the highly anticipated Western Conference Finals from Oklahoma City. The Spurs ahead of the Thunder 1-0 following an epic double overtime win to open that series.
4: I'll tell you something, that was a big old gag-a-rama by the Cleveland Cavaliers at Madison Square Garden last night. How do you blow a 22-point lead late in that game?
1: It's like they switched with the Magic all of a sudden.
4: Yeah, exactly. All right, thank you very much, Greg. 5:36 now at WDBO. I'm Scott Inez, Orlando's Morning News. We do have your weather and your traffic every 6 minutes.
5: I'm Channel 9 meteorologist Cassandra Crimi, tracking hot, steamy weather for not just your Wednesday, but for the rest of the week and this upcoming weekend. We'll hit 89 degrees today in Orlando with heat index values in the low 90s, a 30% chance for afternoon showers and storms, and temperatures will continue to climb. 90 degrees tomorrow, 92 on Friday, but heat index values climbing well into the 90s, and we could get close to 100 by this weekend. From Channel 9 Eyewitness News, I'm meteorologist Cassandra Crimi.
4: And right now, we are looking at downtown Orlando, where it is 71 degrees, and I've got 71 now at Orlando's Severe Weather Station. He's in that WDBO traffic center. What's happening over there, Ed Torrance?
6: Scott, overnight construction on the Turnpike northbound at mile marker 299 has got a right lane blocked. US 17 northbound at the 417, you've got the two left lanes blocked due to construction. 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That's 407-723-7110. I'm Ed Torrance with Reliable Traffic Reports every 6 minutes in the morning on WDBO.
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4: Another shot at $1,000 in WDBO Pays Your Bills coming up at 8 o'clock this morning. Cannot wait. 5:39 now. I'm Scott Inez, Orlando's morning news here on WDBO. Let's go in depth on one of our top local stories this morning. Former president of Downtown Winter Park's business group was arrested on Tuesday as part of a child sex sting. 54-year-old Alan Chambers, maybe you've heard the name before. Apparently, he thought he was communicating with a 14-year-old boy using Snapchat and Telegram for months. But, of course, it was actually an undercover investigator for the Orange County Sheriff's Office, Rutrow. Chambers confirming to deputies during a traffic stop in Winter Park yesterday that the accounts belonged to him and that he was communicating with a 14-year-old but would not go into details. Chambers is an executive for a clothing company on Park Avenue there in Winter Park, former president of the Park Avenue District. But here's the kicker. This guy was the pray away the gay guy. He was a former president of Exodus International, which was an Orlando-based organization that promoted conversion therapy for same-sex attraction. Back in 2013, Chambers formally renounced conversion therapy. He closed Exodus International, saying the move was made, quote, after a year of dialogue and prayer about the organization's place in a changing culture. And this was Chambers on with CNN 12 years ago. Listen in here. Go.
14: Can you explain what you are apologizing for? What are you sorry about?
15: Well, we're sorry for the many people who took part in the ministries or the counselors or were impacted by the rhetoric, frankly, of leaders, and including myself, over the years, that caused shame and hurt and promises, whether they were intentional or not, of promising that orientation would change and that they could expect something that they didn't come to receive. And so that's something that we're very, very sorry for, the hurt and the shame and the anxiety and the trauma that people were caused.
14: I got to say, and I give you props for this, it's rare that anybody in public life changes their mind and then publicly acknowledges it and actually says the word I'm sorry, as opposed to like, well, I misspoke or something. Why now?
15: Well, you know, it's been a long thing coming. Certainly coming to terms with issues in our own life. You know, I came to Exodus as a 19-year-old kid in 1991, and it wasn't until 2006 that I even admitted publicly that I still had same-sex attractions, that those things hadn't changed for me. And, you know, listening to people's stories and hearing them say they felt we promised them something, that we did promise them something, that we did promote something that hurt them, that's something we couldn't help but apologize for and feel very, very sorry about.
4: That's Alan Chambers on with CNN 12 years ago. And the charges against Chambers now include solicitation of a minor via computer, obscene material distribution of information harmful to minors, and unlawful use of a two-way communication device. So this guy is in a world of hurt right now. I guess the only thing I'm surprised about is that it actually didn't happen in Polk County with Grady Judd down there holding press conference. It actually happened in Winter Park yesterday when he was arrested. I hope this guy, Alan Chambers, has a good lawyer because he's going to need one. It's 5:44 now. Let's go ahead and get that extended forecast for you. 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Hello, Tom Terry.
12: Good morning, Scott. We are a day closer to summer, but we don't have to wait until early to mid-June to get the summer-like conditions. Today, how about 91 degrees, feeling like 97? If that's not hot enough for you, 92 to 93 by the Memorial Day holiday weekend, feeling like 100. But either way, we still have the heat, humidity, and a 40% coverage of early to mid-afternoon storms today and again on Thursday. I think I-4 West, or probably the 417 West, will be the most likely area to get these afternoon storms the next couple of days, including over the holiday weekend, a rain chance 40 to 50%. From Severe Weather Center 9, I'm certified chief meteorologist Tom Terry.
4: And currently, Tom, I'm looking at 71 degrees at Orlando's Severe Weather Station. He's in that WDBO traffic center. What's going on at Torrance?
6: Scott, overnight construction on US 17 northbound at Town Center Boulevard. It's got a left lane blocked, and I-95 southbound at State Road 50. Construction's got two right lanes blocked. 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I'm Ed Torrance with Reliable Traffic Reports every 6 minutes in the morning on WDBO.

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6: Orange County Public Schools says it will launch a micro school this August for elementary school students focused on baseball and softball. OCPS is getting creative, hoping to compete against school choice. President Trump says he was an hour away from making a decision to order strikes on Iran. As talks with Iran continue, the Senate advanced a resolution to limit the president's war powers there in Iran. And more Trump-backed candidates winning primaries. The biggest win for the president overnight was his endorsed candidate of Ed Gallerine. He defeats the incumbent Congressman Thomas Massey there in Kentucky.
7: I mean, we stirred up something. There is a yearning in this country for somebody who will vote for principles over party.
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8: Good morning, I'm Greg Rhodes. As officials are warning now that fireworks may have to be skipped for this year's semi-quincentennial celebration.
9: A severe drought has fueled more than 2,000 wildfires already this year. Brevard County is one of several still enforcing a burn ban in Central Florida. Leaders are warning that they will aggressively prosecute anyone who sparks a brush fire. I'm Carl Willis for WDBO 107.3 FM and AM 580.
8: An effort underway in Lake County to make sure rural areas stay rural. That's what County Commissioner Chair Leslie Campione said on Monday at a joint workshop with officials from 14 cities. They discussed how to protect rural land from being bought by developers. Mount Dora Mayor James Homich says that there needs to be a mechanism in place countywide involving all the cities and towns. The Department of Justice expected to indict Cuba's former president later today. Here's Grinnell Scott.
10: Law enforcement sources told Fox News Digital an indictment against ex-Cuban leader Raul Castro is expected to be unsealed. The DOJ did not confirm any legal action, saying it would not comment on rumors. But it did announce a news conference in Miami to honor victims of a 1996 incident where planes carrying Cuban refugees were shot down. Four people were killed. Acting Attorney General Todd Blanche is expected to be at the press event. Raul Castro, who is 94 years old, is the younger brother of former Cuban dictator Fidel Castro. Specific charges in the indictment have not been officially released. Grinnell Scott, Fox News.
8: And a social media influencer accused of shooting an alligator in the Everglades will avoid jail time. Clavicular, that's the hit my face with a hammer guy, looks maxing, whose real name is Braden Peters, faced criminal charges in Miami-Dade after the crime was caught on a live stream video. Peters and another man pleaded no contest on Friday to charges of unlawfully discharging a firearm in public. They both received 6 months of probation, 20 hours of community service, and Scott were ordered to complete firearm and wildlife safety courses.
6: So looks maxing. I don't get it.
8: Yeah.
6: So you break your face in order to heighten your cheekbones and that makes you look better in the long run? Is that what we're talking about here?
8: Yeah, you got it. You got it.
6: I don't get it. I don't get a lot of things today, though. Thank you, Greg. It's 551 now. Let's go ahead and get that extended forecast for you. It is brought to you by Universal Roof and Contracting. Channel 9 Eyewitness News Chief Meteorologist Tom Terry.
11: All right, Scott, the heat, the humidity back again today. Our heat index climbing to the upper 90s. We hit 97 yesterday and about the same today, maybe 98 on that heat index. But I do expect it being near 100, if not slightly over 100, by Friday and the holiday weekend, and that's usually the unofficial start of summer. It's certainly going to feel like it. 40 to 50% storm chance today and again tomorrow, with temperatures again feeling like the century mark. A little bit drier possibly Friday, but overall we're in this wet season pattern right on time. From Severe Weather Center 9, I'm Certified Chief Meteorologist Tom Terry.
6: And right now we are looking at downtown Orlando, where it's 71 degrees, and I've got 71 now at Orlando's Severe Weather Station. He's in the WDBO Traffic Center watching your eye for traffic cameras. What is going on a Wednesday morning, Ed Torrance?
12: Scott, we got a crash on Pine Hills Road just south of Colonial Drive. Road work on I-95 southbound at mile marker 225 has got two left lanes blocked. And the Turnpike southbound at mile marker 285 construction has got a right lane blocked there. I'm Ed Torrance with reliable traffic reports every 6 minutes in the morning on WDBO.
6: Beware of ID title theft. That's what Clark Howard is talking about this morning. Our consumer warrior coming your way next.
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6: 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Hey, good Wednesday morning. Our top story this morning, more Trump-backed candidates winning primaries last night. The biggest win for Donald J. Trump last night was in Kentucky. The incumbent Congressman Thomas Massie defeated by Ed Gallerine. We'll talk more about it with Greg coming up here in about 4 minutes to kick off that 6 a.m. expanded news feed. And coming up at 8 o'clock this morning, could you use an extra $1,000? I saw gas prices this morning. They came down a little bit from $4.59 yesterday to like 4.57 this morning, so a couple of cents overnight. So who couldn't use $1,000? We give you a shot at that $1,000 this morning starting at 8 a.m. with WDBO Pays Your Bills. And then we'll do it at 10 a.m., at 12 noon, at 2 p.m., and at 5 o'clock this afternoon. I give you the keyword at 8. You go to the WDBO app and enter that word. It's as easy as that. WDBO Pays Your Bills. Coming up at 8 this morning. 5:57 WDBO. Good Wednesday morning.
15: I'm Channel 9 meteorologist Cassandra Crimi, again bringing the heat and humidity back to Central Florida this afternoon. Daytime highs are expected to climb just a few degrees above normal, many of us peaking in the upper 80s, Orlando reaching 89 degrees, but heat index values in the low to mid 90s. 30% chance for showers and storms this afternoon, mainly from Orlando off towards the west, and we'll repeat that pattern as our temperatures climb just a tad and our heat index continues to rise into the mid 90s. From Channel 9 Eyewitness News, I'm meteorologist Cassandra Crimi.
6: And right now, I am looking at Kissimmee. We're at 71 degrees. I've got 70 now at Orlando's severe weather station. He's in that WDBO traffic center watching your I-4 traffic cameras. What's happening on a Wednesday morning, Ed Torrance?
12: Scott, we got a crash on Hiawassee Road at the 408 overnight construction on the turnpike southbound at mile marker 241's got a right lane blocked, and 417 southbound at mile marker 5. Construction's got a left lane blocked in that area. I'm Ed Torrance with reliable traffic reports every 6 minutes in the morning on WDBO.
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5: 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This is the 6 a.m. expanded news feed. 15 minutes of nonstop, in-depth coverage on today's top stories, the exclusive weather forecast, and I-4 traffic update. 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
6: President Trump says he's about an hour away from making a decision to order new strikes on Iran. It still might come, though, as talks with Iran continue. The Senate advancing a resolution now to limit the president's war powers in Iran. A former gay cure ministry leader here locally is charged in an underage sexting. Deputies say that Winter Park's Alan Chambers communicated for months with someone he believed as a 14-year-old boy. Chambers was arrested on Tuesday in Winter Park. It is our top story. Republican Congressman Thomas Massey, a vocal Trump critic, has conceded defeat in the Republican primary for his Kentucky congressional seat.
8: Massey telling supporters on Tuesday night that he wasn't running against President Trump, but was running for what he believed in.
7: I mean, we stirred up something. There is a yearning in this country for somebody who will vote for principles over party.
8: Massey was defeated by Ed Gallrain, who was backed by President Trump. This was one of the top races many believe was a test to measure Trump's grip on the GOP. Despite reports of falling poll numbers, President Trump's endorsement proved pivotal in primaries on Tuesday across multiple races in Georgia, Alabama, and Kentucky, similar to results in Louisiana and Indiana just last week. The president's endorsement of Ken Paxton in the upcoming Texas runoff against Senator John Cornyn will be that next test of strength, that election to be held next week. Coming up, the Senate passing a war powers resolution on Tuesday. We'll talk about what that means for the continuing Iran war coming up next here on Orlando's Morning News.
15: I'm Channel 9 meteorologist Cassandra Crimi, tracking another steamy day for Central Florida. Just how hot it will feel later this afternoon, coming up.
12: And road work on the 417 southbound at 1792 in Sanford's got a right lane blocked. From the WDBO Traffic Center, I'm Ed Torrance.
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8: Good morning, I'm Greg Rhodes. As Allegiant Airlines is now adding several new Florida routes,
19: the ultra-budget air carrier is the latest company to step up following the recent shutdown of Spirit Airlines. New nonstop routes include Fort Lauderdale to Boston, Omaha, Pittsburgh, and Kansas City, St. Pete to Philly and Columbia, Missouri, Orlando to Trenton, New Jersey, and Punta Gorda to La Crosse, Wisconsin. They're scheduled to take off this fall. Tickets start at $59. Laurel Lee, WDBO News.
8: Voters in Orange County will be asked to reapprove a special tax to fund the school district. The school board voting yesterday to put a referendum on November's ballot asking voters to approve a 1 mil property tax. Voters have approved the tax every 4 years since 2010, and it is expected to generate over $260 million a year over the next 4 years. The board rejected a proposal to set aside some of that money for teacher raises, and Superintendent Maria Vasquez is okay with that. She says that she needs that money to maintain the current level of service. If she had to use some of it for raises, she'd have to cut hundreds of positions. Vasquez says that she may ask for a tax hike in 2 years to support those raises. A Seminole County lawyer now behind bars after being accused of helping his TikTok influencer daughter plot to kill her baby's father.
9: Investigators say Francisco Gonzalez paid $10,000 to kill Jack Avery in a staged car accident. They say the plot began after a long-standing custody battle between Francisco's daughter, Gabby Gonzalez, and Jack Avery. Gabby is also behind bars in L.A. I'm Carl Willis for WDBO 107.3 FM and AM 580.
8: The WDBO Business Update is brought to you by the Good Feet Store. Pending home sales rose more than expected in April. The National Association of Realtors saying that the number of homes under contract increased 1.4% last month and rose 3.2% over the annual basis. The group's chief economist noting that buyers are cautiously optimistic despite growing economic uncertainty, slight rise in mortgage rates. Pending home sales rose in the Northeast, Midwest, and West in April, but declined in the Northeast. The Senate passed a war powers resolution on Tuesday meant to limit President Trump's Iran war powers.
20: It marks the first time it's passed after several failed attempts. Republican Senators Susan Collins of Maine, Lisa Murkowski of Alaska, Rand Paul of Kentucky, and Bill Cassidy of Louisiana joined Democrats to pass the motion 50-47. Cassidy lost his primary bid just days ago and voted in favor of the resolution for the first time. As before, Senator John Fetterman of Pennsylvania was the only Democrat to oppose it. If it passes in the House, the measure will surely be vetoed by Trump. I'm Tammy Trujillo.
8: Disney being hit with a class action lawsuit over facial recognition technology at its California theme parks. Facial recognition was put in place at Disneyland and at Disney California Adventure entrances back in April. That lawsuit argues that Disney, quote, does not adequately disclose the use of their biometric collection. It adds that a sign at select entrances with a slash through a silhouette that allows guests to avoid the facial recognition isn't enough notice. The lawsuit seeking at least $5 million. A Billy Joel biopic now in the works.
21: Sing us a song, you're the piano man. Sing us a song tonight.
22: Directed by John Ottman, Billy and Me will chronicle the formative years of the superstar singer-pianist through the eyes of Joel's first manager, Irwin Mazur, who discovered the singer in 1966. Billy Joel apparently not pleased with the idea. The Hollywood Reporter quotes him as calling the project both legally and professionally misguided. I'm Mark Mayfield.
0: Now, the WDBO Sports Update.
8: Orlando City Soccer with a big semifinal win in the U.S. Open Cup last night over Atlanta United, 4-1 from Interinco Stadium. Orlando was up 3-0 before most people got out of the beer lines just 22 minutes into the match. That marks Orlando's last home match until after the World Cup break. And the New York Knicks erasing a 22-point deficit, less than 8 minutes left in the fourth quarter to stun the Cavs, 115-104 in overtime from Madison Square Garden. Cleveland will try to even that best-of-seven Eastern Conference Finals series at one game apiece on Thursday. Meanwhile, in the Western Conference Finals in Oklahoma City, the Spurs are still ahead 1-0 on the Thunder. The Thunder looking to tie that series with a win later tonight.
18: So was that an amazing comeback by the New York Knicks last night in Game 1, or was it an amazing choke job by the Cleveland Cavaliers to blow that game late last night, too?
8: That's got to be a choke. I mean, you can't be up that much with 8 minutes left. I turned the TV off. I was watching in the fourth quarter after I got back because I went to that Orlando City game.
18: Yeah.
8: And I was watching in the fourth. I was like, oh, never mind. Turn the TV off. Time to go to bed. That's going to be a win for the Knicks or for the Cavs.
18: Yeah.
8: But the Knicks stormed back.
18: How do you recover from that? If you're the Cleveland Cavaliers, how do you do it?
8: I don't think you do. I think that's going to be the.
18: Probably
8: that,
18: don't.
8: It might be another sweep here for the Knicks here in the finals.
18: Yeah, it might be. All right. Thank you very much, Greg. Appreciate it. 6:08 now. Let's go ahead and get that extended forecast. 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Channel 9 Eyewitness News Chief Meteorologist Tom Terry.
11: Good morning, Scott. We are a day closer to summer, but we don't have to wait until early to mid-June to get the summer-like conditions today. How about 91 degrees, feeling like 97? If that's not hot enough for you, 92 to 93 by the Memorial Day holiday weekend, feeling like 100. But either way, we still have the heat, humidity, and a 40% coverage of early to mid-afternoon storms today and again on Thursday. I think I-4 West, or probably the 417 West, will be the most likely area to get these afternoon storms the next couple of days, including over the holiday weekend, a rain chance 40 to 50%. From Severe Weather Center 9, I'm Certified Chief Meteorologist Tom Terry.
18: All right, Tom, and right now I am looking at downtown Orlando, 71. It's also 71 degrees at Orlando's Severe Weather Station. He's in that WDBO Traffic Center. How are we doing, Ed Torrance?
12: Scott, we got a crash on the 417 northbound approaching Lee Vista Boulevard. Two left lanes are blocked in that area, and so traffic is slowing down a bit. Also got some overnight construction at Colonial Drive westbound at Summerlin Avenue. Left turn lane blocked there. 192 westbound at Dyer Boulevard. And just be aware for our northern listeners, in the Ocala area, the U.S. Navy is going to be conducting bombing exercises in the Ocala National Forest at the Pine Castle Bombing Range. So just keep that in mind to avoid that area. 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True Green, the easiest way to get a golf course quality lawn. 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See site for details. I'm Ed Torrance with Reliable Traffic Reports every 6 minutes in the morning on WDBO.
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18: Okay, they're in the Ocala National Forest. Thank you. At 6:10 now, I'm Scott Inez. Orlando's Morning News here on WDBO, 107.3 FM and AM 580. Orlando's News and Talk. What do you say we go in depth on our top story this morning? Doubt Donald J. Trump at your own peril. I mean, you look at the approval numbers right now for the president. They're not good. Not good at all. You have inflation. You have gas prices. You have the Iran war, a lot of things working against those approval numbers. But this guy continues to have immense sway on the Republican Party. So much for his hold on the party fracturing, because last night the president scored more wins in GOP primaries, and none bigger than the one in Kentucky. Trump-backed Ed Gallrine, a former Navy SEAL, Kentucky farmer, defeating the president's longtime nemesis and antagonist, Congressman Thomas Massey there from Kentucky. Gallrine wins by about 10 points last night. And the win certainly represents a major victory for Trump's political operation and pro-Israel allied groups as well. Those groups spent aggressively to unseat Massey, to the tune of $30+ million were spent in this race, which is it has to be a record for a House seat in a primary at that.
6: So here is Thomas Massey conceding the race last night. Go.
7: I didn't mean to do this. It started out as an election and it turned into a movement. I think people, if you're not tired of politics, if you're not jaded, if you're not cynical, and so many people are, you know, the people that, you know, want somebody that'll go along to get along. I've never heard of that strategy, but that seems to be what the voters want. That's what's been promised to them, but not to young voters. I mean, we stirred up something. There is a yearning in this country for somebody who will vote for principles over party. You all don't like bullies and you don't tolerate them, and I love you for it. If I'd known this speech was going to be this fun to give, I would have come out 15 minutes sooner. Look, for 14 years, those SOBs in Washington tried to buy my vote. They couldn't buy it. Why did the race get so expensive? Because they decided to buy the seat. And it got real expensive for them. Look, they used a lot of dirty tricks, but we stayed the course. We didn't bend a knee. We didn't throw a foul ball. We didn't do any of those things. We didn't kneecap anybody. We had lots of opportunities to try a lot of stuff like that, and we never did it. We ran a clean race.
6: So down goes Thomas Massey there in Kentucky. Ed Gallrine, the winner by about 10 points there in that Kentucky primary. And you look at what has happened over the course of the last couple of weeks now, the president unseating 5 Indiana GOP lawmakers in a primary earlier in May, who helped block the state from redrawing its congressional map to benefit Republicans ahead of the midterms. And another win for the president came last weekend on Saturday after Senator Bill Cassidy of Louisiana was shut out of the runoff election for a third Senate term. So, again, doubt Donald J. Trump at your own peril. He still has tremendous sway in the Republican Party. He got some other wins last night. We'll talk about that throughout the morning here on WDBO. It's 6:14 now, WDBO. I'm Scott Inez, Orlando's Morning News. We've got your weather and your traffic every 6 minutes in the morning.
15: I'm Channel 9 meteorologist Cassandra Crimi, tracking hot, steamy weather for not just your Wednesday, but for the rest of the weekend, this upcoming weekend. We'll hit 89 degrees today in Orlando with heat index values in the low 90s, a 30% chance for afternoon showers and storms, and temperatures will continue to climb, 90 degrees tomorrow, 92 on Friday, but heat index values climbing well into the 90s, and we could get close to 100 by this weekend. From Channel 9 Eyewitness News, I'm meteorologist Cassandra Crimi.
6: No, we're near 100 right now. We're at 71 degrees at Orlando's Severe Weather Station. He's in that WDBO Traffic Center. How are we rolling on a Wednesday morning, Ed Torrance?
12: Scott, we got a crash on the 417 northbound approaching Lee Vista Boulevard. Only the right lane is open. Delays continue to build in that area, so do allow for some extra time. I-4 heading eastbound, you got traffic building at 536. After that, clear into downtown. Westbound remains up to speed. 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That's 407-723-7110. I'm Ed Torrance with reliable traffic reports every 6 minutes in the morning on WDBO.
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8: Good morning. I'm Greg Rhodes. Senator Rick Scott is now calling on lawmakers to address the threat that China poses online. Senator Scott introducing a bill yesterday that would create a joint interagency task force under the Cybersecurity and Infrastructure Security Agency. The senator saying that the task force will help us better detect, analyze, and respond to Chinese state-sponsored cyber actors like Volt Typhoon. 2 years ago, Volt Typhoon was accused of burrowing into the IT environments of key critical infrastructure sectors. Scott says that if we don't secure our digital infrastructure, hackers could cut power to our homes, empty our bank accounts, or disable life support for loved ones in the hospital. For the founder of this Central Florida nonprofit, the mission is personal.
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11: All right, Scott, the heat, the humidity back again today. Our heat index climbing to the upper 90s. We hit 97 yesterday and about the same today, maybe 98 on that heat index. But I do expect it being near 100, if not slightly over 100, by Friday and the holiday weekend. And that's usually the unofficial start of summer. It's certainly going to feel like it. 40 to 50% storm chance today and again tomorrow, with temperatures again feeling like the century mark. A little bit drier possible possibly Friday, but overall we're in this wet season pattern right on time. From Severe Weather Center 9, I'm certified chief meteorologist Tom Terry.
18: And currently I am looking at downtown Orlando where we've got 71. It is now 71 degrees at Orlando's Severe Weather Station. He's in that WDBO Traffic Center. What's going on over there, Ed Torrance?
12: Scott, we got a crash on the 417 northbound approaching Lee Vista Boulevard. Two right lanes are open. The two left lanes still blocked in that area. Delays still backing up almost now all the way back to the 528. So do allow for extra time getting through that area. You got traffic on I-4 eastbound slowing from Osceola Parkway to 536. 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I'm Ed Torrance with Reliable Traffic Reports every 6 minutes in the morning on WDBO.
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18: What's old is new again with the banks. So says Clark Howard this morning, our consumer warriors. Straight ahead.

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2: 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Our top story this morning, more Trump-backed candidates winning primaries last night. 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
9: I'm Channel 9 meteorologist Cassandra Crimi, again bringing the heat and humidity back to Central Florida this afternoon. Daytime highs are expected to climb just a few degrees above normal, many of us peaking in the upper 80s, Orlando reaching 89 degrees, but heat index values in the low to mid 90s. 30% chance for showers and storms this afternoon, mainly from Orlando off towards the west, and we'll repeat that pattern as our temperatures climb just a tad and our heat index continues to rise into the mid 90s. From Channel 9 Eyewitness News, I'm meteorologist Cassandra Crimi.
2: Right now, Cassandra, I'm looking at downtown Orlando, where it is 72 degrees, and I've got 71 now at Orlando's severe weather station. He's in that WDBO traffic center. How are we doing out there, Red Torrance?
10: It's got a crash on the 417 heading northbound, approaching Lee Vista Boulevard. It's got the two left lanes blocked. Delays almost all the way back to the 528. 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See site for details. I'm Ed Torrance with Reliable Traffic Reports every 6 minutes in the morning on WDBO.
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0: Now, I'm Scott Inez, Orlando's Morning News here on WDBO. Our top story, Republican Congressman Thomas Massie, a vocal Trump critic, now conceding defeats in the Republican primary for his Kentucky congressional seat.
1: Massie telling supporters on Tuesday night that he wasn't running against President Trump, but was running for what he believed in.
2: I mean, we stirred up something. There is a yearning in this country for somebody who will vote for principles over party.
1: Massie was defeated by Ed Gallerain, who was backed by President Trump. This was one of the top races many believed was a test to measure Trump's grip on the GOP. Despite reports of falling poll numbers, President Trump's endorsement proved pivotal in the primaries on Tuesday across multiple races in Georgia, Alabama, and Kentucky. Similar to results in Louisiana and Indiana just last week. The president's endorsement of Ken Paxton in the upcoming Texas runoff against Senator John Cornyn will be that next test of strength. That election set to be held next week. Coming up, Acting Attorney General Todd Blanche defending an IRS settlement with President Trump. We'll have that update for you and more coming up next here on Orlando's Morning News.
3: I'm Channel 9 meteorologist Cassandra Crimi, tracking a very summer-like pattern for Central Florida for the rest of the week. I've got your forecast details coming up.
4: Crash on the 417 northbound approaching Lee Vista Boulevard still has the two left lanes blocked. From the WDBO Traffic Center, I'm Ed Torrance.
0: 6:31 now. I'm Scott Inez. 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
1: Good morning. I'm Greg Rhodes. As wildfire conditions across Florida are now the worst they've been in decades.
5: Agriculture Commissioner Wilton Simpson says firefighters have already responded to more than 2,100 wildfires this year. He says severe drought conditions and dead vegetation are helping to fuel the flames. According to Simpson, many counties will need at least a foot of rain before drought conditions improve. Laurel Lee, WDBO News.
1: Questions now being asked about the cost of investigating ethics complaints in Osceola County. The Kissimmee City Commission voting yesterday to pause the process that it uses to handle ethics complaints against city officials. That process calls for the city to forward complaints to a special prosecutor. The city attorney says that special prosecutor costs the taxpayers almost $500 an hour. Mayor Jackie Espinoza and Commissioner Jeanette Martinez currently under investigation, but the city attorney says those complaints that led to the investigation could have been handled instead by the Florida Commission on Ethics. A formerly prominent Central Florida anti-LGBTQ pastor will be in front of a judge later today.
6: Investigators say Alan Chambers used Snapchat to arrange a meeting with an undercover detective posing as a 14-year-old boy. Orange County arrested Cummings yesterday, where they say that he admitted that he was meeting a 14-year-old boy, but would not say for what. I'm Carl Willis for WDBO 107.3 FM and AM 580.
1: Acting Attorney General Todd Blanche defending an IRS settlement that gives President Trump's Justice Department a $1.8 billion trust. The settlement says that the money will be overseen by a Trump-appointed panel and provided to parties who claim to be victims of the previous administration. Blanche was pressed on the issue by Senate Democrats on Tuesday. Here's ABC's Alex Mallon from Washington on the Start Here podcast.
7: Acting Attorney General Blanche was defiant. He said repeatedly that he defended the legality of it. He said it was necessary to, in his words, right the wrongs of the 4 years of the Biden administration. And he also said that people that would be eligible were not just Republicans or supporters of the administration. He said that even Democrats who felt that they were unfairly targeted by the Biden administration could apply.
1: A coalition of 24 states and Washington, D.C. now suing the Trump administration over student loan limits on nursing and health care degrees. A lawsuit was filed in federal court on Tuesday, challenging a rule that limits access to federal student loans for those seeking a graduate degree in several health care fields. New York Attorney General Letitia James says the rule will leave communities in need with fewer health care providers. California Attorney General Rob Bonta says that health care systems across the U.S. are already understaffed, that the administration is making it harder to pursue those degrees. The Department of Justice expected to indict Cuba's former president later today.
8: Law enforcement sources told Fox News Digital an indictment against ex-Cuban leader Raul Castro is expected to be unsealed. The DOJ did not confirm any legal action, saying it would not comment on rumors, but it did announce a news conference in Miami to honor victims of a 1996 incident where planes carrying Cuban refugees were shot down. 4 people were killed. Acting Attorney General Todd Blanche is expected to be at the press event. Raul Castro, who is 94 years old, is the younger brother of former Cuban dictator Fidel Castro. Specific charges in the indictment have not been officially released. Grinnell Scott.

0: Fox News.
1: And a man's now facing charges after driving a Tesla Cybertruck into a lake in Texas on purpose. The man allegedly told police that he was trying to test the vehicle's Wade mode when he went to take it for a spin in Grapevine on Monday night. The vehicle became disabled and had to be removed from the lake with a wrecker. That driver identified as Jimmy Jack McDaniel. He's facing charges of operating a vehicle in a closed section of a park, no valid boat registration, and water safety violations. Back in 2022, before the Cybertruck's production, Tesla's CEO Elon Musk had claimed that the EV would be so waterproof that it could serve as a boat. Obviously, Jimmy took that to heart. But according to the Cybertruck user manual, Wade mode can only be used in up to 32 inches of water, and any water damage is not covered by the warranty.
2: Cybertruck is not a boat, even though it kind of looks like it could be a boat.
1: Check.
2: Thank you, Greg. 6:36 now at WDBO. We do have your weather and your traffic every 6 minutes on a Wednesday morning.
3: I'm Channel 9 meteorologist Cassandra Crimi, tracking hot, steamy weather for not just your Wednesday, but for the rest of the weekend. This upcoming weekend, we'll hit 89 degrees today in Orlando with heat index values in the low 90s, a 30% chance for afternoon showers and storms, and temperatures will continue to climb. 90 degrees tomorrow, 92 on Friday, but heat index values climbing well into the 90s, and we could get close to 100 by this weekend. From Channel 9 Eyewitness News, I'm meteorologist Cassandra Crimi.
2: All right, Cassandra, and currently we're looking at Altamont Springs, where it is 70 degrees. I've got 71 now at Orlando's Severe Weather Station, and we've got our first red alert of this Wednesday morning at 417 northbound, approaching Lee Vista Boulevard. What's going on over there, Red?
4: Scott, this is a jackknife flatbed tractor trailer that has got the two left lanes blocked on the 417 northbound, delays back to the 528. But now we've got a second problem spot on the 417 northbound. This is going to be just after Landstar Boulevard. This crash has the 417 northbound shut down. You got multiple vehicles involved in this crash. And that's got delays beginning at Landstar Boulevard. But that's going to quickly back up to the turnpike in no time. So just keep that in mind if you're going to be driving through that area that the 417 northbound shut down just after Landstar. I-4 eastbound, tapping the brakes approaching 532. Then you got delays from 192 to 535. After that, clearing to downtown westbound traffic slow approaching Lake Mary Boulevard. I'm Ed Torrance with Reliable Traffic Reports every 6 minutes in the morning on WDBO. Don't stop
2: believing. Well, yet another good night for Trump-backed candidates in primaries. 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
2: 6:39 now, WDBO. Thanks so much for joining us on this Wednesday. I'm Scott Inez. Well, more Trump-backed candidates winning primaries on Tuesday. Let's go in depth now, live to NBC News Radio national correspondent Rory O'Neill. And Rory, the biggest win for the president overnight was in Kentucky, his endorsed candidate Al Galrine defeating the incumbent Congressman Thomas Massie in Kentucky. Tell us all about it.
8: Yeah, and pretty overwhelming as well. Remember, President Trump and Congressman Massie had a big falling out essentially over the Epstein files. Massie, a very conservative Republican, though, wants all the Epstein file information released. Obviously, President Trump has been fighting some of that, and that was the retribution last night after the most expensive primary in congressional history, something like $33 million spent in this Kentucky campaign to show that, again, President Trump maintains dominance when it comes to Republican primary voters. You know, last week it was Senator Cassidy in Louisiana coming in a distant third in a primary there after he had voted to impeach President Trump. So Cassidy in Louisiana loses. And now we got word yesterday that the president is making an endorsement in that closely watched Senate race in Texas, endorsing the Texas Attorney General Ken Paxton over incumbent Senator John Cornyn. That's going to be one to watch when those voters cast ballots next Tuesday.
2: Yeah, I didn't see that endorsement of Paxton coming over Cornyn, but the president sometimes thinks outside the box. But you're right, over $33 million spent on a primary in Kentucky alone. That really is astounding. And now, like you said, Rory, you have the president's candidate winning in Kentucky last night. You go back a few weeks, he defeated five Indiana candidates who were against redistricting right. In Louisiana. His candidates beat Senator Bill Cassidy, and again, in a primary. So overall approval numbers are down for this president, but the president's sway in the GOP remains very, very strong here.
8: Right. I mean, this really is becoming the Trump party versus sort of the Reagan Republican model. And those are the voters who are turning out. Again, when President Trump's name is on the ballot, it generates that turnout. And, you know, he was really trying to insert himself in that Kentucky race as much as possible. He visited the district himself a few months ago. Secretary Hegseth was there this past week. Trying to stir up voter enthusiasm as well. So, it's a big win for the president just to try to silence Massey. But let me put an asterisk on that. Massey ain't going anywhere. He's still in office through January and can continue to be a thorn in the president's side. Same could happen in Texas. Say John Cornyn loses the primary next week. He is free as a bird at that point and doesn't necessarily have to toe the party line, although a staunch conservative, he may just want to stir the pot and make trouble for President Trump because he'd be on the way out, too.
2: Very interesting. The game of politics, it always is. Rory, thanks so much. We'll talk to you tomorrow same time. All right.
8: Hey, thanks, Scott. Talk to you then.
2: NBC News Radio's national correspondent, Rory O'Neill, on a Wednesday morning, 6:42 now. What do you say we get that extended forecast for you? 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Good morning, Tom Terry.
0: Good morning, Scott. We are a day closer to summer, but we don't have to wait until early to mid-June to get the summer-like conditions. Today, how about 91 degrees, feeling like 97? If that's not hot enough for you, 92 to 93 by the Memorial Day holiday weekend, feeling like 100. But either way, we still have the heat, humidity, and a 40% coverage of early to mid-afternoon storms today and again on Thursday. I think I-4 West, or probably the 417 West, will be the most likely area to get these afternoon storms the next couple of days, including over the holiday weekend, a rain chance 40 to 50%. From Severe Weather Center 9, I'm Certified Chief Meteorologist Tom Terry.
2: All right, Tom, and right now I spy 71 degrees at Orlando's Severe Weather Station. He's in that WDBO Traffic Center with a red alert. Here's Ed Torrance. He's got a red alert on the 417 northbound approaching Lee Vista Boulevard. What's going on down there, Ed?
4: Scott, the crash there has now only the right lane open, but you also have crews now on the southbound side in that same area with a right lane blocked and a left lane blocked. So you got delays in both directions. And the earlier crash I was also telling you about on the 417 northbound after Landstar Boulevard that had the roadway shut down. All lanes are now back open there as they got the vehicles on the right shoulder. But you're still going to see delays in that area beginning just after the turnpike. So keep that in mind that you're going to have a slowdown there just after the turnpike on the 417 northbound. You also got delays I-4 eastbound after US 27 from just before 192 to 535, then clearing to downtown westbound traffic slow approaching Lake Mary Boulevard. I'm Ed Torrance with Reliable Traffic Reports every 6 minutes in the morning on WDBO.

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8: A former gay cure ministry leader is now charged in an underage sexting in Central Florida. Deputies say that Winter Park's Alan Chambers communicated for months with someone he believed as a 14-year-old boy. Chambers was arrested in Winter Park on Tuesday. President Trump says he was an hour away from making a decision to order new strikes on Iran. As talks with Iran continue, Vice President J.D. Vance says that we are locked and loaded and ready to resume military operations if those talks fail. And more Trump-backed candidates winning primaries. The biggest win for the president overnight was endorsed candidate Ed Gallrine. He defeats the incumbent Congressman Thomas Massey there in Kentucky.
9: I mean, we stirred up something. There is a yearning in this country for somebody who will vote for principles over party.
7: This is WDBO 107.3 FM and AM 580, Orlando's news and talk.
10: Good morning, I'm Greg Rhodes. As a new bipartisan federal tax proposal could see electric vehicle owners forking over as much as $150 a year.
11: The tax is under consideration in the U.S. House Transportation and Infrastructure Committee and would take effect next October at $135. It would increase $5 a year up to $150. Hybrid owners would pay as much as $50. The money would be used to supplement road funding that's currently collected on gasoline taxes. I'm Matt Mattinson.
10: And registration is now open for the 2026 Florida Python Challenge. It's July 10th through 19th in the Everglades this year. That challenge held each year to help the state control the Burmese python population. This year's grand prize is $10,000. The challenge began back in 2013. Nearly 300 pythons were removed during last year's event all alone.
8: All right. Thank you very much, Greg. 650 now, WDBO. What do you say we get that extended forecast for you? It is brought to you by Universal Roof and Contracting. Channel 9 Eyewitness News Chief Meteorologist Tom Terry.
12: All right, Scott, the heat, the humidity back again today. Our heat index climbing to the upper 90s. We hit 97 yesterday and about the same today, maybe 98 on that heat index. But I do expect it being near 100, if not slightly over 100, by Friday and the holiday weekend. And that's usually the unofficial start of summer. It's certainly going to feel like it. 40 to 50% storm chance today and again tomorrow, with temperatures again feeling like the century mark. A little bit drier possible. Friday, but overall we're in this wet season pattern right on time. From Severe Weather Center 9, I'm Certified Chief Meteorologist Tom Terry.
8: 71 degrees right now in Kissimmee. I've got 71 at Orlando's Severe Weather Station. We are in red alert. 417 northbound approaching Lee Vista Boulevard is the area of concern right now. What's going on, Ed Torrance?
13: Scott, the crash has got the three left lanes blocked northbound on the 417. Only the right lane is open. You got delays all the way back to the 528. Then the southbound side, you got a fire truck blocking the left lane. Road Ranger blocking the right lane. And so traffic only getting by in the center lanes. So you got delays on the southbound side as well that begin approaching Lee Vista Boulevard. So allow for extra time in both directions in that area. Also going to find traffic slow on the 417 northbound a bit just after Landstar Boulevard due to an earlier crash there with vehicles on the right shoulder. This traffic report is brought to you by Staples. It's Staples' 40th anniversary, and they've got deals worth celebrating. Now through May 23rd, up to 50% off. 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Staples. That was easy. I'm Ed Torrance with Reliable Traffic Reports every 6 minutes in the morning on WDBO.
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13: 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More Trump-backed candidates winning primaries last night. We'll talk about it with Greg coming up here in about 3 minutes to kick off that 7 a.m. expanded news feed. And don't forget, your chance at $1,000. 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
18: I'm Channel 9 meteorologist Cassandra Crimi, again bringing the heat and humidity back to Central Florida this afternoon. Daytime highs are expected to climb just a few degrees above normal, many of us peaking in the upper 80s, Orlando reaching 89 degrees, but heat index values in the low to mid 90s. 30% chance for showers and storms this afternoon, mainly from Orlando off towards the west, and we'll repeat that pattern as our temperatures climb just a tad and our heat index continues to rise into the mid 90s. From Channel 9 Eyewitness News, I'm meteorologist Cassandra Crimi.
13: And currently, we are looking at downtown Orlando, 71. It's also 71 degrees at Orlando's Severe Weather Station. He's in that WDBO traffic center with a red alert. What's going on, Ed Torrance?
19: Got a crash on the 417 northbound approaching Lee Vista Boulevard. Still has only a right lane open. Delays back to 528. Southbound side has got a right lane block there as well. Also got a crash on Winter Springs Boulevard at 426. I'm Ed Torrance with Reliable Traffic Reports every 6 minutes in the morning on WDBO.
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1: 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This is the 7 a.m. expanded news feed. 15 minutes of nonstop, in-depth coverage on today's top stories, the exclusive weather forecast, and an expanded I-4 traffic update. Orlando's only commercial-free 7 a.m. expanded news feed starts with the three big things you need to know right now.
8: Orange County Public Schools says it's going to launch a micro school this August for elementary school students focused on baseball and softball. OCPS is getting creative, hoping to compete against school choice. A former Gay Cure Ministry leader is now charged in an underage sexting. Deputies say that Winter Park's Alan Chambers communicated for months with someone he believed as a 14-year-old boy. Chambers was arrested in Orange County on Tuesday. It is our top story. Republican Congressman Thomas Massie has conceded defeat in the Republican primary for his Kentucky congressional seat.
10: Massie telling supporters on Tuesday night that he wasn't running against President Trump, but was running for what he believed in.
9: I mean, we stirred up something. There is a yearning in this country for somebody who will vote for principles over party.
10: Massie was defeated by Ed Gallrain, who was backed by President Trump. This was one of the top races many believed was a test to measure Trump's grip on the GOP. Despite reports of falling poll numbers, President Trump's endorsement proved pivotal in the primaries on Tuesday across multiple races in Georgia, Alabama, and Kentucky, similar to results in Louisiana and Indiana just last week. The president's endorsement of Ken Paxton in the upcoming Texas runoff against Senator John Cornyn will be the next test of strength, that election to be held next week. Coming up, the Senate passing a war powers resolution on Tuesday. We'll have more on what that means for the ongoing conflict in Iran coming up next here on Orlando's Morning News.
18: I'm Channel 9 meteorologist Cassandra Grimmie, tracking another steamy day for Central Florida. Just how hot it will feel later this afternoon coming up.
19: And a crash on the 417 northbound approaching Lee Vista Boulevard's got three left lanes blocked. From the WDBO Traffic Center, I'm Ed Torrance.
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10: Good morning, I'm Greg Rhodes, as Allegiant Airlines is now adding several new Florida routes.
22: The ultra-budget air carrier is the latest company to step up following the recent shutdown of Spirit Airlines. New nonstop routes include Fort Lauderdale to Boston, Omaha, Pittsburgh, and Kansas City, St. Pete to Philly and Columbia, Missouri, Orlando to Trenton, New Jersey, and Punta Gorda to La Crosse, Wisconsin. They're scheduled to take off this fall. Tickets start at $59. Laurel Lee, WDBO News.
10: Voters in Orange County will be asked to reapprove a special tax to fund the school district. The school board voting yesterday to put a referendum on November's ballot asking voters to approve a 1 mil property tax. Voters have approved the tax every 4 years since 2010, and it's expected to generate over $260 million a year over the next 4 years. The board rejected a proposal to set aside some of that money for teacher pay raises, and Superintendent Maria Vasquez says that she's okay with that. She says that the needs for the money to maintain the current level of service, and if she had to use some of it for raises, she'd have to cut hundreds of positions. Vasquez saying that she may ask for a tax hike in 2 years to support those raises. A Seminole County lawyer now behind bars after being accused of helping his TikTok influencer daughter plot to kill her baby's father.
2: Investigators say Francisco Gonzalez paid $10,000 to kill Jack Avery in a staged car accident. They say the plot began after a long-standing custody battle between Francisco's daughter, Gabby Gonzalez, and Jack Avery. Gabby is also behind bars in L.A. I'm Carl Willis for WDBO 107.3 FM and AM 580.
10: The WDBO Business Update is brought to you by the Good Feet Store. Pending home sales rose more than expected in April. The National Association of Realtors saying that the number of homes under contract increased 1.4% last month and rose 3.2% on an annual basis. The group's chief economist noted that buyers are cautiously optimistic despite growing economic uncertainty and a slight rise in mortgage rates. Pending home sales rose in the Southeast, Midwest, and West in April and declined in the Northeast. The Senate passing a war powers resolution on Tuesday meant to limit President Trump's Iran war powers.
3: It marks the first time it's passed after several failed attempts. Republican Senators Susan Collins of Maine, Lisa Murkowski of Alaska, Rand Paul of Kentucky, and Bill Cassidy of Louisiana joined Democrats to pass the motion 50-47. Cassidy lost his primary bid just days ago and voted in favor of the resolution for the first time. As before, Senator John Fetterman of Pennsylvania was the only Democrat to oppose it. If it passes in the House, the measure will surely be vetoed by Trump. I'm Tammy Trujillo.
10: Disney now being hit with a class action lawsuit over facial recognition technology at its California theme parks. Facial recognition was put in place at Disneyland and Disney California Adventure entrances back in April. That lawsuit arguing that Disney, quote, does not adequately disclose the use of their biometric collection. It adds that a sign at select entrances with a slash through a silhouette that allows guests to avoid the facial recognition isn't enough notice. The lawsuit seeking at least $5 million.
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10: Orlando City Soccer with a big semifinal win in the U.S. Open Cup last night over Atlanta United 4-1 from Interinco Stadium. Orlando was up 3-0 before most people got out of the beer lines just 22 minutes into the match. That marks Orlando's last home match until after the World Cup break. And the New York Knicks are erasing a 22-point deficit with less than 8 minutes left in the fourth quarter to stun the Cleveland Cavaliers 115-104 in overtime from Madison Square Garden. Jalen Brunson led all scorers with 38 points. Donovan Mitchell with 29 for Cleveland, which will try to even that best-of-seven Eastern Conference final at one game apiece on Thursday. Meanwhile, tonight, NBA fans get to enjoy Game 2 of the highly anticipated Western Conference Finals matchup from Oklahoma City. The Spurs ahead in that series, 1-0 right now on the Thunder following an epic double overtime win to open up the series.
8: How do you blow a 22-point lead with 8 minutes to go?
10: Put in Jalen Suggs.
8: I guess we Magic fans would know all about that, right?
10: A little salty still.
8: Yeah, a little salty, no doubt. It's going to take a while for us to get over that one. Thank you, Greg. 7:07 now. Let's go ahead and get that extended forecast for you. It is brought to you by Universal Roof and Contracting. 10:09 Eyewitness News, Chief Meteorologist Tom Terry.
12: Good morning, Scott. We are a day closer to summer, but we don't have to wait until early to mid-June to get the summer-like conditions today. How about 91 degrees, feeling like 97? If that's not hot enough for you, 92 to 93 by the Memorial Day holiday weekend, feeling like 100. But either way, we still have the heat, humidity, and a 40% coverage of early to mid-afternoon storms today and again on Thursday. I think I-4 West, or probably the 417 West, will be the most likely area to get these afternoon storms the next couple of days, including over the holiday weekend, a rain chance 40 to 50%. From Severe Weather Center 9, I'm Certified Chief Meteorologist Tom Terry.
8: All right, Tom, and currently we are looking at Longwood, where it's 70 degrees, and I've got 71 now at Orlando's Severe Weather Station. We've got a red alert on the 417 northbound approaching Lee Vista Boulevard. What's going on over there, Ed Torrance?
19: Scott, this crash still has only a right lane open. You got delays that begin at the 528, so allow for extra time. But on the southbound side, you got a right lane blocked as well with delays that begin approaching Lee Vista Boulevard in that area. So you may want to consider taking as an alternate a little further to the west, Goldenrod Road, to avoid those delays on the 417, especially if your plans take you to Orlando International Airport. I'm Ed Torrance with Reliable Traffic Reports every 6 minutes in the morning on WDBO.
8: Hey, good morning to you. It's 7:09 now. I'm Scott Inez, Orlando's Morning News here on WDBO, 107.3 FM and AM 580. Orlando's News and Talk. Your chance at $1,000 comes your way this morning here in about 51 minutes. It's WDBO Pays Your Bills. I'm going to give you the keyword over the air. You go to the WDBO app and enter that word right there. It's as simple as that. Can't wait. 51 minutes away from WDBO Pays Your Bills. And a shot at $1,000. We continue to talk about Iran and what's going on there. Vice President J.D. Vance says that we are locked and loaded and ready to resume military operations if those negotiations with Iran fail. We are not getting a whole lot of details as far as how those negotiations are going. So we'll keep our eye on that story. We did tell you that Iran's supreme leader, Mojtaba Khamenei, used a series of posts on X on Tuesday to frame Iran's war with the United States and Israel in ideological and religious terms, invoking what one counterterrorism analyst described as jihad or sacred religious war. Khamenei's defiant remarks coming after the president called off the planned strike on Iran on May 18th. And as Washington indicated, it would not soften its stance on Tehran's nuclear program. So we continue to be at a standstill. We'll see where these talks go. Meanwhile, we were talking about this story earlier here on WDBO. That is one of our top local stories. And that is the story about this former president of Downtown Winter Park Business Group. He was charged in a child sexting. 54-year-old Alan Chambers apparently thought he was communicating with a 14-year-old boy using Snapchat and Telegram for months, but it was actually, you got it, an undercover investigator for the Orange County Sheriff's Office. So Chambers confirmed to deputies during a traffic stop near Aloma yesterday in Winter Park that the accounts belonged to him and that he was communicating with the 14-year-old but wouldn't go into details. So this guy is an executive for a clothing company on Park Avenue there in Winter Park, but here's the kicker now, okay? This guy was a pray away the gay guy. He was the former president, minister, former president of Exodus International, which was an Orlando-based organization that promoted conversion therapy for same-sex attraction. And back in 2013, Chambers formally renounced conversion therapy and closed his organization, saying that the move was made after a year of dialogue and prayer about the organization's place in a changing culture. Now, this was Chambers on with CNN about 12, 13 years ago. Listen in here. Go.
5: Can you explain what you are apologizing for? What are you sorry about?
11: Well, we're sorry for the many people who took part in the ministries or the counselors or were impacted by the rhetoric, frankly, of leaders, and including myself, over the years, that caused shame and hurt and promises, whether they were intentional or not, of promising that orientation would change and that they could expect something that they didn't come to receive. And so that's something that we're very, very sorry for, the hurt and the shame and the anxiety and the trauma that people were caused.
5: I got to say, and I give you props for this, it's rare that anybody in public life changes their mind and then publicly acknowledges it and actually says the word I'm sorry, as opposed to like, well, I misspoke or something. What why now?
11: Well, you know, it's been a long thing coming. Certainly coming to terms with issues in our own life. You know, I came to Exodus as a 19-year-old kid in 1991, and it wasn't until 2006 that I even admitted publicly that I still had same-sex attractions, that those things hadn't changed for me. And, you know, listening to people's stories and hearing them say they felt we promised them something, that we did promise them something, that we did promote something that hurt them, That's something we couldn't help but apologize for and feel very, very sorry about.
8: Okay, so that was Alan Chambers on with CNN about 12, 13 years ago. Now, the charges against this guy include solicitation of a minor via computer, obscene material distribution of information harmful to minors, and unlawful use of a two-way communication device. So this guy is in a world of hurt right now. Alan Chambers there in Winter Park. 7:14 now, WDBO. I'm Scott Inez, Orlando's Morning News. What do you say we get that extended forecast for you? 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
18: I'm Channel 9 meteorologist Cassandra Crimi, tracking hot, steamy weather for not just your Wednesday, but for the rest of the week and this upcoming weekend. We'll hit 89 degrees today in Orlando with heat index values in the low 90s, a 30% chance for afternoon showers and storms, and temperatures will continue to climb. 90 degrees tomorrow, 92 on Friday, but heat index values climbing well into the 90s, and we could get close to 100 by this weekend. From Channel 9 Eyewitness News, I'm meteorologist Cassandra Crimi.
8: And right now, I'm looking at downtown Orlando, where we've got 71 degrees, and I've got 71 now at Orlando's severe weather station. Ed Torrance is in that WDBO traffic center with a red alert. What's going on, Ed?
19: It's got a crash on the 417 northbound, approaching Lee Vista Boulevard's got only the right lane open. You got delays that begin now approaching the 528 southbound side. You've also got the two right lanes blocked, and those delays slowly starting to back up to Curry Ford Road. You can take Econ Trail or Goldenrod Road as alternates to try to avoid some of those delays in that area. If you're a bit to the southern side, you can go ahead and take Narcoosie Road as a better bet as an alternate. I'm Ed Torrance with Reliable Traffic Reports every 6 minutes in the morning on WDBO.
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8: Thanks for joining us on this Wednesday morning. It is 7:19 now. I'm Scott Inez, Orlando's morning news here on WDBO.
10: Good morning. I'm Greg Rhodes. And for the founder of this Central Florida nonprofit, the mission is personal.
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10: And Comedy Central setting the premiere date for the highly anticipated new season of South Park. The show has won an Emmy for Best Animated Programming 5 times, racking up 18 nominations in its almost 30-year run. The season premieres September 16th on Comedy Central. New episodes will be dropping every other Wednesday.
8: All right. Thank you for the update, Greg. 7:20 now. 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
12: All right, Scott, the heat, the humidity back again today. Our heat index climbing to the upper 90s. We hit 97 yesterday and about the same today, maybe 98 on that heat index. But I do expect it being near 100, if not slightly over 100, by Friday and the holiday weekend. And that's usually the unofficial start of summer. It's certainly going to feel like it. 40 to 50% storm chance today and again tomorrow, with temperatures again feeling like the century mark. A little bit drier possible. Friday, but overall we're in this wet season pattern right on time. From Severe Weather Center 9, I'm certified chief meteorologist Tom Terry.
8: And currently I'm looking at downtown Orlando, where we've got 71 degrees, and I've got 71 now at Orlando's Severe Weather Station. 417 northbound approaching Lee Vista Boulevard is an area of concern this morning. We are in red alert. What is going on, Ed Torrance?
19: Yeah, Scott, we got lanes blocked in both directions. It's worse on the northbound side because that crash involves a jackknife tractor trailer and a flatbed trailer that was carrying a small forklift. The crash actually had the forklift cross the other side of traffic, go onto the other lanes. It's resting on the shoulder on the southbound side, so you've got lanes blocked southbound, 2 right lanes blocked southbound. Only 1 right lane is getting by on the northbound side. Those northbound delays begin approaching the 528. Southbound delays almost all the way back to Curry Ford Road. 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I'm Ed Torrance with reliable traffic reports every 6 minutes in the morning on WDBO.
8: Oh, some banks are up to no good again. So says Clark Howard this morning, our consumer warrior on the way.
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8: 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Hey, good morning. Our top story, more Trump-backed candidates winning primaries last night. The biggest win for the president overnight was the defeat of Congressman Thomas Massey in Kentucky, as Ed Gallrine defeats the incumbent by about 10 points. 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Good Wednesday morning.
18: I'm Channel 9 meteorologist Cassandra Crimi, again bringing the heat and humidity back to Central Florida this afternoon. Daytime highs are expected to climb just a few degrees above normal. Many of us peaking in the upper 80s, Orlando reaching 89 degrees, but heat index values in the low to mid 90s. 30% chance for showers and storms this afternoon, mainly from Orlando off towards the west, and we'll repeat that pattern as our temperatures climb just a tad and our heat index continues to rise into the mid 90s. From Channel 9 Eyewitness News, I'm meteorologist Cassandra Crimi.
8: And right now I am looking at Ocoee, where it is 72 degrees and I've got 71 in sunny skies at Orlando's severe weather station. We've got a red alert on the 417 northbound. Where is it, Ed?
19: Scott, it's northbound approaching Lee Vista Boulevard. Only the right lane is open. Southbound, you've got a right lane blocked in that same area as well. Also, crash on the 408 eastbound approaching Mills. You've got a right lane blocked in that area. I'm Ed Torrance with Reliable Traffic Reports every 6 minutes in the morning on WDBO.

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8: 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I'm Scott Inez, Orlando's Morning News on WDBR. Top story, Republican Congressman Thomas Massey has now conceded defeat in the Republican primary for his Kentucky congressional seat.
9: Massey telling supporters on Tuesday night that he wasn't running against President Trump, but was running for what?

0: races in Georgia, Alabama, and there in Kentucky. Similar to results in Louisiana and Indiana just last week. The president's endorsement of Ken Paxton in the upcoming Texas runoff against Senator John Cornyn will be the next test of strength, that election to be held next week. Coming up, Acting Attorney General Todd Blanche defending a new IRS settlement with President Trump. We'll have that update for you and more coming up next here on Orlando's Morning News.
1: I'm Channel 9 meteorologist Cassandra Crimi, tracking a very summer-like pattern for Central Florida for the rest of the week. I've got your forecast details coming up.
2: And a crash on John Young Parkway heading northbound at Oak Ridge Road has all lanes blocked. From the WDVO Traffic Center, I'm Ed Torrance.
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0: Good morning, I'm Greg Rhodes. As wildfire conditions across Florida, now the worst they've been in decades.
4: Agriculture Commissioner Wilton Simpson says firefighters have already responded to more than 2,100 wildfires this year. He says severe drought conditions and dead vegetation are helping to fuel the flames. According to Simpson, many counties will need at least a foot of rain before drought conditions improve. Laurel Lee, WDBO News.
0: Questions now being asked about the cost of investigating ethics complaints in Osceola County. The Kissimmee City Commission voting yesterday to pause the process that it uses to handle ethics complaints against city officials. That process calls for the city to forward complaints to a special prosecutor. But the city attorney says that special prosecutor costs the taxpayers almost $500 an hour. Mayor Jackie Espinosa and Commissioner Jeanette Martinez are currently under investigation, but the city attorney says the complaints that led to those investigations could have been handled instead by the Florida Commission on Ethics. A formerly prominent Central Florida anti-LGBTQ pastor now be in front of a judge later today.
5: Investigators say Alan Chambers used Snapchat to arrange a meeting with an undercover detective posing as a 14-year-old boy. Orange County arrested Cummings yesterday, where they say that he admitted that he was meeting a 14-year-old boy, but would not say for what. I'm Carl Willis for WDBO 107.3 FM and AM 580.
0: Acting Attorney General Todd Blanche defending an IRS settlement that gives President Trump's Justice Department a $1.78 billion trust. That settlement says the money will be overseen by a Trump-appointed panel and provided to parties who claim to be victims of the previous administration. Blanche was pressed on the issue by Senate Democrats on Tuesday. Here's ABC's Alex Mallon reporting from Washington on the Start Here podcast.
6: Acting Attorney General Blanche was defiant. He said repeatedly that he defended the legality of it. He said it was necessary to, in his words, right the wrongs of the 4 years of the Biden administration. And he also said that people that would be eligible were not just Republicans or supporters of the administration. He said that even Democrats who felt that they were unfairly targeted by the Biden administration could apply.
0: A coalition of 24 states and Washington, D.C. suing the Trump administration over student loan limits on nursing and health care degrees. A lawsuit was filed in federal court on Tuesday, challenging a rule that limits access to federal student loans for those seeking a graduate degree in several health care fields. New York Attorney General Letitia James says that rule will leave communities in need with fewer health care providers. California Attorney General Rob Bonta says that health care systems across the U.S. are already understaffed and that the administration is making it harder to pursue those degrees. The Department of Justice now expected to indict Cuba's former president today.
7: Law enforcement sources told Fox News Digital an indictment against ex-Cuban leader Raul Castro is expected to be unsealed. The DOJ did not confirm any legal action, saying it would not comment on rumors. But it did announce a news conference in Miami to honor victims of a 1996 incident where planes carrying Cuban refugees were shot down. 4 people were killed. Acting Attorney General Todd Blanche is expected to be at the press event. Raul Castro, who is 94 years old, is the younger brother of former Cuban dictator Fidel Castro. Specific charges in the indictment have not been officially released. Gernal Scott, Fox News.
0: And registration now open for the 2026 Florida Python Challenge. It'll be open July 10th through the 19th in the Florida Everglades. That challenge, held every year to help the state control the Burmese python population. This year's grand prize is $10,000. The challenge began back in 2013, and Scott, nearly 300 pythons were removed during last year's event alone. How many do you think you'll be getting this year?
3: Zero. Didn't have to really think about that. Can you imagine? Like, thank goodness there are people who go into the Everglades and get these things, but I, like, Is that fun to you? It's not to me.

0: that's not my idea of fun.
1: No, not at all. Thank you, Greg. 7:35 now, WDBO. I'm Scott Inez, Orlando's Morning News. We've got your weather and your traffic every 6 minutes on a Wednesday morning.
2: I'm Channel 9 meteorologist Cassandra Crimi, tracking hot, steamy weather for not just your Wednesday, but for the rest of the weekend. This upcoming weekend, we'll hit 89 degrees today in Orlando with heat index values in the low 90s, a 30% chance for afternoon showers and storms, and temperatures will continue to climb. 90 degrees tomorrow, 92 on Friday, but heat index values climbing well into the 90s, and we could get close to 100 by this weekend. From Channel 9 Eyewitness News, I'm meteorologist Cassandra Crimi.
1: 72 degrees and sunshine at Orlando's severe weather station. We're in red alert. What is going on, Ed Torrance?
3: It's got this crash on the 417 heading northbound approaching Lee Vista Boulevard. It has only a right lane blocked. Or rather, only the right lane open. All your other lanes are blocked. And with that, you've got delays that begin approaching the 528. On the southbound side, a right lane is blocked. And those delays go back to Curry Ford Road. So allow for a lot of extra time in both directions on the 417. May want to consider taking Narcoosie Road as an alternate. Crash on the 408 heading westbound approaching Mills. That one has got a right lane blocked. And those delays now are going all the way back past Chickasaw Trail. I'm Ed Torrance with reliable traffic reports every 6 minutes in the morning on WDBO.

0: 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What's Iran going to do? We're going to take you live to Israel next.
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3: Countdown is on, 21 minutes away from me giving you a chance at $1,000. 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Well, as talks with Iran continue, Vice President J.D. Vance says we're locked and loaded and ready to resume military operations if those talks fail. Let's go in depth now, live to Jerusalem, ABC News correspondent Jordana Miller. And Jordana, Iranian leaders publicly certainly don't sound as if they're ready to come to a deal. Of course, we don't know what's going on behind the scenes here, but what is the latest from the Middle East this morning, Jordana?
6: So if we go by the public remarks of Iranian officials, then they are digging in and making new threats. The latest is that if the war resumes, Iran says that it will extend, quote, beyond the region. That seems to be Iran's first threat to attack if war resumes, possibly Europe. Remember, during the war, there were attempts by the Iranians to fire on Diego Garcia. That's an island in the Indian Ocean with a UK base. And Turkey fended off some attempts to fire on Cyprus. So it looks like the Iranians are, you know, upping the ante and saying that if war starts again, they are going to not only attack the Gulf states, the Saudis, the Bahrain, Kuwait, Qatar, the Emirates, all of which were hit quite hard during the first round of this war, but Iran will go beyond that. And it seems to be implying they'll try to fire on Europe. Now, you know, they have several days, the president says, he's giving Iran several days to hand in or hand over another revision to its answer to U.S. demands. And the president is waiting for Iran to make commitments up front about limiting its nuclear weapons program. And the president is willing to talk about the details and the fine the fine-tuning of how a deal would be, for example, verified and monitored. But he wants to know the Iranians are going to hand over most of that, if not all of that, enriched uranium. There's almost 1,000 pounds at 60%. And that Iran is going to pause enriching uranium on its own soil. And so far, the Iranians have not been able to do that. So we're going to have to wait and see what comes up. But I thought it was interesting that J.D. Vance, in his when he spoke to the press yesterday, He was very clear that the president prefers diplomacy, and that's what they're pursuing, and they're making some progress. But if that doesn't work, then the United States would go back to war, but also making an important caveat that it's a war that would not be a quote-unquote forever war, right? It would go on for a short amount of time, do what needs to be done, and not a war that will go on for years and years.
0: Well, you get the feeling that Iran wouldn't mind that this is a forever war and it goes on for years and years and years. It certainly sounds as if this is jihad for Iran, and that's the issue, right, with this fanatical regime. They don't look at this as war. They look at it as martyrdom in the fight against the great Satan. So you have to wonder now, with these talks resuming, not a whole lot of folks, including yours truly, have confidence that these talks are going to succeed. So you have to wonder if the U.S. and Israel are going to restart military operations here very soon, like this week, Jordana.
6: I hear what you're saying. Listen, Iran is a fundamentalist, radical regime. Mm. When you're dealing with people that are living in a theological reality that opposes yours, these ideologues don't often surrender or give up. Mm. And unfortunately, in their religious world, their moral world, dying for their cause is a holy one. Mm. And I think a lot of us in the West would obviously disagree with that, but that is how they see it. And so it feels as if we are moving into a place where we could be back at war at the end of the week if the Iranians don't budge, right?
0: Mm-hmm.
6: Are there practical, moderate parts of Iran today that can go to the Supreme Leader and say, listen, we've got to show some flexibility, we've got to make some concessions? Maybe not. I don't know if there ever were, to be honest.
0: Yeah.
6: Although former President Barack Obama did get a deal out of Iran, but some would argue that deal was really great for Iran. So, because it had sunset clauses and everything else. So I think, and very weak oversight. So I think we're going to have to wait and see, but it feels like we're moving into potentially another phase of this war. And the Israelis are watching closely. I mean, they're telling us that they are in constant contact, whether it's on the political or the military front, with the United States, with their U.S. counterparts. They're being looped in. No surprises, right? I was told by a source today that the Israelis weren't surprised about the president's announcement of an attack on Tuesday he called off. They were surprised he called it off, right? They knew. Mm. They knew what was happening, and there will be no surprises, we've told, right? It's likely if there's another round, Israel will be involved. Israel will come under counterattacks, and they are, prepared for any scenario. And that leaves, a country here, I can tell you, everyone here, there's a certain level of anxiety again about when the war is going to start, right? You hear it everywhere. The coffee shop, the school, the supermarket, right? The gas station. I mean, it's the chatter now.
0: Yeah. Such is life in the Middle East, unfortunately, today, there, especially in Israel. Jordana, thank you for that report. As always, we appreciate it. That is ABC News correspondent Jordana Miller live from Jerusalem for us. It is 7:46 now, WDBO. I'm Scott Inez, Orlando's Morning News. What do you say we get that extended forecast? 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
7: Good morning, Scott. We are a day closer to summer, but we don't have to wait until early to mid-June to get the summer-like conditions today. How about 91 degrees, feeling like 97? If that's not hot enough for you, 92 to 93 by the Memorial Day holiday weekend, feeling like 100. But either way, we still had the heat, humidity, and a 40% coverage of early to mid-afternoon storms today and again on Thursday. I think I-4 West west, or probably the 417 west, will be the most likely area to get these afternoon storms the next couple of days, including over the holiday weekend, a rain chance 40 to 50%. From Severe Weather Center 9, I'm certified chief meteorologist Tom Terry.
0: Currently, I am looking at 72 and sunny at Orlando's Severe Weather Station. We've got a red alert. What is going on, Ed Torrance?
8: Scott, it's a crash on the 417 northbound approaching Lee Vista Boulevard. Only the right lane is open. Delays begin approaching the 528 southbound. You've got a right lane blocked as well. Those delays go all the way back to Curry Ford Road. Also, earlier crash on the 408 westbound. Looks like it has been cleared approaching Mills. So that's the good news. Is the bad news is it goes all the way back now to the 417. So allow for a lot of extra time in those delays on the 408 westbound. I'm Ed Torrance with reliable traffic reports every 6 minutes in the morning on WDBO.
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11: Good morning. I'm Greg Rhodes, and officials are now warning that fireworks may have to be skipped for this year's semi-quinquennial celebrations.
12: A severe drought has fueled more than 2,000 wildfires already this year. Brevard County is one of several still enforcing a burn ban in Central Florida. Leaders are warning that they will aggressively prosecute anyone who sparks a brush fire. I'm Carl Willis for WDBO 107.3 FM and AM 580.
11: A new bipartisan federal tax proposed could see electric vehicle owners forking over as much as $150 a year.
13: The tax is under consideration in the U.S. House Transportation and Infrastructure Committee and would take effect next October at $135. It would increase $5 a year up to $150. Hybrid owners would pay as much as $50. The money would be used to supplement road funding that's currently collected on gasoline taxes. I'm Matt Mattinson.
11: And speaking of EVs, a man is now facing charges after driving a Tesla Cybertruck into a lake in Texas on purpose. The man allegedly told police that he was trying to test the vehicle's Wade mode when he went in to take it for a spin in Grapevine Lake on Monday night. The vehicle became disabled and had to be removed from the lake with a wrecker. That driver identified as Jimmy Jack McDaniel. He's facing charges of operating a vehicle in a closed section of a park, no valid boat registration, and water safety violations. Back in 2022, before the Cybertruck's production, Tesla CEO Elon Musk claimed that that EV would be so waterproof it could serve as a boat. Obviously, Jimmy took that to heart, but according to the Cybertruck manual, you can only bring it into 32 inches of water, not covered
8: by that warranty.
0: Mm, old Jimmy Jack found out the hard way, right?
8: I mean, it has to be a guy named Jimmy Jack.
0: Yeah, it has to. Yeah, no doubt. All right, thank you, Greg. 7:52 now. What do you say we get that extended forecast for you? It is brought to you by Universal Roof and Contracting. Channel 9 Eyewitness News Chief Meteorologist Tom Terry.
7: All right, Scott, the heat, the humidity back again today. Our heat index climbing to the upper 90s. We hit 97 yesterday and about the same today, maybe 98 on that heat index. But I do expect it being near 100, if not slightly over 100, by Friday and the holiday weekend. And that's usually the unofficial start of summer. It's certainly going to feel like it. 40 to 50% storm chance today and again tomorrow, with temperatures again feeling like the century mark. A little bit drier possibly Friday, but overall we're in this wet season pattern right on time. From Severe Weather Center 9, I'm Certified Chief Meteorologist Tom Terry.
0: 73 degrees right now in Kissimmee. I've got 72, sunny at Orlando's Severe Weather Station. Red alert. What's the deal, Ed Torrance?
8: It's got a crash on the 417 northbound approaching Lee Vista Boulevard. Has only a right lane open southbound. You got a right lane blocked. 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Thorough and honest, come with no charge. I'm Ed Torrance with Reliable Traffic Reports every 6 minutes in the morning on WDBO.
0: Mark Howard is talking ID title theft this morning. 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
0: Save more, spend less. You can hear our consumer warrior, Clark Howard, at 25 and 55 past each hour during Orlando's Morning News with Scott Inez. Our top story this morning, more Trump-backed candidates winning primaries last night. We'll talk about it with Greg coming up here in 4 minutes. Also in 4 minutes, you got it. It's WDBO Pays Your Bills. 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Good Wednesday morning.
19: I'm Channel 9 meteorologist Cassandra Crimi, again bringing the heat and humidity back to Central Florida this afternoon. Daytime highs are expected to climb just a few degrees above normal, many of us peaking in the upper 80s, Orlando reaching 89 degrees, but heat index values in the low to mid 90s. 30% chance for showers and storms this afternoon, mainly from Orlando off towards the west, and we'll repeat that pattern as our temperatures climb just a tad and our heat index continues to rise into the mid 90s. From Channel 9 Eyewitness News, I'm meteorologist Cassandra Crimi.
0: Sandra, currently I'm looking at downtown Orlando where we've got 74 degrees and I've got 73 and sunshine at Orlando's severe weather station. What's going on with this red alert, Ed Torrance?
8: It's got a crash on the 417 northbound approaching Lee Vista Boulevard. It's got only the right lane open. Southbound, you got a right lane blocked. Seeing big delays in both directions. Also got a crash in John Young Parkway that has the roadway shut down at Oak Ridge Road. I'm Ed Torrance with reliable traffic reports every 6 minutes in the morning on WDBO.
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5: 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The exclusive weather forecast and an expanded I-4 traffic update. 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
0: 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Good luck to you. A former gay cure ministry leader is charged in an underage sexting. Deputies say that Winter Park's Alan Chambers communicated for months with someone he believed as a 14-year-old boy. Chambers was arrested on Tuesday in Orange County. It is our top story. Republican Congressman Thomas Massey conceding defeat in the Republican primary for his Kentucky congressional seat.
24: Massey telling supporters on Tuesday night that he wasn't running against President Trump, but was running for what he believed in.
25: I mean, we stirred up something. There is a yearning in this country for somebody who will vote for principles over party.
24: A vocal critic, Massey was defeated by Ed Gallerain, who was backed by President Trump. This was one of the top races that many believed was a test to measure Trump's grip on the GOP. Despite reports of falling poll numbers, President Trump's endorsement proved pivotal in the primaries on Tuesday across multiple races in Georgia, Alabama, and Kentucky, similar to results in Louisiana and Indiana just last week. The president's endorsement of Ken Paxton in the upcoming Texas runoff against Senator John Cornyn will be that next test of strength, that election to be held next week. Coming up, the Senate passing a war powers resolution on Tuesday. We'll have the latest for what that means on the ongoing conflict in Iran. Coming up next here on Orlando's Morning News.
19: I'm Channel 9 meteorologist Cassandra Crimmy, tracking another steamy day for Central Florida. Just how hot it will feel later this afternoon, coming up.
8: And a crash on the 417 heading northbound approaching Lee Vista Boulevard's got the two left lanes blocked. Southbound's got a right lane blocked. From the WDBO Traffic Center, I'm Ed Torrance.
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24: Good morning, I'm Greg Rhodes. As Allegiant Airlines is now adding several new Florida routes.
1: The ultra-budget air carrier is the latest company to step up following the recent shutdown of Spirit Airlines. New nonstop routes include Fort Lauderdale to Boston, Omaha, Pittsburgh, and Kansas City, St. Pete to Philly and Columbia, Missouri, Orlando to Trenton, New Jersey, and Punta Gorda to La Crosse, Wisconsin. They're scheduled to take off this fall. Tickets start at $59. Laurel Lee, WDBO News.
24: Following some breaking news this morning, Florida Highway Patrol now looking for help in finding a vehicle involved in a deadly hit and run this morning in Orlando. The incident happened on South John Young Parkway near Oak Ridge Road. That crash closing that stretch of roadway since around 4:30 this morning. Florida Highway Patrol has identified the vehicle as a 2024 or 2025 dark gray Kia K5 driven by an adult male with significant damage to its front bumper and undercarriage. Anyone with information is asked to call Crimeline at 1-800-423-TIPS. A Seminole County lawyer now behind bars after being accused of helping his TikTok influencer daughter plot to kill her baby's father.
2: Investigators say Francisco Gonzalez paid $10,000 to kill Jack Avery in a staged car accident. They say the plot began after a long-standing custody battle between Francisco's daughter, Gabby Gonzalez, and Jack Avery. Gabby is also behind bars in L.A. I'm Carl Willis for WDBO 107.3 FM and AM 580.
24: The WDBO Business Update is brought to you by the Good Feet Store. Pending home sales rose more than expected in April. The National Association of Realtors saying that the number of homes under contract increased 1.4% last month and rose 3.2% on an annual basis. The group's chief economist noting that buyers are cautiously optimistic despite growing economic uncertainty and a slight rise in mortgage rates. Pending home sales rose in the Southeast, Midwest, and West in April, but declined in the Northeast. The Senate passing a war powers resolution on Tuesday meant to limit President Trump's Iran war powers. More on WDBO's continuing coverage of the conflict in Iran.
3: It marks the first time it's passed after several failed attempts. Republican Senators Susan Collins of Maine, Lisa Murkowski of Alaska, Rand Paul of Kentucky, and Bill Cassidy of Louisiana joined Democrats to pass the motion 50-47. Cassidy lost his primary bid just days ago and voted in favor of the resolution for the first time. As before, Senator John Fetterman of Pennsylvania was the only Democrat to oppose it. If it passes in the House, the measure will surely be vetoed by Trump. I'm Tammy Trujillo.
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24: Orlando City Soccer with a big semifinal win in the U.S. Open Cup last night over Atlanta United, 4-1 from Interco Stadium. Orlando was up 3-0 before most people got out of the beer lines just 22 minutes into the match. That marks Orlando's last home match until after the World Cup break. The New York Knicks erasing a 22-point deficit with less than 8 minutes left in the fourth quarter to stun the Cleveland Cavaliers 115-104 in overtime from Madison Square Garden. Jalen Brunson led all scorers with 38 points. Cleveland will try to even that best-of-seven Eastern Conference Finals at one game apiece on Thursday. Meanwhile, tonight, NBA fans get to watch Game 2 of that highly anticipated Western Conference Finals from Oklahoma City. The San Antonio Spurs lead that series 1-0, following an epic double overtime win to open the series.
0: Can you imagine blowing a 22-point lead? That sounds very familiar.
24: I feel like I've seen this somewhere. Yeah. I feel like I was there for one of these, maybe. Well, I don't know.
0: At least it took us a whole half to blow the 22-point lead. Not like eight minutes, the final 8 minutes of the fourth quarter and into overtime. All right, thank you very much, Greg. It's 8:07 WDBO. What do you say we get that extended forecast for you? 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Channel 9 Eyewitness News Chief Meteorologist Tom Terry.
7: Good morning, Scott. We are a day closer to summer, but we don't have to wait until early to mid-June to get the summer-like conditions. Today, how about 91 degrees, feeling like 97? If that's not hot enough for you, 92 to 93 by the Memorial Day holiday weekend, feeling like 100. But either way, we still had the heat, humidity, and a 40% coverage of early to mid-afternoon storms today and again on Thursday. I think I-4 West, or probably the 417 West, will be the most likely area to get these afternoon storms the next couple of days, including over the holiday weekend, a rain chance 40 to 50%. From Severe Weather Center 9, I'm Certified Chief Meteorologist Tom Terry.
0: All right, Tom, and right now we are looking at Winter Garden, where we've got 74 degrees, and I've got 74 and sunny at Orlando's Severe Weather Station. He's in the WDBO Traffic Center with a red alert. 417 northbound approaching Lee Vista Boulevard is the problem spot. What's going on, Ed?
8: Scott, we still have the two left lanes blocked there, and with that, you've got delays that begin approaching the 528, so allow for a lot of extra time. You can take Narcoosie as an alternate. Southbound delays begin at Curry Ford Road, solid all the way to where the crash scene is, because on the southbound side, you still have a right lane blocked. Also got a crash on John Young Parkway, northbound at Oak Ridge Road. All northbound lanes shut down there. You can take OBT as your alternate. I'm Ed Torrance with reliable traffic reports every 6 minutes in the morning on WDBO.
0: Thanks for being here on a Wednesday morning. It is 8:09 now. I'm Scott Inez, Orlando's Morning News, here on WDBO, 107.3 FM and AM 580, Orlando's News and Talk. Well, Vice President J.D. Vance says he does not think President Trump wants to restart another military campaign in Iran, though he is prepared to do so. Let's go in depth now, live to ABC News White House correspondent Karen Travers in D.C. And Karen, these talks with Iran continue, and the vice president described those talks as aggressive. Tell us about it.
4: Yeah, he did. And he was strikingly positive yesterday when he was at the White House briefing room podium, talking about where things stand in the negotiations, saying they're in a pretty good spot and heading in the right direction. But he wasn't specific on why he feels that way or where things may have changed to be in a better place, in better direction. He said he preferred to keep that private so that things could keep moving along, inching along. He said that before he came out there, the president told him that there are two options at this point: restarting the military campaign or making a deal that says Iran can't have a nuclear weapon, and that the preference right now is to not restart attacks. He says the president told him, we're locked and loaded. We don't want to go down that pathway, but the president is willing and able to go down that pathway if we have to. We have heard from the president a couple hours before that. He spoke extensively at the White House before Vance and said that he had been an hour away from definitively ordering the strikes on Iran that were going to take place yesterday, but they're paused, he said, because of a request from the leaders of Qatar, Saudi Arabia, and the UAE. And he was asked how long Iran is to come to the negotiating table, and the president said 2 or 3 days, maybe Friday, Saturday, Sunday, sometime early next week, a limited period of time because we can't let them have a nuclear weapon. So that's kind of the first timeline we've heard it from the president in weeks, but that was very imprecise in terms of a new deadline.
0: All right, we shall see. Karen, thank you for that report this morning. That is ABC News White House correspondent Karen Travers live from D.C. Here's part of what the vice president, J.D. Vance, had to say about Iran in that White House briefing room yesterday. Go.
6: It's actually a very simple proposition here. There are two options, two pathways we can go down when it comes to the Iran situation. So step back for a little bit. What the President of the United States has said is, number one, Iran can never have a nuclear weapon. And I think it's important for the American people and all of you to appreciate that when we say that, it's not just that Iran cannot have a nuclear weapon, it's what would happen if the Iranians did get a nuclear weapon. We know that a lot of nations all across the Gulf would then want their own nuclear weapon, and then a lot of nations all across the world. And what has been a very effective bright spot of American foreign policy, really for the last 20 or so years, would disappear overnight. If you have every country in the world scrambling to try to get a nuclear weapon, it would make us all much less safe. And Iran would really be the first domino and what would set off a nuclear arms race all over the world. That's very, very bad for the safety of our country. As the father of three young kids, I don't want them to inherit a world where 20 additional regimes, half of them very dangerous and very sympathetic to terrorists, have nuclear weapons. We want to keep the number of countries that have nuclear weapons small, and that's why Iran cannot have a nuclear weapon, on top of all the other things that we might be worried about, that they themselves could use it, that they could use it and leverage in economic control or economic negotiations. We just don't want them to have a nuclear weapon. Now, what we did here is that we effectively degraded their conventional military capability. That has been done. That has been successfully done. You could always do a little bit more, but where we are now is the president has asked us, has told us, to aggressively negotiate with the Iranians. Why did I go to Islamabad, Pakistan? Why did I spend, I think, probably 22 hours on a plane going there, 24 hours coming back, and then 21 hours on the ground negotiating with the Iranians, is because we wanted to show a sign of good faith. The vice president of the United States is willing to cut a deal so long as the Iranians are willing to meet us again on that core issue of never having a nuclear weapon. We think that we've made a lot of progress. We think the Iranians want to make a deal. The president of the United States has asked us to negotiate in good faith, and that's exactly what we've done. So we're in a pretty good spot here, but there's an option B. And the option B is that we could restart the military campaign to continue to prosecute the case, to continue to try to achieve America's objectives. And we could talk a little bit about what that looks like, but that's not what the president wants, and I don't think it's what the Iranians want either.
0: Vice President J.D. Vance in the White House press briefing room yesterday. It is 8:13 now, WDBO. I'm Scott Inez, Orlando's morning news for a Wednesday. We do have your weather and your traffic every 6 minutes in the morning.
19: I'm Channel 9 meteorologist Cassandra Crimi, tracking hot, steamy weather for not just your Wednesday, but for the rest of the weekend. This upcoming weekend, we'll hit 89 degrees today in Orlando with heat index values in the low 90s, a 30% chance for afternoon showers and storms, and temperatures will continue to climb. 90 degrees tomorrow, 92 on Friday, but heat index values climbing well into the 90s, and we could get close to 100 by this weekend. From Channel 9 Eyewitness News, I'm meteorologist Cassandra Crimi.
0: 74 degrees there in Apopka. I've got 75 now at Orlando's severe weather station. He's in that WDBO traffic center with a red alert. What's going on, Ed Torrance?
8: It's got a crash on the 417 northbound approaching Lee Vista Boulevard's got the two left lanes still blocked. You got delays that begin approaching 528 southbound. On the other side, right where that crash is on the northbound side, you got a right lane blocked, and those delays go all the way back to Curry Ford Road. You can take Narcoosie to Goldenrod as your alternate. Also got delays on the 408 eastbound from Kirkman Road to the Pine Hills Toll Plaza, and westbound delays between Goldenrod Road and I-4. I'm Ed Torrance with Reliable Traffic Reports every 6 minutes in the morning on WDBO.
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24: Good morning. I'm Greg Rhodes. 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
21: 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Michelle Wargo, WDBO News.
24: Voters in Orange County will be asked to reapprove a special tax to fund the school district. The school board voting yesterday to put a referendum on November's ballot asking voters to approve a 1 mil property tax. Voters have approved the tax every 4 years since 2010, and it's expected to generate over $260 million a year for the next 4 years. The board rejected a proposal to set aside some of the money for teacher raises. Superintendent Maria Vasquez is okay with that. She says that she needs that money to maintain the current level of service. If she had to use some of it for raises, she'd have to cut hundreds of positions. Vasquez says that she may ask for a tax hike in 2 years to support those raises. And speaking from the NFL spring meetings here in Orlando on Tuesday, NFL Commissioner Roger Goodell addressing questions surrounding the recent subpoena from Florida Attorney General James Uthmeyer's office as the state investigates the league's Rooney Rule, whether the practice is a civil rights violation.
23: I think we have been very clear about our programs and that we obviously evaluate them all the time, not just for how they get better, but also to make sure that they're consistent with law. We're engaging with the Florida Attorney General. We'll continue to share everything we're doing with them. We think it's certainly within the law, but also something very positive.
24: The Rooney Rule, established back in 2003, requires teams to interview at least two external minority candidates for head coach, general manager, and coordinator positions. At least one minority candidate must also be interviewed for the quarterback's coach position.
0: All right, thank you very much for the update, Greg. 8:20 now. 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
7: All right, Scott, the heat, the humidity back again today. Our heat index climbing to the upper 90s. We hit 97 yesterday and about the same today, maybe 98 on that heat index. But I do expect it being near 100, if not slightly over 100 by Friday and the holiday weekend. And that's usually the unofficial start of summer. It's certainly going to feel like it. 40 to 50% storm chance today and again tomorrow, with temperatures again feeling like the century mark. A little bit drier possibly Friday, but overall we're in this wet season pattern right on time. From Severe Weather Center 9, I'm certified Chief Meteorologist Tom Terry.
0: And right now we are looking at downtown Orlando, 74 degrees, and I've got 74 now. Sunny skies. at Orlando's severe weather station. Ed Torrance is in red alert. What's going on, Ed?
8: And Scott, it's all due to this crash on the 417 heading northbound approaching Lee Vista Boulevard. Two left lanes still blocked in that area. Delays begin approaching the 528 southbound. You got a right lane blocked just across from where that crash is, and that still has delays going all the way back to Curry Ford Road. So you can go ahead and take Goldenrod and Narcoosie as your alternates for that one. Also got a crash in John Young Parkway. Northbound road is shut down at Oak Ridge Road. I'm Ed Torrance with reliable traffic reports every 6 minutes in the morning on WDBO.
0: Oh, the banks are at it again. So says Clark Howard, our consumer warrior, coming your way next.
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29: 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That is banks and credit unions being able to charge you huge fees if you overdraft your account. The most often way this happens is with a debit card. But do you know you have to give your bank or credit union written permission to rip you off on your debit card? I call them a piece of trash, fake Visa or fake MasterCard, for a reason. They're nothing but trouble in your life when you are out and about and you use that debit card. 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So what you do instead is take that permission away. The worst that happens is you go to buy something somewhere and they say, nope, can't do it. And then you avoid the ripoff fee.
0: 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More Donald Trump-backed candidates winning primaries last night. That is our top story. We'll have that story with Greg for you coming up here in about 4 minutes at 8:30. 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
9: I'm Channel 9 meteorologist Cassandra Crimi, again bringing the heat and humidity back to Central Florida this afternoon. Daytime highs are expected to climb just a few degrees above normal, many of us peaking in the upper 80s, Orlando reaching 89 degrees, but heat index values in the low to mid 90s. 30% chance for showers and storms this afternoon, mainly from Orlando off towards the west, and we'll repeat that pattern as our temperatures climb just a tad and our heat index continues to rise into the mid 90s. From Channel 9 Eyewitness News and meteorologist Cassandra Crimi.
0: I'm looking at that WDBO interactive weather radar. The only rain I see on the radar right now is a light shower down by Melbourne. Currently in Oviedo, we're at 75 degrees, and I've got sunny and 76 at Orlando's severe weather station. Still in red alert. What is going on over there at Torrance?
8: Got this crash on the 417 heading northbound approaching Lee Vista Boulevard. Still has two left lanes blocked. Delays begin approaching the 528 southbound. A right lane is blocked with delays almost all the way back to Curry Ford Road. You can take Goldenrod and Narcoosie as your alternates. I'm Ed Torrance with reliable traffic reports every 6 minutes in the morning on WDBO.
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20: 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Orlando's news, weather, and traffic starts now.
0: Hey, good morning to you. It is 8:30 now. I'm Scott Inez, Orlando's morning news on WDBO. It is our top story. Republican Congressman Thomas Massie has conceded defeat in the Republican primary for his Kentucky congressional seat.
24: Massie telling supporters on Tuesday night that he wasn't running against President Trump, but was running for what he believed in.
16: I mean, we stirred up something. There is a yearning in this country for somebody who will vote for principles over party.
24: Massie was defeated by Ed Gallarin, who was backed by President Trump. This was one of the top races that many believed was a test to measure Trump's grip on the GOP. Despite reports of falling poll numbers, President Trump's endorsement proved pivotal in the primaries on Tuesday across multiple races in Georgia, Alabama, and Kentucky, similar to the results in Louisiana and Indiana last week. The president's endorsement of Ken Paxton in the upcoming Texas run.

0: I've got your forecast details coming up.
1: Crash on the 417 northbound approaching Lee Vista Boulevard's got the two left lanes blocked. Southbound and right lanes blocked. From the WDBO Traffic Center, I'm Ed Torrance.
2: 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I'm Scott Inez. 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
3: Good morning. I'm Greg Rhodes. As wildfire conditions across Central Florida and the state are the worst that they've been now in decades.
4: Agriculture Commissioner Wilton Simpson says firefighters have already responded to more than 2,100 wildfires this year. He says severe drought conditions and dead vegetation are helping to fuel the flames. According to Simpson, many counties will need at least a foot of rain before drought conditions improve. Laurel Lee, WDBO News.
3: Questions are being asked about the costs of investigating ethics complaints in Osceola County. The Kissimmee City Commission voting yesterday to pause the process that it uses to handle ethics complaints against city officials. That process calls for the city to forward complaints to a special prosecutor. The city attorney says that the special prosecutor costs taxpayers almost $500 an hour. Mayor Jackie Espinosa and Commissioner Jeanette Martinez are currently under investigation, but the city attorney says that the complaints that led to those investigations could have been handled instead by the Florida Commission on Ethics. A formerly prominent Central Florida anti-LGBTQ pastor will be in front of a judge later today.
5: Investigators say Alan Chambers used Snapchat to arrange a meeting with an undercover detective posing as a 14-year-old boy. Orange County arrested Cummings yesterday, where they say that he admitted that he was meeting a 14-year-old boy, but would not say for what. I'm Carl Willis for WDBO 107.3 FM and AM 580.
3: Acting Attorney General Todd Blanche defending an IRS settlement that gives President Trump's Justice Department a $1.8 billion trust. The settlement says that the money will be overseen by a Trump-appointed panel and provided to parties who claim to be victims of the previous administration. Blanche was pressed on the issue by Senate Democrats on Tuesday. Here's ABC's Alex Mallon reporting from Washington on the Start Here podcast.
6: Acting Attorney General Blanche was defiant. He said repeatedly that he defended the legality of it. He said it was necessary to, in his words, right the wrongs of the 4 years of the Biden administration. And he also said that people that would be eligible were not just Republicans or supporters of the administration. He said that even Democrats who felt that they were unfairly targeted by the Biden administration could apply.
3: A coalition of 24 states in Washington, D.C. now suing the Trump administration over student loan limits on nursing and health care degrees. A lawsuit was filed in federal court on Tuesday challenging a rule that limits access to federal student loans for those seeking a graduate degree in several health care fields. New York Attorney General Letitia James says that rule will leave communities in need with fewer health care providers. And a new bipartisan federal tax proposal could see electric vehicle owners working over as much as $150 a year.
7: The tax is under consideration in the U.S. House Transportation and Infrastructure Committee and would take effect next October at $135. It would increase $5 a year up to $150. Hybrid owners would pay as much as $50. The money would be used to supplement road funding that's currently collected on gasoline taxes. I'm Matt Mattinson.
2: It's 8:34 now. I'm Scott Inez, Orlando's Morning News here on WDBO. We do have your weather and your traffic every 6 minutes in the morning.
8: I'm Channel 9 meteorologist Cassandra Crimi tracking hot, steamy weather for not just your Wednesday, but for the rest of the weekend. This upcoming weekend, we'll hit 89 degrees today in Orlando with heat index values in the low 90s, a 30% chance for afternoon showers and storms, and temperatures will continue to climb. 90 degrees tomorrow, 92 on Friday, but heat index values climbing well into the 90s, and we could get close to 100 by this weekend. From Channel 9 Eyewitness News, I'm meteorologist Cassandra Crimi.
2: Currently, I am looking at downtown Orlando, where we've got 77, and I've got sunny and 76 degrees at Orlando's severe weather station. Ed Torrance has a red alert. What is going on, Ed?
1: Scott, the crash on the 417 northbound approaching Lee Vista Boulevard still has the two left lanes blocked. Southbound, you've got a right lane blocked, but you still got big delays in both directions. Bigger delays on the southbound side. They begin just after Curry Ford Road. You can take Goldenrod Road or Narcosi as alternates. Also got a crash on John Young Parkway northbound at Oak Ridge Road that had the roadway shut down. They have finally got the roadway back open in that area. I'm Ed Torrance with Reliable Traffic Reports every 6 minutes in the morning on WDBO.
2: Well, she wants to be my next congresswoman. She is Sarah Ulrich, and I will talk to her coming up here in just a few minutes.
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4: Hey, good morning. It is 8:38. I'm Scott Inez, Orlando's morning news here on WDBO. We here at WDBO continue to connect with our local and state candidates as we head turn the midterms here coming up in November. Sarah Ulrich joins me this morning. Sarah is running to become my next U.S. Congresswoman. She is running as a Republican for District 7, which, of course, includes Seminole and Volusia County. And Sarah, thanks so much for being here this morning. So you tell us, why are you running to replace Corey Mills for District 7? Why get into this dirty game of politics here, Sarah?
6: Hey, Scott, thanks for having me on. Well, you know, it's dirty, but I don't think it has to be that way. Mm. We just need to get the right people in the office that realize this is a job. At the end of the day, that is all it should be. It is servant leadership, and you're going there to do a job with other coworkers who have been chosen by the American people. And when our representatives can remember, it's not about them, it's about your constituents, I think we'll have much better results. But right now, you know, people are fighting hard just to be able to afford their daily lives. You know, we've got things like healthcare that is ballooning in cost, and it's making insurance companies rich, but people can't afford basic healthcare. Homes, we have institutional investors buying up our homes and raising the prices so people can't get that initial affordability in their lives. These are things that need to be changed, and a lot of people can agree on these. It's got bipartisan support, but our legislators aren't focused on the issues that matter. Mm. People aren't trying to, you know, get ahead anymore. They're just trying to keep their head above water.
4: Mm-hmm. Yeah, no doubt about it. I'm looking at gas prices around Central Florida this morning, around $4.57, $4.59 a gallon. So life is very expensive right now. There have been a number of allegations made toward Congressman Corey Mills. That includes allegations of sexual misconduct and or dating violence. The allegations are numerous. Sarah, do you think he is vulnerable?
6: He is definitely vulnerable. That is why I've gotten into the race now. I've wanted to do it for several decades. But I wanted to wait until I was ready and could serve the people well, and until I was needed. And I feel I am very needed now. I am the only candidate, as I see it, who can make it through the general election and guarantee to hold the seat for people so that they have real representation when it comes to their lives. You know, if only one of the accusations against Corey is true, it's too many. Problem is, we've kept lowering our standards, and we deserve real representation that we can trust.
4: You say that you were going to wait till you were ready. What makes you ready now? Like, what was there a red line there in the sand? Like, what made you ready now as opposed to maybe 5-10 years ago?
6: Well, a biggie, and I know people will understand this, is both my kids are in college now.
4: Mm.
6: So I've gotten my own house kind of taken care of. My husband also agreed. He's like, okay, now is the time. And that spousal support is necessary to do something like this, because you have to hit it all day long, go out and talk to people. And then when the job comes, you know, you're going to be gone a lot of the time and you need that anchor. But also I've been readying my knowledge base. You know, I've got a degree in finance. I have an MBA. I'm a project management professional. I'm a real estate broker, a small business owner. I've got extensive experience in corporate America. You know, I'm an author. I was even a member of Mensa. And at one point in my life, I was a hairstylist.
4: Hmm.
6: So I have, you know, a lot of broad experience, a lot of the same things that people in this district have. I understand them. I understand the things that they're going through. But at the end of the day, it's not about me. That's why it's important that I have common experiences with them. It is about making sure the people of this district have an uncompromised voice in Washington representing them. And I'm a seventh generation Floridian, and I can go there and say, hey, this is what we want. Don't tell us what you want. This is what we think is important.
4: Mm-hmm. Well, President Trump had more success in terms of his endorsed GOP candidates last night yet again. He did endorse mm-hmm. Congressman Mills earlier this year before some of that news about Mills came about. So I'm not quite sure where that endorsement stands right now. But how impactful do you think that endorsement is?
6: As you said, it was made a while ago.
4: Mm-hmm.
6: And I think Trump saw the vulnerability of the seat and he wanted to make sure it stays red. So that was part of his thought process.
4: Mm-hmm.
6: You know, if we can hold this seat, Trump has 2.5 more years in office. Let's see what he can get done. Let's make sure that Congress doesn't flip. You know, in Trump time, 2.5 years is a long time. So he could get a lot done if he has the support of Congress to, you know, not try to stop him at every single move he makes.
4: Mm. You know, you mentioned how expensive life is earlier. What do you see as the issues facing us in District 7? You would be my congresswoman. But I guess, you know, not only facing District 7, the issues there, but on a larger scale, Florida and the nation. What is your platform here, Sarah?
6: You know, my platform is to revolutionize Congress, take it back to what it was. It was supposed to be protection of the people. And too often now, you know, you can see it. We've got corporations that are buying our politicians, and it's all about the money. They are squeezing middle-class workers at both ends, and something has to give. You know, powerful people have always tried to control and extract from workers, but it's time to say enough. You don't own me. When I go there, I'm not owned by anybody except the constituents. And to let them know, hey, I'm here in the community. You will see me. You will hear me. Tell me what you want, what's important to you. I mentioned health care. I mentioned home affordability. You know, I drive, and people will say, I shouldn't say this, but I drive a Prius.
4: Mm-hmm.
6: They're like, you can't drive a Prius as a good conservative. I'm like, listen, that is a conservative principle.
4: Mm.
6: It's financial responsibility. But yet when I go to the pump, and I am going a lot now, I'm driving, you know, sometimes 100 miles easy a day. So I'm filling up. And the last time I filled up at a large warehouse store
4: mm-hmm.
6: with all my discounts, to fill my little car, it still cost me $45.
4: Mm-hmm.
6: That is so expensive for people who don't have any extra cash flow, and wages aren't rising because the people in power don't feel it's relevant.
4: Mm.
6: Well, it's relevant to me. I think it's relevant to people of this district. let's make our voices heard.
4: Mm-hmm. What do you think about term limits, Sarah?
6: Oh, I support them. Mm-hmm. Absolutely. Are you kidding? We have, I believe it is 20 people in Congress over the age of 80. This is not a retirement career. This is for people who have energy to go make changes and do the work. It's a job. So we need severe term limits. I think 10 years is about enough. You need some institutional knowledge. You need to get in there and learn the players and go, okay, well, let's move some things. They need to be able to trust you and trust your word. But at the end of the day, get in, get out, and get back to the real world.
4: Well, you are a political outsider, no doubt about that. You're also a Christian. You do not hide from your faith. How do you square that faith, Sarah, into getting involved with the game of politics? How do you square it all?
6: I've been asked that a lot, Scott. Why are you doing this? It's so nasty. Well, I have a thick skin. I was a homeschooled kid in the 80s and 90s, so I'm not scared of anything. But, you know, God has put this on my heart for a long time. And if he wants me in office, I believe he will put me there. If he doesn't want me there, I won't be. You know, my relationship with him is the most important thing in my life. And he is who I answer to at the end of the day. And so, you know, I've promised people I'm not going to do anything that I wouldn't have my mother read. Mm-hmm. And just because you're firm and you're strong and you're smart doesn't mean you have to be mean or nasty. Think about it with, you know, your spouse. You're not going to get a whole lot done if you're mean and you're nasty. It doesn't mean you cave in and you compromise your values. But if you want to get progress, you've got to be able to work with people. And I've done that over the years. And I've done really well in the corporate world and in my own business. This is why I can do this, is because I'm attuned to these things. But you do have to be firm. And once people realize that they can trust you and you're not out to stab them in the back, they will work with you. Like I said, these are coworkers. It's not about me. I'm not going there to grandstand, but I am going there to get something done.
4: Okay, Sarah, we will leave it at that. Thank you so much for joining us this morning. We really do appreciate it. We'll be in touch. Thank you so much, Sarah.
6: Thanks, Scott. I appreciate it.
4: You bet. That is Sarah Ulrich. She is running to become my next U.S. Congressman. She is running as a Republican in District 7. It is 8:49 at WDBO. What do you say we get that extended forecast for you? 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
7: Good morning, Scott. We are a day closer to summer, but we don't have to wait until early to mid-June to get the summer-like conditions today. How about 91 degrees, feeling like 97? If that's not hot enough for you, 92 to 93 by the Memorial Day holiday weekend, feeling like 100. But either way, we still have the heat, humidity, and a 40% coverage of early to mid-afternoon storms today and again on Thursday. I think I-4 West, or probably the 417 West, will be the most likely area to get these afternoon storms the next couple of days, including over the holiday weekend, a rain chance 40 to 50%. From Severe Weather Center 9, I'm certified chief meteorologist Tom Tier.
4: 76 degrees in Windermere, and I've got 76 and sunny at Orlando's Severe Weather Station. He's in that WDBO traffic center with a red alert. What's going on, Ed Torrance?
8: It's got a crash on the 417 northbound approaching Lee Vista Boulevard. Still has the two left lanes blocked. You got delays that begin approaching 528. Southbound, you've got the right lane block. Those delays almost all the way back to Curry Ford Road. This traffic report is brought to you by True Green. 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I'm Ed Torrance with Reliable Traffic Reports every 6 minutes in the morning on WDBO.
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0: I'm Channel 9 meteorologist Cassandra Crimi, again bringing the heat and humidity back to Central Florida this afternoon. Daytime highs are expected to climb just a few degrees above normal, many of us peaking in the upper 80s, Orlando reaching 89 degrees, but heat index values in the low to mid 90s. 30% chance for showers and storms this afternoon, mainly from Orlando off towards the west, and we'll repeat that pattern as our temperatures climb just a tad and our heat index continues to rise into the mid 90s. From Channel 9 Eyewitness News, I'm meteorologist Cassandra Crimi.
4: We're up to 77 degrees. And sunshine at Orlando's severe weather station, still in red alert. What is going on at Torrance?
8: Scott, they opened up another lane on the northbound side of the 417 approaching Lee Vista Boulevard, but you still have a left lane block there, and you still have delays that begin approaching the 528 southbound. Looks like they may have that right lane now open, but you're still seeing some big delays southbound. I'm Ed Torrance with reliable traffic reports every 6 minutes in the morning on WDBO.
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5: 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Orlando's news, weather, and traffic starts now.
27: Hey, good morning. Thanks for joining us here. It's now 9 o'clock at WDBO. I'm Greg Rhodes with our top stories. Republican Congressman Thomas Massie, a vocal President Trump critic, has conceded defeat in the Republican primary for his Kentucky congressional seat. Massie telling reporters on Tuesday night that he wasn't running against President Trump, but was running for what he believed in.
28: I mean, we stirred up something. There is a yearning in this country for somebody who will vote for principles over party.
27: Massie was defeated by Ed Gallarin, who was backed by President Trump. One of the top races that many believed was a test to measure the president's grip on the GOP. Despite reports of falling poll numbers, President Trump's endorsement proved pivotal in those primaries on Tuesday across multiple races in Georgia, Alabama, and Kentucky, similar to results in Louisiana and Indiana just last week.
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0: I'm Channel 9 meteorologist Cassandra Crimmie, tracking another steamy day for Central Florida. Just how hot it will feel later this afternoon, coming up.
27: We're now up to 79 degrees and partly cloudy here at WDBO, Orlando's severe weather station, as we continue our team coverage. Florida Highway Patrol looking for help in finding a vehicle involved in a deadly hit and run this morning in Orlando. The incident happening on South John Young Parkway near Oak Ridge Road. That crash closing that stretch of roadway since 4:30 this morning. Florida Highway Patrol has identified the vehicle as a 2024 or 25 dark gray Kia K5 driven by an adult male with significant damage to its front bumper and undercarriage. Anyone with information is asked to call Crimeline at 1-800-423-TIPS. Speaking from the NFL spring meetings in Orlando on Tuesday, NFL Commissioner Roger Goodell addressing questions surrounding the recent subpoena from Florida Attorney General James Uthmeyer's office as the state investigates the league's Rooney Rule, whether the practice is a civil rights violation.
7: I think we have been very clear about our programs and that we obviously evaluate them all the time, not just for how they get better, but also to make sure that they're consistent with law. We're engaging with the Florida Attorney General. We'll continue to. We'll share everything we're doing with them. We think it's certainly within the law, but also something very positive.
27: The Rooney Rule, established in 2003, requires teams to interview at least two external minority candidates for head coach, general manager, and coordinator positions. At least one minority candidate must also be interviewed for the quarterback's coach position. And remember, WDBO Pays Your Bills is back, and your next chance at winning $1,000 happens at 10 a.m. Just download the WDBO app now so you don't miss your next chance to get paid just for listening to WDBO. It's now 9:03.
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1: I'm Channel 9 meteorologist Cassandra Crimi, tracking a steamy day for Central Florida with highs in the upper 80s and low 90s. 89 for that high in Orlando with partly cloudy skies and a 30% chance for showers and storms that will then drift westward through the overnight, warm and muggy with a low of 72. From Channel 9 Eyewitness News, I'm meteorologist Cassandra Crimi.
2: Crash on the 417 heading northbound approaching Lee Vista Boulevard. Still has a left lane block there. Delays begin approaching the 528 southbound. You got a right lane still blocked as well. And those delays begin as you're approaching Lee Vista Boulevard. I-4 eastbound, you're seeing delays after 27 to World Drive. Slow again, Osceola Parkway on and off all the way to just after the 528. Tap of the brakes at John Young. Then you got delays into downtown from Michigan Street to the 408. I-4 westbound, slow at State Road 46. 46A to after Lake Mary Boulevard at Ivanhoe, and then going to find more slowdowns on the westbound side between Darrell Carter and 535. This traffic report is brought to you by Pro-Life Across America. 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I'm Ed Torrance with Reliable Traffic Reports every 6 minutes in the morning on WDBO.
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3: Hi, everyone. So glad you're there. It's the Brian Kilmeade Show. We have a lot on tap today. Senator Joni Ernst is going to call it quits in the Senate in November. How does she feel about what they can get done in the incoming time? Also, as a member of Armed Services, Homeland Security, and chairing the emerging threats and capabilities, are we going to finally go back to war with Iran? I don't think there's any other choice. And keep in mind, we got a great YouTube channel, youtube.com/@TheBrianKilmeade Show, so should you miss anything else. Also this hour, country music legend Clint Black and Rich Lowry will be joining us, who cannot sing country music but knows a lot about the news. So let's get to the big three.
4: Number three.
5: Mark endorsed Kamala Harris back in 2021.
6: Well, he made a mistake. It was a big mistake. We're going to get drugs out, and Mark wanted to be a part of it. And I think Mark was very gracious. He said, this is something that really works. First time you've seen it.
3: Working together, the Shark and the Apprentice, Cuban combines with President Trump to get the nation cheaper prescription drugs, which is a winner for everyone and shows Trump doesn't hold a grudge. But not The View. They're not happy.
4: Number two.
7: MAGA is the last dying breath of the Confederacy. And it could not be more true. But in response to a Confederacy, we have this moment here of liberation.
3: What a jerk. Primary aftermath. Trump flexes and AOC gets a win over Shapiro. That's Democratic Governor Shapiro. On the left, the G says Confederacy. Really? It's the Democratic Party that brought us Jim Crow, segregation, and yes, all that. And how dare they categorize the South as just that?
4: Number one.
8: I'm not doing this politically. I'm doing, look, everyone tells me it's unpopular, but I think it's very popular. Because I'm not going to let the world be blown up on my watch. It's not going to happen.
3: Donald Trump weighing in. Clock is ticking on a resumption of the war in Iran, but perhaps Trump's secret weapon is Treasury Secretary Scott Bessent. I'll explain. Let's bring in Senator Joni Ernst. Senator Ernst, there's a financial way to crack down on Iran right now, and Scott Bessent's making great progress. Do you think they're beginning to feel the blockade and the pressure financially?
9: Yeah, absolutely, Brian. Iran is feeling the pressure right now economically, as we see the blockade in the Strait of Hormuz. Most certainly militarily, if we strike back at them as well, which I would support the president if he decides to take that measure.
3: Do you think we're at that part now? I don't see any promise with these negotiations. We're in the past. You've heard that they said they were going to let us take the uranium and we'll talk about 15 to 20 years with no enrichment. Now they're not even talking that. They're talking reparations that we'll pay them back.
9: Yeah, absolutely not, Brian. No way in heck are we going to do that. But I do believe that the president is onto something here. God bless our president, because he does believe in negotiations towards peace. Mm-hmm. And that's so important. But we have to realize at one point or another that this side of the equation, the Iranians, they don't want to see peace. They are not negotiating in good faith. And so they need a good, hard punch again to bring them either back to the table in good faith, or we just take out the regime once and for all.
3: Here's Admiral Bradley Cooper, who's CENTCOM commander, who's put together this battle plan and might be putting another one together now. Cut six.
10: The ceasefire continues, and consistent with the president's direction, we've established a highly effective maritime blockade of Iran. To date, we've turned away 88 ships. There has been zero trade into Iranian ports and zero trade out of Iranian ports, squeezing Iran economically and creating powerful leverage for the ongoing negotiations.
11: Mm-hmm. So, I mean, that's where we're at right now. But are you surprised when Brad Cooper was in front of the Armed Services Committee House side yesterday? I don't know if you've seen some of the clips. But they were every Democrat was saying we're losing, we lost, and trying to make this political.
9: Yeah, they are trying to make it political. And yes, I have watched some of those clips, and I actually sent Admiral Cooper a message and told him thank you for his rightful indignation about how this war was being characterized. It is not a U.S. loss. It's not over. We are doing the right thing. And I know that this might be perceived as unpopular across the United States, but thank God we have the president we do, because sometimes you have to take actions that may not be the popular choice, but it is the right choice. And he is doing this to protect our great United States of America.
11: So I was talking to him yesterday, and he says most of the military want to go back and finish the job. He says the people we're talking to want to go back. So he just feels as though he's doing the right thing. And we also know that Iran's, but you've been on those intelligence meetings. I'm not qualified to get in there, not security cleared. So you know the danger of Iran for decades. And so does every CENTCOM commander. Senator, you're also working on another front when it comes to the fraud front in Minnesota. Mm-hmm. You've had whistleblowers come forward and they're being cracked down on. Can you tell us more?
9: Absolutely. Today, I will hold a hearing in the Small Business Committee at 2:30 Eastern time. We will have two of those Minnesota whistleblowers in front of our committee. These are whistleblowers who brought to the supervisors of various programs what they detected as fraud within those programs. And yet they were punished for raising the alarm on these programs. They were punished. We also have Luke Rosiak, who is with Daily Wire. He has been doing a lot of investigation on the fraud in Ohio when it comes to home health care. It's $1 billion that's been scammed from American taxpayers. So we are going to talk about all of these issues of fraud within federal government programs and then what we can do to recover those dollars and hold people accountable. But again, so many whistleblowers have been shut down by the supervisors within these programs that we're entrusted to protect. So a lot of these fraudsters are actually federal government employees. So disheartening, Brian.
11: My gut feeling, Governor Wells knew everything about it. Ilhan Omar is going to be found to be complicit with it on the Feeding America, Feeding the Future, as well as the autism program. That whole community was feeding off and making millions of dollars off it. And the governor's acting as if, I want to get to the bottom of this. He looked the other way. And lastly, when it comes to the reconciliation package to fully fund the DHS, the president wants the ballroom security money put into that. There's Republicans that don't want to buy into it. Tillis doesn't want to do it. It looks like Cassidy doesn't want to do it. Murkowski doesn't want to do it. And it looks like Collins doesn't want to do it. Will you get the votes to pass this? And the parliamentarians that push back a little bit, too.
9: Well, I really do hope so. This is $1 billion. It is not going towards the construction of the ballroom. But as you said, Brian, it is about the security. Anyone that has had the great opportunity and privilege to visit the White House, whenever you are checking onto the grounds, you're going through these temporary makeshift tents. And the Secret Service, they're standing out there under tents and they're checking IDs. We need more permanent structures. We need to ensure that the White House grounds are secured. It's incredibly important, not only for the safety of this president and every other future president, but our cabinet members and just general visitors that are going onto those White House grounds. This is about security. It is not about the ballroom.
11: So you, right. And you would vote for it, but it's up to.
9: I would support it because I do think it's incredibly important, again, to safeguard our president and every visitor entering those grounds.
11: And by the way, for the record, the president probably not even got a chance to use it. It's for the future.
9: Right.
11: Other presidents. So I don't get it. But here we go. It's the same thing with the wall back in the first term. And people wanted it until the president said he wanted it. Senator right. Joni Ernst, appreciate it. Thanks so much.
9: Thank you. All right, thanks, Brian.
11: You got it. When we come back, Clint Black, country music superstar, author of a brand new book, Killing Time, My Life and Music. He'll be in studio. Don't move.
0: It's Brian Kilmeade. 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
12: The Knicks complete an improbable comeback last night from Madison Square Garden, trailing by as much as 22 with under 8 minutes left in the game. New York storming back and beating the Cleveland Cavaliers 115-104 in overtime. The Knicks now lead that best of seven Eastern Conference final series 1-0. Meta's North American employees have been told to work from home today as the company plans to lay off an estimated 10% of its workforce, roughly 8,000 jobs being cut as the social media giant incorporates more AI into its operations. And Ed Gallerain is the winner in a closely watched Republican primary in Kentucky's 4th Congressional District. The Trump-backed former Navy SEAL defeating incumbent Congressman Thomas Massie by nearly 10 percentage points.
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1: Sean Duffy's Great American Road Trip will premiere on YouTube next month and follows the Duffy family as they travel around the U.S. On Tuesday, Duffy was grilled by Democrats on the Senate Appropriations Committee, including Senator Kirsten Gillibrand of New York, who called his show a vacation that is paid for by companies that you regulate. Senator Patty Murray of Washington said Americans don't have corporate sponsors to pay for their gas and noted that the national average price was around $4.50 a gallon. I'm Michael Kastner.
0: And remember, the WDBO Pays Your Bills is back, and your next chance of winning $1,000 happens at 10 a.m. Just download that WDBO app now so you don't miss your next chance to get paid just for listening to WDBO. 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
13: I'm Channel 9 meteorologist Cassandra Crimi, tracking a steamy day for Central Florida with highs in the upper 80s and low 90s. 89 for that high in Orlando with partly cloudy skies and a 30% chance for showers and storms that will then drift westward through the overnight, warm and muggy with a low of 72. From Channel 9 Eyewitness News, I'm meteorologist Cassandra Crimi.
12: Red alert from the WDBO Triple Team Traffic Center.
0: Still got this crash on the 417 heading northbound approaching Lee Vista Boulevard. Left lane is blocked there. Your delays go back to the 528 southbound. Still got a right lane blocked in that area as well. I-4 eastbound, traffic slow 532 to World Drive. Then you got delays from 536 all the way to Sand Lake Road, 408 to Colonial Drive as well. Westbound, 46A to after Lake Mary Boulevard. And then tap of the brakes at Darrell Carter. 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I'm Ed Torrance with reliable traffic reports every 6 minutes in the morning on WDBO.
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14: So the great Clint Black is in studio today, and he is very excited, and he should be, because his memoir is out, Killing Time, My Life and Music. And Clint, we were talking before you, and thanks for coming in, and you got to go grab the book. Even if you're not into music, just talking about if you have a goal and you want to accomplish that goal, you only see the finished product, Clint Black. But he lets you know how Clint Black became Clint Black. So when you were going over the journey and recounting this, how did you remember it all? Was it clear to you? Do you remember the 19-year-old, the 22-year-old, the 27-year-old?
15: I remember a lot. And I had help. Craig Shelburne helped me with the book. And he had just finished the Opry 100 book. Great researcher.
14: Yeah.
15: He went and found out a lot of stuff. Interviewed me ad nauseum, you know, transcribed it for me and put it in documents so I could digest and rewrite. And just a lot of timeline stuff,
14: right.
15: And sat with me and my wife and daughter, sat with me and the band guys who were still around.
14: So I'm watching this and I'm like feeling your struggle, and then you break out, and the whole time during the book, you're letting it be clear there's something going wrong with you.

0: and your manager really screwed you, and he took 100% of your publishing. Why don't you describe the other two contracts?
1: Well, it's interesting. He had me sign them in a particular order. First, the publishing contract, and which it's unusual to sign over 100% of the publishing.
0: Did you especially know you did?
1: Especially without an advance. I mean, a publisher can take half of your publishing and give you, you know, $30,000-$40,000 a year.
0: Usually you're an emerging artist and you need money.
1: The next contract was the production contract, and he took half of all of my production royalties. And then the third contract he had me sign was the management contract. And the reason he had me sign that last is because had I signed it first, he would have had a fiduciary duty to advise me to not sign the other two.
0: Wow.
1: And so
0: as your manager,
1: I had testimony from the guy who worked for him, sent him and told him the order to do it in, and he testified.
0: Who is this guy?
1: The guy who told me that.
0: No, who's your manager?
1: Oh, the manager, Bill Hamm.
0: Whose big name, whose big group was ZZ Top?
1: ZZ Top, yeah.
0: Did ZZ Top get screwed too?
1: Well, I don't know exactly.
0: But more than likely, he didn't just learn under you. But you're here, you're an artist, you get your big break, and you are getting a big break. And he does know people.
1: Yeah.
0: So at the same time, you have no money. So you think you're not worried that much about a dollar here, a dollar there. Little do you know. So he saw something in you, and you begin to emerge as a talent. When did you start to realize that your appearances, your album sales, your number ones, your awards are not resulting in remuneration that's adequate with that success?
1: Yeah, I had I told you that story where I'm in Nashville and I don't have any money because I'm already broke, and now I'm in Nashville in a hotel
0: with an RCA contract. You think?
1: Yeah, I'm recording overdubbing stuff for the album, and I'm out of money now, and I'm sitting in a hotel, hungry, and I called the management office and couldn't reach anyone, and. And now I'm going to call my producer, James Stroud. And now shame is building in me because I have to call and tell him I don't have any money.
0: How old are you at this point?
1: I'm 26.
0: Okay.
1: 27 maybe. But I've been living hand to mouth working in the clubs. So I can't do that when I'm away. And so there's just the mouth, no hand. So I call him. He says, meet me across the street. And he buys me a pizza. And the next day he calls the manager. When I get back to town, the manager asked me to bring in my receipts for all my expenses for a month. And it was $2,160. So from that point on, I got exactly that amount in a stipend. And only that amount, never a penny over. It didn't even round it up, you know. And so it would be years and the lawsuit before I found out that RCA had given him $1 million advance. And
0: which was supposed to go to you.
1: Yeah, I saw none of that. Well, he had his contract, so he was going to get half of it.
0: Yeah.
1: And then when I realized, things didn't feel great. But when I told him, was working on the third album and asked if he could meet with me. And I was had fallen in love with Lisa Hartman, and we were going to get married.
0: From Knots Landing?
1: Yep, and he didn't like that. And he told other people that he can't let that marriage happen. And so now I'm on the phone with him asking him if he can come out and meet with me for picking which the songs I've written will go on the album. And No, he can't come out. No, he can't come out. And then he explodes at me, cussing me out and telling me he can't just jump up and come wherever I want. And when he yelled at me, that was the point where I said, I have to get another lawyer and look at what sort of power I have in this relationship.
0: Because he thought if you got married, you wouldn't be these, the women wouldn't be pursuing you because you're married and off the market.
1: It was under the guise of that, but he told someone else that would offer us some insight that he used the term, we can't let the camel get its nose under the tent. You know what that means.
0: Yes.
1: And it was, and it so happened that Lisa asked me a couple of questions after that. And I realized,
0: like, where's your money? Like, who's this?
1: And, yeah, how does this work? And, you know, she'd been in the business a while, had, you know, record deals. And then I realized I didn't know the answer and I'd better find out.
0: And
1: that's what he was afraid of.
0: And you found out and you end up suing him for a while. And RCA says, you don't have a contract with me. I have a contract with your manager.
1: They sued me. Yeah.
0: And they sued you too.
1: Yeah. So weird.
0: I know. I know Billy Joel has even worse story than you when his brother-in-law took all his money. But I just think with boxers and artists, I always see boxers literally fight their way up the ladder. And 9 out of 10 have a situation where their promoter's taking their money, the manager's taking too money, or both of them taking their money. And you guys are the reason. It's good to have a good team around you,
1: yeah.
0: But you don't have a team without the artist or the athlete.
1: Yeah, and we don't, you know, as a young man, I didn't know I needed to know my banker better than I know my manager. You know, I needed to, and they keep you so busy, by the way, that you can't go and find things out. Right. You know, whenever I
0: one
1: had
0: concert
1: time,
0: to the next.
1: Yeah.
0: So I was talking to Stormy Warren, who's a huge country music personality,
1: yep.
0: And he
1: Love
0: broke
1: Stormy.
0: Down to me. He broke down to me how little artists make, writers and singers, that you have to make your money in concerts, so you're constantly playing. Who cut this deal? Because you only get like a penny. You're writing the music, you're performing the music, we're listening to the music, so we think you're getting rich off this, but in reality, you're not.
1: I'm making tens of dollars off Spotify.
0: So let's say you go number one, right? It's the number one on the charts. How are you getting paid? Only downloads now?
1: Yeah, if you're topping the charts at radio, you're going to get a performance royalty, and you will see that. And
0: good.
1: I don't know how that breaks out these days, but if you have tons of streams, you can make a little bit of money off of that too. I own all my own publishing, and so I get to see the numbers mm-hmm. and how that translates.
0: So Merle Haggard was the one you write in your book that people always compared you to, and then
1: yeah.
0: You get a chance to meet him, and then you helped him with a song. What is that like when you get to meet the person you looked up to and get to know them?
1: Well, you know, it wasn't one of the things you dream about. You want to get in the business, get on the radio, you know, play for big audiences, and then you start meeting these guys. First guy I met was Mel Tillis, and then, you know, Waylon. And then Haggard opening for me, special guest on my first headline tour. And he would stop by the bus on his way to the stage just about every show and tell me things, half of which I'm sure were true. And just fun stuff. And it's you're just sitting there pinching yourself. I can't believe watching him on stage every night, singing all the songs we sang in the bars.
0: So, Clint, with everything you've accomplished and all the number ones, you're still performing. Is there a goal out there still for you?
1: Yes, I want to be really good at the guitar.
0: You still want to get better?
1: I still practice all the time. I think I'm a better performer, entertainer now. Songwriting, I'm getting better. I fill the reservoir. I fill up the well so that I can keep going back to it to write songs.
0: And how proud is your family of you, of what you did?
1: Because they think I'm great.
0: You're being sarcastic. But do they remember? No. They were very, I mean, they believed in you when you had no money, you were going nowhere. They thought you had something, right?
1: Yeah, they've told me that they're proud of me. And but we're, you know, we're four men who pick on each other, and
0: right.
1: You know, sincerity's overrated. We love each other, and that's, you know.
0: Also, forced to your own neighborhood, a rough neighborhood. Your mom had to pick up and leave. Because it was so rough. So nothing was easy, and nobody could be more appreciative. It's a great story. Clint Black, thanks so much for writing it, and thanks for living it.
1: Thank you. Thanks for having me on. Good to see you.
0: Absolutely. We'll do it again, and I can't wait to see what's next. Back in a moment, we'll have to talk politics. No more fun music stuff. Rich Lowry's next.
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4: NFL Commissioner Roger Goodell says the league is cooperating with Florida Attorney General James Upmeyer's subpoena regarding the league's Rooney Rule. The commissioner is saying the league works hard to make sure the program is successful and legal during statements at the league's spring meetings in Orlando. Iran's Revolutionary Guard is threatening to escalate the war beyond the Middle East if the U.S. and Israel decide to attack again. In a statement earlier today, the Guard saying that it would deliver, quote, crushing blows to places you cannot imagine. And the U.S. is expected to announce an indictment today of former Cuban President Raul Castro. The indictment expected to deal with the shooting down of humanitarian assistance planes back in 1996.
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2: 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It's Brian Kilmeade.
11: Why did I go to Islamabad, Pakistan? Why did I spend, I think, probably 22 hours on a plane going there, 24 hours coming back, and then 21 hours on the ground negotiating with the Iranians, is because we wanted to show a sign of good faith. The Vice President of the United States is willing to cut a deal so long as the Iranians are willing to meet us again on that core issue of never having a nuclear weapon. We think that we've made a lot of progress. We think the Iranians want to make a deal.
0: And that is the Vice President yesterday playing the role of Caroline Leavitt, who gave birth and was going to be out for 3 months, probably less. And he held, ran the press conference. So they talked about why the president's talking. He says, I want to give negotiations every chance possible. But my sense is there's no way to avoid another military confrontation from what we've seen coming out of that ridiculous regime. Joining us now is Rich Lowry, who's seen it all, editor of National Review. Rich, welcome back.
12: Hey, how's it going?
0: So, Rich, the way I see Iran, judging by what they said, they basically said, well, I want reparations for the war. I want sanctions relief. And then we'll open up the strait, but we still want to control it and take tolls. Please. I mean, they're wasting everybody's time.
12: Yeah, that offer is garbage, as Trump said when they offered it just a couple weeks ago, and he rejected it. So a couple options here, restarting the bombing campaign and or reopening the strait by force. I think the latter would be the one that would have the best effect and get us where we want to be, or just swap the boycott for the strait if they're open to that, or just walk away. And I'm not entirely sure what President's going to do.
0: I don't think he's going to walk away. I don't think there's any chance he'll walk away. But I do think that the Saudis asked for him to delay. Maybe the talks were something he used to give a additional reason. But evidently, UAE said, no, we're ready. And Israel has always been ready. So I'm not saying it's going to be easy. And I'm not saying they're not going to aim for the desalination plants. But when Iron Dome gets delivered to the UAE and Pakistan puts 8,000 troops into Saudi Arabia, I think they know what's coming. And I also think we went to school during the ceasefire on what we did and didn't do.
12: Yeah, so my worry is if you start the bombing campaign again and we start hitting missiles again, well, we eliminated maybe 30% of them. So say we eliminate another 30% or whatever it is that really going to get them to buckle? I think you'd have to go after economic targets, you know, bridges and power stations and oil refineries.
0: And you know who did that? Bill Clinton in Kosovo.
12: Yeah, I know he did, but Trump seems a little reluctant to do that. I think that the biggest thing would be taking away their leverage over the Strait. It's just that is obviously a complex military operation and might be riskier than just operating from the air. Now, there's been talk about a NATO operation to reopen the Strait, which I think would be great. But again, I just think it's hard. So I think we're a little stuck here. You know, maybe a bombing campaign will get things moving again. We'll get a deal. Trump clearly wants a deal, but I think the options aren't that great at the moment.
0: Here is Scott Bessin, because he's done a great job with the operation, the economic fury. And they say that if you look at an MVP who's been working during the ceasefire, I was told by an administration official last night that Scott Bessent's the guy. Cut nine.
13: As the United States targets the financial networks that enemy actors use to perpetrate terror, we trust that your participation here today reflects a readiness to stand with us in full. That will require, for example, our European partners to join the United States in taking action against Iran by designated financiers and unmasking its shell and front companies, shuttering its bank branches, and dismantling its proxies. It will require those of you from the Middle East and Asia to root out Iran's shadow banking networks and networks of ship transportation obfuscation.
0: Stop the ghost fleets. And they've already stopped $500 million worth of crypto. Your thoughts on Scott Bessin?
12: Oh, I mean, he's been great. Besides Marco Rubio, I think he is the most valuable player in the administration. He's been terrific, has more attitude than you would have thought, more clapback against his critics. And there's no doubt we're squeezing Iran. And if we had all the time in the world, the regime eventually would collapse. Just the question is, how long can you sustain the economic pressure they are imposing on mostly the rest of the world more than us, but although we feel it here too. So it's a game of chicken in that regard. So
0: last night was the primary and big primary day. Tom Massey is now out. Your thoughts about the Libertarian from Kentucky getting trounced?
12: Yeah, so I have a lot of time for go-it-alone libertarians, but he'd become so much more than that. He was so kooky. He was so viciously anti-Israel, believes in all sorts of conspiracy theories, and his district clearly wasn't into that. Donald Trump wasn't into that. And I just think Trump has an unbelievable grip on the party. We see evidence of it all over the map. Indiana, a couple of weeks ago with the state senators, Bill Cassidy in Louisiana, and now this. So that's the key thing. You can't cross him. He has a huge grip on the party, unlike anything we've seen since FDR or Andrew Jackson, and maybe even more than those presidents, because he's more willing to get directly involved. And if he doesn't like you, he'll just go and end your career. And Massey is another scalp on the wall.
0: Yeah, it is. And so here is Massey yesterday, vehemently anti-Israel. And listen to what he says about Ed Gallarin, who is a former Navy SEAL. Cut 21.
14: I would have come out sooner, but I had to call my opponent and concede, and it took a while to find Ed Gallarin in Tel Aviv.
0: What was he saying? He's in bed with Israel, and that's the only reason why he won? Is that what he's saying?
12: Yeah, that's a suggestion of it. Totally graceless. Maybe he just imagined it was kind of a lighthearted joke, but it shows where he is on this stuff. And if you want to survive in the Republican Party, it's a bad idea to mobilize a coalition against yourself that consists of Donald Trump and a lot of pro-Israel donors. And they went after him for a reason, because he is so hateful towards Israel. And while you have the center holding in the Republican Party and the Republican Party rejecting this sort of vicious, conspiracy-minded anti-Zionism, it's taking over in the Democratic Party. You have Massey-like candidates winning
15: these contests on the other side.
0: Like this guy, Rab, who won in Philadelphia, who was an AOC pick, who is a nemesis to Governor Shapiro, a Democratic successful governor with 60% approval rating. There's a mini civil war going on over there.
15: Completely. And Trump can kind of impose rules the way an incumbent president does. And again, he has more power to do it than any other president I think we've ever had. Whereas there's no one in charge on the Democratic side. And so that's why you have someone like Hassan Piker, this radical pro-violence streamer, and small donors are running the show over there, and they can boost these candidates over the finish line. The next one might be the Michigan Senate primary up there where you have a radical in the race.
0: He's the editor of National Review. He is Rich Lowry. Rich, thanks so much. Appreciate it. 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
4: 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It's now 10 o'clock here at WDBO. I'm Greg Rhodes, and you know what that means. 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And now for our top story. The Senate advancing a resolution meant to limit President Trump's power to order more military strikes on Iran.
19: The 50-47 procedural vote brings the War Powers Resolution up for debate on the Senate floor. It had been blocked in seven prior votes. This time, four Republicans voted to advance the measure, forcing President Trump to get congressional permission to continue the Iran military operation. The most recent defection is Bill Cassidy. He lost his primary in Louisiana Saturday, joining Susan Collins, Lisa Murkowski, and Rand Paul. John Fetterman's the only Democrat voting no. Three Republicans who could have forced a tie and squashed the resolution weren't there to vote. If it does pass in the Senate, then the House, there's not enough support to overcome a presidential veto. And the administration argues the Iran ceasefire declared April 8th pauses or resets the 60-day deadline to get congressional permission. Chris Foster, Fox News.
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21: I'm Channel 9 meteorologist Cassandra Grimmie, tracking another steamy day for Central Florida. Just how hot it will feel later this afternoon, coming up.
4: 83 and cloudy here at WDBO, Orlando's severe weather station, as we continue our team coverage. Officials now warning that fireworks may have to be skipped for this year's semi-quincentennial celebrations.
22: A severe drought has fueled more than 2,000 wildfires already this year. Brevard County is one of several still enforcing a burn ban in Central Florida. Leaders are warning that they will aggressively prosecute anyone who sparks a brush fire. I'm Carl Willis for WDBO 107.3 FM and AM 580.
4: Nearly 50,000 Samsung employees are set to go on strike on Thursday for an 18-day protest. The workers' union calling the protest over the South Korean tech giant's bonus payments. They want the company to abolish a cap on bonuses, put more money into paying them out. And the NAACP and several top Democratic leaders are now calling for black student-athletes and fans to boycott college sports programs throughout the South, including at the University of Florida and Florida State, in response to redistricting efforts.
1: The Congressional Black Caucus and the NAACP are now urging black college athletes to boycott state schools in southern states, particularly SEC programs, and they're doing it over GOP-led gerrymandering of congressional maps following that Supreme Court ruling on the Voting Rights Act, with the House Minority Leader Hakeem Jeffries leading the charge. The NAACP issuing a statement saying the NAACP will not watch the same institutions that depend on black athletic prowess to fill their stadiums and their bank accounts remain silent while their states strip black communities of their voices. Now, this so-called out-of-bounds campaign targets athletic programs and generate over $100 million annually.
4: Fox's Griff Jenkins with that report. 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
8: I'm Channel 9 meteorologist Cassandra Crimi, tracking a steamy day for Central Florida with highs in the upper 80s and low 90s. 89 for that high in Orlando with partly cloudy skies and a 30% chance for showers and storms that will then drift westward through the overnight, warm and muggy with a low of 72. From Channel 9 Eyewitness News, I'm meteorologist Cassandra Crimi.
7: 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Triple Team Traffic.
9: Got traffic slowing on I-4 eastbound from Osceola Parkway to 535. After that, clear into downtown. I-4 heading westbound. Looking good from Sanford all the way to the 408. Just got a report of a crash on the westbound side approaching Colonial Drive. And the earlier crash on the 417 northbound approaching Lee Vista Boulevard. All lanes back open in both directions. I'm Ed Torrance with reliable traffic reports every 6 minutes in the morning on WDBO.
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10: As the United States targets the financial networks that enemy actors use to perpetrate terror, we trust that your participation here today reflects a readiness to stand with us in full. That will require, for example, our European partners to join the United States in taking action against Iran by designated financiers and unmasking its shell and front companies, shuttering its bank branches, and dismantling its proxies. It will require those of you from the Middle East and Asia to root out Iran's shadow banking networks and networks of ship transportation. Obfuscation.
11: And that is the Secretary of Treasury talking about Operation Economic Fury. And they say, and I was talking to a high-ranking official last night with the Trump administration, that Bessent quietly has become the MVP of this fight, especially during the ceasefire, because they're hunting down and locking up the cryptocurrency, $500 million strong and growing, as well as their ghost ships and their supply, as well as freezing funds in the Gulf states when they get cooperation. Now we're asking for NATO countries and EU countries who have already seen the cheating that was going on and the nuclear program going on with Iran and put in snapback sanctions to step up and unmask and find and track down the streams of money that allows the IRGC to still have money and profit despite the massive sanction in their terroristic ways. Ed Lawrence knows all about the fight in Iran and what might be next. He works at the White House every day from FBN. Ed, welcome back.
12: Yeah, hey, Brian, how you doing? Yeah, and there's frustration. I mean, I've heard the growing frustration within the Treasury Department, but also in the administration, that Europe isn't doing enough. When you talk about those sanctions, they want them to match what the U.S. is doing.
11: Yeah, it is strange. And I'll tell you, the NATO countries have said yesterday in a joint statement that they're not in a joint statement, but according to reports, that they're thinking about helping us with the escorting through the Strait of Hormuz. And get this, Ed, they're going to help us

0: in July. Thanks. Now, the president in June is going to go to the G7, at which time I'm sure this is going to come up because he's called a lot of our allies. I expect that to be formidable, and I think it's going to be substantive, don't you?
1: It'll be a tough and very frank conversation from the president. And we saw, February of last year.
0: And he'll get it back.
1: Right. Well, in February of last year, the vice president went to Europe and dressed them down about the actions and that the threat from to Europe is within. Well, now you have Bessent going over there to the G7 in Paris saying, yet too often, this is from Bessent, we seem to be alone in our resolve to thwart it. When he's talking about terrorism around the globe, and we know that Iran is the largest state sponsor of terrorism. So the Security Secretary, they need Europe to step up and help. They are talking about being up to help for the ships. They are talking about stepping up to help with the sanctions. There's a lot of talking going on. From the U.S. standpoint, they want to see some more action. And it's been very slow moving to get Europe to act on this. They just recently moved towards their trade agreement, finalizing the trade agreement with the United States that they had made last year. So it's been very slow moving for them, and the administration would like them to move faster and at least match the sanctions that we're putting on Iran, because it only helps Europe, is their point.
0: I think the president, a lot of people on both sides are getting antsy to find out what's next, because it only hurts the president's economy. Even though I'm fully in support of this operation, I don't think delay helps anyone, unless I'm not briefed on the high intelligence level. Maybe some of the Gulf states just give me a little bit more time to get more interceptors in place. But tell me if you agree with Ben Domenech in his analysis in the possible collision between Trump and other Republicans. Cut 13.
2: Now he's in a position where there are a lot of Republicans who are in his ear saying, you got to wind this up. But I think that they're saying that because they're thinking about their future career. The president may not be thinking about that. He's thinking about his legacy and about the fact that he doesn't want Iran to ever get close to a nuclear weapon. So that's something that I think is a collision of interests that's happening in Washington today.
0: Do you think there's a growing collision, or are we talking about the Murkowski, Collins, Tillis, and now Cassidy and Cornyn, who might want to defy the president?
1: I think a collision is a strong word. I think it's definitely going to come to a head in some way. There are clearly Republicans that are nervous about the poll numbers and what's happening with the economy here. There are also those that look at what's happening globally. I mean, if you go back to President Reagan, former President Reagan, it was the economy. It was crashing the USSR economically is what brought them down. And that is what's going to happen with Iran, it seems. This is why Operation Economic Fury is going forward. But this is a game of economic chicken. Iran is trying to make it very uncomfortable in the United States financially, and we are trying to make it very uncomfortable in Iran financially, and we'll have to see which country breaks. Now, the president believes that it's going to be Iran that breaks. And you know, if you look at the fundamentals of the economy here, they are very strong. We're still growing at a very good rate. The consumer is still spending at a good rate, and we're not seeing a massive amount of delinquencies on debt. So we are in a good financial place, being the United States. So it does appear, if you look at the data, the U.S. can outlast Iran. It's just how much political pressure does the president and Republicans want to face related to this.
0: You know, a week is a year these days. So, I mean, we forget things so quickly. We see a big race, we see a mistake, we see a summit, and it's a two-day news cycle, and then something else pops up. So when it comes to oil and gas, if we end this the right way, and that's with the strait being wide open and Iran being neutralized and the uranium taken out, this would be a 40-60, 40% approval, 60% disapproval. That will flip. And then as oil prices come down, that'll be a positive story come August, when the president has his midterm, I guess, convention that we're talking about. Right, Ed?
1: I think you're exactly right here. There is a short memory among voters. And in fact, the statement that I got from the White House today on gas prices, it says the president continues to exert maximum leverage over Iran and the ongoing successful blockade will bring this conflict to an end. Then goes on to say that once the market stabilized, gas prices will plummet back to multi-year lows and that Americans enjoyed before the start of Operation Epic Fury. And I have heard from a number of oil traders that they expect the moment the Strait of Hormuz is open, price of oil drops about 40%. 5%. That puts it back in the, you know, $6.50 to $6.60 range, which puts gas prices back to $3 a gallon. And this will all be in the rear view mirror. The problem is for the administration getting to that point. How do you get the Strait of Hormuz now open? And technically it is open. It's that the insurance companies will not insure the ships going through the Strait of Hormuz. The ships could try and make the run. But again, insurance companies are holding back on that. So it's once this is open, once the Strait of Hormuz is open, I've heard from almost everybody that, yes, gas prices will come down and this will all be in the rearview mirror. And I think you're exactly right. By the
0: Why is the market up 280 points right now?
1: Well, this is on, there was strong retail sales today and a number of other things came into it. Plus, looking forward to a possible deal or an end to this conflict. But this is more on what financial factors are going on here within the United States is the reason that the markets are up. But there is a hope by the markets that this is all going to be dealt with rather quickly. And again, the markets are believing this this narrative that, yes, once the Strait of Hormuz opens, everything goes back to that pro-growth policy that we saw before President Trump had the operations in Iran.
0: And then we got to have a massive global push to not depend on that strait again, like to the degree it depends on now. We got the message, and now Saudi Arabia got the message, and now UAE's getting the message, and exactly. I think the rest of the world's got to get that message. Ed Lawrence, thanks so much. Appreciate it.
1: Thanks, Brad.
0: Back in a moment.
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4: NFL Commissioner Roger Goodell says the league is cooperating with Florida Attorney General James Upmeyer's subpoena regarding the league's Rooney Rule. The commissioner is saying the league works hard to make sure the program is successful and legal during statements at the league's spring meetings in Orlando. Iran's Revolutionary Guard is threatening to escalate the war beyond the Middle East if the U.S. and Israel decide to attack again. In a statement earlier today, the Guard saying that it would deliver, quote, crushing blows to places you cannot imagine. And the U.S. is expected to announce an indictment today of former Cuban President Raul Castro. The indictment expected to deal with the shooting down of humanitarian assistance planes back in 1996.
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14: Knicks were down by 22 with 7.5 to play. And Anunoby floats it over to Shamet. Shamet, a three-pointer. It's good! Tie game with 44 seconds!
15: Don't want to give up a three.
14: Brunson with Harden on him. Brunson on the drive, the floater, bank shot. It's good! Tie game again with 19 seconds remaining. Merrill, three-pointer, in and out! That one halfway down! Bridges fires away! Won't go when we go to overtime! What a wild finish! The Knicks down 22! And the fans dancing with joy. They have watched one of the greatest comebacks in NBA playoff history. Knicks take game one behind the brilliance of Jalen Brunson.
0: So that's fascinating. By Mike Breen on the call last night, I went to the game for three quarters, but I had to get up at 2:30, so I had to leave and go back to Long Island. And the Knicks, Cavs. Now, you might not be the biggest basketball fan, and certainly maybe your team's not in it, unless you're in Texas or New York or Cleveland. Of course, Oklahoma is playing a huge. Oklahoma City is a huge series against the upstart San Antonio Spurs. But it was pretty amazing. And what happened is you watch a team down by 22. They go on a 44-11 run, almost win in regulation. And then overtime, they just steamroll the Cavs in game one in front of a capacity celebrity-strewn crowd, which is pretty amazing, too, considering it's their ninth straight, their eighth straight playoff victory. And we'll see, because in the audience was like the alumni at a college game. You had Patrick Ewing, Larry Johnson, John Starks, Latrell Sprewell, all acting like fans, along with Michael J. Fox, and of course that idiot Spike Lee, and all these celebrities that were there, Ben Stiller. They were all there, mixed in with regular people, treated like regular people. And then you have other people like Daryl Strawberry and John Franco in the audience. It's been so long since New York has had any type of major victory. This could be it. But there's a lot, long way to go still. So I thought that was pretty cool. I feel terrible. I had to leave in the fourth quarter, but I would have been out of my mind to stay till 11 o'clock and then drive an hour home at 12 and then sleep for 90 minutes. So that's the choice I made. The other choice, another basketball guy that made his name in basketball but made his money elsewhere, is Mark Cuban. So Mark Cuban came up with this discount pharmaceutical plan, and it took him a while to put it together, and now it starts rolling. And he has a way to buy drugs in bulk from different sources and sell it for a slight profit, but still substantially below market rates. And it's beginning to flourish. And then Donald Trump rolls out Trump RX. And then people say, hey, Mark Cuban, you campaigned for Kamala Harris. You voted for Kamala Harris. You're very critical of Donald Trump. And now Donald Trump has Trump RX. Is it a scam? And Mark Cuban said, no, it looks really good. What do you mean? He praised it. They kept trying to have him rip Trump RX, but he kept praising it. So the White House seems to have reached out. And guess what? Mark Cuban came together with Donald Trump. And now he's helping and going to profit. Good. I'm glad. Profit off Trump RX. But the substantial discounts are winners for everybody in America. First, here are the two men. Cut 27.
16: It's pretty remarkable seeing you and Mark Cuban up there and
15: the fact that obviously Mark endorsed Kamala Harris back in 2021.
16: Well, he made a mistake. It was a big mistake.
15: What does this say about what you two are building here?
16: Well, it says we love people. We love our country. He wants to, he's got a good company, and he's going to do a lot of business with this. And I'm going to get drugs out through Amazon, through the whole group, and we're going to get drugs out. And Mark wanted to be a part of it. And I think Mark was very gracious. He said, this is something that really works. First time you've seen it. And he had to believe that if he said it about me. You have to understand that. But look, I think I have a lot of respect for Mark, frankly, and I always have.
0: And, you know, the whole thing is when Shark Tank came out, Apprentice was established, and they were kind of battling it then. So Mark Cuban and Donald Trump are on opposite sides. In my view, knowing both guys, I think in one way Mark Cuban looked at Donald Trump and said, could have been me. Now, his family didn't want him to do it, didn't want him to run. But he said, a businessman who made his name on reality television, who got known before he owned the Mavericks, it could have been me. Now, he's a lot younger than Donald Trump. It could still be him. But he is also somebody who thinks out of the box, thinks about innovation, thinks about breaking the mold and making things better. And I don't find him arrogant at all. People do. I don't. So here's Mark Cuban on why he joined Cut 28.
17: 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I think other than you, I've been the biggest proponent of TrumpRx.com. And the reason for that is Republicans want cheaper drugs, independents want cheaper drugs, Democrats want cheaper drugs, and together, I think we're going to do something special. What makes Cost Plus Drugs different is that when you click through TrumpRx to our site, not only will you see a great price, but you'll see our actual cost and that we only mark it up 15%.
0: So this is... And by the way, if you have a way to get cheaper drugs and still build in a profit, I'm loving that because you're helping people making a profit. That means you're going to make more. He went on to say, if I'm successful here with TrumpRx and with my company, I'll be able to buy more and bring the prices down more. So, for example, some of these drugs are hard to pronounce, but just know one's for eye pressure. Comegan, it's called. It costs $204 if you need it. On TrumpRx, it costs $10. That's 95% off. There's a multiple sclerosis drug called Mazint. It's $623. Now it's $42. Centroid for IVF, $316. You buy it on Trump RX, down 93%, $22. So I just told you the facts. I'm not making anything up. I'm not exaggerating. That's the fact. So the View took on this debate. Alyssa Farah Griffin is the Republican, 50% she's anti-Trump. Joy Behar, 100% they're anti-Trump. Everybody else is anti-Trump. So listen to this debate, Cut 33.
18: So I literally, medication that I had to take for IVF is a tenth of the price on TrumpRx. I don't, whatever, it's tacky that his name is on it. Mark Cuban has dedicated his life to bringing down prescription drug costs. The average family, one third of Americans cut back on essential foods and utilities to be able to cover their prescription drug costs. You're not going to convince me that just because Trump's involved, we should be like, screw it, don't bring down prescription drug costs.
19: If he's going to make a profit out
18: correct.
19: Of it, don't take it.
18: I
19: completely agree with that.
18: Americans
19: I agree
18: struggling.
19: With you, Joy,
18: like, no,
19: he is a failed businessman. Right. And if you heard what he said, we both want to make people wealthy. He didn't say
18: so
19: healthy.
18: I should pay 10
19: said,
18: times more
19: he
18: for
19: said
18: my
19: wealthy,
18: medication.
19: Which means to me that there's something in it for him. This right. is not a well-intentioned
18: the president.
19: Person.
0: Okay, there is so much wrong with this argument, but it's sadly, it's the argument on a different level that we're having for the mayor of Seattle, the mayor of New York City, the congressman from Philadelphia. These are all left-wingers who are not running as liberals. They're running as socialists and communists. So Alyssa Farah Griffin says, I don't care if you make a profit. I'm getting 93% off. It's the same drugs. So they're saying, I don't want you to make a profit. You idiot. Trump RX does not go to Donald Trump. It goes to the country. So if the country is able to set up Trump RX, and if they're able to buy this and maybe make a profit off it, goes into the treasury, not him. You know, if Don Jr. set it up, Trump RX, and Don Jr. was making money, that would be a problem. But in comes the government, work with Mark Cuban, and together they have the same objective, achieving it. People got to understand it. And it's unbelievable. It shows how sick these people are to not understand discount name drugs or discount name drugs, but they just can't get their head around it. So that's the battle that went on between Joy Behar and Alyssa Farrah Griffin. And I'm reluctant to play, you know, these clips from The View because the show is such a piece of crap. And if you want to talk about different issues, but they talk about politics and they're just it's just a joke. And they take people that are allegedly Republican and they go in who hate Trump and they act surprised when these so-called Republicans agree with the Democrats. They hate Trump. You can't book somebody that hates Trump and say, well, and is a Republican and have them weigh in because they're not objective. Everything Trump does, they're going to be against. In this case, Alyssa Farrah Griffin was like, no, this works. And she gets ripped by four other hosts. And looking at it back, Whoopi Goldberg deserves credit because she stayed kind of neutral because she understands the stupidity of the argument.
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4: 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I'm Greg Rhodes with our top story. As the Justice Department now reportedly set to criminally indict 94-year-old Raul Castro in Miami today on Cuba's Independence Day. Cuba expert Dr. Andy Gomez says that Fidel's brother is expected to be formally brought up on charges in connection with the deadly 1996 shootdown of Brothers to the Rescue planes, but it won't change much on the communist island.
25: Even if Raul gets indicted, there's no Delcy Rodriguez in Cuba that is going to hand over Raul Castro.
4: Cuba has run out of oil after embargoes on Venezuelan oil and amid pressure from the Trump administration to change its ways or risk military action.
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26: I'm Channel 9 meteorologist Cassandra Crimmie, tracking another steamy day for Central Florida. Just how hot it will feel later this afternoon, coming up.
4: You're currently listening to WDBO, Orlando's severe weather station, as we continue our team coverage. Minnesota has become the first state to outlaw prediction markets. Governor Tim Walz signing a public safety bill this week that prohibits online platforms where people can bet money on the outcomes of events. Prediction markets get around local sports betting restrictions by selling bets as financial contracts like commodity markets. Federal authorities filing a lawsuit on Tuesday to block the prohibition, arguing that prediction markets should be exclusively regulated by federal officials. The Minnesota law takes effect in August. Senate Democrats now raising ethical questions over the Transportation Secretary's new reality show.
27: Sean Duffy's Great American Road Trip will premiere on YouTube next month and follows the Duffy family as they travel around the U.S. On Tuesday, Duffy was grilled by Democrats on the Senate Appropriations Committee, including Senator Kirsten Gillibrand of New York, who called his show a vacation that is paid for by companies that you regulate. Senator Patty Murray of Washington said Americans don't have corporate sponsors to pay for their gas and noted that the national average price was around $4.50 a gallon. I'm Michael Kastner.
4: And a man is now facing charges after driving a Tesla Cybertruck into a lake in Texas on purpose. The man allegedly told police that he was trying to test the vehicle's Wade mode when he went to take it for a spin in Grapevine Lake on Monday night. That vehicle became disabled and had to be removed from the lake with a wrecker. The driver, identified as Jimmy Jack McDaniel, he's now facing charges of operating a vehicle in a closed section of a park, no valid boat registration, and water safety violations. Back in 2022, before the Cybertruck's production, Tesla CEO Elon Musk claimed that the EV would be so waterproof that it could serve as a boat, obviously something Jimmy took to heart. But according to the Cybertruck user manual, Wade mode can only be used in up to 32 inches of water, and any damage to the Cybertruck as a result of driving in water is not covered by its warranty. And a quick shout out to Janie for winning the 10 o'clock WDBO Pays Your Bills.
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4: 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And even if it isn't your birthday, but you want to be like Janie, make sure to listen for that next WDBO Pays Your Bills keyword. It happens at noon. 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
26: I'm Channel 9 meteorologist Cassandra Crimi, tracking a steamy day for Central Florida with highs in the upper 80s and low 90s. 89 for that high in Orlando with partly cloudy skies and a 30% chance for showers and storms that will then drift westward through the overnight, warm and muggy with a low of 72. From Channel 9 Eyewitness News, I'm meteorologist Cassandra Crimi.
7: 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Triple team traffic.
8: Crash on Orange Blossom Trail northbound at Immokalee Street in Osceola County has all northbound lanes closed in that area. Seeing big backups in that area, so avoid that. Going to find traffic still slow on I-4 eastbound from Osceola Parkway to 535. But after that, clear heading into downtown. I-4 heading westbound and got a crash approaching Colonial Drive. I'm Ed Torrance with reliable traffic reports every 6 minutes in the morning on WDBO.
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0: All right, from 48th and 6th in Midtown Manhattan, heard around the country, around the world, this is the Brian Kilmeade Show. Locally, big news, the largest commuter rail system in the country went on strike, first time in 30 years. It lasted 3 days. So it screwed up my life, but almost everybody in the New York area's life. But things are back to normal now, at least yesterday as of noon. So that's pretty cool. Jeff Lax is joining us at the bottom of the hour. CUNY professor sees anti-Semitism up close and personal, fights it on a daily basis on the campus, but it's spread just about everywhere. And we're seeing it now. You could even say it was with Tom Massey after his big loss last night as he mocks his opponent who beat him, saying, well, I tried to reach him, but he was in Tel Aviv. Yes, he's pro-Israel. It doesn't mean he's in Tel Aviv. And I'm pretty sure a few years ago that wouldn't have been an insult, but now it is. So before we get to Mark Malkoff talking about one of the most interesting things in media today, and that is the end of the Stephen Colbert show and the lack of ratings in all of late night television, where it used to be a bellwether for the country. More and more people are deciding there's just more options, or the talent that we see in the shows that we have a chance to look at aren't our cup of tea. Let's get to the big three.
10: Number three.
11: Mark endorsed Kamala Harris back in 2021.
12: Well, he made a mistake. It was a big mistake. We're going to get drugs out, and Mark wanted to be a part of it. And I think Mark was very gracious. He said, this is something that really works. First time you've seen it.
0: Working together, the shark and the apprentice, Cuban combines with the president to get the nation cheaper prescription drugs, which is a winner for everyone, except for the hosts of The View. I'll explain.
10: Number two.
13: MAGA is the last dying breath of the Confederacy. And it could not be more true. But in response to a Confederacy, we have this moment here of liberation.
0: AOC, the historical genius, doesn't realize that the Republicans were led by Lincoln in the North, and it was the Confederacy run by the Dixiecrats in the South. And she is an extreme leftist. Primary aftermath. Trump flexes and AOC gets a win over Shapiro on the left. We'll view the results and review.
10: Number one.
14: I'm not doing this politically. I'm doing, look, everyone tells me it's unpopular, but I think it's very popular because I'm not going to let the world be blown up on my watch. It's not going to happen.
0: Clock is ticking for a resumption of the war in Iran, but perhaps Trump's secret weapon is Treasury Secretary Scott Bessent, and that is Operation Economic Fury, making great progress. It would help if our allies would help. But one of the great things I have great interest in is late night television. Definitely when I was growing up, Carson was the best. And by the time I got to college, Letterman was everything. And now you have a situation where on average, if you take Kimmel, if you take Fallon and you take Colbert, they get about a 2. Where Carson, and I know it was a different time, Cablevision, cable was just emerging, was getting about 7 million. And Letterman ended up, when he was leaving, was getting about 3 million. And this week is the last week of the Colbert show. And believe it or not, he was winning the ratings race. But the show is losing millions of dollars. What has happened to late night television? A man that knows joins us now, Mark Malkoff. He's a comedian, author of Love Johnny Carson, One Obsessive Fan's Journey to Find the Genius Behind the Legend. And Mark, first off, thanks so much for joining us. Congratulations on the book. Now, first off, for you, you have a personal up-close experience in late-night television. I mean, who did you work for?
15: Brian, so I worked for David Letterman on The Late Show. I was working for Comedy Royalty. And then I had a day job where I worked for Stephen Colbert on The Colbert Report when we were on Comedy Central. So, you know, I was there actually for the very first Late Show, 34-year-old franchise. I was in the second row as a teenager. So I have a history with The Late Show.
0: So you were always a Letterman fan?
15: I was. I mean, I love Johnny Carson. I've interviewed over 400 people about him. But yeah, after Carson, I think Dave probably did the show better than anyone. And all the late night hosts worship Dave and Johnny Carson, certainly.
0: So the thing is, Mark, I remember like yesterday, everybody was talking about who is going to be Carson's successor. Is he going to retire and Bette Midler sings him off? And then Leno gets named and Letterman gets hurt. His feelings
15: That's
0: get
15: right.
0: hurt and he spins off. Could bring us back to that moment.
15: So August 30th, 1993, 23 million people tuned into David Letterman's debut. CBS stock went up. It was, he owned this show. There had never been a late night show on CBS, and Dave really set the standard for this. But there was a lot of drama. Johnny Carson wanted it to be David Letterman. Jay Leno politicked to all the NBC affiliates and got the gig. They both did pretty well for themselves. But one thing with both of them, like Johnny Carson, is that we didn't know their personal politics. That was considered a state. The shows that really had the most longevity and the most profitable traditionally have been the ones where we did not know the politics of the host.
0: See, it's interesting because the first time I thought David Letterman weighed in on politics was when John McCain was running. And he did nonstop McCain old jokes. And I thought, okay, this is not stopping. This is continuing.
15: It's when Jon Stewart, the Daily Show, Letterman pointed to Jon Stewart having some political leanings that Dave felt he could do that. But certainly when he was on NBC
0: really?
15: For...
0: He looked at Jon Stewart, who was younger than him, saw him doing that, and said, well, I guess I can let it out.
15: That's exactly what happened. And he started putting a little of his politics. You know, he at this point wasn't going to rehearsal anymore. Jay, he pretty much gave up that Jay was going to be number one. And he just, you know, just really let it all out. And so that's what happened with that. And between Jon Stewart and Dave Letterman, both amazing broadcasters, that was really one of the first times in late night that really happened with the host putting their personal opinions in politically.
0: Right. And, Carson, you say in the book that he was a Democrat, but you didn't really know it.
15: Yes, we did not know his politics. Now, he absolutely 100% voted for both Democrats and Republicans. He Herbert Walker Bush and him were very friendly, actually. Talked on the phone. Carson was at the White House. It really just depended on the person, but he 100% believed, I am doing an entertainment show. America does not care about my politics. And why would I want to alienate half of my audience?
0: I remember he gave that interview with Mike Wallace. And Mike Wallace says, why don't you weigh in? And he said, why would I? Then we've lost, basically, you lost the narrative if I do that. I lost what my objective is.
15: He hammered everyone. I mean, Joe Biden during the plagiarism scandal, it was something like 12 jokes that Carson did on him. I mean, Nancy Reagan called up Carson twice, upset with jokes about Ronald Reagan. Jimmy Carter, his mom, was upset with Johnny. Gerald Ford was upset with Carson with jokes about Ford being a stumbler. So there is a history of presidents getting a little bit out of shape with jokes. But at the same time, Carson just hammered everyone. And at the end of the day, it was fun. And everybody tuned in for Carson. He didn't alienate anybody.
0: So, of course, Stephen Colbert would be named to take over for David Letterman, right?
15: Yeah.
0: And they just had this exchange. When's this exchange from, Eric? When was this from? Just recently? Yeah, so here, you know, Letterman obviously very critical of the president and critical of CBS's decision to let Stephen Colbert go. Here they are.
16: We are on the roof of the Ed Sullivan Theater building, and I couldn't be happier.
17: It's a beautiful view from up here.
18: Would you share with the people why we are on the roof of the Ed Sullivan right now?
16: Now, I thought maybe tonight's occasion would be a little sad, being the end of your run here, but this brings true joy to my heart. We are up here for the wanton destruction of CBS property.
18: Now, I know for many years I enjoyed this as a viewer. You would throw things off the Ed Sullivan building. This is a true story. When I first got this gig, one of the first things they told me before we even moved into the offices is that I would not be allowed to throw anything off of the roof of the Ed Sullivan building because evidently there was a problem with a previous tenant.
16: Yes, I'm so excited about this.
18: So am I. Well, Dave.
16: Yes, sir.
18: Hey, thanks so much for creating the Late Show 33 years ago. It's been a pleasure having you back to destroy some stuff.
16: The pleasure is all mine. I enjoyed destroying stuff. It's great, great fun. Thank you for everything you've done for our country.
18: Feeling is mutual, Dave. Thank you. Anything you'd like to say to the audience before we go?
16: Well, not necessarily to the audience, but to the folks at CBS, in the words of the great Ed Murrow, good night and good luck, mother.
0: Wow. So, Mark, talk about that. The Letterman that we knew in the 80s, 90s, he used to do the afternoon show, happy to have a chance to do the show following Carson, to that attitude.
15: It's definitely different. I mean, I remember Madonna went on Dave Letterman's show and said the F-bomb 23 times, and it was national news. It was just a different Dave Letterman, different times. I mean, I think it's great that Dave Letterman did go back. I do want to point out two things. One, for Stephen Colbert's Late Show with the Legacy, the first year he had on Donald Trump, Ted Cruz, Elon Musk. It was a very different show. We didn't know his politics. He was last in the ratings, and he did the unheard of, which was he picked a political side, and it really did turn up his ratings. The one thing I do want to also mention is Colbert's a Catholic, practicing Catholic, teaches Sunday school, knows more scripture than anybody I probably have ever met. There is a decent chance that they're going to have the Pope on for the last show. If anybody's going to get it, it's going to be him. They've met before. They're both from spent lots of time in Chicago. And, you know, when Ricky Gervais and Bill Maher talked about a religion, Stephen defended it. I mean, he would really defend Christianity and religion. I do think that that is something that people don't really talk about. And I think that's important for his legacy.
0: So, Mark, you were projecting Friday. It's got to be tomorrow, right? Don't they usually tape two shows on Thursday?
15: Thursday's going to be the last episode of The Late Show. Tonight we have Springsteen. Last night was Steven Spielberg and Jon Stewart and David Byrne. CBS is not denying the Pope. Steven's wish list is Beyonce and the Pope. We don't know if it's going to happen. Jimmy Kimmel, a bunch of years ago, rather Jimmy Fallon, almost got the Pope. This was very under wraps. It almost happened. But I think that Colbert, if anybody's going to have the closest chance to getting the Pope, and wouldn't that be world news if that happens?
0: Wait, Mark, you know what it also would be? It's what? A total F you to Donald Trump, because this is his nemesis. And this is a guy saying, I'm not coming to America for your 250th birthday, even though I'm an American, according to reports. I will come to Stephen Colbert's show, who many people feel, and it's this being canceled for either money loss or because Letterman wants him out. So this would be, that would be just like him taking on Trump again.
15: It really would. I mean, it would just be on so many different levels. This would be the media frenzy if we have the Pope show up on a late night show, a complete unheard of thing. And it'll go down in history if that happens. So we'll see. CBS is keeping very tight wraps. But as someone that teaches Sunday school like Stephen does and goes to church and is a very open about his religion, I think that he definitely has a good chance of this happening.
0: So he made a statement. I'll just paraphrase it recently. He says, you know, I didn't want to be so political, but my producer told me that's what gets ratings. Do you think Stephen Colbert didn't want to be political? He also gave a statement lately saying, hey, you know what? I'm an actor, singer. When I first got this job, I didn't know I could do it. I'm not really a talk show host. I was playing a Bill O'Reilly-like character on the Colbert Report.
15: Nobody thought it was possible to pick a political side and be number one and survive doing a late night show. That's the first year we didn't know his politics, and people only knew him doing this character on Comedy Central. So people didn't know who he was. So it took him about a year to really figure out what he wanted to do with the show. And we're looking at history right now. 11 years. Can you believe that? Number one in the ratings
0: But yes. You know, when you're studying Carson, you're studying Letterman, you know his numbers are at 2.1 or a 2. Letterman left and he was low at 3, right? And then you have Greg Gutfeld, who has 35% less possible homes, and he's getting a 3-4. So, he's winning in a bad league.
15: The digital numbers, they do very well, the late night hosts like Colbert and some of the others digitally, but the YouTube views just do not translate to the TV dollars. So, it is very, very different with the metrics. I don't know, with Johnny Carson, I mean, I just really, really miss having a presence like that and just the 45 million people when Johnny Carson at the Tiny Tim wedding in 1969, second to the moon landing, the power of Carson. All the late night hosts still talk about Carson. He's been off the air for 30 years. And my book, Love Johnny Carson, is just evident that we really do miss Carson. And it looks like, Brian, that late night is going away. I think if late night survives, we're going to see, you know, this current cast of The Late Show, 20 writers. I think probably we're going to probably have 10 writers less. I think it's no band. Seth Meyers, they got rid of his band for cause. So I think we're going to see a very scaled down late night if it still exists.
0: So Byron Allen bought the time. And yes, he's going to be on now. Yeah. And I want you to hear this. This is what he said his show is going to do. I think it's impossible. Listen.
17: A lot of eyes are going to be on your programming to see, well, what are the political leanings? What can they read into it?
19: What I'm doing with Comics Unleashed, we don't talk about politics. We don't talk about anything that's topical. We don't talk about anything. We don't do anything that's racist or sexist or anti-Semitic or homophobic. Just be funny and don't offend. I don't care who you vote for. I don't care. I'm here to make people laugh. You're going to vote who you're going to vote for no matter what I say. It doesn't matter. It's not my business. Not my business. Do what you do. So I'm here to make you laugh.
0: Mark.
15: Yes.
0: I don't think it's possible to. I think he got the wrong message. It's not to avoid politics. There's too much material there. Just be an equal opportunity offender. I think that's the takeaway from what we're seeing, and see how that goes.
15: Byron Allen is a mogul. He started when he was 18 years old, making his debut on Johnny Carson. He's a student of late night. But with Comics Unleashed, it's basically an assembly line. They do 5 shows in a day. They do evergreen material on purpose with no politics, so they can rerun these shows for 10 years because they're not topical. So that is why he's going in that direction without doing politics. I see what you're saying, but he wants these episodes to run in affinity, and we'll see if he can pull it off. I mean, Brian, he doesn't even only have the 11:30 slot. He has the 12:30 slot. He basically, is buying his way into late night with 2-hour block on CBS. And we'll see if it, he projects it's going to be profitable. Certainly CBS is for it for at least a year. So it's an experiment. We'll see what happens.
0: Yeah, Mark, my senior thesis in college was the history of late night television. And I interviewed Letterman for it. Because I interned at NBC and I was able to get him. And I have a quote when he said to me, I said, do you want to substitute for, do you want to be the next host if Johnny Carson retires? And he says, no, we're a basement operation. Who would ever want to fill his shoes? That's why I was flipping out years later when Carson retires. And he says, I can't believe I'm not getting it. So clearly with me, he was being somewhat insincere, but I think having Leno get it really bothered him. But
15: that is a hard interview to get Dave Letterman. And you know, whenever Johnny Carson was still in the seat, he never wanted to say it out loud that he wanted the gig, because he just loved Johnny Carson so much and he meant so much to him that he just never wanted to say the words out loud. And it did end up hurting him at the end. He didn't say to NBC, I want this in my contract, I get the Tonight Show. And that's why Jay took over for him. But that's so cool. You got to sit down with Dave. I mean, he's out of the late night host. Him and Carson, I think, did it best.
0: Yeah, I looked up to him big time. He was great. Mark, too, great job. I love the topic of your book. You're a great broadcaster, too. Mark Malkoff, a comedian and author of Love, Johnny Carson, One Obsessive Fan's Journey to Find the Genius Behind the Legend. Mark, thanks so much.
15: Brian, thank you. It was really good talking to you. I appreciate it.
0: You got it. Back in a moment.
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10: The Knicks complete an improbable comeback last night from Madison Square Garden, trailing by as much as 22 with under 8 minutes left in the game. New York storming back and beating the Cleveland Cavaliers 115-104 in overtime. The Knicks now lead that best of seven Eastern Conference final series 1-0. Meta's North American employees have been told to work from home today as the company plans to lay off an estimated 10% of its workforce, roughly 8,000 jobs being cut as the social media giant incorporates more AI into its operations. And Ed Gallerain is the winner in a closely watched Republican primary in Kentucky's 4th Congressional District, the Trump-backed former Navy SEAL defeating incumbent Congressman Thomas Massie by nearly 10 percentage points.
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0: 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Orlando's news, weather, and traffic starts now.
1: Hey there, thanks for listening to WDBO. I'm Greg Rhodes with our top stories. The Senate now advances a resolution meant to limit President Trump's power to move military strikes on Iran. In our continuing coverage of the conflict, here's Chris Foster.
2: The 50-47 procedural vote brings the War Powers Resolution up for debate on the Senate floor. It had been blocked in seven prior votes. This time, four Republicans voted to advance the measure, forcing President Trump to get congressional permission to continue the Iran military operation. The most recent defection is Bill Cassidy. He lost his primary in Louisiana Saturday, joining Susan Collins, Lisa Murkowski, and Rand Paul. John Fetterman's the only Democrat voting no. Three Republicans who could have forced a tie and squashed the resolution weren't there to vote. If it does pass in the Senate, then the House, there's not enough support to overcome a presidential veto. And the administration argues the Iran ceasefire declared April 8th pauses or resets the 60-day deadline to get congressional permission. Chris Foster, Fox News.
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4: I'm Channel 9 meteorologist Cassandra Grimmie, tracking another steamy day for Central Florida. Just how hot it will feel later this afternoon, coming up.
1: 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As officials are now warning that fireworks may have to be skipped for this year's semi-quincentennial celebrations.
5: A severe drought has fueled more than 2,000 wildfires already this year. Brevard County is one of several still enforcing a burn ban in Central Florida. Leaders are warning that they will aggressively prosecute anyone who sparks a brush fire. I'm Carl Willis for WDBO 107.3 FM and AM 580.
1: And the NAACP and several top Democratic leaders now calling on black student athletes and fans to boycott college sports programs throughout the South, including the University of Florida and Florida State. In response to redistricting efforts, here's Fox's Griff Jenkins with more.
6: The Congressional Black Caucus and the NAACP are now urging black college athletes to boycott state schools in southern states, particularly SEC programs, and they're doing it over GOP-led gerrymandering of congressional maps following that Supreme Court ruling on the Voting Rights Act, with the House Minority Leader Hakeem Jeffries leading the charge. The NAACP issuing a statement saying the NAACP will not watch the same institutions that depend on black athletic prowess to fill their stadiums and their bank accounts remain silent while their states strip black communities of their voices. Now, this so-called out-of-bounds campaign targets athletic programs that generate over $100 million annually.
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5: I'm Channel 9 meteorologist Cassandra Crimi, tracking a steamy day for Central Florida with highs in the upper 80s and low 90s. 89 for that high in Orlando with partly cloudy skies and a 30% chance for showers and storms that will then drift westward through the overnight, warm and muggy with a low of 72. From Channel 9 Eyewitness News, I'm meteorologist Cassandra Crimi.
4: 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Triple team traffic.
6: FDOT is reporting a crash still on Orange Blossom Trail northbound at Immokalee Street, saying all northbound lanes blocked in that area, so just use caution there. You got I-4 eastbound slow Osceola Parkway to 535. Tap the brakes at Sand Lake Road after that clear into downtown. Traffic still slow on the westbound side after Lake Mary Boulevard. And then you got to tap the brakes after the 408 in downtown. I'm Ed Torrance with Reliable Traffic Reports every 6 minutes in the morning on WDBO.
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7: You're not safe. Your money will not protect you. We're coming for you. See, we're worried that they're coming for us, but they've always been coming for us. As we're turning the tables, we're coming for you.
8: That is Chris Rabb, who won in Philadelphia, very blue city, obviously, candidate from Pennsylvania. But what's key about him, he's a radical socialist, and he's fully backed by AOC, and she fancies herself a kingmaker along with Bernie Sanders, and it's really hard to argue, and it's a big pushback and a middle finger to the so-called moderate liberal Democratic governor of the state of Pennsylvania. Jeff Lax joins us now, a professor over law at CUNY, right, City College here in New York City, where he fights against anti-Semitism on a daily basis. Hey, Jeff, what's your reaction to the socialism anti-Israel attitude that's rising up in the left?
9: Yeah, I mean, you know, Shapiro, we were talking right before the show about how he got a lot of moderates elected in his primaries, but Rab is the one exception. I mean, I think the Democrats are not listening to what the country wants right now. I hope and I think it will backfire, although we thought that about Mamdani too, and we saw what happened there. The bottom line is socialism is a real threat right now around the country. People think of it as this little fringe movement. That is no longer the case. There are now 250 elected officials nationwide who are Democratic Socialists of America candidates.
8: You know who campaigned for him? Hassan Piker. You know, Hassan Piker could not be more anti-Semitic and anti-Israel. He says, I'd rather vote for someone from Hamas and vote for a Republican. He said he wants Rick Scott to be dead. He looks at, obviously, what happened in Gaza. He believes genocide. He spouts that that crap every single day. And he's campaigning with a lot of leading Democrats right now. Why would they take that risk and be with someone like that?
9: Disgusting, absolutely disgusting to associate with him, let alone to push his agenda. But you know what's crazy? Hakeem Jeffries himself is going in this direction. When he comes out today and he talks about that black athletes now in these places where there have been now gerrymandering by the Republicans, I mean, give me a break. This is a purely political move. Democrats and Republicans are going at it. And now Jeffries comes out, to me, one of the most radical statements any House minority leader has ever made to tell black athletes now not to go to schools in a gerrymandered district. That is insane.
8: It's crazy. So we're talking about Ole Miss. We're talking about Clemson. Yeah, we're talking about Georgia. Picture every major college,
9: Disgusting.
8: SEC. He wants them all to sit out a year. The portal's closed. So even if they were listening to him as if he had some power and some prestige, they can't go anywhere. You're asking.

0: 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Orlando's news, weather, and traffic starts now.
1: Good afternoon. 12 o'clock here at WDBO. 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Vacation right now for your chance of $1,000. Our top story, President Trump speaking to reporters before boarding Air Force One today, where he discussed the ongoing ceasefire with Iran. The president says he's willing to give Iran one shot at agreeing to a deal and adds he would like to see fewer people killed in this conflict. President Trump also telling reporters he wonders if Iran's leadership is serving the interests of their people.
2: I just wonder whether or not they have the good of the people, because some of the things they're doing to me means they don't have the good of the people, and they have to have the good of the people. There's a lot of anger now in Iran because people are living so badly.
1: Iran's Islamic Revolutionary Guard Corps is threatening to extend the conflict beyond the region if the U.S. launches any more strikes against them.
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4: I'm Channel 9 Eyewitness News meteorologist Daniel McFarland, and we are tracking some rain chances for this afternoon. Details coming up.
1: I'm Laurel Lee, 86 degrees, mostly sunny right now in Orlando. Continuing our team coverage, Cuban Americans in South Florida are hopeful that today's announcement at the Freedom Tower in Miami will lead to a more free Cuba. It's something Senator Rick Scott has been calling for as well.
5: Well, what I'm hoping is that I've been calling on this for quite a while, get Raul Castro indicted. And then what I hope is that that indictment will lead to his arrest like Maduro's, and he will justice will be served in the United States prison.
1: The expected indictment is for the deaths of four South Florida men 30 years ago. They were in a plane that was shot down with the Castro regime ordering it. The announcement is set for 1 p.m. Eastern with DOJ officials there, along with Scott's fellow Florida Senator Ashley Moody and State Attorney General James Othmeyer. Remember to tap the WDBO Pays Your Bills button in the WDBO app right now and enter the word vacation. V-A-C-A-T-I-O-N. 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
2: I'm Channel 9 Eyewitness News meteorologist Daniel McFarland, and we are still tracking some isolated rain chances to build up here over the next few hours. A few spots could produce heavy rain. Temperatures are still on the way up, with the vast majority of Central Florida expecting 90 for a high. For Channel 9 Eyewitness News, I'm meteorologist Daniel McFarland.
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3: Got a crash I-4 westbound after Lake Mary Boulevard. A solo vehicle there on the grassy area to the left shoulder with a patrol officer at the scene. Broken down vehicle I-4 westbound before the 408. That's also on the right shoulder. And a broken down vehicle that somebody just left there. 408 before the Hiawassee Toll Plaza. You got a right lane blocked. And emergency vehicles 417 southbound at Lee Vista Boulevard on the right shoulder. From the WDBO Traffic Center, I'm Paul Cross.
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4: Welcome to Eric Erickson here, live from Washington, D.C. One word is this connection that I've got here in my hotel. It's a little bit unstable, so if it sounds like I hiccup or something, we've got all the best technical minds in radio trying to keep me on air here. So we will see what we can do. We have to begin with what happened last night, and I'm biased. I do want to start in my state. It is a national story, and there are a lot of people out there who are adding me on social media, if you will, saying, Erickson, you said this Georgia Supreme Court thing was going to be a disaster. Were you lying? What happened? Were you exaggerating? No. Surprised and delighted by the will and views of the voters of my state. I need to say this out of the gate. Democratic Party, I would like to thank you for elevating Stacey Abrams and her woke intersectional black goddess nonsense to such heights that she continues to pillage your coffers and waste your money. It is Stacey Abrams who convinced the Democratic Party that they could go Wisconsin on the Georgia Supreme Court. In Wisconsin, it is a deeply partisan Supreme Court. And it is an ideological fight every 4 years. They have nasty statewide elections that take on national importance in Wisconsin for the Wisconsin Supreme Court. And because of the nature of the Georgia Supreme Court, which is a highly nonpartisan court, the judges are expressly prohibited from taking political positions. Stacey Abrams convinced Barack Obama, Kamala Harris, the Democratic Party, and the like that they could weaponize and fight to weaponize partisanship the Georgia Supreme Court. Let me explain to you nationally what she did. It's very important you understand this playbook nationally. Abrams' sister is the presiding judge of the Middle District of Georgia, the federal court. We have in Georgia something called the Judicial Qualifications Commission, and it enforces the nonpartisan rules on judges. Contrary to what the Democrats say, the JQC predates the Republicans. Even when the Democrats ran the state, the courts were explicitly nonpartisan. You're not allowed to take positions. You're not allowed to accept money from partisan organizations. You're not allowed to even endorse other candidates. It's not a matter of free speech in Georgia. The state is determined as a matter of public policy. Having a nonpartisan court system is a social good. You don't want to have to play politics in the courts. Everything else is political enough. What Abrams did is she convinced the Democrats to weaponize the nonpartisan stance of the incumbents, knowing they would not stake out positions and the Republican Party would not come to the aid of the incumbents because they're not Republicans. They're nonpartisan. So two Democrat progressives ran for office, Miracle Rankin and Jen Jordan, who pronounces her last name Jordan because she's from south of Atlanta and that's what they do. It turns out that Jen Jordan is so much of an awful, affluent, white, female, urban liberal that even the Democrats couldn't stomach voting for Jen Jordan. There are some people outside of Georgia who are like, oh, they didn't know she was a Democrat. No, they knew because she ran as Stacey Abrams' handpicked pick for attorney general 4 years ago in Georgia as a Democrat. She was a Democrat in the state legislature, one of the most progressive members of the state legislature. And neurotic white women, even black women in Georgia, can't bring themselves to vote for. Thus ends the political career of Jen Jordan. Good riddance. Please find the ash heap of history on the south side of Atlanta. Climb into it. Cover yourselves in ashes and sackcloth, Jen Jordan, and never get off of it again. Please. The state is tired of seeing you. Miracle Rankin is a completely crazy, unqualified candidate who ran on the Democratic Party side. Ambulance-chasing trial lawyer. The other judges in the state of Georgia were aghast that the Democrats thought she was qualified to be a judge at all. And she lost, too. But black voters in Georgia were more willing to vote for a black woman named Miracle on the ballot than they were a white woman named Jen Jordan, who annoyed them all 4 years ago when she ran for attorney general and annoyed them when she was in the state legislature. But it didn't work. It wasn't because the Republican Party did much. There are a couple of heroes in the state of Georgia today for saving these seats. One, Brian Kemp, the governor of Georgia, used his super PAC, hardworking Georgians, to mobilize Republican voters. The other is Kelly Loeffler, now the Small Business Administration director. She started a group called Greater Georgia. There's a lesson here. Kelly Loeffler could have gone all Carrie Lake when she lost in the runoff in 2021 and just been a perpetual victim and grifter. And instead, she decided to build something to leave the state better off. And what she did is replicate the machine that Stacey Abrams had built, but on the Republican side. In so doing, Kelly Loeffler started a grassroots army that mobilizes people and gets them out to vote. And more importantly, in this case, ran a lot of ads in the last 2 weeks of the election, educating voters in Georgia that the Democrats were attempting to turn a nonpartisan court into a weapon of Democratic partisanship. And there is a third unsung hero. Those of you nationally have missed the story because you can't really see it in the data. It turns out one of the chief lobbyists for the Republican-appointed nonpartisan Supreme Court incumbents were Democratic trial lawyers in the state of Georgia. You would think they would want partisan progressive Democrats on the Georgia Supreme Court. It turns out they didn't want a weaponized partisan Supreme Court. And a lot of Democratic lawyers in the state of Georgia have been telling their clients and friends, vote for the incumbents. We don't want a weaponized partisan court like Wisconsin has. And it blew up in the faces of the Democrats and Stacey Abrams. Abrams, by the way, you should know, this is how Abrams was able to steer this thing. She got these two progressives into the race. She got pro-abortion groups to fund them. She got Barack Obama and Kamala Harris to come in and endorse them. And then when they started taking partisan positions, explicitly saying that they were pro-abortion candidates and they were pro-Voting Rights Act candidates and they were opposed to what the Supreme Court had done in Louisiana versus Calais and the like, taking explicitly partisan positions, the Judicial Qualifying Commission stepped in and said, you can't do this. So they sued the Judicial Qualifying Commission in the Middle District of Georgia, in Albany, Georgia, over 100 miles south of Atlanta, where the Judicial Qualification Commission resides. And because they sued in Albany, Georgia, there's only one judge there, Stacey Abrams' sister, who promptly kept the case confidential. There should be a federal hearing on the impropriety of Stacey Abrams' sister and what she did. She clearly was involved in the act, playing partisan politics in trying to keep the Judicial Qualifications Commission silent on their investigation of these two Democrats. The case had to go to the 11th Circuit Court of Appeals, which said, no, this can be public. The fact that they've told these candidates they're violating the laws of the state of Georgia can be made public. It came out the day before the election. The cover-up would have worked. And the money would have worked, except what no one foresaw is that Democratic lawyers in the state of Georgia didn't want a weaponized Supreme Court, and even the Democratic voters in the state of Georgia didn't want it. Now, a lot of people are saying, well, the Democratic voters were too stupid to know. They gave Charlie Bethel, one of the two Supreme Court justices who used to be in the legislature, a run for his money. It was very close. And black women in particular supported a black woman. But Jim Jordan was blown out of the water. No one wanted a crazy white woman on the Georgia Supreme Court. Who they have there, Sarah Warren, is a reasonably conservative woman who is not a neurotic, awful, affluent white female urban liberal. She's from the metro Atlanta area. In fact, she outperformed Jim Jordan in the metro Atlanta area because she's from the metro Atlanta area and people understood she wasn't crazy. Fani Willis is another big loser. She tried to get a bunch of her associates to run against the judges and lost. The biggest one was in the Georgia Court of Appeals, where Trent Brown, one of the Georgia Court of Appeals judges, was being challenged by an acolyte and friend of Fani Willis because he was the guy who threw out the Trump RICO case. He won decisively. The voters in Georgia gave the Democrats a black eye. In fact, the Democrats last night couldn't control their own primary in Georgia. They gave their nomination for governor in Georgia to Keisha Crime Wave Bottoms. Keisha Lance Bottoms is the former mayor of Atlanta. Not since James Montgomery Calhoun saw Sherman march through the city and torch it has the city burned to the ground until Keisha Lance Bottoms became mayor. She's the first mayor of Atlanta since the Civil War to see the city burn to the ground, and she not only oversaw it, she allowed the protesters to get away with it. For the Democrats in America today who look on this and say, oh, Georgia Democrats have nominated a black woman for governor, surely she's going to win, understand that in the metro Atlanta area, Keisha Lance Bottoms underperformed all the other Democrats. Keisha Lance Bottoms did better the further away from Atlanta you went, where they were less likely to know her record. And that's going to be a harbinger of doom for the Democrats come November, when Democrats in Atlanta decide they would rather have either Burt Jones or Rick Jackson, the two Republicans who will fight it out in a primary, in a runoff, than the woman who burned down the city of Atlanta. Keisha Lance Bottoms provoked a crime wave in Atlanta, a secession movement in Atlanta, and caused the death of 8-year-old Sikoria Turner. For those of you around the country, you have no idea what the Democrats have done. Let me educate you just a little bit on the caliber of the Democrat who just got picked to be the gubernatorial nominee in Georgia. We've spent enough time on Graham Plattner, the Nazi in Maine. Let's spend a little bit of time here. In 2020, after the George Floyd riots, Keisha Lance Bottoms sided with the rioters and told the police to let them have free run of the city. They began to burn the city down. Thereafter, a man named Rashard Brooks fell asleep in the drive-thru of a Wendy's on the south side of the city. Rashard Brooks, it turns out, was intoxicated. The police made him pull his car over. They pulled up his record and turned out he had a record and he should not be drinking while driving and needed to go back to jail. There were two police officers. Rashard Brooks got out of the car and began to scuffle with the police officers. He shoved one of the police officers to the ground so hard he caused a concussion to the police officer and grabbed the police officer's weapon and fled. The second police officer, I believe his name is Garrett Roth, is gay. White guy who is gay in Atlanta, who gave pursuit to Rashard Brooks, who turned to fire on the officer. The officer pulled his gun and fired on Rashard Brooks and killed him, and afterwards determined that Rashard Brooks had not taken the first officer's gun. He had taken the first officer's taser. Didn't know it in the heat of the pursuit. What did Keisha Lance Bottoms do? She had the officer thrown in jail and had the district attorney pursue murder charges against him because the black protesters in Atlanta were going nuts after the George Floyd situation. The protesters took over the Wendy's parking lot and they turned it into what they called an autonomous zone. And Keisha Lance Bottoms told the police, do not go there, let them have it. And they took over. And on July 4th of 2020, I believe it was 2020, a mother and her 8-year-old daughter, Sikoria Turner, got lost. And they attempted to turn around in the Wendy's parking lot that Keisha Lance Bottoms had told the police they were not allowed to go to and get the protesters out of. The protesters opened fire on the mother and her daughter. Sequoria Turner, the 8-year-old, was found dead in the back seat, bullet ridden. Keisha Lance Bottoms allowed it to happen. The police quit in droves in the city. Lawlessness descended on the city. Random joggers were shot by people who just passed by and went on joyrides, killing joggers in the city. There were shootings at major hotels in the city, shootings around the city. People in high-rise condominiums woke up in the mornings and they would find the downstairs lobbies burned and vandalized. That's Keisha Lance Bottoms, Atlanta. She was so unpopular at the end of her term, she couldn't run for re-election. She had to step aside. And that is the person the Democrats have just nominated to be governor of the state of Georgia. The woman who sparked a crime wave that led to the first burning of Atlanta since Sherman marched through. Good luck, Democrats.
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1: 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That's 1-877-973-7425. 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
6: A heat wave is said to be felt in much of the eastern part of the U.S. today. According to the Fox Forecast Center, nearly 75 million people stretching from the southeast plains into the northeast are dealing with sweltering conditions. Temps began to climb into the 80s and 90s last Sunday, expected to continue through today. Seven-term Congressman Thomas Massey, a vocal critic of President Trump, conceded to Abigail Raine in the battle for Kentucky's 4th Congressional District. It was seen by many as a test of Trump's grip on the GOP. The president has described Massey on more than one occasion as the worst Republican congressman in history. The U.S. is expected to announce an indictment today of former Cuban President Raul Castro. The indictment is expected to deal with Cuba's shooting down of a humanitarian assistance plane back in 1996, and it comes as the Trump administration continues to put pressure on Cuba.
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12: 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It's usually a percentage on an annual basis. I'd say the average fee that somebody might pay would be around 1%. Now, that's an average. So if you have less money invested, then you're probably pay a little bit more. If you have more money invested, you probably pay a little bit less. But industry-wide, I'd say the fee to manage your portfolio probably averages somewhere between 0.5% and 1.5%, and 1% is obviously in the middle. So in other words, if you had $1 million invested with an advisor that was charging a 1% fee and you were paying that annually, you'd be paying $10,000 per year, or 1% of $1 million. Now, if your portfolio grew, let's say they helped you grow it from $1 million to $2 million, I'm doing simple simple math here, I realize. But if they did that, they would then be getting 1% on $2 million or $20,000 a year. And you have to ask yourself, do you like that type of relationship? Your advisor is making twice as much money, but now you have twice as much in your portfolio. And if that's the type of a relationship you're looking for, you might be interested in a fee-based relationship because the advisor has a vested interest in you doing well. And I would say if it's not working that way for you and you don't find that your advisor is helping you get higher rates of return net of their fee and or reducing risk over time, it's probably not a great relationship and you might want to shop around.
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4: Greetings and welcome. It is Eric Erickson here, and I am delighted to have you guys with me. I got to say something that is going to get me hate mail, and I'm going to stand by it out of the gate. Brian Kemp in Georgia mobilized voters to go vote. Kelly Loeffler in Georgia motivated voters to go vote through her Greater Georgia PAC. You know who really did nothing? The Georgia Republican Party. You know what they did instead? They bought into a conspiracy theory. There is a location the Secretary of State has had since 2020. They used to have a different location, but had to move it because of all the threats they were getting after the stolen election nonsense. And they call it a secret bunker, the Georgia GOP did. They filed suit to get access to it. They wanted to see. They bought into, it sounds like, the theory that they were stealing votes there or counting votes or something. The votes in Georgia are counted at the county level, as in every state they're counted at the county level. This is just a place where when the votes are transmitted, it gets sent to this place so it can be distributed. You can literally watch it from your laptop anywhere in the world. You can watch what's happening in this place. And yet the Georgia Republican Party spent more time trying to claim that there could be shenanigans if they didn't get access to this building. And by the way, they didn't do a great job filling out their lawsuit, and they were given an injunction that it was withdrawn. And it's kind of nonsensical that they're spreading this conspiracy theory sort of nonsense about what goes on in this place when anybody who actually is an intelligent person knew that they have no capacity to count votes in this facility. But the Georgia Republican Party spent more time attacking Republicans, claiming essentially that they were going to steal the vote from who exactly? I don't know. Than trying to get people to go vote. What a worthless organization. I know more and more people who just refuse to participate with it. It is a worthless organization of conspiracy theorists and flat earthers, and literal, actual flat earthers. 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
6: 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Our top story, President Trump is calling for the Department of Justice to launch an investigation into a recent mail ballot error in Maryland.
14: His request comes as Maryland election officials reissue around a half million mail ballots after a vendor issue led to some voters receiving primary ballots for the wrong party. Trump first criticized the move after it was announced on Friday and questioned what happened to the first batch of ballots. He also singled out Democratic Governor Wes Moore as corrupt, but a spokesman for Moore rejected the claim and called the president's statement false and irresponsible. I'm Wendy Swanson.
7: This is
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2: I'm Channel 9 Eyewitness News meteorologist Daniel McFarland, and we are tracking some rain chances for this afternoon. Details coming up.
6: I'm Laurel Lee, 87 degrees, partly sunny right now in Orlando. Continuing our team coverage, Cuban Americans in South Florida are hopeful that today's announcement at the Freedom Tower in Miami will lead to a free Cuba. Senator Rick Scott says Cuba is a communist country and its citizens are kept in poverty, yet some Americans enjoy traveling there.
16: All these people that go to Cuba and act like that's a wonderful place, why don't they move there? I mean, it's a hellhole.
6: The expected indictments is for the deaths of four South Florida men 30 years ago. They were in a plane that was shot down with the Castro regime ordering it. The announcement set for 1 p.m. Eastern with DOJ officials there, along with Scott's fellow Florida Senator Ashley Moody and State Attorney General James Othmeyer. Russian President Vladimir Putin is meeting with Xi Jinping in China just days after President Trump was in Beijing. Daria Bondarchuk reports.
17: The Russian leader said the two countries' relations have reached an unprecedentedly high level. President Xi said Russia and China should focus on long-term strategy and promote a more just and reasonable global governance system.
6: Russian media says Putin began their talks by hailing the strong, positive relationship between the two countries, and Chinese media said Xi hailed their unyielding relationship. The Chinese leader also reportedly told Putin the further conflict between the U.S. and Iran was inadvisable and that a lasting ceasefire was necessary. An American doctor who has tested positive for Ebola while working at the Democratic Republic of Congo is now receiving emergency care in Berlin. It's believed Dr. Peter Stafford contracted the virus while operating on an infected patient.
18: 2 days after the announcement of the outbreak was made, Peter began to have some of the nonspecific symptoms that are classic for Ebola. Chills, fever, muscle aches, fatigue.
6: Dr. Scott Mayer of Surge says the missionary group Stafford was working with, says the doctor was evacuated a short time later. WDBO Pays Your Bills is back. Your next chance to win is happening at 2 p.m. today. Download our app now so you're ready to win $1,000 five times a day. It's 12:32 here at WDBO.
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4: 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Triple Team Traffic.
5: A crash has closed the ramp from I-4 westbound to the turnpike. Got a broken down vehicle, I-4 westbound at Daryl Carter Parkway on the right shoulder. And a multi-vehicle crash, 417 northbound before Landstar Boulevard. Everything is on the right shoulder there. Also a crash, Colonial at Pebble Beach Boulevard. From the WDBO Traffic Center, I'm Paul Cross.
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6: Greetings. Welcome. It is Eric Erickson here. Well, we come to the segment many of you have waited for on Thomas Massie. The soon-to-be former congressman from the Commonwealth of Kentucky. Good riddance. I was a longtime Thomas Massie defender. Actually was. I defended Thomas Massie when he voted against a series of spending proposals that he had promised to vote for because the Republicans had originally predicated his promises on cutting spending, and he supported an original budget appropriation measure, a continuing resolution. And the Republicans told him that they would put caps and stop guards in and that if they crossed these thresholds later, they would start cutting stuff. And he agreed to vote for the continuing resolution. And then they got rid of all the caps and the stopgap measures and continued to explode the budget. And so he started opposing stuff he had otherwise been committed to because of it. But Thomas Massie, who could be a contrarian over time, just became a contrarian, not a conservative. He became a contrarian. And a lot of people continue to like Thomas Massie because he would stick it to Washington and to the GOP, and they didn't like the GOP. There are a bunch of people who are extremely unsuccessful in politics. They're called libertarians. The libertarians are a group of people who are very weird in their beliefs, very odd in their social interactions, and somehow or another have convinced themselves that they are a majority when they barely have a pulse. And they genuinely do not understand politics. Many of them have become libertine. They want their sex, drugs, and rock and roll and give lip service to the budget, but don't really believe in it. Thomas Massie is much more libertarian than conservative, but sadly, he's become a crank and a conspiracy theorist. Thomas Massie, you know, only really came out against, became a big Epstein conspiracy theorist when the president turned against him and he sought to weaponize the Epstein files against the president and made all sorts of outlandish claims about Epstein and the files. And remember, he supposedly had the names of people that he was going to release and stuff. It was kind of sad to watch. And then, of course, he's become an anti-Semite. And I know people who say he's not an anti-Semite. He just opposes our policy on Israel. You know, we give more money to Japan every year than we give to Israel, and I don't see any of these people upset about Japan. It's always Israel. The general theme here is that when you start using the word AI PAC, many of you don't know what it is, the American Israeli Public Affairs Committee or Public Affairs Committee. When you have people who start mouthing off about AI PAC, they all say they're not anti-Semites, and incredibly, they always find a way to blame the Jews for everything. It's very interesting to me how so many of the people who say, I'm not an anti-Semite, I just have problems with Israeli policy that we continue to subsidize. They don't have a problem with us subsidizing the policies of any other country, and they say, I'm not an anti-Semite, it's just the Jews. It's the

0: I mean, in Georgia, they're looking at the turnout totals in the primary, and they're looking at how many more Democrats turned out than Republicans. And I'm like, yeah, because 53% of Republicans were undecided headed into Election Day on the big races on the ticket. So they stayed home and let the minority of voters decide. They're not going to stay home in November when you got the woman who tried to burn down Atlanta. And in Texas, I don't think you're going to see Hispanic voters along the border stay home when they realize the Democrat alternative wants vegan tacos and thinks God is non-binary and uses the Bible to defend transgenderism. And in Maine, I don't think Maine voters want a Nazi in the U.S. Senate against Susan Collins, the most moderate centrist person in the United States Senate. Republicans have some clunkers, but the Democrats do too.
1: Honest.
0: Putting your trust in me to tell you what's going on.
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0: I need you to know this from the bottom of my heart.
1: Giving you the information without the noise.
0: My job isn't to tell you what you want to hear, it's to tell you the truth.
1: It's the Eric Erickson Show. 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
2: A community rocked by tragedy, struggling to find answers today as the investigation continues into Monday's deadly shooting in a mosque in San Diego. Three adults were killed by two teen gunmen, with officials saying they died protecting others from harm. President Trump giving his endorsement to Texas Attorney General Ken Paxton in the state's Republican Senate primary runoff. The endorsement gives Paxton a major boost against incumbent Senator John Cornyn 1 week before the state's election day. The Senate is moving forward with a resolution that's meant to limit President Trump's Iranian war powers. It's unknown when the Senate will hold a final vote, and it's also unclear if it will pass, as three Republicans were absent on Tuesday. Republican Senators Susan Collins of Maine, Lisa Murkowski of Alaska, Rand Paul of Kentucky, and Bill Cassidy of Louisiana joined Democrats to pass the motion 50-47.
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3: Hello, America. 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The price point is just, I assure you. It is marvelous and remarkable, and it actually has helped me with my game. I was hesitant. All these massive, the labs, the Scotty Camerons and the like, I'm like, they're not worth it. Oh, yeah. Yeah, I'm now a believer, and you will be too. 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When we come back, Marco Rubio has done something remarkable about Cuba. I want to go there, but first I do want to play some of J.D. Vance, who spoke yesterday. It was his turn to give the White House press briefing. Let's see if I can pull up the audio here again.
4: Well, first of all, I'd say it's a very complicated country, and it's a country that I wouldn't pretend that I understand, even after as deep as I've been involved in this process from the very beginning. It's a great and proud civilization, amazing people. We obviously have a great Iranian-American community here in the United States of America, smart people, very hardworking, and you see some of that in the negotiating team on the other side. You also see some very hardline positions in the negotiating team on the other side, and so I think you see that conflict, the fact that maybe the Iranians aren't themselves quite clear in what direction they want to go to. They also are just a fractured country. So you have the leadership of the country, there's the supreme leader, and then there are a lot of officials below the supreme leader that has some influence in the negotiation. It's not sometimes totally clear what the negotiating position of the team is, and I don't know if that's sometimes bad communication, if that's bad faith. I wouldn't pretend to venture a guess there, but I will say with confidence, it's sometimes hard to figure out exactly what it is that the Iranians want to accomplish out of the negotiation. So what we've done is tried to be as clear as possible. What are our red lines? What are the things that we're willing to be accommodating on? And what are
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7: Good afternoon. 1 o'clock here at WDBO. Our top story, the Trump administration says it's ready to strike Iran again if Tehran refuses to budge on its nuclear program. Fox's Jeff Paul is the latest from Dubai.
8: Countries here in the Gulf, like the UAE, find themselves at a bit of a standstill. They were able to convince the U.S. to hold off on that planned attack of Iran in favor of negotiations. But if a deal isn't somehow struck, President Trump says that he has ordered the U.S. forces to be on standby and to be ready to respond. He says Iran now has essentially 2 or 3 days to reach a deal to end this war. In response, Iran has issued a new warning, saying, quote, if the aggression against Iran is repeated, the regional war that was promised will this time go beyond the borders of the region, and you will be dealt crushing blows in places you do not expect.
7: President Trump says he was an hour away from launching strikes on Iran earlier this week. Meanwhile, 2 Chinese vessels and 1 South Korean vessel reportedly trying to get through the Strait of Hormuz. The U.S. blockade on ships leaving Iranian ports still in place.
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10: I'm Channel 9 Eyewitness News meteorologist Daniel McFarland, and we are tracking some rain chances for this afternoon. Details coming up.
7: I'm Laurel Lee, 89 degrees, mostly sunny right now in Orlando. Continuing our team coverage, the House Committee on Homeland Security holding a hearing today on how to modernize the TSA. Here's Grady Trimble.
11: A new initiative the TSA is launching called TSA Gold Plus. Democrats don't like it, but the agency says it would help alleviate long lines like what we saw during the government shutdown. It's not a new membership program like PreCheck, but rather a program airports can opt into that would shift security responsibility to private companies, which would then manage the workforce and the screening technology. At a separate hearing on the Senate side yesterday, Transportation Secretary Sean Duffy made a pitch for billions of dollars more to upgrade the country's air traffic control system.
7: Secretary of State Marco Rubio today sharing a video message on the website X to the Cuban people on their Independence Day.
12: En un día como hoy, en 1902, la bandera cubana ondeó por primera vez sobre un país independiente. Pero sé que hoy ustedes, quienes llaman a la isla su hogar, atraviesan dificultades inimaginables. Hoy quiero compartirles la verdad sobre el motivo de su sufrimiento.
7: The message in Spanish reaffirming the support of the U.S. for Cubans in their pursuit of freedom, dignity, and self-determination. Secretary Rubio going on to say he wants to forge a new relationship between the two countries. We're in waiting an indictment against Raul Castro for the death of 4 Florida men 30 years ago. That announcement should be expected soon. 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
3: I'm Channel 9 Eyewitness News meteorologist Daniel McFarland, and we are still tracking some isolated rain chances to build up here over the next few hours. A few spots could produce heavy rain. Temperatures are still on the way up, with the vast majority of Central Florida expecting 90 for a high. For Channel 9 Eyewitness News, I'm meteorologist Daniel McFarland.
2: 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Triple Team Traffic.
4: Got a crash that has shut down the ramp from I-4 westbound to the turnpike. Also a broken down vehicle, I-4 westbound at Darrell Carter Parkway. And a broken down vehicle, 408 westbound before Hiawassee Toll Plaza. That has a right lane blocked. 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
5: Up this morning at 7 a.m. to an alarm going off on my phone. My son had set off the security alarm at the house. And as soon as I got that resolved for him, Delta called with an automatic message to tell me my flight was canceled. I want you people to know I am now on a late night flight, not an evening flight. And I am sitting with the pores in the back of the plane. By the time I get off the plane in Atlanta, I'm going to have green chat bubbles on my phone, aren't I? I'm sorry. I couldn't resist. I will be fine. I've lost weight. I can fit in the economy seats now, the back of the plane. Delta, you're letting me down today, but that's okay. Clearly, they had a problem. Showing grace. We must move on. We must move on to Cuba. Yesterday was Cuban Independence Day. And the Secretary of State today. Today is Cuban Independence Day. And Marco Rubio released a video today and released it in Spanish. I do not know Spanish, but the internet does. And Mark Caputo at Axios knows Spanish and has allowed us to translate. He has translated for us. He writes in Axios today, this is the first time Rubio has addressed the Cuban population directly as Secretary of State. It is part of the Trump administration's multi-layered pressure campaign targeting Havana. Now, you're wondering, how can Marco Rubio get this message to the Cubans? They're in the dark. They have no power. But those who have battery backups and the like, they can get Voice of America in Spanish where this was broadcast. Yes, there's still, Carrie Lake didn't completely destroy Voice of America. There's still some usefulness to it, broadcasting into Cuba. And you can get it, and people, they can't block it. They've tried to jam it. We have found ways around it. And so these are the things that Marco Rubio says. The real reason you don't have electricity, fuel, or food is because those who control your country have plundered billions of dollars, but nothing has been used to help the people. He contrasted the wealthy elite who run GESA. Now, for those of you who don't know, the Cuban military business conglomerate is called, I believe it's GESA, G-A-E-S-A. It's an acronym. It was founded by Fidel Castro. It has an estimated $18 billion in assets, and it controls 70% of Cuba's economy through its control of hotels, construction, banks, stores, and cash remittances to the United States, or from the United States. If you send cash to Cuba for your family, the Cuban military takes a cut of it. Cuba is not controlled by any revolution. Cuba is controlled by GESA, Rubio said. The only role played by the so-called government is to demand that you continue making sacrifices and repressing anyone who dares to complain. Today, from media to entertainment, from the private sector to politics, and from music to sports, Cubans have reached the top of virtually all industries in all countries except one, Cuba. President Trump is offering a new relationship between the United States and Cuba, but it must be directly with you, the Cuban people, not with Geisa. The Trump administration is offering $100 million in food and medicine for you, the people. But it needs to be distributed by the Catholic Church or other trusted charitable group, not stolen by Geisa to sell in one of its stores. This is a pretty strident speech from Marco Rubio to the Cuban people. It's the first time he has addressed them directly as Secretary of State. He made sure the broadcast could get out there. And this couples with a executive order imposing new sanctions. Now, this is notable. The executive order that Trump signed was structured by Marco Rubio. It was released May 1st because that's the Communist International Workers Day. And the new restrictions that Trump has imposed are not restrictions on Cuba. They're restrictions on foreign corporations outside of Cuba that work with the Cuban government. And it makes it even harder for businesses to do business. And now, today, Todd Blanche, the acting attorney general, is going to be in Miami announcing an indictment of Raul Castro, the last surviving Castro brother. Now, this one is notable because this is something that Marco Rubio has been calling for years. Since Marco Rubio was in the state legislature in Florida, he has been asking for an indictment of the Castros, and now Raul Castro is the only one living, and they're going to indict Raul Castro for allegedly ordering the shoot down of two Miami-based rescue planes in 1996. Cuba, you should know, is right now hosting the Iranians, the Russians, and the Chinese. There are reports that the Russians and Chinese have allowed Cuba to buy drones from them that could hit Key West if the president tries to do anything. Now, this I'm reading here from Axios again. The Castro indictment signifies that U.S. negotiators aren't making significant progress with Cuban leaders in negotiating a peaceful transition to a more democratic country that's no longer considered a state sponsor of terror. State Department personnel and CIA Director John Ratcliffe have flown to Cuba and spoken to leaders there, including Castro's grandson, Rolito Castro, who has also met with Marco Rubio. All U.S. officials have delivered the same message, urging Cuba to free political prisoners, hold free elections, and return land to U.S. people and businesses that were seized after the 1959 revolution. May 20th marks Cuba's birth as a republic in 1902 following the Spanish-American War, but the holiday actually isn't celebrated on the island itself. Fidel Castro's government scrapped the holiday after the revolution. More indictments of other Cuban officials and sanctions announcements are likely on the way from the Trump administration. Rubio's speech doesn't mention that, but instead offers, quote, "You, the ordinary Cubans, are not Geisa. The right to own a business, whether it's a gas station or a media company, the new Cuba," Rubio said, "would be a place where people can vote on their government officials and where you can complain about a failing system without fear of going to jail or being forced to leave the island. This is not impossible. All of this exists in the Bahamas, the Dominican Republic, Jamaica, and even just 90 miles away in Florida. If owning your own business and having the right to vote is possible around Cuba, why is it not possible for you in Cuba?" This is a fundamental change in American policy towards Cuba. And by the way, it's worth noting that any other American president could have done this. Any American president could have done this. And in particular, with the collapse of the Soviet Union in the 1990s, the Clinton administration really could have done this. Instead, they gave Elian Gonzalez back to the communists. The Democrats in the United States have, interestingly enough, been working overtime to undermine a signature initiative of their favorite Democratic president, John F. Kennedy, allowing the Cuban communists to be propped up and subsidized, allowing the Cuban communists to grow. And Rubio, a Cuban dissident, has outchanged this. And by the way, you know, the internal politics here, think about this. It was John F. Kennedy who really started the antagonism towards Cuba after the Cuban Revolution. And then the Bay of Pigs turned a lot of Cubans against Kennedy and the Democrats because he essentially had a bunch of Cubans go down to liberate their island, turned his back on them at the last moment, and a lot of them got killed. And those Cubans over time became Republicans in South Florida. And so the Democratic Party decided not to do what was right to the island. They decided to do whatever the Cuban people in South Florida didn't want. They decided to prop up a communist regime in large part because the Cubans of South Florida were Republican-identified voters, and the Democrats decided they wanted to try to make a play for the communists in Cuba because of their sympathies. It should be offensive to everyone that the Democrats did this, but a lot of Democrats defend it as justified. It was never justified. We have an island nation 90 miles from our coast that has allowed our enemies to set up shop. They fund them militarily and provide them weapons. They set up surveillance on the island to penetrate the signals intelligence of the United States. They harbor their naval vessels there. Cuba has provided a landing pad for the Chinese and a dock for the Chinese military and its navy. The Cubans fund spies inside the United States. I'm in Washington, D.C. right now. And in Washington, D.C., there are purported to be a massive number of Cuban spies in the government and around the government spying on us, in and out of Washington, in and out of both parties. Every once in a while, you get these indictments and these spies out of Cuba. They're not a friend. They are an enemy. And the Democrats have coddled them. And the Democrats have excused their excesses and their violence and their barbarism because they're communists. And the Cuban people in the United States vote Republican. That's why. Barack Obama tried to prop up the Cuban regime and save the Cuban regime in Florida, or in Cuba. He tried to end the sanctions. He tried to normalize relations with a communist nation that is our enemy. Because Barack Obama, like so many Democrats, thinks that the United States is the aggressor, that the United States is evil. You've got Democratic members of Congress openly calling for the communist Chinese to find a way to help the Cuban government, to prop it up. They blast the United States of America for having the audacity under Donald Trump to do what other presidents should have done, which is undermine and end the Cuban regime. But thanks to the sanctions of the President of the United States, it's real hard for those Democrats to get traction because of the sanctions. And so what do the Democrats do? They mouth off ever more radically about the President of the United States and what they intend to do. And it's a reminder that we shouldn't allow these people back into power. This is Hakeem Jeffries yesterday at a gathering of Democrats. Have you heard this?
6: I guess part of how we as House Democrats view this moment, either MAGA extremists are going to break the country or we're going to break them. And our goal is to break them. We will defeat them. We have to beat them electorally, and then we have to break their spirit because of the extremism that's being unleashed on the American people. That's completely and totally unacceptable.
5: You got that? You got to defeat the Republicans and then break their spirits. That's what we're trying to do to a Cuban communist regime. It's what the Democrats want to do to the American people. The Democrats are treating Republicans as the enemy when we got an enemy 90 miles south of us that has given safe haven to the Iranians and the Chinese and the Russians. And the Democrats think the Republicans are the enemy. The Democrats are using this militarized rhetoric. They're worried about the radicalism of the Republican Party. There aren't Republicans out there taking shots at Hakeem Jeffries and the Democrats right now, but there are plenty of progressives taking shots at Republicans, from Russ Vogt to Lee Zeldin to Charlie Kirk to Donald Trump to Brett Kavanaugh and the Supreme Court. The would-be assassins and the actual assassins, they're all coming from the left. The bullets are firing from the left. And yet Hakeem Jeffries says the goal of the Democratic Party is supposed to be this, and it's the Democrats who are the ones who are sympathetic to the Cuban communists, who are giving them a pass, who don't like that Marco Rubio is trying to bring about the collapse of the Cuban regime. I wish Marco Rubio well in this. The Cuban communist regime's time should come to an end. And frankly, given the sympathies of the Cuban people to the United States and the Cuban diaspora that's in the United States and how successful they are, we should turn Cuba into something like what Puerto Rico is, if not give it statehood, except the Democrats would never allow that because there would be too many Republicans on the island, because it would be Donald Trump treated as a liberator. And God forbid the Democrats ever give Donald Trump credit for liberating an island from ruthless communists. And I hope he's able to do it with Marco Rubio's help.
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9: The Knicks have taken a 1-0 lead in the Eastern Conference Finals after a stunning comeback win over the Cavaliers last night. The team overcame a 22-point deficit with less than 8 minutes left in the fourth quarter to force overtime and take down Cleveland 115-104 at MSG. Former Massachusetts Congressman Barney Frank has passed away. His sister confirmed he died in hospice care in Maine on Wednesday. The Democrat was one of the first openly gay members of Congress and represented Southern Massachusetts for 32 years. He was 86. President Trump is questioning if Iranian leaders have the good of the people in mind. Speaking to reporters this morning, Trump said there is a lot of anger in Iran right now because people are living so poorly. Trump's latest comments come as Iran's Revolutionary Guard is threatening to escalate the war beyond the Middle East if the U.S. and Israel decide to attack again.
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22: That with the Dems, all you need to be is a minority, preferably a female. You don't have to bring any ideas. You don't have to bring any policies. You don't have to have any qualifications except hate MAGA and hate Trump. That's all I want to say.
5: Look, Ruby, I'm glad you said it, and you're right. I mean, that's essentially what has happened here is the Democrats want people who hate Donald Trump, and they did not do a good job vetting this gubernatorial candidate in Georgia. It's the same in Texas with James Tallarico. He just hates Donald Trump, and they think that a white progressive who claims to be a Christian in Texas, even though his views are nutty, is somehow going to be a good candidate. Look at Maine. Graham Plattner, the Democratic nominee there, is a Nazi who now says, no, I'm not a Nazi, I'm a communist. The Democratic nominations are wild. So in Pennsylvania yesterday, the Democrats who won the primaries in Pennsylvania for Congress are both anti-Semitic nutjobs. And those Democratic anti-Semitic nutjobs are going to now run against more moderate, reasonable Republicans. The question is, can they, the reasonable Republicans, win in districts that hate Donald Trump, even though you got anti-Semitic nutjobs running against them? I find it very striking and notable that in Republican primaries, the anti-Semites are continuing to be beaten. And in the Democratic primary, they continue to give them the nominations. That should tell you everything about the parties right now. For all of the talk about the Republicans being a party of insane election conspiracy theorists, at least they're not the anti-Semite Nazis that the Democrats keep picking. It's a big red flag about the mental health and coming violence from the Democratic Party. Just absolutely wild to watch them do this. We'll talk about Iran when we come back, but first I need to tell you about Incogni, because they will protect your privacy. 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
9: I'm Laurel Lee. Our top story, President Trump speaking to reporters before boarding Air Force One today, discussing his recent talks with Israeli Prime Minister Benjamin Netanyahu about the ongoing conflict with Iran. The president says he expects the prime minister to respect the current ceasefire.
1: Fine, he'll do whatever I want him to do. He's a very, very good man. He'll do whatever I want him to do, and he's a great guy.
9: President Trump says he and Prime Minister Netanyahu are on the same page in regards to Iran. Iran's Islamic Revolutionary Guard Corps is threatening to extend the conflict beyond the region if the U.S. launches any more strikes against them. Remembering September 11th at the Emma E. Booker Elementary School here in Florida, where President George W. Bush first learned America was under attack.
3: The beam, once part of the World Trade Center's South Tower, is traveling in the nation as part of the Tunnel to Towers Foundation Steel Across America tour. Former White House Chief of Staff Andy Card returned to the school in North Sarasota for the first time since that fateful day.
23: I walked up to the president. I whispered into his ear, a second plane hit the second tower. America is under attack.
3: President Bush was reading a book to second graders when he got the news. Sandra K. Daniels was their teacher.
24: It's an everyday thing for me. It's part of my life.
3: One student says it's something we'll never forget. CJ Papa, Fox News.
9: A new bipartisan federal tax proposal could see electric vehicle owners forking over as much as $150 a year.
25: The tax is under consideration in the U.S. House Transportation and Infrastructure Committee and would take effect next October at $135. It would increase $5 a year up to $150. Hybrid owners would pay as much as $50. The money would be used to supplement road funding that's currently collected on gasoline taxes. I'm Matt Mattinson.
9: Nearly 50,000 Samsung employees are going on strike Thursday for an 18-day protest, Monica Nelson reports.
26: The workers' union is calling the protest over the South Korea tech giant's bonus payments. They want the company to abolish a cap on bonuses and put more money into paying them out. I'm Monica Nelson.
9: WDBO Pays Your Bills is back. Your next chance to win happening at 2 p.m. today. 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Laurel Lee, WDBO News.
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32: I'm Channel 9 Eyewitness News meteorologist Dana McFarland, and we are still tracking some isolated rain chances to build up here over the next few hours. A few spots could produce heavy rain. Temperatures are still on the way up, with the vast majority of Central Florida expecting 90 for a high. For Channel 9 Eyewitness News, I'm meteorologist Daniel McFarland.
0: 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Triple Team Traffic.
4: Got a crash that has shut down the ramp from I-4 westbound to the turnpike. Also broken down vehicle I-4 westbound at Darrell Carter Parkway. And a broken down vehicle 408 westbound before Hiawassee Toll Plaza. That has a right lane block. 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
2: A Texas man is facing charges after driving a Tesla Cybertruck into a lake in order to test out its Wade mode. Grapevine police say the driver, identified as Jimmy Jack McDaniel, made that claim Monday night when he went to take his Cybertruck for a spin in Grapevine Lake. He's being accused of not having a valid boat registration and other charges. A group of Americans exposed to Ebola in Congo are being monitored in Europe. The World Health Organization says there have been more than 600 suspected cases and 130 deaths in the Ebola outbreak in Central Africa. One American doctor contracted the virus after operating on a patient who was later believed to have died from Ebola. President Trump is congratulating this year's class of Coast Guard cadets. He delivered the commencement speech at the U.S. Coast Guard Academy's graduation today in New London, Connecticut. Trump told the class they are America's first responders, and he couldn't be prouder of them.
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5: A spending problem in this country, and allegedly the Senate might advance some sort of reconciliation package this week. Not sure now, in light of everything else that's been happening with the president's endorsements, if they can even do it. The House says it's going to proceed once the Senate passes something out. But we're not going to fix the tax structure, and the Republicans are as bad as the Democrats when it comes to spending, and that is really the problem. We have a massive spending problem in the United States right now that the Republicans and the Democrats alike are contributing to, and the crisis is going to build. And, you know, we used to have a conservative movement that would speak about these things, and nowadays too much of the conservative movement doesn't want to do anything that might be perceived as a criticism of the president. And given the profligate spending of this administration, I mean, it's one of the reasons that a lot of people like Thomas Massie, because Thomas Massie actually was kind of a teetotaler when it came to spending. He simply didn't want to do it, and people respected that. It was just all the crazy conspiracy stuff that became a problem for Massie over time. But we got a problem. We're going to have to deal with it. When we come back, I want to talk to you about what I'm saying to this group of conservatives this afternoon. First, I need to tell you the BOGO is back for Eden Pure Thunderstorm. 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
8: 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Orlando's news, weather, and traffic starts now.
9: Good afternoon. 2 o'clock here at WDBO. You know what that means. Now is your chance of winning $1,000 with WDBO Pays Your Bills. 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M-U-S-I-C, music, right now for your chance at $1,000. Our top story, President Trump speaking to reporters before boarding Air Force One today, where he discussed the ongoing ceasefire with Iran. The president says they want the Strait of Hormuz reopened and don't want to see a ton of people die in the conflict.
10: We're going to give this one shot. I'm in no hurry. You know, everyone's going to go to the midterms. I'm in no hurry. Ideally, I'd like to see few people killed as opposed to a lot.
9: Iran's Islamic Revolutionary Guard Corps threatening to extend the conflict beyond the region if the U.S. launches any more strikes against them. Crypto experts claim that foreign adversaries like Iran are using digital assets to evade sanctions and funnel money to bad actors. Fox Business's Darren Botella with more.
11: Iran is reportedly launching a new digital insurance platform for cargo ships. This is in the Strait of Hormuz. And here's the kicker. They're settling payments entirely in Bitcoin. Basically, this is how it works. The companies pay the insurance companies in Bitcoin and they get through the strait safely. It's a direct move to dodge our banks and scoop up a fresh source of cash. And this covers a much larger shadow economy. New estimates from a threat detection data firm show Tehran is sitting on a crypto pile worth a staggering $7.7 billion. That war chest has been expanding ever since heavy sanctions cracked down.
9: The U.S. Treasury was able to freeze more than $300 million in regime crypto last month. A community rocked by tragedy, struggling to find answers today as the investigation continues into Monday's deadly shooting at the Islamic Center of San Diego. NBC's Morgan Chesky reports an interfaith vigil was held outside the mosque last night.
12: Prayers and tributes for the three men who lost their lives trying to protect their place of worship and those inside. The vigil coming amid troubling new insight into the attack on this San Diego mosque and the apparent motives of the two teenage gunmen.
9: Authorities believe the attackers who took their own lives have been radicalized online. Remember to tap the WDBO Pays Your Bills button in the WDBO app right now and enter the word music, M-U-S-I-C, right now for your chance at $1,000. Laurel Lee, WDBO News.
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7: I'm Channel 9 Eyewitness News meteorologist Daniel McFarland, and we are still tracking some isolated rain chances to build up here over the next few hours. A few spots could produce heavy rain. Temperatures are still on the way up, with the vast majority of Central Florida expecting 90 for a high. For Channel 9 Eyewitness News, I'm meteorologist Daniel McFarland.
6: 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Triple Team Traffic.
8: Still looking pretty good for the most part. We do have a crash that has closed the ramp from I-4 westbound to the turnpike. Also a wreck, US 192 westbound at Cerro Lago Boulevard, and a rollover wreck, 426 at Lockwood Boulevard. 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
9: The money we give to Japan or any other country, it's always Israel. It's always Israel. It's about Israeli policy. What exactly about Israeli policy do you not like? They're the only democracy in the Middle East. Do you not like that?

0: that. They're the only country in the Middle East that hasn't funded jihadis to kill us. I mean, what about that? You never really opposed to all the money we send to Saudi Arabia or Qatar, or it's always just Israel. But I'm not an anti-Semite. It's just Israeli policy. That's the Massey position, and it's nonsensical. In my long experience, everyone who says I'm not an anti-Semite, it's just about Israel, you're an anti-Semite. You blame the Jews. You see the Jews controlling everything. And Thomas Massey seen the Jews controlling Epstein. He sees the Jews controlling the Clintons. He sees the Jews controlling Trump. He sees the Jews controlling everything. It's kind of funny. I was sitting in a bar in D.C. last night, the Dublin, or some of you know it, sitting next to two older guys. They had to be in their 70s. And they were talking about, they were lamenting their relatives who are blinded by Fox News and conservative podcasts, particularly Mark Levin, and how their brains have been rotted and poisoned, and they're so pro-Trump you can't even talk to them anymore, and they're not grounded in reality. And then they started talking about how the Clintons were spies for Israel and the Jews control everything. It was kind of wild. I was like, my goodness, you people are in your own bubble, these two guys. And then they started talking about Catholics and the Orthodox, and it all went downhill from there, and it was very bizarre. But people can be prone to conspiracy theories. Live in reality, people. Live in reality. And now Thomas Massey is going to be destined to doing the same 10 podcasts over and over for the rest of his life with the other anti-Semites. Now, I need to tell you about Vision Computer. 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
1: 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Orlando's news, weather, and traffic starts now.
4: Good afternoon. It's 3 o'clock here at WDBO. Our top story, the Trump administration is indicting former Cuban President Raul Castro. Acting Attorney General Tom Blanch said the 94-year-old Castro is facing criminal conspiracy charges in connection with a 1996 incident where Cuban fighter jets shot down two planes operated by a group of Miami-based Cuban exiles, killing four.
5: Today, we are announcing an indictment charging Raul Castro and several others with conspiracy to kill U.S. nationals.
4: The Justice Department maintains the planes were flying over international waters. The indictment follows months of White House economic and diplomatic pressure on Cuba's communist regime to make significant economic and political reforms. Part of the pressure campaigns includes cutting off Cuba's main source of oil from Venezuela, and Trump hinting at, in his words, taking Cuba.
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7: I'm Channel 9 Eyewitness News Chief Meteorologist Tom Terry. We have scattered sea breeze storms, and I'm updating tomorrow's outlook coming up.
4: I'm Laurel Lee. It's 91 degrees, partly sunny right now in Orlando. Continuing our team coverage, the Trump administration says it's ready to strike Iran again if Tehran refuses to budge on its nuclear program. This is President Trump and Israeli Prime Minister Benjamin Netanyahu reportedly held a phone call discussing the war. Fox's Trey Yingst.
6: President Trump and Israeli Prime Minister Netanyahu reportedly held a lengthy phone call overnight as the region waits to see if the war will resume. Earlier, President Trump discussed his relationship and coordination with the Israeli leader.
8: He's fine. He'll do whatever I want him to do. He's a very, very good man. He'll do whatever I want him to do, and he's a great guy. To me, he's a great guy.
6: These comments come amid a massive U.S. military buildup across the Middle East. New video shows U.S. refuelers parked at Tel Aviv's Ben-Gurion Airport, waiting in case President Trump orders new strikes against the Iranian regime.
4: Vice President J.D. Vance told reporters yesterday that a lot of progress has been made in the talks, but the U.S. remains locked and loaded to restart the military campaigns if talks fall through. The U.S. is making a special exception to health regulations to let the Democratic Republic of Congo's soccer team into the country for the World Cup.
9: Currently, non-Americans who have been in the DRC, Uganda, or South Sudan in the last 21 days are barred from entry because of an outbreak of the deadly Ebola virus. A State Department official said that efforts are underway to let team members in while still subjecting them to the same screening as required for returning U.S. citizens. Fans from the DRC are not eligible for the exemption. The DRC is set to play its first World Cup match in Texas on June 17th against Portugal. I'm Tammy Trujillo.
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0: we continue, the left has just lost their mind. Linda, have you followed this? Did you see what Gavin Newsom said? I can't celebrate the 4th of July. Good, we don't want you to celebrate with us. I don't give a flying atom ship if you celebrate with us at all. I just don't care. I mean, they've got Graham Plattner. You got Wes Moore. You got Abigail Spamberger, Stacey Abrams. Did you hear what that lunatic, Tom Massey, by the way, he got his ass kicked last night, lost by 10 points. Huge victory for President Trump. I did talk to him last night. Let's just say he was in a pretty good mood after the results came in. I'm going to play some of this. Hakeem Jeffries has lost his mind. That idiot mayor of Minneapolis, Mayor Small Fry French Fry, you know, comparing ICE to Nazis and Secret Service. Now, you try and make the argument that their incendiary, insightful language has not resulted in acts of violence. Three assassination attempts against one president, and our friend Charlie Kirk is no longer alive. He was murdered on tape, on video. And then you hear the craziness. Then you have the Luigi Mangione cult that loves this guy, loves that guy. Newsom, I can't celebrate July 4th. The founding fathers did not live and die for this moment. No, not for radical communism, redistributionism, statism. No, they didn't, Gavin. And you'll never be president. Quick break, right back.
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2: Good afternoon, 3:30 here at WDBO. Our top story, the Trump administration is indicting former Cuban President Raul Castro. Acting Attorney General Todd Blanche acknowledged the families of the Miami-based Cuban exiles that were killed by Castro in 1996.
3: For nearly 30 years, the families of four murdered Americans have waited for justice.
2: The Justice Department maintains that the planes that were shot down were flying over international waters. The indictment follows months of White House economic and diplomatic pressure on Cuba's communist regime to make significant economic and political reforms. Part of the pressure campaigns include cutting off Cuba's main source of oil from Venezuela and Trump hinting at, in his words, taking Cuba. The 94-year-old is the younger brother of former Cuban leader Fidel Castro. Raul Castro served as Cuba's president from 2008 to 2018.
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5: I'm Channel 9 Eyewitness News Chief Meteorologist Tom Terry. We have scattered sea breeze storms, and I'm updating tomorrow's outlook coming up.
2: I'm Laurel Lee. 91 degrees, partly sunny right now in Orlando. Continuing our team coverage, a former elementary school assistant principal in Virginia is on trial for neglecting children in connection with a 2023 school shooting that left a teacher seriously wounded.
6: Ebony Parker was once the assistant principal at Richneck Elementary in Newport News, Virginia. She's now on trial for 8 counts of child neglect stemming from the January 2023 shooting of a teacher by a first grader. Prosecutors say Parker was informed the child likely had a gun with him, but decided against searching the child, stating his mother was coming to pick him up from school. Parker's attorneys argue the teacher in the classroom should have intervened. She's facing decades in prison if convicted. Eben Brown, Fox News.
2: Southwest Airlines is updating its policies to say humanoid robots are officially no longer allowed on board.
7: A few weeks ago, there was a situation on a Southwest Airlines flight from Oakland to San Diego. The flight was delayed while airline personnel tried to figure out if they could fly with a humanoid robot strapped into a seat. You know, the robots that look like humans, they can dance and walk and everything. The company that owns the robot had bought it a seat heading to an event it was set to perform at. But Southwest determined the robot's battery was too big and it could not fly. Now Southwest is making it policy. Any robot designed to resemble or imitate human or animal appearance, movement, or behavior is banned. Alex Stone, ABC News.
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1: 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The identified vehicles police are searching for in this tragic hit and run. And a homeowner opens what he believes was a home foreclosure notice, but it was really a scam. 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
5: Scattered slow-moving sea breeze thunderstorms popping up here through the early evening commute tonight. About a 30% coverage across the listening area. Another hot day coming up tomorrow. Another round of scattered afternoon storms. A high in the low 90s. From Channel 9 Eyewitness News, I'm certified chief meteorologist Tom Terry.
1: 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Triple Team Traffic.
13: I-4 westbound, the ramp to the turnpike remains closed because of an earlier wreck. We also have a rollover wreck in Sanford on East 25th at Elm Avenue and a multi-vehicle crash 417 northbound before Landstar. That's all on the right shoulder. 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
0: Although Linda tries, she rules with an iron fist. The staff is paralyzed with fear over her. If I ask the staff a question, you know, it's like they better take Linda's side or else they're in trouble.
14: You are so full of it. It's ridiculous.
0: No, I'm not. No,
14: yes, you are.
0: Who's it? Okay, Katie, am I right or wrong? Be honest.
15: Yeah, just a little
0: bit. Come on, Katie, turn your mic on. Don't be shy. This is radio. Crickets.
14: Right, no, she said yeah.
16: No one else is here. No one else.
0: Ethan, am I right or wrong? Be honest. Stop sucking up to her. She can't fire you without my permission. Wow.
14: I'll tell you, the crickets are lovely.
0: They have a word for that. That's called being a wimp. I mean, you
14: He's
0: need some
14: not
0: testosterone.
14: A wimp. That man takes the LIRR every day. Come on.
0: Yeah, I bet he had a great time this week with the Long Island Railroad on strike. Oh, let me tell you, it is a disaster for so many people. I mean,
14: you see LaGuardia Airport?
0: Today.
14: They got a big sinkhole in the middle of a runway.
0: Oh, it's great. You know,
14: true story.
0: All the time I lived in New York, they were renovating LaGuardia. Somebody said, I think they're done now. Are they done? I have no idea. I don't go up to New York.
14: They're never done, because if they're done, they don't have any work.
0: There's a great editorial in the New York Post today, how the Long Island Railroad unions rob New Yorkers again. I keep telling people, I'll tell O'Reilly when he joins us at the top of the hour. But anyway, another overly generous contract deal for Long Island Railroad unions at the public's expense. The MTA, five holdout Long Island Railroad unions, reached a deal on Monday, ending the three-day strike, avoiding more turmoil as the region gets set for Memorial Day weekend, which, by the way, you're all going to be rained out. I told Sensei this. I tell him what the weather is really like in New York all year long, and he hates that I'm right. Can't stand it that I'm right. I said, okay, your weather's going to suck, you know, from
17: that's all
0: basically,
17: you have to say. It's going to suck.
0: What's that?
17: That's all you have to say.
0: It's going to suck.
17: In the summer, it's going to be too hot.
0: I said it,
17: and the winter's going to be too cold. It's
0: 65-35 that Memorial Day is going to rain. And I said, they always say April showers bring May flowers. It's not true. It's May showers bring June flowers. And June will usually be a much better month. You'll get some rain, but not as much. Then it's going to be hot as, you know, it's going to be hot like Florida in July and August. September's usually probably one of the nicest months, half of October. And then it starts getting cold. And by Thanksgiving, it's over. You know, November, December, January, February, March is awful. Most of April, still cold. You get little flashes. They tease you a couple of days, and then it just is awful. And when I told him, and I sent him early in the week, I said, doesn't look good for Memorial Day. He had a fit. He's like, I can't take it anymore. Anyway, listen, we're watching all these events unfold in the Middle East. And when we talk about, you know, a place that's been under fire, they're fighting for their very survival, our friends in Israel. Right now, you see what's happening. You see what Iran has been doing. They're likely going to be under fire again any moment. That means sirens are sounding everywhere. That means densely populated cities like Tel Aviv will get hit. That means families running to shelters. That means a great need for humanitarian assistance once again. And they are trying to stock up and get ready, and they need your help to do it. They are providing all these humanitarian needs, food, water, shelter, clothing, medications. They have their mobile medical clinic. You name it, they're doing it. And they've been on the ground every single day. And whatever you can do to help our friends in Israel as they fight for their very survival at a time when anti-Semitism has been so flagrantly and disgustingly on the rise, please go to their website. It's for the International Fellowship of Christians and Jews. It's prayifcj.org. That's prayifcj.org. You know, the left has gone nuts. The left, and I know it's kind of redundant. I mean, but you have, listen to Gavin Newsom. Not only did this idiot, you know, say, I can't celebrate the 4th of July. The founding fathers did not live and die for this moment. Okay. This is a guy that didn't have fire hydrants with water in them. This is a guy that didn't have reservoirs with water in them. Wasn't ready for predictable wildfires with Santa Ana winds. Another predictable event. I lived 5 years of my life in the 80s in Santa Barbara, California. All of this should not be a surprise. And his answer was, ask local authorities. He knows nothing. This guy is a no-show, lazy-ass governor. He doesn't show up for work. And, you know, he's a full-time Donald Trump stalker, full-time Hannity hater. The guy is a, you know, full-time podcaster, now author, apparently, world traveler, Davos, Switzerland, and Germany, and anywhere he can get his face before a camera. He's never at the job. They've got the worst budget deficit of any state in the country. Sanctuary cities, sanctuary states. Medi-Cal is going broke because they offer free health care for illegal immigrants in the state of California. And sanctuary state city policies that he had put in place fully supports. And you know, you look at this guy. When does he ever do any work? He doesn't. And now he's saying, well, I can't celebrate the 4th. Don't. We don't want you anyway. And here's him saying, we have to be as ruthless as the opposition. Where is he saying it? For the radical left-wing group, Center for American Progress. Listen.
18: We have to be, dare I say it, I'm sorry, Democrats, that we have to be as ruthless as our opposition. We do. We have to win. It's all on the line. You just got to win. I'm done winning arguments. With all due respect to the niceties, it feels good, but we're going to lose our republic. Again, the Founding Fathers did not live and die for this moment. I can't celebrate July 4th.
0: The highest poverty rate, the highest homelessness rate, the highest budget deficit, highest income taxes, highest gas taxes, the highest sales taxes in the country. More people on poverty, more homeless people than any other state in the country. Great job, no show, Gavin. You're useless. And let me tell Gavin a little secret, because I live rent-free in his head. And somebody will tell him, Hannity's talking about you again. Gavin, you're never going to be president. Let me go on record and say it. You'll never be president. Because once Americans become aware of how crazy you are and how awful your track record has been and how lazy you are lazy. The only thing you care about is running for president. You're obsessed with it. And I know you and Katie Couric both think you're very handsome and that could get in the way of you winning the presidency. That is about as sick a thing I've ever heard anyone say. He's not particularly handsome. I think he's a little full of himself, though. Tom Massey, listen to what this idiot said. We had Ed Galrine on the program yesterday. What a great guy he was. He was on TV with us last night as well, Linda. I don't know if you saw him. I mean, Navy SEAL, hero, fifth generation farmer, cool guy. And then Tom Massey, who, by the way, I haven't confirmed, but I've read, didn't he get money from Soros's foundations and all these left-wing groups?
14: He's got a lot of interesting friends.
0: Yeah, they're not interesting to me. Anyway, this is what he says, why he didn't call Ed Galrine after he lost.
19: I would have come out sooner, but I had to call my opponent and concede, and it took a while to find Ed Galrine in Tel Aviv. I did get the call through, though. I have called and conceded the race. We've been honorable the whole time, and we're going to stay that way.
0: This guy's anything but honorable. Good riddance, a horrible congressman, and I'll tell you why he lost. It became personal between him and Trump, and he is not a Republican. He's not a conservative, and he claims to be libertarian, but he votes with the radical left nearly all the time. And he forgot about where he came from, which is the 4th District. It's really just along the Cincinnati River, you know, just north of his district is Cincinnati, where our friend Sean Hannity, you're a great American. How great is Bill Cunningham? Is he not great? We had a long conversation last night. Love the guy.
14: He definitely was in on that race.
0: Oh, my gosh. When he gets involved, forget it. He's worse than us with our lists and dog on a bone. He's awesome. I think he's one of the most talented people on radio ever. He really is. He's amazing. Then you got this idiot, the Nazi tattooed Democratic Senate candidate from Maine, mocking a hero American soldier shot by the Taliban while protecting his fellow troops. He did this 7 years ago. Not like he did it in his youth. Democratic Maine Senate candidate, the guy with the Nazi tattoo that he put on himself, cruelly mocked an American soldier caught on camera taking fire from the Taliban in Afghanistan. And the viral helmet footage shows how Private First Class Ted Daniels moved into the open as a diversion tactic to help his squad mates get to safety. Plattner saw him as a, quote, dumb mother effer who didn't deserve to live. This video never gets old. Dumb mother, blanker, you know, didn't deserve to live. At least his stupidity and his fat ass wheezing are available for all future infantrymen to witness and to hold in contempt. You know, he was 34 years old. He wasn't a kid. He wasn't a teenager. Wasn't in his 20s. No, he's in his 30s. If you don't know by then, you're never going to know. It's pretty disgusting. On top of everything else, his comments about rape, his comments about the police, his comments about I'm a communist. Guy's a lunatic. This party has gone nuts. Just absolutely nuts. Then you have Wes Moore, name mentioned as a possible 28 Democratic presidential candidate. Listen to what he says about racism being inherent in the U.S. political system.
20: Is this a racist country, do you think? I think that racism is part of an inherent fabric of this country. And I think we have to be honest about that. Now, I do think you can still, there is a healing that can still take place from that. But again, but to deny our history is foolish.
0: Deny our history is, nobody's denying our history. The beauty of our framers and our founders is they created a system where we can right wrongs and we can correct injustices. That is the beauty that is known as America. Unbelievable. Now we have more crazy. Stacey Abrams, we have to fight back against an authoritarian regime. It never ends. Listen.
21: How do you win over skeptical Democratic voters like we just heard from and convince them that 2020 in Georgia wasn't a fluke and that Democrats deserve their vote?
22: Well, Anna, that's the work that I'm doing with the 10 Steps campaign. We are fighting to show that Democrats and people who believe in democracy can fight back against an authoritarian regime that is doing everything in its power to create harm and chaos.
0: These people all give me a headache. Then you have French Fry, the mayor of Minneapolis, back to, you know, his comparing Nazis to SS and ICE to the Nazis and SS and Trump to Hitler. Here we go. I mean, it's, you know, wash, rinse, repeat from these people.
23: ICE is not just the federal police force that he's developed. It is his. And there's a historical analog here, which is the SS. The SS was unaccountable to the parliament. They answered only to Hitler. ICE, also, once they get the funding and have these massive increases to the extent that it's larger than the FBI, they largely don't need approvals from the congressional body. It is very much Donald Trump's force.
0: Unbelievable. I mean, the one thing we have. Now, here's Hakeem Jeffries. Listen to what he says.
24: As House Democrats view this moment, either MAGA extremists are going to break the country or we're going to break them. And our goal is to break them. We will defeat them. We have to beat them electorally, and then we have to break their spirit because of the extremism that's being unleashed on the American people. That's completely and totally unacceptable.
0: You either comply, you either capitulate, or what? They're going to break you? Is that what they're suggesting? Is that what they're saying? You have a Texas Democrat, Maureen Galindo is her name, facing backlash for pledging to imprison American Zionists. What is wrong with these people? Jared Moskowitz, who I actually half like as a Democrat, you know, called it the first current political candidate suggesting concentration camps for American Jews. I mean, if you don't see this rise of anti-Semitism, I actually believe it's become dangerous now.

0: 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You can't win for losing with these people. They're crazy. They are insane. Anyway, 800-941-SHAWN, our number. 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
2: Quinta Brunson set to develop and star in the new Betty Boop feature film adaptation. The film will look at the relationship between Boop's creator, Max Fleischer, and his creation as he navigates the creative and commercial pressures of building one of the world's first animated icons. Minnesota set to become the first state in the country to ban prediction markets after Governor Tim Walz signed new legislation this week. The law targets online platforms that allow users to wager money on the outcomes of events by treating bets as financial contracts instead of traditional gambling. Congresswoman Lauren Boebert says Donald Trump is her president after campaigning with Kentucky Congressman Thomas Massie. Boebert posted, "Trump is my president and Jesus is Lord" on X. Trump has criticized her support of Massie and suggested she could face a primary challenge despite running unopposed in her June 30th GOP race.
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3: Still have our cameras on the ramp, I-4 westbound of the Turnpike, and it is still shut after an earlier crash. And that multi-vehicle crash, 417 northbound before Landstar, that's all on the right shoulder. From the WDBO Traffic Center, I'm Paul Cross.
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2: All right, a lot of ground to cover. 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
1: 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Orlando's news, weather, and traffic starts now.
6: Good afternoon, 4 o'clock here at WDBO. Our top story, the Justice Department has officially indicted former Cuban leader Raul Castro. He's now facing several charges related to the 1996 downing of planes carrying humanitarian aid that killed four people, including three Americans. ABC News Chief Justice Correspondent was at a press conference in Miami where he asked the acting attorney general about the timing of the charges.
7: According to the indictment that was unsealed, they believe that they have intelligence and information that shows that Raul Castro was at the top of the food chain and had made decisions regarding what to do about boats and or planes flying into Cuban airspace or near Cuban airspace. And the government's contention is that he made the decision that this particular kind of humanitarian organization and these kind of planes could be shot out of the sky.
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9: I'm Channel 9 Eyewitness News Chief Meteorologist Tom Terry. We have scattered sea breeze storms, and I'm updating tomorrow's outlook coming up.
6: I'm Laurel Lee. It's 90 degrees, partly sunny right now in Orlando. Continuing our team coverage, the ceasefire between the U.S. and Iran appears to be teetering on the edge of collapse as President Trump makes new threats to restart strikes in the coming days. Fox's Rich Edson's at the White House.
10: Speaking to reporters, the president says he is not in a hurry. Israeli media reports the president and Israeli Prime Minister Benjamin Netanyahu spoke recently on the phone and that Netanyahu doubts Iran will agree to an acceptable deal and that he wants to return to striking Iran. The president says Israel is following his directions.
11: He'll do whatever I want him to do. He's a very, very good man. He'll do whatever I want him to do. And he's He's a great guy. To me, he's a great guy.
10: Iran has bottled up shipping traffic at the Strait of Hormuz and is long known for dragging out negotiations, especially over its nuclear program.
6: Iran claims that its nuclear programs are for peaceful purposes and that the Trump administration's demands are a non-starter. Meanwhile, Iran continues to block ship traffic through moving through the Strait of Hormuz, while the U.S. military continues to blockade Iranian ports. Two children's advocacy groups reportedly asking the Federal Trade Commission today to investigate the gaming platform Roblox. Fox's Carmen Roberts reports.
8: The groups Fair Play and the National Center on Sexual Exploitation reportedly claim Roblox is deceiving the public about the safety of its platform. In a letter shared with Reuters, the groups asked the FTC to investigate the gaming platform, saying its design features and marketing techniques are unfair and deceptive. They also said Roblox unfairly pressures younger users to spend money to access special in-game perks and privileges. A Roblox spokesperson said the company strongly disputes the group's claims. Carmen Roberts, Fox News.
6: An FTC spokesperson declined to comment. Roblox faces more than 140 lawsuits in the U.S. federal court accusing it of knowingly facilitating child sexual exploitation. Well, it's the end of an era for an American classic.
12: It's Last Call for a Beer around for 177 years.
13: When you're out of shirts,
14: just ask.
13: You're out of beer.
12: A commercial from the 60s for the one-time top seller, marketed as a beer that made Milwaukee famous, with stories, for instance, about hundreds of barrels being sent to Chicago, which had no clean drinking water, after the Great Chicago Fire. The beer falling out of favor in the 70s because of cost-cutting measures that changed its flavor and other quality issues, and its owner, Pabst, stopped brewing it months ago. It's given Wisconsin Brewing Company permission to brew a final 80-barrel batch this Saturday using specifications dating back to its early days. A pre-order is available. Lillian Wu, Fox News.
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9: Scattered slow-moving sea breeze thunderstorms popping up here through the early evening commute tonight. About a 30% coverage across the listening area. Another hot day coming up tomorrow. Another round of scattered afternoon storms. A high in the low 90s. From Channel 9 Eyewitness News, I'm Certified Chief Meteorologist Tom Terry.
1: 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Triple Team Traffic.
2: Still have our cameras on the ramp, I-4 westbound of the turnpike, and it is still shut after an earlier crash. And that multi-vehicle crash 417 northbound before Landstar, that's all on the right shoulder. From the WDBO Traffic Center, I'm Paul Cross.
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3: Good afternoon, 4:30 here at WDBO. Our top story, the Justice Department announcing today it was indicting 94-year-old former Cuban President Raul Castro in connection with the downing of two unarmed civilian planes in the 1990s. Fox's David Spunt is in Miami with the latest.
4: This news conference honoring those four that died tragically 30 years ago, allegedly at the hands of Raul Castro, who allegedly gave that shoot-down order of those planes. Raul Castro is 94 years old. He lives in Havana. He has no official role right now. Now, today's news comes 1 week after CIA Director John Ratcliffe met with Cuban officials on the ground in Havana to send a message directly from President Trump regarding Cuba's future. Now, things on the island are grim: blackouts, gas shortages, to name a few.
3: Tensions have escalated between the U.S. and Cuba after President Trump made moves to stop oil from reaching the island and threatened to take over the country. Cuba has threatened to retaliate against any military action from the United States.
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6: I'm Channel 9 Eyewitness News Chief Meteorologist Tom Terry. We have scattered sea breeze storms, and I'm updating tomorrow's outlook coming up.
3: I'm Laurel Lee. It's 89 degrees and sunny right now in Orlando. Continuing our team coverage, we're learning more about the backgrounds of two teenagers who say they carried out a shooting at a mosque in San Diego on Monday, killing three victims and then themselves. ABC's Alex Stone has details on one of the shooter's previous interactions with police.
7: According to sources speaking to ABC News, early last year, police in Chula Vista outside of San Diego spoke with one of the two shooters, Caleb Vasquez, after somebody who knew him contacted police out of concern he was interested in extremist ideology and mass casualty attacks. Police reviewed his social media and found neo-Nazi rhetoric, but they did not feel there was enough evidence to make an arrest.
3: A multinational entertainment company being sued for wrongful death.
8: The widow of an Endicott College police officer who was killed in a wrong-way crash on an interstate in Massachusetts in 2024 is suing entertainment and ticketing giant Live Nation and its subsidiary House of Blues, alleging the concert hall overserved the suspect while he was visibly intoxicated. The $50 million suit for wrongful death and other damages alleges gross negligence and negligence causing a wrongful death under a Massachusetts law which holds alcohol vendors liable for serving a visibly intoxicated person who then causes injury. Lillian Wu, Fox News.
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2: 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Triple Team Traffic.
16: Pretty busy through downtown right now on I-4 westbound and I-4 eastbound. 408 seeing a lot of rain, so we're seeing a lot of delays eastbound between downtown and the 417. And that ramp, I-4 westbound of the Turnpike, remains closed because of an earlier wreck. 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
0: 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There is a family, and you're going to meet Dolly and Brendan Jones in a minute. They're both American heroes. They're veterans. They are fighting to save their dog, Lucy. And they have the whole nation now beginning. It's going viral, rallying behind them. There's a hashtag Save Lucy is now trending. And the Strasburg family is fighting to bring home their dog. They say survived war overseas, only to now end up in the custody of animal control. Now, here's the thing. It's an 11-year-old dog. Lucy now has been in a shelter. She was taken away over 3 weeks ago when some neighbor claimed that Lucy attacked them and complained that the owner did not comply with the, quote, requirements of Virginia's Dangerous Dog Registry. The dog has survived war, escaped ISIS. I mean, it's insane. And my understanding is the dog never even left the property. And Lucy has been more than just a family pet for Dolly and Brendan Jones. The Army vet says the stray dog found him while he was deployed overseas. Brendan Jones was an Arabic linguist in his time in the military. 9 years, they had no incidents with people. 9 years after arriving in the U.S., and Lucy underwent surgery to remove what was suspected to be cancer on her leg, and at that time was just groggy, confused, involved in an incident that led to her being declared dangerous. Okay, anyway, can we please let this dog free? Can we please let this family have their dog back? I think they deserve the benefit of the doubt. Anyway, Dolly and Brendan Jones are with us. Guys, welcome to the program. Thank you for your service, sir. You are a great American. I find this whole thing obnoxious, and it makes no sense to me, and I want you to tell people what they might be able to do to help you guys.
17: Well, thank you, Sean. It's a great honor to be with you. You're a great American, and we have a pressure campaign against the county right now, and people can call that number. They can sign a petition to get Lucy freed back to us. This dog, as you said very well, I bonded with her in war over 10 years ago now. It was a miracle to bring her back, but we did it with the help of an organization called Puppy Rescue Mission. They're a great organization. Help soldiers bring dogs back from overseas, and everyone should support them. So we're hoping that her life be bookended by miracles, one to get her here and one to save her from the Islamic State and one to get her out of the hands of our own state.
0: Apparently this is, Lucy, I'll ask you this question. How are you dealing with this? And when I read the story about Dolly, I read the story about your son after Lucy was taken away, and it really broke my heart. Apparently this has impacted him the most, and I saw a beautiful letter. They actually printed it, and how your son loves Lucy. I love Lucy, right? And I'm so sorry that that this happened. And he's obviously heartbroken, apparently, and as are both of you.
18: Yes, it's been heartbreaking for everybody. My son that you mentioned, he's our oldest. He does not remember, well, none of them remember a day without Lucy in their lives and in our home or out in our fields protecting our animals. So when they actually came and kidnapped her off our property, the kids were outside playing, and the cops came up and removed her from the field, put her in the car. It's been devastating for them. Like I said, they don't remember a day without her. They miss her. Asking questions to us if she's going to be put down, and we've not had these answers for them to honestly be able to tell them, no, Lucy will be safe, she's coming back, because we don't know.
0: Well, it was your daughter that wrote that note. How old is your daughter?
18: Yeah, she's 7.
0: Yeah, I mean, it's a beautiful, it's really sweet. Your son is taking it particularly hard, though.
18: Yes. And Brendan, you wrote that story, so you can kind of speak on what you wrote.
17: About Christian, my son. This tour overseas was my fourth or fifth. I don't recall exactly off the top of my head right now, but it was the first after Christian was born. But I'd previously traveled, and it was hard enough to leave Dolly behind, but now I found it impossible to leave my newborn son. I miss being a dad. I miss the dad life. And that's not the headspace you want when you're overseas in danger, when you have to be focused on the mission. What helped me overcome that was, and I know I'm sure a lot of people who've served can share similar experiences. Lucy helped me get over that because she filled that void that was missing. I would sit outside our gate after we adopted her. And just pet her, play with her, feed her. It helps me overcome the pain that I felt, the separation from my wife and child, that was taking my head out of the game. So it was crucial for helping me get back and helping others who depended on me to get back. She really played a role in that.
0: Well, who is this neighbor that complained? Have you spoken to the neighbor? I mean, you don't have to give the person's name out. Have you said, can you please cut us some slack here? I'll make sure the dog never gets out. I promise you have my word. And, you know, can we have a second chance? Can you make that appeal?
18: Well, this has been an ongoing campaign against our family for years. So before that incident with Lucy ever happened, we had moved into the neighborhood about a year prior. And within weeks of moving in, the complaint started. It really came down to our farm animals. Before Lucy was even part of what has now happened, the first year we lived here, we had had over a dozen police visits. We had been taken to court four times over our animal sounds. And so when that incident with Lucy happened, that really was the weapon they needed to wield against us, to have kind of a legit reason to get to us. But for a year prior to that, they had been using the law, using the courts to intimidate us and to bully us and to try to push us out of this community already. So we tried to speak with these neighbors. I've been in communication with them, and I would invite them over to get to know the animals, to get to know our dogs and the farm. And, you know, it really didn't serve a purpose.
0: Let me ask you, Dolly, I thought I read that Lucy never left your property. Is that true?
18: That's absolutely true. Yes. And Brendan, you had her on the leash, so.
17: On the incident that occurred, this is not the incident where she was after surgery a year earlier. The incident that precipitated her seizure by animal control, I took her outside to do her business in the morning, as I always did every day. She was on a leash. She'd been declared dangerous. I was trying to live up to the ordinance and the requirements of the ordinance. I didn't agree with it. The declaration that she was dangerous, but I was trying to do my best to live up to it. What happened on that morning was Lucy stopped. I don't know if she was sniffing something. I don't know if she wanted to go to the bathroom, but she tugged one direction as I was walking the other, and it was a freak collar mishap, as you said. It slipped right over her head. Couldn't have been anticipated. What I was left with was it was left holding a leash with a collar attached. Lucy suddenly was free. And she saw a passerby on the road. Now, she has a bark response. She will bark at people. She doesn't bite, but she does bark. So she trotted out into our yard and started barking at this neighbor, this passerby. After a few seconds of chasing after her, I had her under control, and I put the collar back on her.
0: It was all on your property, that right?
18: Yes.
0: You got to be kidding me. I mean, I have a neighbor, and they have a cute dog. One day, I had a sliding glass door, and in comes their dog. And I'm like, I enjoyed the moment. It was awesome. And I bring the, I pick up the dog. I bring the dog back to their house. I've said, oh, look what I found. They're like apologizing profusely. I'm like, no apologies. This dog is welcome in my house anytime. The dog went to the bathroom in my house. I wouldn't care. Why do people care about barking?
18: I don't understand. You know, I have a similar story where a neighbor's dog came in and stole some hot dogs off our counter. And same thing, I walked the dog back. And I can't imagine how a neighbor could treat somebody like this over a barking dog or over the sounds of chickens or whatever. It's been insanity living like this for 2 years. And so Lucy finally being taken was really the straw that broke the camel's back. And we just decided we have to fight, you know, just for rights to exist on our own property without fear of something like this happening.
0: Quick break. Right back. We'll continue more with Dolly and Brendan Jones. We'll tell you how you can help this family out. And that means getting their dog back. It's unbelievable. Help save Lucy. More on the other side. Your call's also coming up, I promise. 800-941-SHAWN, our number as we continue.
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3: The NOAA, NOAA, expected to release its official 2026 Atlantic hurricane season outlook this Thursday. It will include predictions for the number of named storms, hurricanes, and major hurricanes, along with whether the season expected to be below, near, or above average. The state's scheduled to execute a South Florida man tomorrow. Richard Knight will die by lethal injection at Florida State Prison. He was convicted in the murders of Odessia Stevens and her four-year-old daughter, Hanicia Mullins, in Broward County in 2000. This will be the state's seventh execution of the year. The price of gas up another 9 cents in Florida. AAA reports the average is $4.52 a gallon. That's just below the national average of $4.56. Diesel is also up 6 cents, now averaging $5.44 a gallon statewide.
2: 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Triple Team Traffic.
16: Pretty busy through downtown right now on I-4 westbound and I-4 eastbound. 408 seeing a lot of rain, so we're seeing a lot of delays eastbound between downtown and the 417. And that ramp, I-4 westbound of the Turnpike, remains closed because of an earlier wreck. 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
19: 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The identified vehicles police are searching for in this tragic hit and run. And a homeowner opens what he believes was a home foreclosure notice, but it was really a scam. 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
7: Good afternoon. 5 o'clock here at WDBO. 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Our top story, the Justice Department has indicted former Cuba President Raul Castro in connection to the 1996 murders of four Americans who were killed by Cuban fighter jets while flying civilian aircraft. The DOJ alleges that the former leader had spies in Florida that violated the state's sovereignty and provided intel on the Americans who were killed. Acting Attorney General Todd Blanche says Castro and others faced several charges and that his unsealed indictment was a long time coming.
8: For nearly 30 years. The families of four murdered Americans have waited for justice.
7: The planes were operated by the Miami-based exile group Brothers to the Rescue, an activist group that opposes the Cuban government. The charges come after CIA Director John Ratcliffe met with counterparts from Cuba's Ministry of the Interior last week during a high-level visit to the island nation. It also comes as the Trump administration ramps up its pressure on the Cuban communist government. The island nation faces a crippling energy crisis and food shortage, with leaders there accusing the Trump administration of pushing a coup attempt to seize the country's resources. More than two dozen states are suing over tighter limits on student loans for nursing degrees.
9: The Democratic governors and attorneys general are suing Education Secretary Linda McMahon over her department's decision not to classify nursing as a professional degree. The changes are part of a law passed last year that does not change student loan limits for undergraduate nursing programs, but reduces how much grad students can borrow. The law also scaled back the types of graduate degrees that qualify as professional and excludes nursing and physical therapy, among other healthcare-related programs. Supporters of the loan caps say they will persuade universities to cut tuition costs, while critics say it could keep some people from pursuing advanced degrees. Tanya J. Powers, Fox News.
7: Remember to tap the WDBO Pays Your Bills button in the WDBO app right now and enter the word TALK, T-A-L-K, right now for your chance at $1,000. Laurel Lee, WDBO News.
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15: Scattered slow-moving sea breeze thunderstorms popping up here through the early evening commute tonight. About a 30% coverage across the listening area. Another hot day coming up tomorrow. Another round of scattered afternoon storms. A high in the low 90s. From Channel 9 Eyewitness News, I'm Certified Chief Meteorologist Tom Terry.
6: 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Triple Team Traffic.
16: Big delays into downtown right now on I-4 westbound, starting before Princeton onto the 408 eastbound. Then you're on and off the brakes to just about Goldenrod. Also have that ramp, I-4 westbound to the turnpike. That remains closed because of an earlier wreck. From the WDBO Traffic Center, I'm Paul Cross.
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24: Hello.
23: Down goes Massey.
25: Oh, yeah.
26: How about that? That was a thumping, too, by the way.
25: Yeah, big upset in Kentucky, where Republican Representative Thomas Massey lost his primary to a Trump-endorsed candidate, Ed Gallrein. Massey has spent months, you know, calling Trump a pedophile who's beholden to the Jews, and it turns out that's not a great strategy.
26: No.
25: Mm-mm. Yeah. And then he decided to whip out a Jew joke during his concession speech last night.
26: Yes, he did.
27: I would have come out sooner, but I had to call my opponent and concede, and it took a while to find Ed Gallrein in Tel Aviv.
26: Classy winner.
27: I did get the call through, though. I have called and conceded the race. We've been honorable the whole time. And we're going to stay that way.
25: That's not the first time he's made that joke about trying to call him in Tel Aviv and all that. And it's okay, yeah, you've been honorable the whole time. Take a hike, dude.
26: Yeah.
25: What a fraud that guy turned out to be.
26: Not classy winner, sore loser.
25: Mm-hmm.
26: Yes.
25: Old pine.
26: You know what?
25: Is
26: he going to run as an independent now? What do you think? There's rumors he might.
25: Well, yeah, he's there.
26: Go right ahead.
25: Yeah, there's the rumor of him running for a higher office. I don't know if that means senator. I don't know if that means he's going to run for governor or president. I mean, he doesn't stand a chance in any of those positions, but okay.
26: He might do it just to screw with the guy who got the nomination.
0: That's fine, but yeah. I think he's really fallen out of favor with a lot of people that kind of believed in what he was selling for years and years and years, and a lot of people close to him, and none of us know him. Like, was there a real change there? He seemed to have lost his way, you know, 5-6 years ago. Mm-hmm. Is that fair?
25: Yeah. I mean, I think there was obviously an immense tragedy in his life and the sudden death of his wife.
0: No doubt.
25: That changed a lot of things about him, although he was back on the dating scene like 2 months after she died. It was very bizarre.
0: Yeah.
25: Then there's the pine cone text messages and...
0: Yeah.
26: That's where the pine cone thing was bizarre.
25: He calls
0: his... Well, if people don't know what you're talking about, you're going to have to tell them now.
25: Well,
0: and I want to hear how you do it.
25: He calls his manhood pine cone.
0: Dang it, I was hoping Robbins would have to do that.
26: No, David does it much more delicately than I could have. And so that's why I'll say, I don't know where I would have gone with it.
25: And then in this text message with somebody, some woman, he's also talking about how taken the little blue pill before getting on an airplane? What in tarnation?
0: Seem like a good idea, unless you're...
26: Mile High Club thing?
0: I don't know. But a lot of his changes happened even before the tragedy, it seemed like. Mm-hmm. Just sort of losing his way.
26: Well, Jamie, he wants you to know it's principle over party, okay? Uh-huh.
0: Of course. I know he champions himself that way, but a lot of the things, when he got knee-deep into the Epstein stuff,
26: yes.
0: And a lot of things he was calling for, he was dead wrong about.
25: Yeah.
0: If you followed that at all, I know Scott Jennings on CNN, he didn't hold back. When he was talking about this loss.
1: Well, it was the most expensive House primary in U.S. history, and the president made it a priority to get rid of Thomas Massie, and he succeeded because Massie had, frankly, become an opponent of the president inside of the party, and you just can't do that. You know, Massie used to, you know, reliably vote with the Republicans. That number had been falling over time. This is one of the most conservative districts in the country. It's certainly a conservative area of Kentucky. They gave Donald Trump a massive victory in 2024, and they expect the Republican congressman who represents them to be part of the team. The two big issues in the race.
0: By the way, it's funny because the CNN crew, the rest of them, are kind of like, well, this is just awful that this has happened to Thomas, man. Like, he's a victim in all of this.
26: Yeah.
0: And Meanie Trump, he targeted him.
1: Two big issues in the race that were in most of the advertising had to do with tax cuts and immigration. And Massie was against Trump on both of his big border security and tax cut bills.
0: And
1: so they said, look, we can get a Republican congressman that'll be part of the team and support the president. That campaign worked. I just want to also add one other thing. Thomas Massie tonight in his concession speech said something despicable, anti-Semitic, nasty, gutter politics, right at the end. What a way to go out. He said, I would have called Ed Gowrine, but, you know, I had to find him in Tel Aviv. There was an undercurrent of anti-Semitism in this race on the Massie side. There's been an undercurrent of it in his career, unfortunately, and it really came out in an ugly way tonight, and I think it needs to be stated, acknowledged, and condemned because it was pretty despicable.
0: Whoa. And you know what I like about that? Whether you agree with him or not, he just calls it out.
1: Mm-hmm.
0: The left doesn't do that when it comes to anti-Semitism.
1: No.
0: They dance around it because they're always looking for approval of other people in their party instead of standing on, well, principle.
26: Thomas Talk, the podcast, starts next week.
0: Of course it does.
26: Bet on it.
0: Because that's your thing, because everybody's got the podcast.
26: Yes.
0: Yes. You know, Caroline Levitch's on maternity leave, so different people are filling in for the White House press secretary. Yesterday, it was J.D. Vance's turn. And he got a question about old Ilhan Omar. And finally, this is coming to the surface.
2: About the anti-fraud task force, you previously mentioned that Ilhan Omar seemed to have committed immigration fraud. Do you anticipate an indictment against her, an indictment related to that situation?
17: Yeah, so Reagan, I don't want to prejudge an investigation. I mean, you read the things about Ilhan Omar and about, you know, who she married and whether she didn't marry this person or that person. It certainly seems like something fishy is there, but everybody's entitled to equal justice under the laws. So we're going to investigate it. We're going to take a look at it. If we think that there's a crime, we're going to prosecute that crime. And that's something the Department of Justice is looking at right now.
0: Okay. So what do you think's going to happen with
26: that? Well, I've heard a lot about the Department of Justice looking at things.
0: Yes.
26: And nothing happens.
0: Yes.
26: So I can only hope that something will happen.
0: Yes, I think we're all hoping that.
4: It's been out there forever.
26: The fraud is incredible.
0: Yes, the fraud itself.
26: For her to plead innocent here, and I didn't know, but I thought it was, you know.
4: Well, the records of her marrying her brother. I mean, this isn't a White Stripes situation where we're just pretend we used to be married, but now we want to stay in the same band. It's not that.
26: Right. Yeah.
4: It's like they were actually married.
26: Yes.
4: And that's immigration fraud. And this is a sitting congressperson. But you can't do that.
26: No.
4: I mean, that's one of the things that so many people... I talked to a buddy of mine the other day. He's a pretty political dude. He's like, I've had to just like not pay attention for a while. It drives me bananas. Because things don't get done. Mm-hmm. And you see great injustices, and it doesn't seem like anything happens. And after a while, you get so frustrated, you're just like, I just want to tune it out. Because it is this thing where, wait a second, they've got the goods, they've done the investigation, this person allegedly married their brother, but it's a sitting congressperson. How in the does that just stand? We'll see.
26: Well, it breeds cynicism, too.
4: Of course it does.
26: I mean, you know, we just look at it and go, well, here's another one.
4: Yes.
26: Nothing will happen to. I'm on the Van Camp bandwagon now.
4: I just don't
25: know. Nothing's going to happen. Yeah.
26: Right. Nothing's going to happen, party.
4: And then you got, well, this person that's caught dead to rights in the fraud in Minnesota.
26: Yeah.
4: Saying, I'll give up Ilhan Omar. There's no way she didn't know about this.
26: Right.
4: The $250 million.
25: Although, again, this is a convicted fraudster serving quite a bit of time in prison who's also probably willing to lie in order to get a shorter prison sentence. So you can't trust her either.
4: No, but I probably trust her over someone that would marry their brother.
26: Well, at least hear her out.
4: Exactly.
26: Yeah.
4: Probably has the goods. So we'll see what happens with that. And then the big mayor race in L.A. rolls on with Spencer Pratt. It does seem like, and I know I got two negative Neds here saying nothing's ever going to happen. They're not going to elect him. Probably not. But man, polling-wise, he's gaining more and more ground as time goes on. That's good to see.
26: He's got a great message.
4: Yeah, it's just common sense.
26: Real simple. Yeah. Real simple to understand.
4: So what's the story here, David?
25: Well, President Trump this morning was asked about the L.A. mayor's race because, well, Spencer Pratt, former reality TV star, is making a lot of waves in that election. And you know, President Trump himself, once a reality TV star.
4: Yes, this is true. No doubt about it.
5: Spencer Pratt, do you see yourself in him at all? A former reality TV star?
8: No, I'd like to see him do well. He's a character. I don't know him. I assume he probably supports me. Does he support me?
5: I think so.
8: Yeah, I heard he does. I heard he's a big MAGA person. He's doing well. I don't know. You know, if you have a rigged vote out there, that's the problem. The votes are rigged. You have a really rigged vote in California. You have all the mail-in ballots, everything else. Very hard to win because the elections are very dishonest. If we had Jesus Christ come down and count the votes, I would have won California. Because I do great with Hispanics.
4: Oh, gosh.
25: I mean, that's one way of putting it, I guess.
26: Well, again, as only he can.
4: Saying they're dishonest.
25: Yes.
4: You know, with the photos shared earlier this year, the AI images with Jesus, yeah. Might want to just steer clear of that for a while. I'm here to help, not to hurt, Don.
26: Yeah.
4: Just saying.
26: Yeah.
4: David, I hate to inform you that there is a Billy Joel biopic in the works.
25: Oh, yeah?
4: You have this uncontrollable hatred, and we're not quite sure why of Billy Joel.
25: He's a terrible human being. Good people don't write songs like that.
26: People ask me that all the time. What's David's problem with Billy Joel? I love Billy Joel. Hey, don't ask me. Ask David.
4: Yes. Yeah, we'll get to that. I have some fun with that. Also, you've heard this before. Women actually prefer the dad bods. You've heard this. There's new research out there that says that. Yeah. Nah, that's not really true. Yeah. They might prefer an athletic fit body. Who would have ever thought?
26: Dad bod's rule. Come on.
4: Yeah. All right. And the five stories we're watching today coming right up.

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14: 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Triple Team Traffic.
15: Got a new crash, I-4 westbound before the 408, a crash I-4 westbound before John Young, and that crash I-4 westbound on the ramp to the turnpike has that closed. 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
16: The Knicks have taken a 1-0 lead in the Eastern Conference Finals after a stunning comeback win over the Cavaliers last night. The team overcame a 22-point deficit with less than 8 minutes left in the fourth quarter to force overtime and take down Cleveland 115-104 at MSG. Former Massachusetts Congressman Barney Frank has passed away. His sister confirmed he died in hospice care in Maine on Wednesday. The Democrat was one of the first openly gay members of Congress and represented Southern Massachusetts for 32 years. He was 86. President Trump is questioning if Iranian leaders have the good of the people in mind. Speaking to reporters this morning, Trump said there is a lot of anger in Iran right now because people are living so poorly. Trump's latest comments come as Iran's Revolutionary Guard is threatening to escalate the war beyond the Middle East if the U.S. and Israel decide to attack again.
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19: With men and women about preferred body types, because we've been hearing about dad bods for years. The women prefer it.
20: Mm-hmm.
19: Not so much.
20: I want to believe that's true.
19: I think a lot of guys like to believe that's
20: true. Don't burst my bubble.
19: You'd say the perfect male body is about 15% body fat. Hmm. It's athletic, but it's not overly muscular.
20: Yeah, right.
19: Interesting.
21: A little cushion there, yeah.
19: But then as far as the preferred female body, and because they have, you know, the different illustrations of pictures
20: mm-hmm.
19: with this, is 30% body fat.
20: A little beefy, huh?
21: No, no, that's not really beefy. That's like
20: no. I know. I'm just saying it, but that's not 15%.
19: Well, it's certainly not what you would think as a model.
20: No. Well, yeah. If you look at through model mag, you know, any type of models that are in magazines or anywhere,
19: definitely softer.
20: Yes.
19: Mm-hmm. Yeah. You know, at least according to the illustration, you know, like a little bit of handle over the edge there.
20: Mm-hmm. Nothing wrong with that.
19: No,
21: want something to hold on to at night. You know,
20: that's right.
19: But that's, you know, you're talking about the difference between men and women and 15 and 30% body fat.
20: That's a big difference. Yeah.
21: Well, you know, it's like the phrase that I have only heard from one individual, and that would be Scott Robbins. Big, sweet, and meaty.
20: Yeah, nothing wrong with that.
19: He's used that for years.
21: Yes, he has.
19: Yes.
20: Yeah.
19: Mm-hmm. Not talking about ribs. Not talking about something that you would eat. You're talking about, this particular.
20: Yes.
19: There you go.
20: Since my youth.
19: There you go.
20: Mm-hmm.
19: Also, and then in Van Camp news, I just see different stories. I think about different people. Apparently, there's a Billy Joel biopic in the works. called Billy and Me. And it's told from the perspective of the guy who discovered him and managed his early career up to his breakout hit Piano Man. It's unauthorized, and apparently Billy Joel does not want it to happen.
21: Oh, so that means it's going to be good.
19: Could be.
21: Yeah,
20: I don't care about that stuff.
19: The
20: rise to Piano Man.
19: You want to see the rest of it.
20: I want to see everything after Piano Man, yeah.
19: Pretty much. And it was interesting. A few weeks ago, David was actually sort of on the side of Billy Joel because a bunch of New York Times music critics were talking about the greatest living songwriters.
21: Yeah.
19: And Billy Joel was way down.
21: Yeah.
19: And they were basically saying, well, he only writes kind of one kind of song.
21: Yeah.
19: Now, if you're familiar on YouTube with Rick Beato, who's a music guy, one of the most popular YouTube channels out there, he actually showed video of the New York Times critics and ripped them to freaking shreds.
21: Well, yeah, I mean, the guy
19: it was so good.
21: Look, Billy Joel is evil, but, I mean, he's very talented, obviously, because he's made a huge career for himself.
19: Yes, no doubt about it. This is the Markley, Van Camp, and Robin show. And really, he outed these New York Times music critics of being complete imbeciles and pretentious, just like you would think they would be.
20: Well, if you reach a mass appeal market, they hate you.
19: A lot of times.
20: If you sell records, they hate you.
19: Or a certain style of music.
20: Right. They just, you know.
19: Yes.
21: Wasn't one of the
20: hit for the room guys.
21: I don't remember now off the top of my head. Maybe I was looking at another list, but like one of the people on the short list was like Bob Marley. It's like nothing against Bob Marley, but in terms of like just songwriting ability, I'm sorry, man. I can't believe I'm going to bat for Billy Joel, but Billy wins that argument.
19: Oh yeah, and Outkast and stuff like that. Oh, yeah. You know,
20: they're
19: just
20: all on there. Yeah.
19: Of course. Jeff Bezos answers the AOC question: can you earn $1 billion? Coming up.

0: This is WDBO, Orlando's news, weather, and traffic starts now.
1: I'm Laurel Lee. Our top story, former Cuban President Raul Castro is facing charges in the U.S. for his alleged involvement in the deaths of humanitarian workers 30 years ago. The Justice Department came back with a 7-count indictment charging Castro with murder. Two planes carrying humanitarian aid were shot down in 1996, and four Americans died. More from ABC's Catherine Falders.
2: The question is, does the U.S. really go into Cuba and do some operation like they did with Maduro, especially to capture a 94-year-old former leader? So that's part number one. And if he were to even stand trial, of course, there are questions over his health. Also, it could take years to get this before a jury, given that these incidents were 30 years ago.
1: Target has been making a lot of changes, and it appears to be paying off.
3: Target's sales in the recent quarter were its strongest in about 4 years. It's been working on turning around stores, improving product selection, customer service, and store layouts. Target CEO Michael Fiddelke says it was helped by demand picking up for its baby, toy, and health products. Though Target previously found itself in the middle of cultural disputes and social media backlash, it says now sales are coming from all types of shoppers and regions. Target executives do say for the rest of the year, the retailer remains cautious because of the uncertain economy. Ginny Cosella, Fox News.
1: When it comes to home ownership, women are far outpacing men, especially in some age groups.
4: Between July of 2024 and June of 2025, single Gen Z women made up 35% of all home buyers of their generation, almost double the rate of single Gen Z men. Gen Z, by the way, is typically people under the age of 29. The National Association of Realtors says single women across all generations made up a quarter of all home buyers, while single men accounted for just 11%. Even so, older generations and married couples represent the largest share overall of home buyers across the country. Sherry Preston, ABC News.
1: Fans will have to wait a little longer to see The Book of Mormon on Broadway.
5: Repairs to the Eugene O'Neill Theater, home to the production, are taking longer than expected after a fire earlier this month. And that's pushed back plans to resume shows from the expected May 21st reopening to May 27th. The fire, which started in the Spotlight Room on May 4th, quickly spread to the roof. There was no damage, however, to the public spaces. In New York, I'm Daria Albinger.
1: WDBO Pays Your Bills is back. 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
7: Scattered, slow-moving sea breeze thunderstorms popping up here through the early evening commute tonight. About a 30% coverage across the listening area. Another hot day coming up tomorrow. Another round of scattered afternoon storms. A high in the low 90s. From Channel 9 Eyewitness News, I'm Certified Chief Meteorologist Tom Terry.
6: 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Triple Team Traffic.
8: Got a new crash, I-4 westbound before the 408, a crash I-4 westbound before John Young, and that crash I-4 westbound on the ramp to the turnpike has that closed. 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
9: At what point did that money all of a sudden become unethical? Or it didn't. There was one outlet, and then there were two, and then there were three. What you're doing, the way you make $1 million or $100 million or $10 million or anything, is you create a service that people love. And if millions of people choose your service, you're going to end up with $1 billion.
10: Right.
9: And you can, you know, just try it with a chicken franchise.
10: Do you think, though?
9: But your chicken has to be good.
11: It does.
12: Yeah, because the road is littered full of people who tried that.
11: Yes.
12: And didn't achieve it.
11: Yes. I mean, I agree with him. He's like, well, if you do something and you work really hard and you create something that was lacking in the market, then yeah, you're going to make that money. And you definitely earned it. I mean, I think Jeff Bezos is a weirdo billionaire, but if I look at any member of Congress versus him, who has made my life easier? It's Jeff Bezos by a mile.
13: Yeah.
11: And all the people that, you know, he's brought up through that company and all the people who have innovated since he created it.
13: Mm-hmm.
11: I mean, it's not even close.
13: I know. I don't think any of us like Jeff Bezos. That's why I want to bring it up, just to say. You know, do you agree with what he's saying? He's because AOC is just kind of like, you're just on the backs of people and you're taking advantage of people. I mean, everyone goes into, well, if I need a job, I'm probably going to take this job. And the same thing is, well, if I want a better job and I don't like this, then if I improve my skills, I can go work somewhere else and make more money.
11: Yeah.
13: I mean, everyone's responsible for themselves.
11: Mm-hmm.
13: But I don't think that's the way the left thinks.
12: No.
13: Of course, we know that. It's not how they think at all.
12: Mm.
13: And so you can't earn $1 billion.
12: But it helps you snag Lauren Sanchez if you've got it.
13: If you're a billionaire, I don't want to even get into it.
12: I know your philosophies here. I get it.
13: Could you do better, I guess, is what I'm saying. I'm trying not to be just,
12: I suppose, I had to be older on that one, yeah.
13: I mean, I would think.
12: Yeah, well.
13: But she's thinking money can buy a certain face.
12: And it does.
13: I guess.
12: Yeah, and it did.
13: Or to other parts,
12: yes.
13: Whatever.
12: Yeah.
13: They be happy, sure, whatever. Okay, let's move on. Jamie Raskin
11: Yeah.
13: What is it? What about Jamie Raskin? What now?
11: You won't believe this. So there's a hearing in Congress today about the Southern Poverty Law Center providing support and money to white supremacist groups. And Democrats are freaking out because if this scam gets exposed, they lose a very big supporter for their party.
13: Yes.
11: And so here's Democrat Representative Jamie Raskin's attempt to turn the tables.
13: Okay.
0: President Trump has coddled and cultivated the extreme right for as long as he's been in politics. After the infamous Unite the Right rally in Charlottesville in August of 2017, when neo-Nazis marched on a synagogue in the University of Virginia, chanting, "Jews will not replace us," when a homicidal extremist drove his car into peaceful counter-protesters and killed Heather Heyer, Trump could only bring himself to say that there were some very fine people on both sides.
13: You've got to be kidding me.
12: Dude, no. Here we go again.
11: And it's especially insane in the context of this because the Southern Poverty Law Center paid a dude to help set up that rally.
13: That's right.
11: Like,
13: they had money invested in it.
11: What are we doing?
13: Dude, everyone knows this by now, don't they?
14: You got to pay.
13: No, not that.
14: And you had people, and I'm not talking about the neo-Nazis and the white nationalists, because they should be condemned totally. But you had many people in that group other than neo-Nazis and white nationalists, okay? And the press has treated them absolutely unfairly.
13: It's the fine people hoax.
11: Yes.
12: Just keeps getting repeated over and over and over again. It must be effective or they wouldn't keep doing it.
13: But, dude, you had even, like, legacy media finally come to the table and say, okay, he didn't really say that. Didn't CNN finally admit
11: it? It was PolitiFact.
13: PolitiFact?
11: It was
13: okay.
11: Like years after the fact, but they were like, right. No, he didn't say that neo-Nazis were fine people.
12: Well, Raskin left out the major part of it with the bulging eyes and
11: the bulging veins.
12: And veins. Yes. Yeah.
13: Biden would say.
12: Joe would say, yeah.
13: Yes. And that's the reason he ran for the soul of the nation.
12: Yeah, right. The soul of the nation was slipping away from us until old Uncle Joe stepped in and saved it.
13: Yes. It was the neck veins that did it.
12: It was.
11: I already talked about that, the bulging veins. I always got super uncomfortable.
12: Yeah, it was the bulging veins thing.
11: Bulging veins.
12: Yeah, he really brought it home, didn't he, when he said that? Yes.
13: Gosh dang it, don't we have a super cut of that somewhere?
12: I thought we did, but maybe not.
13: I can't remember. David, do you have one?
11: I can look for it. I don't remember.
13: Okay, I'm looking real quick.
11: All right, let's see.
13: See, I'm very careful in this search engine putting bulging veins in there.
12: It shut you down for good.
13: Who knows, man?
12: Is that the key words to find it?
11: Man, I didn't find it. No, I don't have one in my records.
12: Markley had one for a long time.

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15: 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Triple Team Traffic.
16: Got a crash, I-4 westbound before John Young Parkway. Two left lanes are blocked. That's got traffic really tied up now as you make your way through downtown. Crash on the I-4 westbound ramp to the turnpike. Also a crash 408 westbound before Crystal Lake. 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
1: A Texas man is facing charges after driving a Tesla Cybertruck into a lake in order to test out its Wade mode. Grapevine police say the driver, identified as Jimmy Jack McDaniel, made that claim Monday night when he went to take his Cybertruck for a spin in Grapevine Lake. He's being accused of not having a valid boat registration and other charges. A group of Americans exposed to Ebola in Congo are being monitored in Europe. The World Health Organization says there have been more than 600 suspected cases and 130 deaths in the Ebola outbreak in Central Africa. One American doctor contracted the virus after operating on a patient who was later believed to have died from Ebola. President Trump is congratulating this year's class of Coast Guard cadets. He delivered the commencement speech at the U.S. Coast Guard Academy's graduation today in New London, Connecticut. Trump told the class they are America's first responders, and he couldn't be prouder of them.
0: Florida summers are just around the corner. 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
4: Yeah, opposite field, too. 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
5: Yeah.
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5: Yeah, that dude, he yells at a lot of players. The pitcher.
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5: Yeah, at the high college level,
4: yeah, that's exactly,
5: not exactly no, blazing
4: not.
5: Anymore.
4: No, yeah, that's 400 feet most of the time.
5: Yeah, that is true. All right, time for Nimrods. Here we go.
6: When the going gets tough.
7: Damn it, this is too hard.
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7: I love the poorly educated.
5: All right. Nimrods in the News. We go to Indiana. Strange arrest here. This dude arrested after police say he was found dancing in the road.
4: Really?
5: Not just because he was happy. Well, he had meth on him.
4: Yeah.
5: That was part of it. Yeah. But he had something else that was illegal. And that was a rare turtle. He was holding an Eastern box turtle. Huh. That's illegal to have.
4: Dancing with it?
5: Yes. Okay. Holding it while he's dancing.
4: Oh, boy.
5: Huh. Man was arrested on drug charges, booked into jail. And they're wondering, okay, what about additional charges for the turtle? Mm-hmm. Which was unharmed, by the way.
4: Good.
9: That's good.
5: It's very delicate as he was dancing with the turtle. Conservation officers released the turtle near the area where it was removed and then returned it to its natural habitat.
4: Dancing with the Turtles has fallen, NBC.
5: Unclear why he had the turtle, but it sounds like he just collected it out in the wild, maybe finding himself on meth. I don't know.
9: Having a shell of a time, you know.
5: That's Nimrods in the News.

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7: Got a crash on the turnpike northbound right before 429. A crash on the I-4 westbound ramp to the turnpike. That ramp partially blocked but open. Broken down vehicle 429 southbound at New Independence Parkway. And a broken down vehicle OBT southbound before the 417, partially blocking the right lane. From the WDBO Traffic Center, I'm Paul Cross.
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6: 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Orlando's news, weather, and traffic starts now.
10: I'm Laurel Lee. Our top story, the Justice Department has indicted former Cuban President Raul Castro in connection to the 1996 murders of four people, including three U.S. citizens who were killed by Cuban fighter jets while flying civilian aircraft. The DOJ alleges that the former leader had spies in Florida that violated the state's sovereignty and provided intel on the Americans who were killed, Acting Attorney General Todd Blanche.
11: Today, we are announcing an indictment charging Raul Castro and several others with conspiracy to kill U.S. nationals.
10: The planes were operated by the Miami-based exile group Brothers to the Rescue, an activist group that opposes the Cuban government. Castro and others face additional charges, including destruction of aircraft and four individual counts of murder. The charges come after CIA Director John Ratcliffe met with counterparts from Cuba's Ministry of the Interior last week during a high-level visit to the island nation. A coalition of 24 states and Washington, D.C. are suing the Trump administration over student loan limits on nursing and healthcare degrees.
12: A lawsuit was filed in federal court Tuesday challenging a rule that limits access to federal student loans for those seeking a graduate degree in several healthcare fields. New York Attorney General Letitia James says the rule will leave communities in need with fewer healthcare providers. California Attorney General Rob Bonta says healthcare systems across the U.S. are already understaffed and that the administration is making it harder to pursue those degrees. I'm Michael Kastner.
10: A Polish truck driver was sent to the slammer for smuggling over $8 million worth of cocaine in a shipment of underwear and clothing from Kim Kardashian's Skims brand.
13: Jacob Jan Konkel was sentenced to 13 years and 6 months in prison on Monday for stashing a slew of drugs inside his truck carrying 28 pallets of Skims clothing from the Netherlands. That's according to the National Crime Agency. Police say the 40-year-old from Poland was stopped by Border Force officers in Essex, England, as he arrived on a ferry with his truck full of the celebrity shapewear last September. His vehicle was x-rayed, and that's when the 198 pounds of cocaine were found. Investigators estimate the haul to be worth $8.4 million. The Skims shipment was legitimate, but the company says it had no connection to the smuggling operation, the driver, or the truck. Gianna Gelosi, Fox News.
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20: Scattered slow-moving sea breeze thunderstorms popping up here through the early evening commute tonight. About a 30% coverage across the listening area. Another hot day coming up tomorrow. Another round of scattered afternoon storms. A high in the low 90s. From Channel 9 Eyewitness News, I'm Certified Chief Meteorologist Tom Terry.
6: 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Triple Team Traffic.
7: Got a crash on the turnpike northbound right before 429. A crash on the I-4 westbound ramp to the turnpike. That ramp partially blocked but open. Broken down vehicle 429 southbound at New Independence Parkway. And a broken down vehicle OBT southbound before the 417, partially blocking the right lane. From the WDBO Traffic Center, I'm Paul Cross.
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7: Uh-huh.
26: So it's evil to require proof of citizenship to vote. Did you know that?
27: Yes.
28: I did. I knew that. Yeah,
27: apparently it is. It's just evil. Mm-hmm. It's awful. The top Democrat in the Senate, Chuck Schumer, says it is, in fact, evil to make people prove they're citizens while registering to vote. Mm-hmm. And then asking for an ID to prove who they are when they go cast a vote.
26: Oh, my gosh.
29: Is it equally as evil to do that when they're boarding a plane?
27: I think so. Maybe.
29: Okay.
27: I'm not sure.
26: How about going to Sam's Club?
29: Yeah.
26: Okay.
30: Congress, Trump's MAGA majorities, keep pushing the SAVE Act, which we know would disenfranchise tens of millions of voters.
29: Tens of millions.
27: Yeah.
30: With the SAVE Act, Republicans would purge millions of American citizens from the voter rolls through a screening algorithm designed by none other than the trio, the evil trio of Trump, Vote, and Musk in their Doge squad. And as I've been saying for months, I started saying this months ago, it's Jim Crow 2.0.
29: The evil trio, that's new.
27: Yes.
26: Trump, who, and Musk?
27: Russ Vought, or Vote, however you say it.
29: Yeah.
26: Okay. whatever.
29: Well, they're interchangeable members. They can switch from time to time. Trump needs to lead the charge, though.
26: I was thinking, is he going to say Vance and Rubio?
27: Right.
26: I didn't know where it was going.
29: Yeah, next time out.
26: Yeah. So requiring citizenship to vote.
27: Yes.
26: Like they do in every other country.
27: Yes.
26: That's evil. So all these other countries are evil.
27: Yes.
26: So you're saying America is good.
27: There's a mixed messaging there from the great Palestinian senator.
26: No kidding. Dude, I know people just believe what they want to believe. And if you're going to vote Democrat, that's just the way it is. There's just so many things that don't make sense. Like, I don't know how you can jump through hoops for these people. It's no wonder that Democrats hate their own politicians so much when you see it in polling.
27: Oh, yeah.
26: I mean, it's not like Republican voters love all the Republicans that serve, but it's better than the Democrats. But, you know, like that clip you had earlier of that nut Jamie Raskin trying to still put out the Find People hoax. Like, people should know by now that's a freaking hoax. What did he say in that?
0: Into peaceful counter-protesters and killed Heather Heyer, Trump could only bring himself to say that there were some very fine people on both sides.
26: It's so dishonest.
27: Yeah.
26: We talk about it all the time. It is always a dishonest sort of message with these people. Always. It's always deception.
27: It has to be.
26: Again,
1: and you had people, and I'm not talking about the neo-Nazis and the white nationalists, because they should be condemned totally.
26: Everyone should know that by now. That nope. But, you know, it's the Stephen Colbert's last week.
29: Mm. Oh, yeah, I was going to do a watch party tomorrow night if you want to come by, grab some popcorn.
26: No, thanks.
29: We can weep together.
26: Dude, I can't even bring myself to watch the clips like we used to do and maybe bring it into the show. And I'm like, I don't know, maybe David will bring in the clip of Jon Stewart. I don't know. Mm. I'm not even going to listen to it. I just don't care.
29: No.
26: But different people were doing some of the great highlights of Stephen Colbert in his run by stupid things he said, actually. And one was the old Find People hoax.
29: Mm-mm. That was, he did that too? Oh. I didn't know.
2: You only survived this up till now because a lot of voters didn't want to believe everything that was obvious to so many of us, that Donald Trump is a fascist. And when it comes to democracy versus fascism, I'm sorry, there are not fine people on both sides.
26: A fascist. Yeah. Like, it's an intellectual argument that is so stupid. But no one ever calls that out. You just hear people fawn over him on the left. He's just a brilliant comedian.
27: Yes.
26: A brilliant comedian that was hemorrhaging, what, $140 million a year?
27: Yeah, that's not a brilliant comedian. The guy was broken.
26: No kidding.
27: Just utterly shattered. That's all I see every time. I mean, when you have a late night host who's like front selling days in advance, you know what? We're going to have a very special guest, former Secretary of State John Kerry. That's not an entertainment show.
26: No.
27: Who's going, no. Oh, well, dang, I wasn't interested in watching Stephen Colbert until I heard that John Kerry is going to be on the program.
29: Did his side-splitting comedy stand-up while on the show.
26: That's right.
3: You're getting it right from the horse's mouth.
26: Anyway.
29: Hey, old horse face.
26: Oh, another clip they had from Colbert that I had not heard before.
2: Yes, do not compare ICE or Border Patrol agents to the Nazis. That's an unfair comparison. The Nazis were willing to show their faces.
26: Really?
29: Yeah.
26: Gee, I can't imagine why that show is tanking.
29: I can't even hate watch it.
26: That's what I'm saying.
29: Like, some things you can hate watch, you know?
26: Yeah.
29: I can't hate watch them. Like, The View is kind of hate watching.
26: Yeah, you know? Like, I can get some sort of kick out of that.
29: It's so ridiculous, yeah, that, you know, you have to laugh. Colbert's a different thing.
26: Yeah.
29: You know, he just... And again, what is he going to... You know, the thing is, you're being replaced by a guy who bought his own time.
26: That's right.
29: He's like paying CBS to run his show.
26: Well, CBS is finally going to make money off of that time slot. Yeah.
27: And it might work.
26: It could work.
29: You know, I didn't know much about Byron Allen, but the dude bought the Weather Channel.
26: I didn't know that.
29: I didn't know that either. It's so crazy. He's got like $1 billion. I mean, the guy owns a bunch of, you know, shows and properties and things. It's crazy.
26: Huh. Yeah.
29: So he's like brokering his own time. He's going to sell the ads on it, too.
26: Yes.
27: Oh, there you go. Great.
29: It's wild. That's who's replacing you.
26: Yes.
29: That's how bad it was.
26: Yes.
29: They're not even going to keep the show. The show's just going to go away.
26: Correct.
29: Man.
26: Yeah.
4: Dude, what are you? You're losing millions of dollars every year.
29: Yeah.
4: And people want to make it out like this is MAGA. Trump canceled it. No, businesses don't stay in business when you lose money like that.
29: Mm-hmm. Byron Allen says, all my comics have been told we don't do politics.
4: Really?
29: We're not going to do politics.
4: We're just going to try to be funny.
29: That's what he said.
4: Wow.
29: Now, I think politics can be funny.
4: It can.
29: Certainly.
4: Well, it used to be late night. People would make fun of both sides.
29: Yeah.
4: I mean, you think about what Bill Clinton went through with the Lewinsky thing.
27: Oh, gosh.
29: Yeah.
4: It would be completely different now. No, they wouldn't touch it.
29: Never mention it. No. Pretend like it doesn't happen.
4: Yeah.
29: Yeah.
4: All right. Texas is going to be a wild race.
27: It really is. Yeah.
4: You got, well, when Trump endorsed Ken Paxton, not Cornyn, and you had CNN out there saying, oh, my gosh, Republicans are so upset.
27: Yeah.
4: Manu Raju was out there. Mm-hmm. Oh, they're very upset. No, it was the rhinos there.
27: Yeah.
29: Yeah.
4: Yeah, they're upset, of course. But not all the Republicans were upset. Mm-hmm. And then, of course, they're going to be taking on Tallarico, James Tallarico.
27: Yes.
4: And then Trump was asked about it.
27: Yeah, Tallarico, really weird little guy. And the president just brought that up.
4: Yeah, that's pretty funny.
5: Candidate that believes in six genders, and he takes hits at Jesus Christ, and he's wearing a mask 6 months ago. Where's it? Anybody wearing a mask 6 months ago doesn't get it. And he's a vegan. He's a vegan in Texas. And you can't get elected as a vegan in Texas.
29: No, you wouldn't think.
4: You wouldn't think so.
29: No.
4: No. Don't know if you heard about this story. Different college campuses, they're calling it a new side hustle. It's dumpster diving. Because really? It's the end of the year.
27: Oh, yeah.
4: And you got people getting rid of a bunch of stuff.
29: Yeah.
4: So there's this whole piece that was written in the New York Post about a couple of people going, trying to find like vintage items that might get thrown out. So you got students moving out and then valuable stuff, furniture, clothing, electronics, appliances. Some stuff they may have only had in their dorms for less than a year.
29: Mm.
4: It's like, are you going to move it all the way back? Say right. If you live two states away and you've got a family that's got, say, quite a bit of money.
27: Yeah.
4: You might have had like a flat screen TV. What are they, $175?
29: Yeah.
4: Like, do you really want to move all that back or just junk it? Which, you know, years ago, thinking about junking a flat screen would be not even comprehensible.
27: Right.
4: And now it just happens. So, yeah, it does make sense. And then people find it and make money off of it. You can resell it. Some people are even funding their vacations by finding stuff in the dumpsters.
27: Well, you know. You go sell it or upcycle it, whatever. Sell it on the flea market.
4: Yeah.
29: American ingenuity at work.
4: One of the students said, every day is like Christmas morning. It's a really fun hobby that's definitely changed our life. Feels good to know we saved something, given it a second life, and people that really need it. And we're making money off of it.
29: I was just going to say, yeah.
27: I mean, that kind of thing has been going on for a while. That happened in Denton, where I went to school, and I remember there was one time I lived in a very small apartment complex, like maybe 22 units, I think, total.
4: Okay.
27: And so, you know, people are cleaning out their apartments end of semester, they're moving out, and then I don't know who it was, but somebody had tossed, well, a marital aid in that, and there was a dumpster diver who was going through all this stuff, and I was outside taking a smoke break, and I just see this woman staring incomprehensibly at this big floppy, you know, in her hand. Like, what do I do now? I should have worn gloves.
29: You gotta put a hazmat suit on for that. Yeah. You don't know where that's been.
4: Yeah.
29: You bleached that baby.
27: That was
4: that's one of the ways you could get Ebola, you know.
27: That was
29: exactly.
4: Yeah, you want to stay away from that.
27: It's a special day in my life.
29: There's no resale on that, though, is there?
27: I don't think so.
29: I don't either.
27: Gently used.
4: Oh, God. A couple of news updates and the five stories we're watching today coming right up.

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12: 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I-4 eastbound express lanes. All lanes are blocked as you approach the 408. This has got traffic really jammed up on the express lanes and also in those main lanes as well. 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From the WDBO Traffic Center, I'm Paul Cross.
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13: The Knicks have taken a 1-0 lead in the Eastern Conference Finals after a stunning comeback win over the Cavaliers last night. The team overcame a 22-point deficit with less than 8 minutes left in the fourth quarter to force overtime and take down Cleveland 115-104 at MSG. Former Massachusetts Congressman Barney Frank has passed away. His sister confirmed he died in hospice care in Maine on Wednesday. The Democrat was one of the first openly gay members of Congress and represented Southern Massachusetts for 32 years. He was 86. President Trump is questioning if Iranian leaders have the good of the people in mind. Speaking to reporters this morning, Trump said there is a lot of anger in Iran right now because people are living so poorly. Trump's latest comments come as Iran's Revolutionary Guard is threatening to escalate the war beyond the Middle East if the U.S. and Israel decide to attack again.
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15: The picnic, and you can't. Gosh, you don't have time to pass voter ID. No,
4: that's what pisses me off.
2: You got to have team building.
4: Yeah, you got to have a ropes course at the picnic. Okay, yeah, thanks.
2: Yeah, have you noticed? I've seen like three different stories now at commencement addresses for college, where AI is brought up, and the graduating students are booing.
4: Oh yeah. Well, yeah, they feel very threatened.
2: Yes,
4: probably should.
2: And again, if you look at the stats, college students use AI a lot.
4: Yeah. Well, they use it, but they don't want to take in their
2: jobs. Well, yeah, I get it. So I get that part. Some colleges are using AI as far as the commencement ceremonies go. I don't know this whole story, but I know part of it, and I thought we could enjoy it together. This is from Arizona, Glendale Community College. The commencement ceremony had a little malfunction with the AI system. Uh-oh. Yeah.
16: Everyone involved here at Glendale Community College. Students work so hard to get to this point, to get their diploma and graduate. And they say the school should have been better prepared.
2: Community college works so hard? I guess it's relative, right? I don't know that my son would say that, but whatever.
17: Michael D. Gonzalez.
16: The names being read during GCC's commencement didn't appear to match who was walking across stage.
18: India Hall.
16: Then the names at the bottom of the screen stopped changing.
19: Azucena de Mesa Jimenez.
16: Then the screen.
2: That's a white dude. What's going on?
16: The left goes blank.
20: I was honestly just proud to be there in the moment.
16: It was only after Grace Reimer crossed the stage and returned to her seat that she realized something was off. Here's the photo. That's her on stage. That's not her name.
20: But I also didn't hear a lot of cheering, and I know that my family is a pretty loud family.
16: Several minutes later,
17: Grace Marie Reimer.
16: She finally heard her name.
20: Yeah, that's not right, and it definitely made me feel uneasy.
21: Here's what's happening. We're using a new AI system as our reader.
2: Boo!
4: Very popular.
2: Why would you do that? I don't understand it.
4: I don't either. It was just so tough to...
2: For like the president to actually read the names?
4: Reading the, even when you get trade off, you know? Mm-hmm. So what? Just do it.
2: We'll just have AI do it. Yeah, it'll be fine.
4: It is.
2: That is jacked up. I don't care if it's community college or not.
4: Yeah.
2: Dude.
15: Just bring in some... I mean, a lot of times, I mean, especially for like community colleges or something, they'll just hire somebody who works at the college. Or like a local radio DJ or something like that.
2: Well, Scott Robbins, he's going to want a talent fee for that.
4: Yeah, I will.
2: He's just not going to do it for free.
4: I'm doing it for nothing.
2: Actually, you actually do a lot of those for nothing.
4: Shut up.
2: What?
4: Well, don't say that.
2: Well, you do. I'm the one that says your time is worth something.
4: Yeah, I know. But You know? I'm not going to read nays at a community college graduation. I'm not doing that
1: one. Well, you would if you got paid.
4: Yeah, if I got paid, yeah.
1: That's what I'm saying.
4: Yeah.
1: Somebody might want to pay you to do it. That's all I'm saying.
4: I'll load up Pops and take him to the doctor's office if you want me to for money.
15: I would pay to see it.
4: Oh, yeah. It would be really something. Because I'd get to those last names and I would just say hard word.
15: Yeah.
4: Thomas, hard word.
1: I think a lot of times ahead of time, they spell it out.
4: They do, because we do PA at baseball games, which I've done a lot of. They do. They give it to you phonetically.
1: Yes.
4: And particularly if you're looking at those guys from Venezuela or, you know.
1: Yeah.
4: Mexico.
1: You Guatemala. Need help with that.
4: Yeah, because I don't know.
1: Yeah.
4: Yeah.
1: Didn't you butcher somebody's name and some parent yelled at you, David? Something like that, or you were too critical?
15: No, that was doing play-by-play football where the team was down and everybody, you know, they were down, they were going to lose the game, and there was a star player who was just sitting in the end zone with his, like, hands on his hips during an extra point attempt by the other team.
1: Oh, man.
15: Hands on his hips, mouth guard out of his mouth, and I was like, hey, come on, man, at least be part of the team. Something like that. His family did not like that. I heard that.
1: And this is the Markley Van Camp and Robin Show.
4: They're the only ones listening. Like, well, this family was, of the
15: yeah,
4: players.
15: This was a smaller town, though, and so there were people who actually did listen, and most of them were in the stands listening. But the family there, yeah, they were not appreciative, and we heard about it. I'll leave it at that.
1: Did you have to apologize?
15: No.
1: I was going to say, I can't imagine you going, I'm sorry.
15: No.
1: For saying, hey.
15: No, and my boss.
1: Play through it.
15: Yeah, my boss, to his credit, I didn't always agree with him on a lot of things, but to his credit, my boss stood up for me on that. He's like, hey, man, he was just reading the moment. And it is true. You know, there were other guys, like, still playing their hearts out.
1: Right. All right. We got to get to Karen Bass, mayor of L.A. What she said about homelessness. Hilarious. News update. And what's your story? Off the

0: This is WDBO, Orlando's news, weather, and traffic starts now.
1: I'm Laurel Lee. Our top story, former Cuban President Raul Castro is facing charges in the U.S. for his alleged involvement in the deaths of humanitarian workers 30 years ago. The Justice Department came back with a 7-count indictment charging Castro with murder. Two planes carrying humanitarian aid were shot down in 1996, and four Americans died. More from ABC's Catherine Falders.
2: The question is, do they really go in? Does the U.S. really go into Cuba and do some operation like they did with Maduro, especially to capture a 94-year-old former leader? So that's part number one. And if he were to even stand trial, of course, there are questions over his health. Also, it could take years to get this before a jury, given that these incidents were 30 years ago.
1: Target has been making a lot of changes, and it appears to be paying off.
3: Target's sales in the recent quarter were its strongest in about 4 years. It's been working on turning around stores, improving product selection, customer service, and store layouts. Target CEO Michael Fiddelke says it was helped by demand picking up for its baby, toy, and health products. Though Target previously found itself in the middle of cultural disputes and social media backlash, it says now sales are coming from all types of shoppers and regions. Target executives do say for the rest of the year, the retailer remains cautious because of the uncertain economy. Ginny Cosola, Fox News.
1: When it comes to home ownership, women are far outpacing men, especially in some age groups.
4: Between July of 2024 and June of 2025, single Gen Z women made up 35% of all home buyers of their generation, almost double the rate of single Gen Z men. Gen Z, by the way, is typically people under the age of 29. The National Association of Realtors says single women across all generations made up a quarter of all home buyers, while single men accounted for just 11%. Even so, older generations and married couples represent the largest share overall of home buyers across the country. Sherry Preston, ABC News.
1: Fans will have to wait a little longer to see The Book of Mormon on Broadway.
5: Repairs to the Eugene O'Neill Theater, home to the production, are taking longer than expected after a fire earlier this month. And that's pushed back plans to resume shows from the expected May 21st reopening to May 27th. The fire, which started in the Spotlight Room on May 4th, quickly spread to the roof. There was no damage, however, to the public spaces. In New York, I'm Daria Albinger.
1: WDBO Pays Your Bills is back. 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Laurel Lee, WDBO News.
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10: Scattered slow-moving sea breeze thunderstorms popping up here through the early evening commute tonight. About a 30% coverage across the listening area. Another hot day coming up tomorrow. Another round of scattered afternoon storms. A high in the low 90s. From Channel 9 Eyewitness News, I'm certified chief meteorologist Tom Terry.
0: 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Triple Team Traffic.
11: Got a crash I-4 eastbound in the express lanes right before the 408. They do have the right lane still blocked. The left lane is open, but traffic really jammed up through there. Also, a multi-vehicle crash 408 eastbound at the Conway Toll Plaza. 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
12: Girls can't go to school. They can't go out in public alone or speak when men are around. And this other practice of families selling their daughters is just crazy. Yeah. And are you familiar with this? Like, it's a common practice?
13: Yeah. I don't think I was. That's barbaric.
12: Well, you wonder how many people just say in the United States knows this even happens.
13: Yeah.
12: I'm guessing a lot don't.
13: Probably
12: well,
13: not. If they heard it, they wouldn't believe it. Oh, that's not true.
12: Right.
13: Yeah.
12: Well, the BBC does a story on it. The crazy thing about the BBC story, the angle they took describing this practice of selling young girls to wealthier men is that the dad is the sympathetic figure that sold the girl.
14: Because he's probably very, very poor, needs money, and it's like this gut-wrenching decision to sell his child into what amounts to sex slavery.
12: Exactly.
13: Gosh.
12: And it's this story of this dude. Abdul tells us he's willing to sell his girls for marriage or for domestic work. If I sell one daughter, I could feed the rest of my children for at least 4 years. Says, as he hugs Rohila, kissing her as he cries, it breaks my heart, but it's the only way. All we have to eat is bread and hot water, not even tea, said their mother. The choice to sell daughters over sons is because culturally sons are widely seen as future breadwinners. And here in Afghanistan, with the Taliban's restrictions on education and work for women and girls, it's even more pronounced. And then there's a tradition in which a marital gift is given to the family of the girl from the family of the boy during marriage. Two of their teenage sons are working doing either collecting garbage, which the mom uses as fuel for the cooking, or the other one polishes shoes in the town center.
13: Mm-hmm.
12: Okay. I'm sure that life is terrible, but for a lot of people, I mean, you'd rather starve yourself than sell your daughter.
13: Oh, yeah.
12: But it's... Well, I didn't realize it was that common.
14: Well, it's a medieval mindset, too.
13: Yeah, it's culturally acceptable.
14: Yeah, it's not unheard
12: of. The story of this guy selling his five-year-old daughter.
13: Yeah.
12: And as Strom writes, that's a long-standing practice in Muslim countries. As he said, no matter how you spin it, it's barbaric.
13: Yeah.
12: My goodness. But then, as part of the BBC story, Britain's healthcare system promotes it as a healthy cultural practice, as like a nod to Muslims in that country.
13: What?
12: The NHS has been urged to apologize for publishing an article extolling the benefits of first cousin marriage despite the increased risk of birth defects.
14: Oh, yeah.
12: The article published last week by the NHS England's Genomics Education Program says first cousin marriage is linked to, quote, stronger extended family support systems and economic advantages.
13: Oh, my gosh.
12: But the practice has also been linked to oppression of women and also has a proven increased risk of genetic disease in offspring of first cousin relationships. But the UK is now extending welfare benefits for second and third wives in the UK, despite polygamy being illegal there. Did you know that?
13: Nope, did not.
12: Wow. They are bending over backwards in the UK to decimate it. Man. And as Strom points out, selling children is not a general practice for poor people. It is, though, a part of a tradition in Muslim cultures going back centuries. Finding excuses for this may not be quite as sick as a culture that permits and normalizes it, but it's in the ballpark. And I don't disagree with that take.
14: No. Yeah, the first cousin thing was fascinating to watch unfold when it was first kind of making headlines because they were like bending over backwards to be like, never mind, actually, first cousin marriage, but you know, whatever, you know, don't ask us about the royal family, you know.
12: Right.
14: Well, that family tree is basically a twig.
13: Well, no, that's not that bad.
12: Holy smokes. The hot takes keep coming.
14: Yeah. Man. But I did remember like looking up because there are states. Excuse me. There are states in this country where it is permissible, like Florida, California, New Mexico, and there are several Virginia. But then other states, they're like, well, it's banned. You know, you just can't do it. But in a few select states, they're like, no, we'll throw you in jail for that. And
12: right.
14: Lone Star State is one of the handful that does that. Yeah. Proud to be Texan.
13: Yeah, you got to be a congressman to marry your sibling.
14: Right.
13: Congressperson.
14: Yeah, yeah, it's in Nevada, yeah. Texas, Oklahoma, and North and South Dakota. They're like, no, you try to marry your cousin. We're not doing that here. All right.
12: Yeah. But selling your daughter.
13: Yeah.
12: Oh, my gosh, man. And then if you criticize that, are you Islamophobic? Well, is that the rule from the left?
14: According to some, yeah. Hey, it's just a different culture. Well, it's a barbaric culture. I understand it's a different culture.
13: Yeah, I mean,
12: well, the same people are ripping on American culture.
14: Yeah.
12: Holy crap. Okay.
13: Wow.
12: Other news out there.
13: That's disturbing.
12: So the mayor of L.A. is saying basically she didn't realize how hard addressing homelessness is?
14: Yeah. L.A. Mayor Karen Bass asked by CNN's Alex Michelson about her pledge to end homelessness because she said this was going to be the year. Like, by now, homelessness would be pretty much in the rearview mirror.
12: It keeps growing.
14: Yeah.
12: Okay.
15: 2023. You mm-hmm. said that your goal was to end street homelessness in L.A. by 2026. Mm-hmm. It's now 2026.
16: And we haven't ended it.
15: We have not ended it, and we're not close to ending it.
12: Is that funny?
15: How are you so off?
16: Well, basically, when I said that, it was at the beginning of my term. I am very committed to achieving that goal. I didn't anticipate some of the bureaucratic barriers that I would experience, oh my God, but I am prepared to take those on now.
12: Okay.
13: You were unaware of them?
14: Yes.
13: Really? Really?
12: Golly, man. And the voters decide, right? And all I can think about is most people in their real job, if you are responsible for completing a task, getting something done, and then you got to go before your bosses, right? I'm thinking about a time there was a whole board meeting that you and I were a part of, Scott, and people were very upset. I got laid out in this thing.
13: Yeah.
12: And to be honest, it was things completely out of my control. That was a given. But still, someone was going to take the beating, right? That's just sort of part of it. And in the end, it's your responsibility. If it doesn't happen, you got to take it. Mm-hmm. This, yeah, it's still a goal. Can you imagine going in front of that board with that kind of answer?
14: Oh, gosh.
12: Yeah. You'd be done.
13: In 2023, understanding and realizing that there's no way in 3 years we're going to eradicate this because it's completely out of control right now. All I can do is try to contain it. I mean, that's a fair answer. I don't really know till I get there kind of answer. But to proclaim, here's what I'm going to do.
12: Well, you could do it. But people would see you as completely cruel.
13: But you didn't.
12: Okay, tent city, gone, down, got to go.
14: Well,
12: got it. You got to move on, got to go.
14: They proved you could do it. In San Francisco when
12: China came in.
14: Yeah, when Xi Jinping came in and all of a sudden it's like the homeless people are off the streets. They're doing it in Seattle too. They're shipping them out of Seattle ahead of the World Cup.
12: Right. It can be done. You just don't have the will to do it. Man, oh man. Okay, it's that time. Past it. Before we go around the table, it may not be the biggest story out there, but it caught your attention. David, what's your story here?
14: You know, there's a lot of doom and gloom about artificial intelligence and what that will mean for the job market, because there are a lot of like entry level white collar jobs in particular that are, well, becoming obsolete because managers can create, you know, can essentially utilize AI to do those jobs.
12: Yes.
14: But there is another side to this about the creation of jobs because of AI. And I know Palantir, their tech company, and obviously not a neutral party in any of this because they're heavily invested in all of this. But I thought this was interesting. The chief technology officer for Palantir, Shyam Sankar, was on Fox News and made this point about the other side of what the AI revolution could do.
17: Okay. We're listening too much to the inventors of AI. I know that's appealing. They're geniuses. They're smart. We need to be listening to the frontline factory workers who are using AI saying, wow, I was able to add a third shift. I was able to hire more workers. Or the ICU nurse who says, I have more time to spend with my patients. I'm able to ensure they don't code during a shift change now.
14: So there's there is a benefit to that. That if you can, I mean, again, that sucks for the entry level jobs, though. That doesn't really solve that, that question. But there is an upside to it. It's not all doom and gloom.
12: Yes. Before I go to you, Scott, is your story, is it a feel good or is it a just ticked off story?
13: Depends on which way you land on this one.
12: All right, you go ahead. What's your story?
13: The U.S. Department of Justice has indicted ex-Cuban President Raul Castro for directing the 1996 downing of a humanitarian group's planes, drowning the people on board. Acting Attorney General Todd Blanche and South Florida U.S. Attorney Jason Quinones announced today, or they're announcing right now, that they are, according to Trump, anyway, in a press release, they are unspecified announcement would be made in conjunction, they said, with a ceremony, but they said he is not going. He's 94, by the way, Raul Castro.
12: Yeah.
13: He's 94. Younger brother of Fidel, of course. He stepped down from power in 2018. But the message is, you will be held accountable. We will find you. We will bring you to justice.
12: Yeah.
13: So this is tightening the screws again on Cuba. Continuing to tighten the screws on Cuba.
12: Very much so.
13: And he was serving as defense minister at the time, by the way, when all this happened, by his direction. So anyway, we'll continue to follow that story. But this could be, you know, another one of those Venezuelan things. You go get him and drag him back to the U.S. It's possible.
12: It's pretty wild, man. Yep. My story comes from Libs of TikTok, where she put out yesterday, exclusive, Colorado teacher refused to allow a seventh grader to present her pro-life slam poetry submission because, quote, it's offensive and might make kids feel unsafe.
13: I saw this.
12: Yeah.
13: Jeez.
12: By the way, they also included some examples of accepted topics in the class, slamming the Second Amendment, LGBTQ rights, and mocking Jesus. Mm-hmm. All acceptable.
13: Yeah.
12: But this other thing might be triggering. And so Libs of TikTok talked to the mom and the daughter, and then the daughter read the poem. I mean, it's just like a minute.
18: Mm-hmm. A life is a life, no matter how small. 73 million people have been killed in 1 year and will be killed again this year, if not more. And they are completely innocent humans. They never get to see the light of day before they are cast away. They did nothing wrong except exist and were dismissed. People say women in healthcare, but never think how unfair. They kill a baby for simply being there. The word of God says, you knit me together in my mother's womb. How come we never listen to this and try to send them to a tomb? I'm fearfully, wonderfully made. Your works are wonderful. His works are wonderful. A person is a person no matter how small. A life is a life no matter how small. We often forget this important detail. This detail could save a life. 60% of babies who weren't intended have died because of this. Why do people kill these innocent babies with a pill? Why do people say babies in the womb are a mistake, a thing that needs to be gotten rid of? Why? When you ask someone, is murder bad? They say, yes, of course. But how come when you say murdering innocent babies is bad, they shame you? They say women's rights and health care, but what about the baby's rights? That's what's unfair. From the moment they are created, they are a human person. They are created in God's image. People say women's rights and health care. They say it's just a clump of cells, but no one dwells in the fact that a baby still has a heartbeat at 6 weeks. Boom, boom, boom, boom.
12: I like the boom, boom, boom, boom part. And then she wraps it up.
18: Nothing compares to the love a mother has for her baby. So just maybe we let them have a chance to live and that love will grow. Destruction, dismay, dread. When will people comprehend that this needs to come to an end? A life is a life, no matter how small.
12: What is the point of slam poetry? I mean, it's kind of edgy, isn't it?
14: Yeah.
12: It was often competitive. You're trying to make your point. It's emotional.
13: Yeah. Yeah.
12: Isn't it kind of crappy? They're like, oh, that's too much. Oh, these other kids can do their

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12: 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Triple Team Traffic.
13: Crash I-4 eastbound in the express lanes at the 408. They still have a right lane blocked there. And a new wreck, Conroy-Windermere Road at Turkey Lake Road. 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
14: A Texas man is facing charges after driving a Tesla Cybertruck into a lake in order to test out its Wade mode. Grapevine police say the driver, identified as Jimmy Jack McDaniel, made that claim Monday night when he went to take his Cybertruck for a spin in Grapevine Lake. He's being accused of not having a valid boat registration and other charges. A group of Americans exposed to Ebola in Congo.

0: are being monitored in Europe. The World Health Organization says there have been more than 600 suspected cases and 130 deaths in the Ebola outbreak in Central Africa. One American doctor contracted the virus after operating on a patient who was later believed to have died from Ebola. President Trump is congratulating this year's class of Coast Guard cadets. He delivered the commencement speech at the U.S. Coast Guard Academy's graduation today in New London, Connecticut. Trump told the class they are America's first responders, and he couldn't be prouder of them.
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7: Story out of Dallas-Fort Worth. Dude had a Tesla Cybertruck, which was outfitted with something called Wade Mode.
6: Uh-oh.
7: Where the truck pressurizes the battery area, allowing the truck to go through floodwaters. But you shouldn't do that if the water goes above the bumper. Well, this dude drove it into Grapevine Lake.
6: Yeah.
7: Found out that Wade mode does not necessarily mean submarine mode. He wound up getting partially submerged, took on water. Everyone had to bail out.
6: Great picture, too. I saw the picture.
7: The driver, later identified as Jimmy Jack McDaniel, was arrested and charged with operating a vehicle in a closed section of a park, and that's Nimrod's in the News. All right, warmer weather's finally here, which means cookouts, ball games, maybe a little time on the water, basically all the good stuff. But let's be honest, it also means heavier food, more sweets, and yeah, maybe a couple extra drinks sneaking in there too. 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
1: 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Triple Team Traffic.
14: Crash I-4 eastbound in the express lanes at the 408. They still have a right lane blocked there. And a new wreck, Conroy Windermere Road at Turkey Lake Road. 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
12: 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Orlando's news, weather, and traffic starts now.
0: I'm Laurel Lee. Our top story, the Justice Department has indicted former Cuban President Raul Castro in connection to the 1996 murders of four people, including three U.S. citizens who were killed by Cuban fighter jets while flying civilian aircraft. The DOJ alleges that the former leader had spies in Florida that violated the state's sovereignty and provided intel on the Americans who were killed, Acting Attorney General Todd Blanche.
17: Today, we are announcing an indictment charging Raul Castro and several others with conspiracy to kill U.S. nationals.
0: The planes were operated by the Miami-based exile group Brothers to the Rescue, an activist group that opposes the Cuban government. Castro and others face additional charges, including destruction of aircraft and four individual counts of murder. The charges come after CIA Director John Ratcliffe met with counterparts from Cuba's Ministry of the Interior last week during a high-level visit to the island nation. A coalition of 24 states and Washington, D.C. are suing the Trump administration over student loan limits on nursing and healthcare degrees.
18: A lawsuit was filed in federal court Tuesday challenging a rule that limits access to federal student loans for those seeking a graduate degree in several healthcare fields. New York Attorney General Letitia James says the rule will leave communities in need with fewer healthcare providers. California Attorney General Rob Bonta says healthcare systems across the U.S. are already understaffed and that the administration is making it harder to pursue those degrees. I'm Michael Kastner.
0: A Polish truck driver was sent to the slammer for smuggling over $8 million worth of cocaine in a shipment of underwear and clothing from Kim Kardashian's Skims brand.
19: Jacob Jan Kunkel was sentenced to 13 years and 6 months in prison on Monday for stashing a slew of drugs inside his truck carrying 28 pallets of Skims clothing from the Netherlands. That's according to the National Crime Agency. Police say the 40-year-old from Poland was stopped by Border Force officers in Essex, England, as he arrived on a ferry with his truck full of the celebrity shapewear last September. His vehicle was x-rayed, and that's when the 198 pounds of cocaine were found. Investigators estimate the haul to be worth $8.4 million. The Skims shipment was legitimate, but the company says it had no connection to the smuggling operation, the driver, or the truck. Gianna Gelosi, Fox News.
0: WDBO Pays Your Bills is back. 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Laurel Lee, WDBO News.
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24: Scattered, slow-moving sea breeze thunderstorms popping up here through the early evening commute tonight. About a 30% coverage across the listening area. Another hot day coming up tomorrow. Another round of scattered afternoon storms. A high in the low 90s. From Channel 9 Eyewitness News, I'm Certified Chief Meteorologist Tom Terry.
5: 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Triple Team Traffic.
25: A crash on I-4 in the eastbound express lanes before the 408 has your right lane blocked and is causing heavy delays starting back from Orange Blossom Trail. And on the turnpike, a crash southbound before Clay Whaley Road causing jammed traffic starting from Osceola Parkway. 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I'm Kira Wright from the WDBO Traffic Center.
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24: All right, news roundup and information overload hour. 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It's 800-941-SEAN. If you want to be a part of the program, an amazing story. Of course, our friend John Solomon, founder, editor-in-chief, chief investigative reporter, justthenews.com. Headline, surprise arrest during Trump's border crackdown opens the door to Cuba-shaking Raul Castro's indictment. And what happened is he goes into detail and history in this and how Biden allowed a Cuban Air Force pilot to stay here, apply for permanent residency. Turns out the pilot, Luis Raul Gonzalez, Pardo Rodriguez, served in the Cuban military at the same time that Fidel and Raul ordered them to shoot down humanitarian rescue planes searching for people that were fleeing this communist regime. Anyway, a few weeks into President Trump's second term, his crackdown on illegal immigration netted an unexpected yield. A former Cuban fighter pilot who had been allowed into the U.S. under Joe Biden and was trying to get permanent residency. The 2025 arrest of Luis Raul Gonzalez, Pardo Rodriguez, officials told JustTheNews.com, set in motion this extraordinary set of events. Inside, this is from John Solomon's article, inside the U.S. and the intel community, the FBI, the U.S. Attorney's Office in Miami, that could, in fact, yield the unveiling of this indictment, which we're going to talk about in a second here. And that is the indictment of former president of Cuba, Raul Castro. And they say it was a surprise arrest, but there's a lot more to the story than this. For 30 plus years, Cuban exiles in America and their representatives in Congress, like Congressman Mario Diaz-Balart and Carlos Jimenez, have pressured the DOJ to seek charges such as conspiracy to kill Americans, destruction of aircraft, murder against the 94-year-old Castro's late brother and others in connection with this. Joining us now, more details, the U.S. attorney for the District of South Florida, Southern Florida, Jason Quinones, and John Solomon, founder, editor-in-chief, chief investigative reporter, justthenews.com. You know what, guys, I will tell you this. John, great story as always. State Attorney Quinones, great job. tell us exactly what this means.
1: Well, Sean, thank you for having me. Jason Redding Quinones here, the U.S. Attorney for the Southern District of Florida. This is a historic indictment. The Cuban regime, the senior leadership of the Cuban regime, has never been held accountable for their murder of four U.S. citizens, Americans. And for 30 years, this case has gone around, and we have not held the most senior people involved until today. Today, we unsealed the indictment. The indictment was actually sought and returned by Miami grand jury on April 23rd, 2026. And we unveiled it today on May 20th, because today is a historic day for the Cuban people. It is it's their 4th of July. It's their Independence Day from colonial Spain. So May 20th has a very deep meaning to the Cuban people. And this indictment is a historic indictment that the Trump administration brought. No prior administration brought it, but the Trump administration brought this indictment forward to hold accountable the Cuban communist leadership, Raul Castro, for the murder of four Americans.
24: Yeah, and that's what Todd Blanche said. For nearly 30 years, the families of these four murdered Americans have waited for justice. Now, the charges against Raul Castro focus on this incident, 1996, in which a Cuban MiG-29 fighter jet shot down the two Cessnas operated by Brothers to the Rescue, that exile group that searched for Cubans that were, you know, they go in these broken down, dilapidated, rickety boats in shark-infested waters in the hopes of getting one foot on dry land in America for freedom. That's how bad conditions on the ground have been, and then now worse than ever in Cuba. John Solomon, you did another bang-up job. We actually had a caller yesterday, John, praising you for all your hard work and saying, when is John going to... He's been right all these years. When are we going to start seeing more arrests? I said, we're working on it.
2: Well, you have the U.S. attorney who's got the football now down in Miami. They're building an incredible team, and I think accountability is coming. Just like, think about it, 30 years we waited for this accountability, and Jason's team just delivered it. All those families for 30 years thought maybe the U.S. government had abandoned them, that they would look the other way to Castro's murderous team, and this prosecution team didn't. They stepped into the void, their big moment, and I'm sure Jason has shared this, is when they caught this pilot, Cuban Air Force pilot, back in the 2025, and they realized that Joe Biden had let him into the country. He was so comfortable being in the country, he was applying for permanent residency, and Donald Trump's team said, you're not getting permanent residency, you're going to jail, buddy. And that began this incredible process of Jason Quinones' team and the prosecutors and the FBI building a case that should have been built 30 years ago under Bill Clinton. So when people ask, is accountability coming? Today's event in Miami is probably the beginning of many dominoes of accountability to fall right in that jurisdiction.
24: Let's talk about what this means for all intent and purposes, Jason Quinones. What does it mean specifically? Does that mean we have the right to arrest him? He's now under Cuban law. They don't have an extradition treaty with America, but I don't think that matters, you know, in the least to Donald Trump.
1: Well, an arrest warrant has been issued, and the Attorney General spoke about it today. The Department of Justice has many vehicles to bring people to justice. We indict all the time men and women that are abroad, and we have a variety of tools and vehicles to bring them to the charging jurisdiction so that they can face American justice.
24: Well, they need American justice. John, look, you know, the Cuban people right now, it seems like Cuba's on the brink of collapse. Am I wrong in my analysis? I've been reading all the reports that people are rising up, that there is a shortage of bare necessities. That means food and water, that they run out of fuel, all types of fuel, and their economy has come to a screeching halt.
2: Yeah, those are the reports, and it's also confirmed by U.S. intelligence. And it's so bad that the Cuban regime, which almost never wants to meet with Americans, have been meeting with Americans, even discussing a $100 million aid package that would be pretty extraordinary gesture if the United States did it. But it's going to come with some strings. It's going to come from requirements for Cuba to give up its communist repression and start to move in a more friendly direction, much like Venezuela was forced to do so after the arrest of Maduro. Be very interesting to see how Cuba reacts in the next few days. Their leadership has very few options left to keep feeding its people, to keep gas flowing. The embargo and the blockade that President Trump put in there, very effective. So the Cubans' negotiating table is shrunk quite a bit.
24: Well, it's pretty amazing. You know, a long time ago, Jason, just so you know, I was in Huntsville, Alabama, and I was a local radio host. The year was 1990 to 1992. And I met a guy, and he was an advertiser on my radio show. And it was, his name was Armando de Quesada. And he had a place in Decatur, Alabama. It's called Mando's Pizza. And he was an advertiser. I used to go there, eat all the time. He had great food. But the conversation was even better. And he and his family, he came from a very, very wealthy family. Castro comes to power, killed nearly everybody in his family. And, you know, he was part of the resistance for as long a period of time as he could until he felt like there's no surviving this at this point. And he, like so many others, made that perilous journey. But they murdered, they pillaged, they took the land, they took the wealth, they took it all. And when I heard, I would listen to the stories he would tell and the persecution that the Cuban people were living through. It's one of the greatest pieces of real estate ever of any country. I mean, you do have a little hurricane problems occasionally, but so does South Florida, right? The Cuban people, the Cuban American community in Miami is one of the greatest communities in the entire country. I've been there often. Amazing people. And they have contributed so much to America and our society. And so many of them have been sending money and things back to their families that live in poverty there and working hard to bring them over here. And I don't blame them one bit.
1: Yeah, well, if you came to Miami, you would hear those stories on every street corner, in every restaurant, and over some Cuban coffee. And I think Secretary Rubio said it so eloquent today. He said, Cubans are successful, incredibly successful, everywhere they go, except in Cuba. And that is because a brutal communist regime has ruled the island for nearly 70 years. They've raped and pillaged it. They've murdered their people. And it's an incredibly, incredibly brutal regime. And what's important to understand about Cuba, not only is it creating these great crimes and crimes against Americans, but it is the bad actor in the Western Hemisphere. And the president is committed.
24: Well, there were two bad actors. You had Maduro in Venezuela. He's gone. And now look at how much safer our country is and how much better off we are.
1: We are, but Cuba was providing the support, the strong arm, the muscle to Venezuela. When the United States captured Maduro, his security service was the Cuban intelligence service.
24: Isn't that amazing? What does that tell you? He didn't trust his own troops?
1: I think it tells you a couple of things. One, how capable the Cuban intelligence are, very capable, trained by the Russians. And two, that they need to generate revenue, so they sell their people, they sell their doctors out, they sell their security services so they can generate revenue, so that the elites, the communists, can have their nice house, they can have all the things they need on the backs of the people.
24: Unbelievable. All right, quick break, right back. More with the U.S. Attorney for the District of Southern Florida, Jason Quinones, and John Solomon, founder, editor-in-chief, chief investigative reporter, justthenews.com, as we continue.
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0: Caitlin Clark is receiving another honor. The WNBA star will be the grand marshal for this weekend's Indianapolis 500. She'll give the famous starting command of drivers, start your engine, for the 110th edition of the race on Sunday. A painting by Jackson Pollock has sold at auction for over $180 million. Pollock's 1948 work, Number 7A, was sold at auction Monday by Christie's in New York and is the fourth most expensive work ever sold at auction. Pollock was an abstract expressionist who became famous for his drip paintings. President Trump set to attend the G7 summit in France next month. The international body consists of the U.S., U.K., Canada, France, Germany, Italy, and Japan. His anticipated participation comes during a period of tension between President Trump and leaders of the group's member countries.
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24: All right, we continue now with the United States Attorney for the District of Southern Florida, Jason Quinones, John Solomon, founder, editor-in-chief, chief investigative reporter, justthenews.com. John, I actually think this is a pivotal moment.
2: I do.
24: For, you know, we talk about the Donroe Doctrine. I think, you know, the influence of Russia, China, other geopolitical foes in the Western Hemisphere, it is rapidly being completely erased by President Trump. I don't think he'll ever get the credit he deserves for that, but this, you know, freedom is clearly on the march worldwide.
2: It is, and it shows an all of government approach, right? Sometimes it's the military, sometimes it's the diplomacy, sometimes it's the law and the court of law and the prosecutions. Venezuela changed because the Justice Department executed an extradition and took a bad guy off the street. So the president's Donroe Doctrine is pulling every lever and it's using every power of the government. What Jason's team did today is a big part. It may not only have an impact in getting justice, it could encourage Cubans on the ground to rise up against their government, the Cuban government, to say, hey, another embarrassing moment for us. Maybe this is a good time to make a deal. So you're seeing the maximum pressure applied by a policy, and it's all very strategic. You know, what the Justice Department does, the Treasury Department does, they're working together in unison, and they're creating real impact. They're reshaping history. They're reshaping our hemisphere, and they're depleting our enemies in ways that prior presidents, particularly Joe Biden, could never have imagined to do. It's a really remarkable thing. And by the way, this same approach, the same approach that we're using in foreign policy, is what's now going on to disable and disassemble the deep state that abused our law enforcement privileges and improved our intelligence tools and trampled over American civilian rights. I think this is as early as this week, we may see an example of one case. By the middle of the summer, I think we'll see several cases where people now will realize that the people who abuse their government color of power, the power that they got from their government job, they're going to be held accountable. And that's going to send a shockwave through federal workforce.
24: We did an entire podcast, and please go. You can go to my YouTube page or Spotify or wherever you get your video podcast, Apple, doesn't matter, and see John Solomon, Greg Jarrett. I urge you to also watch Dan Bongino and my pod with Kash Patel. And if you want to know if justice is coming, if you watch those three, everything we have spent years covering on this program, we go into great detail, and now evidence that we never thought existed, it does exist. Anyway, great work. John Solomon, founder, editor-in-chief, chief investigative reporter, justthenews.com. Thank you. United States Attorney for the District of Southern Florida, Jason Quinones, it's an honor to have somebody of your caliber working so hard in where I live here in the free state of Florida. Thank you, sir, for all you do.
1: Thank you, Sean.
24: All right. Appreciate you both. Listen, if you own a business, you know what it's like. You can't open the doors of your business till you have this insurance and that insurance and this insurance and that insurance. 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Now, there is a new way to do business. 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
1: I'm Laurel Lee. Our top story, former Cuban President Raul Castro is facing charges in the U.S. for his alleged involvement in the deaths of humanitarian workers 30 years ago. The Justice Department came back with a 7-count indictment charging Castro with murder. Two planes carrying humanitarian aid were shot down in 1996 and three Americans died. More from ABC's Matt Rivers, who has been talking to Cuban Americans about the case in Miami.
2: On the one hand, speaking about this specific crime in and of itself, they're going to say this is justice served. It's been a way too long that we haven't seen charges related to this, and so this is a good thing, according to a lot of the Cuban Americans that we're speaking to. But I think beyond that, I think there's almost superlatives that are going to be used here, that it's beyond just this one individual crime, that now people, the United States government, finally taking the step to say Raul Castro is a murderer.
1: Senators are pushing Health and Human Services Secretary Robert Kennedy Jr. not to loosen rules against flavored vapes.
3: Illinois Democratic Senator Dick Durbin is among those asking Secretary Kennedy to not change strict regulations on flavored vape cartridges. They say the varieties appeal to young people and heighten their risk of nicotine addiction. The Food and Drug Administration has softened its stance and allowed fruit-flavored vapes and nicotine pouches to be sold. The White House has been involved in that push, which many think played a part in the resignation of Marty McCarry as FDA commissioner last week. The large nicotine companies have long argued that vaping is a way to help smokers quit using cigarettes. Grinnell Scott, Fox News.
1: Pending home sales rose more than expected in April. Matt Mattinson has more.
4: The National Association of Realtors says the number of homes under contract increased 1.4% last month and rose 3.2% on an annual basis. The group's chief economist noted buyers are cautiously optimistic despite growing economic uncertainty and a slight rise in mortgage rates. Pending home sales rose in the Northeast, Midwest, and West in April and declined in the Northeast. I'm Matt Mattinson.
1: Time to lace up those sneakers because the heart health bar just got raised. A brand new study in the British Journal of Sports Medicine says the old rule of 150 minutes of exercise a week is just the bare minimum. To truly slash your risk of heart attacks and strokes, scientists say we need to aim for 560 to 610 minutes of movement a week. That is a little over an hour a day. WDBO Pays Your Bills is back. Your next chance to win happening tomorrow morning at 8 a.m. Download our app now so you're ready to win $1,000 five times a day. Laurel Lee, WDBO News.
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10: Scattered, slow-moving sea breeze thunderstorms popping up here through the early evening commute tonight. About a 30% coverage across the listening area. Another hot day coming up tomorrow. Another round of scattered afternoon storms, a high in the low 90s. From Channel 9 Eyewitness News, I'm Certified Chief Meteorologist Tom Terry.
0: 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Triple Team Traffic.
11: We've got a crash on I-4 eastbound before Universal Boulevard. That's blocking two left lanes. Delays starting from International Drive. And we had a crash earlier in the eastbound express lanes before the 408. That's now off to the shoulder, but you can still expect some residual delays as you pass through the area. As for I-4 westbound, we've got slow traffic between the 528 and 535 and some construction to be aware of on Colonial westbound at Summerlin Avenue, blocking your left turning lane. From the WDBO Traffic Center, I'm Kiera Wright.
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12: 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I know most of you probably don't understand what the CBDC is. And I'm going to try to give you a quick summation of it. A central bank digital currency. It would be the ultimate tool of surveillance and control. There are some very smart people that know intelligence in our country. And with CBDC, the government could literally track every purchase you make. You go to a gun store, they're going to know that. You go to a church, they're going to know that. If you donate to a political cause, they're going to know that too. You're going to buy a book, they'll know that. What medications you need when you travel out of state, it doesn't matter. If you travel abroad, they'll know it all. No more privacy, no more private transactions, no more anonymous charity, no more financial independence from Washington's gaze. You know, cash and decentralized cryptocurrency do preserve the American people's financial choice. And look, I don't tell people really how to invest. I just urge you to be an informed investor. I tell you what I invest in, why I invest in it. But ultimately, you've got to do your own due diligence, et cetera. I do have crypto. I haven't gone crazy with crypto, but, you know, it's a small part of my portfolio. Here's Tom Emmer explaining this, and I think it's important you listen to what he's saying.
13: You both have described the central bank digital currency as a surveillance tool that would work against our nation's values of liberty and financial freedom. So how could this tool be used to monitor Americans?
14: It's a great question, and this is legislation that I started offering about 4 to 6 years ago. Keith Self, my colleague here, has been one of the great champions on this. We don't have to guess how they would use it. All you got to do is look at the digital yuan. The Chinese are already using it. They surveil their citizens. They're building scores based on your habits, what you get to buy at the grocery store, how you travel. Mm-hmm. The ultimate form of surveillance. And then if you believe in the greatest capital markets in the world right here in the United States of America, a central bank digital currency will give the leftists in this country exactly what they want. Everybody will have a bank account through the Federal Reserve, and it will destroy the two-tier banking system. So it's the ultimate surveillance tool that should never have a place in this country.
12: Ever. Anyway, here with a summary of this and how this can impact your life, we have Congressman Michael Cloud, Texas 27th District, wrote a great op-ed in the Washington Times. I was quoting some of it in the opening to this segment. Anyway, Congressman Cloud, God bless Texas. Explain how this would impact people's lives, what they might be able to do to help help to get this over the finish line to protect people's privacy?
15: Yeah, central bank digital currency would be the ultimate surveillance tool. It would be the ultimate tool of control. And so a government could program it in such a way to where it could limit what you could buy or what you could purchase, and certainly what you were purchasing, it would have that kind of information. And as you mentioned, or as Representative Emmer mentioned, this is already happening in China. And some people would say, well, this is far-fetched. That's China. It would never happen here in the United States. And we have to remember, it was just a couple years ago, the Biden administration, if you had $600 in your account, they wanted to know everything that was going on in your account. So it's not like this could never happen in the United States. We had an administration that was pushing for these kind of policies, and this would be the ultimate tool of control to help that happen. And so we've been working to get it through the House. We've gotten it through the House a couple times. The Senate has not taken it up. And so we got an agreement when we were dealing with crypto legislation that this would be on every must-pass bill coming out of the House into the Senate. And so we've been trying to get it into legislation, still working to get it through a tool that the Senate will accept. But like much of the legislation coming out of the House right now, it's getting caught up in the Senate.
12: Let me ask you this. I have had my personal text messages released numerous times. Paul Manafort, Jim Jordan, Mark Meadows. I mean, a whole host of people. Kayleigh McEnany. It just was nonstop. The media doesn't care. I don't want Americans to go through this. My understanding is this bill, expected to be voted on tomorrow, it will include a permanent ban on CBDC, correct?
15: Well, we voted on a housing bill today that had, it was actually more of, when it came from the Senate, it was a five-year ban. That's how it was marketed. Being a five-year ban, that was actually more like an on-ramp signal to let everybody know, hey, in 5 years, we'll be able to do this. We got a rule of construction in it that basically kind of nullified it a little bit, but it was almost like saying we're banning CBDC for 5 years, even though we don't need to ban it because you're not allowed to do it anyway, is basically what the pragmatics of a rule of that particular rule of construction meant. And so it does not provide the ban that we would need to put this issue to rest. And so the big concern about having a provision like that in this legislation, one of our big concerns is that sometimes when you get a tenth of or a half issue measure done in Congress, a lot of times that provides a pressure release valve for us to continue to get the work done when this is not banned by any means yet. And so there's still a lot of work to do to make sure that we get legislation passed.
12: Well, I'm going to urge everybody to contact their congressmen, their senators, because this is a real issue. I promise you, as somebody who has experienced this, you don't want every aspect of your life. I mean, this is Big Brother on steroids and human growth hormone. It's happening now. Contact your local congressmen, contact your senators, and tell them that Congress must permanently ban a CBDC, or they'll be spying on you. They'll know everything about your life. Congressman, we appreciate you being with us. Thank you, sir. 800-941-SHAWN if you want to be a part of the program. Joe is in Rockland County, New York. What's up, Joe? How are you?
16: Brother Sean Hannity, how are you?
12: Joe, what's going on? How are you? What's going on?
16: I'm good. I'm calling you because I need you to do something. I need you to run for public office.
12: what particular office would you like me to run for? Dog catcher?
16: Maybe you should. Maybe.
12: I'd help save Lucy, but that's a separate issue.
16: Yeah, well, your compassion for Lucy should tell you and everyone else how you must feel. If you feel that way about a dog, I'm quite sure you're more concerned with the people in America. It's time to get on the right track. I think you're a whole lot smarter, much more quick, and much more knowledgeable than a lot of people that we have in the White House. I think Trump needs to make you his right-hand man that he's listening to.
12: All right, I think the president's doing a great job. He is. It's like a political earthquake going on in D.C., and he's a disruptor. And I mean, the world does not know how to deal with him. And economically, I believe, you know, once this conflict with Iran comes to an end, I think we're going to see a golden era, as he's been promising, emerge. I believe that with all my heart. I think he's done all the right things that have been proven to work in the past. I don't know what office you're interested in having me run for, but I don't consider you a friend if you're asking me to do that. Have you not seen what they have done to the Trump family?
16: Yes.
12: Do you really want me to live through that hell?
16: Sean, I think you'd be able to. It's going to come no matter who's president. You're going to deal with a backlash. But I just think that your heart, your soul, your mind is on trying to make America a better place than what it is. And we have to get out of the situation that we're in right now. I'm not happy about the whole thing in Iran as well. I think that's going to go on for quite some time. You know, hopefully
12: it'll come to a quicker end than you think. That's my prediction. And I don't fault the president for attempting, you know, a more peaceful solution that in the long run would ultimately benefit the Iranian people who have suffered for 47 years. That's the only reason it's gone on a little bit longer than the president originally said. But I think his patience has come to an end. And I think we'll see that in the next week or two.
16: Well, the people in Iran doesn't seem like they want it to be. They say the regime that's going in now is a whole lot tougher than the one that was there before, that the son is harder than the father. So how is that going to make anything better? The Strait of Hormuz right now is blockaded. It was open before. Now we're trying to get it back open. It doesn't make sense to try to open something that was already open in the beginning. So what are we getting out?
12: Call me after this comes to a conclusion, and we'll talk about it then. All right? Remind me of this call. Does that sound fair?
16: Are you coming to Rockland? The president's going to be here on Friday. I was hoping you'd get me tickets to go in and see him. I know you.
12: No, I'm not going. I stay away from New York as much as humanly possible. I never go. I go to visit family like one, two, three times a year. That's it. Like on a weekend. I won't even go on a work day.
16: Well, I'm going to be moving to Florida, so I need to sit down with you and help you with your campaign. When you find out which office you're going to run for, I'm going to be.
12: My word.
16: First people there to help you with your campaign.
12: Yeah, I will give you A+ for persistence. I got to tell you, you and President Trump both are unrelenting. Joe, appreciate you, man. Rockland County, 800-941-SEAN, if you want to be a part of the program. Linda, you think I could ever run and win? What's the point of running and losing?
17: It's just like Melania said
12: what
17: when
12: can I run
17: President...
12: For?
17: I'm sorry, I was still talking. It's just like Melania said when she came down the escalator and she said, the problem is if you run, you will win. And that same thing will happen to you.
12: If I run for what?
17: I don't know. What do you want to do?
12: Well, I mean, are we talking small scale here, like dog catcher? Are we talking?
17: I think you should start out like governor. I think you'd be a good governor. Oh, you know what? No, you could be a senator and then go kick the crap out of all the rhinos and liberals. That'd be fun.
12: Why would you want anything other than running for president?
17: Well, I think it's nice to, you know, sort of like crawl, walk, run. There's something respectful about taking the process seriously and, you know, to assume that you should be president.
12: I'd have Donald Trump to just guide me through it is what you need to know.
17: I have no question that you could be president. I just don't know that you want to be president on go. Maybe you get your feet wet.
12: And you know... As I would get, and my family would have to live through hell.
17: They already
12: when
17: do. What's the difference?
12: I interviewed. There's a lot of truth to that.
17: There is.
12: I mean,
17: you're famous.
12: Things that are
17: so,
12: said
17: you
12: about
17: know.
12: Me every day are vile.
17: Yes.
12: I don't pay attention to it. And to my kids' credit, neither do they. They just don't.
17: That's true. They don't.
12: Unless it's funny, then my son might send me something that makes fun of me. Which I love that he has that kind of sense of
17: you,
12: humor.
17: You are a masochist, so it's not so odd that he is as well.
12: I'm not as bad. All right, quickly, Lucy in Connecticut. We have 1 minute, Lucy. It's all yours.
18: Okay. The Becerra, I don't understand why California keeps voting Democrat. Look at this Becerra versus Steve Hilton, and look at, what's her name? Bass versus, Lantern. And I just wanted to say, you know, like Dr. Ted Oz was saying, so much corruption, we could be paying for the military, the Iranian war, and also for, you know, Medicare for American citizens, not illegal.
12: 800 facilities alone shut down because of Dr. Oz and the president obviously giving him carte blanche to do his job. I mean, he mentioned $100 billion in fraud, waste, abuse, corruption. And it's happening. It's so widespread. I think when we get to the bottom of it, that's probably the tip of the iceberg. It's this, these people are all, as far as I'm concerned, pretty disgusting. I've got to run.

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4: New research shows adults with better heart health had lower odds of dying or becoming very ill from coronavirus during the pandemic. A new American Heart Association study shows adults with no cardiovascular disease and with the best heart health levels were nearly half as likely to develop severe COVID-19 when compared with adults with the worst heart health levels. President Trump says he hopes to end the conflict with Iran very quickly. Speaking at a congressional picnic, he said Iran was eager for a deal and argued the situation should have happened for 47 years. The Justice Department is indicting former Cuban President Raul Castro. Acting Attorney General Todd Blanche says the 94-year-old Castro is facing criminal conspiracy charges in connection to a 1996 incident where Cuban fighter jets shot down two planes operated by a group of Miami-based Cuban exiles, killing four.
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0: right, that's going to wrap things up for today. And let not your heart be troubled. We are taking a couple of days off for Memorial Day, unless news warrants. Linda is not looking forward to that phone call if it happens. But I hope you have a great Memorial Day. I hope you look at Americans for Prosperity, AFPHannity.com. And I hope you read the Declaration of Independence as they are suggesting we all do this Memorial Day. Have a great time with your family. Remember the sacrifice that went into the liberties, the freedoms that God has blessed us with, the greatest country God gave man. Have a great holiday. God bless you and your families. We'll be back here on Tuesday unless news warrants otherwise. 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
5: I'm Laurel Lee. Our top story, former Cuban President Raul Castro has been charged by the Justice Department for his alleged role in the deaths of humanitarian workers in 1996 when the planes carrying aid were shot down. ABC News Chief Justice Correspondent Pierre Thomas tells us about the timing of this indictment.
6: They claim they have evidence that any kill order regarding those boats that were in planes that were dealing with trying to get out of Cuba, rescue group was involved in trying to help people who were trying to traverse the Florida Strait to get to the United States. In this particular case, the order was